0: Another officer was wounded.
1: Officer Demick is in stable condition, and our prayers are with him as he continues to recover.
0: Columbia Police Chief William Holbrook says Officer DeLong leaves behind a wife and two children. Tina Douglas, 95.5 WSB.
2: And Ontario Premier Doug Ford says a trade war could be harmful to both the United States and Canada. Appearing on ABC's This Week, Ford taking aim at the president's tariffs on Canada, calling them probably the worst move he could ever do.
3: So I always say, Martha, a tariff on Canada is nothing more than a tax on American people.
2: Ford also commenting on the president's executive order to rename Lake Ontario Lake America, calling it something out of Saturday Night Live. It's 8:03 live team coverage of traffic and weather's up next.
4: Hey folks, you feeling tired, stressed out, or just don't feel like yourself? You're not alone. Your body might be missing some key nutrients. Research suggests possibly up to 90% of us are deficient in at least one essential nutrient. Now, for example, as much as 95% of the U.S. population does not meet the daily requirement for vitamin D. And a large portion of the population have inadequate intakes of vitamin A, C, E, B6. 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
2: It is 8:05, and that means it's time for live team coverage of traffic and weather. We're checking in now with Devin Byers in the WSB 24-hour traffic center. Good evening to you, Devin. What's going on those roads out there?
10: Good evening, Michelle. I wish I had better news, but I am still watching this crash cleanup, 285 northbound the outer loop, just past Lawrenceville Highway, where an earlier vehicle fire is still blocking two right lanes and slowing that ride from the Stone Mountain Freeway. Elsewhere, I'm watching more delays up in Gwinnett County, 85 southbound, seeing some road work at Sugarloaf Parkway, knocking out three left lanes, and that's causing a quick tap of the brakes getting to Highway 316. From the Trustdale.com Traffic Center, Triple Team Traffic, 95.5 WSB.
11: I'm Channel 2 Action News Chief Meteorologist Brad, and it's very warm this evening, down to 73 by Monday morning, and then hot again tomorrow. We'll tap out at 92 with a mostly sunny sky. We'll stay mostly sunny Tuesday, low 74, high 94.
2: We've got 84 degrees in Kennesaw, 84 also in Peachtree City, 83 here in Midtown. 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
13: The information presented on this program is not intended to take the place of your personal physician's advice, and it is not intended to diagnose, treat, cure, or prevent any disease. 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
4: 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I am very happy you're here today. Hope everybody had a wonderful week since the last time we got together, but I will say I heard from a lot of you this week, and I appreciate that. When you have health questions, you could always email me through my website, drjoe.com. And this week, we got a ton of them. So you guys are obviously concerned about your health, and I'm glad you are, because I don't know what else you have if you don't have health. I have people come to me all the time, and they say, Dr. Joe, I'll do anything you say. Whatever you say, I'll do, because I have high blood pressure, diabetes, obesity, brain fog, Alzheimer's, Parkinson's, dementia, and I'll do anything you say. And I always think to myself, why didn't you come in sooner? I've been listening to you for 5 years, 10 years. I heard you speak 40 years ago. I had somebody come in the other day. 40 years ago, I heard you give a lecture. And now they come in. And now sometimes the problem is so far gone that it's a lot harder to fix. Not saying it's not fixable. It's just a lot harder to fix. So I'm going to talk today about bad habits and then action steps you can take to break those bad habits. But I want to tell you about a seminar I went to this weekend. I went to a seminar and the speaker was going to talk about peptides. Now, peptides are, if you don't know what they are, they're little pieces of protein, basically. And they activate, they tell cells to do something. So insulin, for example, is a peptide. It goes into a cell and says, hey, open up and let glucose in. So there's different types of peptides, and there was a controversy. They weren't FDA approved, and so, you know, you didn't know where they were coming from because they're not regulated. And then just recently, they kind of took 8 of them or 10 of them off the experimental list, and now you can get them. But again, it's about anything else. It's about quality. And the speaker was supposed to talk about peptides, and I was real excited because I wanted to learn as much as I could from it. And all he talked about for 4 hours was GLP-1s, weight loss ones. Those are peptides too, by the way. And I was very disappointed. And so afterwards, went out to dinner with a couple of the doctors that were there. And one of my doctor friends, she was there, and she's just brilliant. And we start talking about hormones, and we start talking about, you know, functional medicine, basically what I do. And she gave me so many good tips. And I was like, oh my gosh, this is so cool. I love learning new stuff because I know a lot of stuff, but this is all new stuff. So it was really exciting. And she explained to me, because when the speaker said something that was a little controversial, he said, women don't produce estrogen. I was sitting next to a pharmacist friend of mine, and I looked at Bill, and Bill looked at me, and I said, did I hear that right? Women don't make estrogen? He said, yeah, you heard it right. And I thought, God, all these years I've been wrong. Well, he was kind of being elusive. So what happens is women make estrogen from testosterone. So the way he said it was kind of a little weird. So we kind of traced it back, and Dr. Betsy and I were talking afterwards, and we talk about cholesterol and statin drugs and how if you take statin drugs, it increases your risk of dementia. But you need cholesterol to produce something called pregnenolone. Pregnenolone becomes DHEA. DHEA becomes testosterone. Testosterone goes into different cells like the ovaries, for example, and there's something called aromatase inhibitor. An aromatase converts testosterone into the different types of estrogen. So it was really cool the way we laid it out, and it was really neat to say that. But we had a real question about, you know, I was confused. Women don't make estrogen. They do, but they make it from testosterone. So it was kind of, he's trying to rattle the crowd a little bit. But all that being said, as we get older, our hormone levels are going to drop dramatically. And it's part of the aging process, but we don't have to give in to that. Because our body can still make hormones. Testicles and ovaries may not work like they used to, but the adrenal glands now are your backup plan. So instead of taking a hormone, like testosterone, for example, or estrogen, what if we were able to get our body to make its own? Or continue to make its own, I guess I should say. And the answer is, in most cases, a resounding yes, it's easy. There are certain supplements you can take that actually stimulate hormone production. You can take DHEA. Remember, pregnenolone becomes DHEA, which becomes testosterone. You can take DHEA as a supplement. Big fan of that, actually. You can activate your adrenal glands. You can take tribulus. You can take Toncat-LE. You can take diandrolmethane, which prevents testosterone from converting into estrogen. I know I just threw a lot of big words at you in the last 30 seconds. But the bottom line is this. If you're living with bad habits, which we're going to talk about today, chances are you're just beating the heck out of your hormones. You're speeding up the aging process, and it's not something I want to do. Some people don't care. Some people say, I'm going to die anyway. But most people come to me and say, Dr. Joe, what do I do now? Because I really screwed up earlier. So if we can keep the body healthy, I take a men's hormone support. There's also a women's hormone support, which has a lot of these supplements in it, diandrolmethane, Toncat-LE, tribulus, and you can stimulate your own production. In fact, I went mountain biking with a friend of mine this morning. And I said, he said, man, I'm just getting, you know, I'm not building muscle like I used to. And, you know, he's not young and he's not old either. And I said, you're taking tribulus and Toncat-LE and diandrolmethane. And he says, I take one a day. I said, what's the bottle say? He said, two a day. I said, take two a day. Okay. So there are supplements you can take to kind of fight off and slow down that whole aging process. And diet, of course, is a big thing. And so we're going to talk about these bad habits that you've been doing, hopefully not, but if you have been doing them, you need you to stop. I'm going to tell you how to stop them and so that we can start moving on and let the body start to heal. That's the goal. If you have any questions, I'm going to open up the lines in the next segment. The number here at the studio so you can get ready is 404 404-872-0750. 404-872-0750. And there's the phones lighting up already. So it's only me and Ahmad today, folks. So if you call in, let the phone ring. Ahmad's going to get to it. I promise you. But don't let it ring five times. Oh, they're not answering. No, we're going to answer. Just me and Ahmad. The boys and Michelle, of course, doing news for us. So hang on with us. We'll get to you. So the first one, and I always joked about this years ago, and I said, if you do this, you can pretty much ignore everything else I ever said. And that's smoking. It damages the lungs, the arteries, dramatically increases cancer risks. A friend of mine, when he was younger, led a very wild life, a lot of drugs, smoking, smoked constantly, bad diet. And here he is in his late 50s. And I had to drive him to the hospital last week because he needed an angiogram. His leg was hurting really bad when he walked. And the doctor called me up and said, we can't even open these arteries up. We're going to have to do a bypass on it. We're going to have to do surgery on it. So he straightened out, but now he's paying for the sins of his past. And he said to me, he says, man, I wish I'd never smoked. So if you smoke, you want to detoxify yourself. Or when I come back, I'll give you some of that. We have lots of callers calling in, so I'll start taking some calls at 404-872-0750. And you can always send me questions through my website, 24 hours a day, 7 days a week at drjoe.com, drjoe.com. 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We'll be right back.
10: It's 8:14 in the Trustdale.com traffic center. I have some better news on the east side of the perimeter. That earlier vehicle fire cleanup was just moved to the right shoulder, so that jam on 285 northbound past Lawrenceville Highway should clear up soon. Elsewhere, there's going to be lots of construction on the north side of 85 tonight. Three left lanes are knocked out for road work, 85 southbound at Highway 316, and more construction will set up soon, 85 southbound at Jimmy Carter Boulevard up to Pleasantdale Road, blocking at least two lanes for the night. Devin Byers, Triple Team Traffic, 95.5 WSB.
11: I'm Channel 2 Action News Chief Meteorologist Brad, and it's very warm this evening, down to 73 by Monday morning. And then hot again tomorrow. We'll tap out at 92 with a mostly sunny sky. We'll stay mostly sunny Tuesday, low 74, high 94.
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4: Very busy day today with callers. Again, callers, hang on. It's only me and Ahmad today, so hang on. We'll get to you. But tons of questions on the website this week, and this excites me because that means you're paying attention. You want to start to get well and stay well. And that's our goal, is get you well and stay well. Let's take some calls at 404-872-0750. Jonathan, how can we help you today?
17: Hey, Dr. Joe. You and yourself, Ahmad, and you and all your people are doing God's work, and I appreciate it. I think you all appreciate it.
4: Thank you, man.
17: So I know you're going to keep up the good work. I got two quick questions, about 20 seconds apiece. The first one is on the sunscreen, the
5: yes.
17: healthy sunscreen. Can you give me the best name brand of a healthy sunscreen that has the zinc oxide and maybe the titanium oxide and very little else to find?
5: You've been listening, haven't you, Jonathan? Good boy, man. You did a good job. I'm trying to think of the brand name now. I was just at the beach a couple of weeks ago. I know Trader Joe's has one. And I had one of those, and I can't think of any other brand name. But yeah, zinc oxide, if you're new to the show, folks, zinc oxide or titanium dioxide, only sunscreens you should ever use. That's it. The other ones are chemicals. They're not FDA approved. They're not generally considered safe. And the reason is a lot of people have said, we want to get these sunscreens tested to be considered, it's called GRAS, generally regarded as safe. And sunscreen companies apparently don't want to do that, because if they do, they're going to find out these chemicals are toxic. I know Trader Joe's has one. If you go to any health food store, Sprouts, Whole Foods, just look for the ones that says zinc oxide or titanium dioxide, and you'll be fine. It is a challenge put on. You got to rub it on and rub it in, because it acts as a barrier. But that's it. You should never use any other sunscreen. Good call. What else?
17: Okay. And one thing else, can you give me a good name brand of the healthy extra virgin olive oil? Because the one I'm getting is so confused, and I'm trying to figure out what country they come from and
5: sure.
17: all that. So is there a good name brand?
5: I got the last one I got from Costco, and it has it looks like a horse or a unicorn on it. It comes in a two-pack. It's packed together. But when you get extra virgin olive oil, for those of you who aren't as brilliant as Jonathan, you want to get it from one country. You want to make sure it's extra virgin organic, and this is how you tell it's good. Take it, put it in the refrigerator overnight. If it gets cloudy, you have a good olive oil. If it doesn't get cloudy, bring it back to the store. It's been cut. About 70 to 80% of the olive oils are cut now with soybean oil or some cheap oils. So that's the last one I got, was from Costco, and because it's the best price, that's the one I've been using, but I don't know the brand name. Sorry.
17: Okay, thanks a lot, Dr. Joe.
5: Thanks, brother. I appreciate your kind words. Thank you. All right, folks, 404-872-0750. Charles, how can we help you today?
18: Hey, Dr. Joe, good to talk to you again. I try to call in whenever I can when I have a weird question.
5: I love
18: Jonathan had one that I was going to ask about the olive oil.
5: Oh, well, there you go. Goodbye.
18: No. And it's I hear these things about they have these extra, I don't know how to pronounce it, fentanyl. Not fentanyl, no. But...
5: Ahmad's eyes lit up when you said that.
18: The extra something in them.
5: Polyphenols.
18: And you said it was from Morocco. Yeah. And I was like, okay. And so that's a legit thing.
5: Right.
18: You're
5: thinking about polyphenols, I think.
18: Ah, that's it. Polyphenols.
5: I can read your mind. Okay.
18: Recently got diagnosed, say, hey, you're diabetic, because I end up in the ER because I got stung by a whole lot of angry jelly jackets.
5: Ow. Okay.
18: And they like, hey, your blood sugar is so high, I've never seen anybody even alive with that. And
5: wow. Okay.
18: So I've been working, trying to get it down. I used to take your Super Greens and Essential Source, and I ran out, and I've just been too lazy to reorder it. And the doctor's like, I've changed my whole diet. I'm eating walnuts, I'm eating sardines, and I'm eating all this other stuff that I don't really care to eat. the Super Greens are good. I just haven't been, order them because I'm just too damn lazy.
5: Yeah.
18: But what else can I do to help lower it naturally? Because I don't like taking medications, and I can't swallow pills. I have this psychological thing.
5: Sure.
18: A baby aspirin. I look at that baby aspirin, and I think, it's going to choke me to death.
5: It's so big.
18: It's going to choke me to death.
5: All right, here's what we do, Charles. Number one, with diabetes, you got to stay away from, of course, processed sugars. I don't think that's a secret. Breads, cookies, cakes, donuts, pastas. You got to get on the automatic reorder for the supplements. This way you don't have to think, because you know what? I'm just like you. I'm as lazy as I can be. And when it's like, yeah, I got to do that. But if it's an automatic reorder, you save money too. You save money. It comes every month. 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Okay? 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It's berberine, cinnamon. It really stabilizes blood sugar. In fact, a lot of people take it. It curbs their appetite. One patient said to me, Dr. Joe, this is like GLP-1s. And I said, well, it's not as powerful, but it stabilizes blood sugar as well. So Super Green Essential Source, Glucose Guard.
4: And if you send me an email, charlesdrjoe.com, it says, ask a question. I will send you a course that I teach on diabetes. So usually I sell it. I'll give it to you absolutely free. And anybody listening, we have courses on diabetes, obesity, smoking, and high blood pressure. I will send you the course absolutely free. Go through it. It talks about supplements, talks a lot about food, lifestyle, vinegar, and all those things. If it's type 2 diabetes, the chances are very good that you can stabilize it naturally.
18: Yeah. I don't know what type it is. I've been reading online, and sometimes that's a negative, but I ordered a bunch of organic Ceylon cinnamon.
4: Ceylon, yeah. And, good. Excellent. Good.
18: And some allulose, or some kind of sugar that's...
4: Allulose, yes.
18: Allulose.
4: I'm reading your mind today, Charles. Huh, man?
18: You know, and I'll take a few bottles of water to me work, and I'll take them in the morning, and I'll dump a half a teaspoon of cinnamon and then, you know, some that allulose in there, and that's what I drink most of the day, and then I end up going with regular water.
4: Perfect.
18: And so I got home tonight, you know, after, you know, a long day of weekend at work, and I was down to like 179, and that's still high.
4: That's still way too
18: what
4: high,
18: I'm told.
4: Send me that email. Yeah. I'll send you the course. Follow everything I say for 60 days. Do what I say for 60 days. If I'm wrong, we say this, so what? I'm wrong, but I'm not wrong. So, all right, good, Charles.
18: Well, I got to stay around here for my kids, so you know, I'm trying to do what I can. I appreciate you, Doc, and you know, the Super Greens and such shorts, they made things a lot better with my cholesterol and all those stuff. So now I'm going to count on you for this.
4: I have no reason to lie to you, Charles. Great. Send me that email and get on the website, drjoe.com. Go order your Super Greens and Essential Source right now. We'll ship it out tomorrow. You'll probably get it Wednesday, and then you can start taking it every day again. Okay?
18: You got it.
4: All right, brother. Talk to you soon. All right, folks, if you have a question, 404-872-0750. Chris, how can we help you today?
19: Hey, buddy, I'm going into gas stations once in a while, and I'm seeing this stuff. This clay, what is this white clay that I see people buying and eating?
4: Okay. So clay, if it's this type of clay that I think it is, it actually can go into the body and bind to things like heavy metals, toxic waste products, and it flushes that out of the system. It's called bentonite clay. If I'm reading your mind too, I have no problem with it if it's a good brand. Bentonite clay can detoxify the body. Sometimes people use bentonite clay to try to take drugs out of their body if they're going to go get a urine test. That's why probably you're seeing it in gas stations. Drivers are going, "Ooh, I got to do a urine test. I better take some bentonite clay." It's good if it's a good quality brand. I have no problem with it, and it works well.
19: What about this? What about the people buying the horse dewormer and doing a binder at the same time?
4: That seems to work too, because, and I appreciate you not using a brand name, but yeah, because if you kill something, if you kill parasites off, you want to get a binder like charcoal or something like that. A zeolite works to bind and carry the waste products out of the system, like the dead parasites. So that works too. I have no problem with that.
19: It just comes out naturally?
4: Well, if you take the dewormer, if you take the bentonite clay, it'll flush them out. Yeah, so it'll kill it, and then the binder binds to it. So, yeah. Mm-hmm.
19: That's scary. Okay. Yep. All right. Cool.
4: All right. Anything else?
19: No, sir. If you talk about giants, if not, that's it.
4: That's it, man. Thanks, Chris. Appreciate the call. I know, Von Hessler, if you're talking about the Giants, the New York Giants, I used to work at Giants Stadium. I worked there, I think I was 14, and I was serving popcorn, and my friend Frank said, "Hey, man, you got to start serving beer." And that's where the money is. So I reapplied, and they said, "You old enough to serve beer?" I said, "Yeah, sure." They said, "Okay." Back then, you didn't do proof or anything like that. So, man, I'd hustle, because I didn't know you could borrow money to go to college. I had no idea. My father was disabled. We grew up very poor, and so we stayed very tight-knit in our family, because my father was deaf, and so... He felt awkward going out in public. And so he very greatest guy, friendliest guy in the world, but he stayed tight with the family. And so I got to college. I worked with 1 week. I got 5 paychecks. And I remember I'd come into college and people talking about loans. I had no idea you could borrow money to go to college. It was a great thing. My rent in a 3-bedroom apartment was $60 each. $180 for 3-bedroom. It was a dump. Cockroaches everywhere, mold, brown shag carpets, doors didn't lock. But that's what I could afford. And so I worked at, one of the jobs I had was at Giants Stadium. So if you're talking about the Giants, so I used to hustle beer there. And man, I'd bust my hump, man, because I had tried to make every buck I could. And Yeah, I got good stories about Giant Stadium. I have to tell you sometime that time Bruce Springsteen bumped into me. I was working a quick story here. I played football in high school, and so I didn't play work this one game. It was the Grateful Dead concert.

0: but I'm going to go up to break here soon. So if you don't mind hanging on, I'd appreciate that. Folks, got to go to break. We got three more, have an hour and a half left. We got plenty of segments. If you have any health questions, I want to be your doctor. I want to help get to the cause of your healthcare problems and not just treat the symptoms. I was at this seminar yesterday of medical doctors, pharmacists, chiropractors, nurse practitioners. And it's neat to see that professionals from all around now are coming together and saying, let's get to the cause of the problem. Let's do this thing we call functional medicine. 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
13: Good evening to you. It's 8:30. I'm Michelle Wright. Our top local story this hour, the war in Iran costing every Georgia family hundreds of dollars, according to a new report.
14: Brown University's new report says Americans as a whole have paid over $94 billion more for gas and diesel since the start of the Iran war back in February. Now, here in Georgia, the university says we paid over $1.4 billion more at the pumps, which equals out to about an extra $352 per household over the last 6 months. Now, gas prices are up nearly a dollar since the war began here in Georgia. Keith Cromwell, 95.5 WSB.
13: Speaking of the war in Iran, it has launched a retaliatory fire against U.S. forces today after the U.S. military strikes Iranian rocket launchers. A U.S. official briefed CNN on the situation, which marked the first escalation in more than a month. Missiles fired into Jordan were intercepted with no reported impact. The exchange followed U.S. strikes on Iran's Larak Island, where American forces observed Iranian units preparing to deploy rockets with mines into the Strait of Hormuz. Ontario Premier Doug Ford says both the United States and Canada are going to suffer if the trade war between the two countries continues.
15: We're the number one purchaser of steel in the world off the U.S. So that's going to hurt the steel mills right across the country. We're the number one auto purchaser. That's going to hurt auto plants. And the auto companies are telling him this.
13: The president today posting on social media that the U.S. wants to make our own cars, and that's what's going to happen. Atlanta police are looking for suspects following a deadly shooting near the Greyhound bus terminal. Officers responded to Forsyth Street around 6 this morning. They found a 35-year-old man with a gunshot wound. He died at the hospital. Police say they recovered a gun near the victim, but still are looking for a suspect. A flash flood rips through the Grand Canyon. Scott Spedden and his wife were camping near Phantom Ranch in the canyon when they had to evacuate, saying a ranger told them they had to flee quickly.
16: We are running down. She's running up. We go, should we stop at our camp and grab our belongings? She goes, no, get out of here.
13: At least 15 people are missing after those floods. Scott and his wife made it through knee-deep water to a bridge when they say they saw everything from ice chests to barbecue grills and even an excavator floating down the river. The flood was triggered by some heavy rains. Meanwhile, the first U.S. aid has reached the ground in Nepal after those floods, says State Department spokesperson Tommy Piggott.
17: We have a disaster area response advisor actually on the ground right now in communication to see how best we can offer assistance.
13: On ABC's This Week, Piggott says that assistance consists of $3.6 million in emergency humanitarian aid, which includes up to 3 months of emergency food for up to 10,000 flood-affected households. It is 8:32. Live team coverage of traffic and weather's up next.
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12: It is 8:35. That means it's time for live team coverage of traffic and weather. We're checking in with Devin Byers in the WSB 24-hour traffic center. Hey there, Devin. What are those roads looking like?
13: Good evening, Michelle. Those delays from an earlier vehicle fire are finally cleared on 285 northbound near Lawrenceville Highway, so it should be an on-time ride on the east side of the perimeter tonight. Also in the east side of the city, I'm watching some mild delays, I-20 eastbound at Columbia Drive, exit 66, where construction's knocking out two right lanes and causing a bit of a slowdown as you get past Candler Road and toward 285. I'm also seeing some mild volume heading south to 85 from the connector. From the Chustell.com Traffic Center, Triple Team Traffic, 95.5 WSB.
14: I'm Channel 2 Action News Chief Meteorologist Brad Nitz. Falling through the 80s into the 70s overnight, 73 in town, near 70 in the suburbs. Then mostly sunny and 92 Monday afternoon. Tuesday, mostly sunny, high 94.
12: We have got 81 degrees in Fayetteville, 83 degrees in Lawrenceville, and 82 right here in Midtown. 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
16: Hey, folks, thanks for being here. Do appreciate it. All right, Jameson's been holding for a while here. Jameson, how can we help you today?
17: Hey there, Dr. Joe. Really quick, just wanted to thank you for your thoughtfulness. You helped my mom a couple weeks ago. You actually called her back the day after because you had thought of something. I just thought that was very kind and thoughtful.
16: Well, thank you. I follow up. Thank you. Appreciate noticing that. Yeah.
17: But I was calling actually for my wife. She's been having a hard time. About a year ago, started noticing a rash, discomfort around her mouth.
16: Mm-hmm.
17: And she's met with several different doctors since, but originally thought it was perioral dermatitis.
16: Right.
17: Mm-hmm. And it would come and go, different levels of severity. She actually was pregnant at the time, had our son, and here we are about a year later. At its worst, about 2 months ago, it was infected. Dermatologist said she had impetigo.
16: Sure.
17: And recommended. She has tried topical steroids. She's also been on several different types of topical steroids.
16: Mm-hmm.
17: Recently was recommended oral steroids, and that completely cleared things up, and now it's starting to come back.
16: Sure.
17: And bless her heart, here we are a year in, and it's just, you know, very uncomfortable. Just wanted to hear your thoughts.
16: Okay. So
17: also she does have Crohn's disease as another.
16: Yes.
17: So
16: I was going to mention that. Now you're reading my mind. If it's cracks around just a sized amount, it could be a B12 deficiency. Is she vegan or vegetarian or anything?
17: No, okay. She's not. She's tried, but okay. She's not currently.
16: Because it could be B12. Could be thrush. Okay, it could be a systemic yeast infection as well. If in the morning when she wakes up, is her tongue really white? Have you ever noticed?
17: No. Okay. That was actually someone has recommended that before. We haven't noticed that. Okay. Most recently, I'm so sorry, loud cars just went by. Most recently, they're saying similar looking rash has spread down her neck and is also inside of her arm. And now it looks like it could be like really bad eczema.
16: Okay. I'm going to guess that it's probably a systemic yeast infection. Okay. Exactly what that's where I was going with this. So it's probably a systemic yeast infection. So, for that, they're tough to get rid of. They can give you drugs. Like I said, the steroid will knock it out short term, but it's not going to fix anything. The problem is that in your colon, you have about 100 different types of bacteria, good bacteria, bad bacteria. But you also have something called candida, which is a yeast. Now, the candida is that help break down sugars, and you're supposed to have some of it. But if you did a round of antibiotics, let's say, you kill off some of the good bacteria, but antibiotics don't kill off yeast. If you're swimming in a chlorinated swimming pool, again, it kills off bacteria, but not yeast. And so if you're eating a lot of animal products, which are, you know, they give antibiotics to. And so the yeast overgrows and then it kind of goes to warm, moist places. So the mouth, the genitals, the back, the armpits. And so that's why it sounds like a systemic yeast infection. So the answer is pretty long for this one. So if you would send me an email through my website, just say, you know, tell them what we talked about. But right now she needs to cut out all wheat. WHEAT, and all dairy products. Those two have to go. Okay. Because those are the two, if it is just eczema, simple eczema, psoriasis, that's usually the thing that you'll see a change in a couple of days and you go, that's all I had to do is give up wheat and dairy? Yeah, but if it, send me an email, I'll send you the whole protocol for the yeast infection and then we can try
17: Perfect.
16: That. Okay?
17: Awesome. Thank you so much.
16: Thanks. Appreciate it. All right, folks. God, I love you guys. Just love making me think. 404-872-0750, the number here at the studio. So we talked about if you're a smoker, of course it's an addiction, but in any addiction, and I did a course on this a long time ago. I teach doctors and insurance companies and lawyers and workers' comp adjusters all the time on how to deal with getting better. And I got a bunch of lectures. I got 4 or 5 lectures coming up in the next couple of weeks, actually, which is exciting to me. I like that. Addiction is tough because what happens is you have a chemical in your brain called dopamine, and dopamine gives you pleasure. Well, if you start doing the same thing over and over again and releasing all this dopamine, you know, dumps, basically a dopamine hit, we call it. The body says, I'm getting used to this. I want more. And if you have an addictive personality, you may not have enough receptor sites to absorb the dopamine. So that's why somebody can drink a little bit of alcohol and not have a problem. If somebody else is an alcoholic, we think at this point they just don't have the proper amount of receptor sites to absorb the dopamine. So I did a whole course on it and I talked about how to downregulate the dopamine release. And the simple way to do that is load yourself up with nutrients. If you're on medication, I did a show a while ago on medication and what it drains, what nutrients are drained by the medications. Birth control pills just suck. Zinc, selenium, magnesium, just suck it out of the body. And so then you get depression. You have a weak immune system. You get colds often. So you really got to replace those supplements. So you want to start by detoxifying your body. And things like cruciferous vegetables, broccoli, kale, cabbage, they increase oxygenation. Super greens, an essential source, like somebody said earlier, lots of iron in there, lots of chlorophyll to get the oxygen flowing through the body. But also just going for a walk. You know, Tim Andrews, the guy who was on before me, of course, he talks about quitting smoking and I was helping him. I was coaching him. I don't know if coaching him, I was certainly encouraging him. We all were because we all care about him. And he did quit and he's doing great. I said, how do you feel? He goes, I feel great. But he says, I'm so used to every, you know, 4 times an hour in the station running out and having a cigarette. He goes, it's just weird. So the first couple of weeks he had to have like a straw that he'd chew on and just have something in his mouth. And he's doing great. And I can't be more proud of him. But loading your body up with nutrients is so important, whether it's food addiction, whether it's drug addiction, whether it's sex, gambling, whatever it is, I want to load you up on nutrients. And so that's why I put together a supplement protocol for every one of my patients. And I say, listen, if we're going to take you on as a patient, we can do chiropractic care to you. We can do cold laser. We can do acoustic wave therapy to break up scar tissue to hopefully prevent you from joint replacement. And then we do a nutrition protocol on everybody. Now, if I do a nutrition protocol on you, and I'm happy to do it for you, I need you to do it. Had a patient come in, she had a gallbladder removed. I got her on a special called Lipocomplex to replace the bile. If you don't have a gallbladder, by the way, folks, send me an email. I'm going to tell you a supplement, really cheap. You need to take it every day for the rest of your life. The gallbladder is so important. And without a gallbladder, you skyrocket your risk of heart disease because you're not absorbing your fats properly. So she came in a couple of weeks later. She says, I still have, you know, explosive diarrhea and I still feel bad and I'm still overweight. And I said, so what's your diet like? She said, I'm taking a supplement once a meal like you told me and it's not doing anything. And I said, what's your diet like? She goes, well, I eat really well. And I said, what'd you have for breakfast today? Corned beef hash, bacon, and eggs. I said, somebody with a gallbladder is going to have trouble with that. Certainly not without a gallbladder, but I like it. I said, I know you like it. I'm sure it tastes great. But you have to help me a little bit. You gotta give me a little. I'll give you the supplements. I'll give you the protocols. You just got to help me a little bit. All right, we got to go to break. Ahmad's playing that cool music. So if you have any questions, lines are open right now. 404-872-0750 is the number here at the studio. It's just me and Ahmad today. 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
13: It is 8:44 in the Trustdale.com traffic center. I'm seeing lots of construction hotspots setting up for the night on the east side of the city. I-20 eastbound on Columbia Drive, exit 66, is seeing some brake lights getting past Candler Road toward the perimeter where two right lanes are knocked out for that road work. Just a little further east, those delays will follow you up to Wesley Chapel Road, exit 68, where more construction's knocking out at least one lane, I-20 eastbound, and that's causing some pretty heavy delays as you get by those barrels. Devin Byers, Triple Team Traffic, 95.5 WSB.
14: I'm Channel 2 Action News Chief Meteorologist Brad Nitz. Falling through the 80s into the 70s overnight, 73 in town, near 70 in the suburbs, then mostly sunny and 92 Monday afternoon. Tuesday, mostly sunny, high 94.
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16: Hey folks, you feeling tired, stressed out, or just don't feel like yourself? You're not alone. Your body might be missing some key nutrients. Research suggests possibly up to 90% of us are deficient in at least one essential nutrient. Now, for example, as much as 95% of the U.S. population does not meet the daily requirement for vitamin D. And a large portion of the population have inadequate intakes of vitamin A, C, E, B6. 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
16: I haven't played that song in a while, Ahmad. Well, it's just been a couple in the archives out here, huh? So,
8: you know which song it is, though.
16: I do. That's right, man. I'm hip and cool, man. You know, I think I'm just a nerd, but I'm actually pretty hip and cool. I like my music. I haven't been to a concert in like 2 weeks, though, man. It's like the longest stretch in a while for
8: more
16: me.
8: More than withdrawals.
16: I know. I know. Well, I had Barry Manilow a couple of weeks ago. That was the best. And he stopped touring now. Yeah, he
8: official.
16: Well, he's taking a break. He said, but I don't know if he's going to come back. So that's a shame. So hopefully, I got one of the last concerts in, which would have been wonderful. All right, folks. If you have any questions, that is Ahmad, the man who makes this whole show happen. If you have any questions, give me a call. Give us a call right now. 404-872-0750. Don, how can we help you today?
28: Hey, how you doing? I just want to give you a little tidbit of information. I'm 67, and I went on a weight loss journey and doing fantastic.
16: Great.
28: No shots, no medication, just watching my calories.
16: Uh-huh.
28: Exercise and lost 61 pounds.
16: Nice.
28: And, I'm concerned about the loose skin.
16: Sure. Okay, so a couple of things. There's no magic cure for loose skin. Now, we have a cold laser and we have acoustic wave therapy that we use on patients like that, and it does help build up new collagen and kind of tighten up the skin. Of course, if you lose the weight quickly, you have a lot more loose skin because the skin is elastic. So if you lose weight slowly, it has a tendency to tighten itself up. Surgery is always an option, which I'm not a fan of, but I know that's something you can do. Time to start working out. Time to start finding something you like. I mean, at 67, there's a lot of things you can still do. I mean, heck, you could go mountain biking. I mean, you know, mountain biking, I see people out on the trails, you know, older than you, and you don't have to take the real tough courses. You know, there's gentle courses you could take. Walking, yoga, Tai Chi, just weightlifting, and that's going to help build up the muscle, which will tighten it up. But we also got to build up your collagen. Collagen is a connective tissue. So one of the things that happens at your age is you don't have as much digestive enzymes like you used to. And so one thing you can do is start taking a digestive enzyme with every meal. It's going to help break down your proteins into amino acids. Amino acids become collagen. So taking a digestive enzyme might be very helpful for you as well, because if you were overweight, chances are you didn't eat very well. And so you have to fix the nutrient deficiency. If you're overweight, you're nutrient deficient. It's kind of an ironic twist. And so we've got to get you loaded up on nutrients, including digestive enzymes. But get moving, man. Get moving. Build up that underlying muscle tone. Take the digestive enzymes. And if you want to come see us, we can try some cold laser and acoustic wave. It's not a miracle cure. I'm not going to lie to you. But at least it's something to stimulate that collagen production.
28: I started doing, for the last 4 months, averaging 5 miles a day walking.
16: Nice.
28: Just joined the gym and haven't been yet, but I got the membership card.
16: Okay.
28: So I got the card on it.
16: Yeah, you got to use it, man. It doesn't work if you don't use it. So,
28: what's that game that they're playing now with the rackets and the...
16: Pickleball.
28: Pickleball. Yeah, you got to think of pickleball.
16: Perfect. Yeah, for guys your age, that's a great sport. Now, be careful. Don't twist your knees. Because I'm seeing a lot of knee injuries in folks in their 60s because they think they're 16. You're not, okay? So act accordingly.
28: The key word. I appreciate that.
16: Yes, yes. But get the nutrients, Super Green Essential Source, digestive enzymes, be complex, get the body moving, get on a good plant-based diet. If you don't know what to eat, send me an email, say what to eat. I'll send you a lecture on what I did on what to eat. And now you got the second half of your life now. You might as well take advantage of it.
28: Oh, I feel great. I'm off of blood pressure medicine. I'm off of cholesterol medicine.
16: Yeah.
28: Even C's down. It's coming together.
16: That's awesome, man. You know, first of all, Don, I can't tell you how proud I am of you because I know breaking an addiction, smoking, when I was a little kid, I was fat. So I know how hard it is. And I'm very proud of you. So keep up that good work.
28: You got it, man. Thanks,
16: brother. Appreciate that call. Yeah, I'm proud of him, man. I know it's tough to break those addictions. All right, caller called up about his daughter. She's 25 years old. She's overweight. Should he put her on GLP-1s? You got to be careful with these GLP-1s because there's different types. There's a new one out. Is it Rutatroid? Anyway, RUTA, I think it begins with. And that one seems to have less muscle wasting because when you lose the weight, about a third of the muscle that you lose is going to be, muscle. And also, once you start taking it, your body slows down its own production. It's like taking testosterone. Your body slows down its own production, and so it's really hard to come off it. This speaker that was at the conference this weekend, he's a big bodybuilder, like a 58-inch chest, and he says, I take testosterone every day, and I'm going to take it for the rest of my life. And because his body isn't producing it anymore, his testicles have basically said, I'm done. I've had so much. You get enough, the body says, I don't need it anymore. It stops making its own. And so you got to be careful with the GLP-1s. If you send me an email, call, if you send me an email, I'll send your daughter and you the course I teach on weight loss absolutely free. And we'll talk about breaking the addiction, getting the addictive foods, the ultra-processed foods out of the diet, and loading her up on nutrients so that the body says, hey, I got enough nutrients, I don't have to eat anymore or slow down to eating. But, you know, even things like acromantia, which is Dr. Joe's gut guard, gut balance, I'm sorry, is acromantia. Acromantia is a bacteria that produces short-chain fatty acids, which stimulates the L cells in your colon. The L cells release your own natural GLP-1s. So acromantia, gut balance is one of them. The glucose guard that I give to diabetics, the glucose guard is also very good for stabilizing blood sugar so you don't have the crash, you know, the cravings and the crash either. But send me an email, that caller about his daughter, and I will go, and anybody, I'll send you the course absolutely free. Another caller, will exercise help blood sugar levels? 100% yes. Because the way it works, if I'm sitting on a couch, insulin has to go to a cell and it acts like a key. It goes into the cell and opens up the cell and allows glucose in. Muscle cells are different. Muscle cells don't need glucose. There's a protein that actually can bring sugar into the muscle cells without glucose. So it doesn't spike your glucose. You don't create that insulin resistance. It doesn't spike your insulin, I'm sorry. Doesn't create that insulin resistance. And it drives the sugar directly into the muscle. So when I say exercise, I mean, I mountain biked for an hour and a half today. And I get off the bike, I was wobbly. And I'm not a good mountain biker. My friend Tim is way better than I am. So he takes the serious courses and I take the little sissy courses, the trails. But after an hour and a half, man, I was wobbly. And I knew I didn't have any glucose left. I use glucose, I use glycogen, I was burning fat. And I was like, man, I gotta eat something quick. So we went and had a salad, of course. But any type of exercise that's going to contract a muscle is going to take that sugar out of the blood without insulin. Fabulous way to stabilize blood sugar. So even after every meal, everybody should do this. Go for a walk. Do some squats. Do 10 squats. Walk up and down the stairs at your house. Stand up and do the dishes. Don't ever sit down after any meal because the glucose then just spikes in your blood. Drive it into the muscles. It's wonderful. All right, folks, I see Michelle walking in the room next to me, which means I'm going to have to go to break in 40 seconds here. So if you have any health questions, 404-872-0750. If you want a copy of today's show notes, just say bad habits. I'll send you the show notes absolutely free. I'm going to do a part two next week. If any health questions, drjoe.com. And do me a favor. I give you guys all this information, my gift to you and WSB, because we care about our listeners. Follow me on social media. Facebook, Instagram, YouTube, TikTok, LinkedIn. It's Dr. Joe Esposito. Facebook is the Dr. Joe Esposito. We're going to post twice a day for you. We even post in Spanish now. We want to give you health tips every day. And the podcast is Dr. Joe for the health of it. Please sign up for that. It's absolutely free. Dr. Joe for the health of it. Don't go anywhere. Michelle's up next. We'll be right back.
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11: Good evening to you. It's 9 o'clock. I'm Michelle Wright. Our top local story this hour, a new scam is targeting some Cobb County residents.
12: Over the last few days, several residents got calls from a number saying Acworth Police, and the caller identifying themselves as a Lieutenant Williams. The lieutenant is asking for payment over fines related to a missing court date. Well, the problem? Acworth Police say they don't have a Lieutenant Williams, and they'll never call asking for money. Hang up immediately if you get this call, report it to Acworth Police. Officers reminding everyone never send money when asked by phone if you don't know who the person is. Keith Cromwell, 95.5 WSB.
11: 82 degrees in Midtown, warm this evening into the overnight hours, but do these warm temperatures continue into September? Channel 2 Action News Chief Meteorologist Brad Nitt says Atlanta's most accurate and dependable forecast on the way. Authorities say the suspect accused of killing a South Carolina police officer was also wanted here in Georgia.
15: Police say 33-year-old Adam Downey was a known offender with an extensive record, including multiple charges in DeKalb County from an incident last summer. He was killed in a shootout with Columbia, South Carolina police that also claimed the life of 29-year-old Officer Christopher DeLong, Columbia Police Chief William Holbrook.
17: And it's with heartbreak and sadness that I inform you that one of our officers has succumbed to those injuries.
15: Officer David Dimmick was also shot in the chaos but survived. Tina Douglas, 95.5 WSB.
11: This story is new at 9. A Georgia-based company is filing suit over discounted gas that was sold last month. Gainesville-based Mansfield Oil filing a suit claiming some of the gas that was sold through the Freedom Fuel Network was not paid for. The lawsuit, which was filed in federal court last week, says businessman Saeed Kazmi and his company KRSM got more than $1 million of gas or 1 million gallons of gas from a Mansfield supply terminal and sold it to some of the stations in the Freedom Fuel Network. They, in turn, sold it at gas stations at a discount of $3.40 a gallon over across the Northeast over the 4th of July weekend. The issue is, according to Mansfield, KRSM never paid them the $4 million invoice. Scotty Scheffler takes home another FedEx Cup, winning the Tour Championship.
29: Scheffler joins Tiger Woods and Rory McIlroy as the only multiple winners of the FedEx Cup. He takes home the $10 million top prize that goes to the winner at Eastlake. Scheffler comes from behind with a final round 66 to pass third round leader Victor Hovland. Scheffler finishes the tournament at 16 under par, good for a three-shot victory. Bill Caiaccio, 95.5 WSB.
11: Ontario Premier Doug Ford says both the United States and Canada are going to suffer if the trade war continues between the two countries. Ford discussing the exchange of insults between he and President Trump last week on ABC's This Week, admitting it got heated.
30: It's unfortunate that he stoops down to that level, and unfortunately, I did
10: that day, but I just think that we need to focus on a free trade agreement that will create more jobs, more opportunities on both sides of the border.
11: The president called Ford a flunky, Ford calling the president a loser, a dictator, and a bully. It is 9:03. Live team coverage of traffic and weather's coming up next.
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11: It is 9:05. That means it's time for live team coverage of traffic and weather. We're checking in with Devin Byers in the WSB 24-hour traffic center. Hey there, Devin. What are those roads looking like right now?
30: Hey there, Michelle. I'm watching some mild delays on the west side of the perimeter this evening. If you're sitting in this jam, 285 southbound before Langford Parkway, a stalled vehicle is knocking out the right lane, and that's causing the quick tap of the brakes there. Quick heads up for those of you headed 85 south into the city. Construction is scheduled to set up right now, 9 p.m., between Jimmy Carter Boulevard and Pleasant Dale Road, so expect some mild delays in that area. From the Trustdale.com Traffic Center, Triple Team Traffic, 95.5 WSB.
31: I'm Channel 2 Action News Chief Meteorologist Brad, and it's very warm this evening, down to 73 by Monday morning, and then hot again tomorrow. We'll top out at 92 with a mostly sunny sky. We'll stay mostly sunny Tuesday, low 74, high 94.
11: We've got 79 degrees in Noonan, 79 also in Norcross, and 81 here in Midtown. 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
34: 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Glad you're with me. If you just joined us, welcome. As always, we have a goal. Our goal is to naturally get you well and keep you well, give you things that you can walk away with every day to add to your health repertoire so you can get well and stay well. A lot of people have health insurance, right? Raise your hands if you have health insurance. How many of you have a healthcare plan? Very few of you. I have health insurance. If something goes wrong, I'm going to go to the doctor. I'm going to pay this crazy deductible, sometimes $3,000, $4,000, $5,000 deductible. I'm going to pay co-pays, which can be like $100 or more sometimes. And I'm still paying out the wazoo, wherever that is, to have my health care, my health insurance. And I'm not any better. Health is declining. Life expectancy is shortening. People are having more chronic diseases. We're doing it wrong. What we're doing isn't working. If I was doing something and it kept failing over and over and over and over again, I'd stop doing it, right? If I was going to, I don't know, try to put in a faucet at my house or something, I don't know, and I just couldn't figure it out, I'd say, well, maybe I got to get somebody else to do this. Well, I want to be that somebody else when it comes to your healthcare. I want to help teach you the right foods to eat, the right supplements to take, the right care to go to, what doctor to go to. I'm going to a huge convention on Tuesday. They invited me, and they said we had all our speakers booked. That we wish you could add you as a speaker. They wanted me to speak down in Florida, too, at a convention, and hopefully next year we're going to do that. But oftentimes, even when it comes to workers' comp, workers' compensation, which is one group I'm going to be speaking to next week, we send the patient to the wrong doctor. So maybe you're going to the wrong doctor. And I'm not saying I'm the right doctor, but maybe you're going to the wrong doctor. So for example, double-blind studies have proven this over and over again. If you're hurt, you have a back injury, and you go to a surgeon, you have a 28 times higher rate of having surgery than if you went to, let's say, a chiropractor or a physical therapist. 28 times higher chance of having surgery. Is the surgeon wrong? No. The surgeon is trained to do surgery. They're not trained in chiropractic. They're not trained in exercise physiology. They're not trained in nutrition. They're trained in surgery. If I go to a barber, what am I going to get? A haircut. So I'm not saying the surgeons are wrong. I refer patients to surgeons. I have surgeons on my referral list that I would go see personally if I needed surgery. I'm not against surgery. But many times we're going to the wrong doctor. How many of you have had digestive problems and been to five different doctors? My cousin's husband calls me up a couple of months ago. He says, Joey, he says, I had heart surgery, open heart surgery, young guy, he's in his 60s. Works out like a fiend, but obviously the diet isn't there. And a diet, by the way, is 85% of your health. Exercise is 15% of your health. I'm not saying don't exercise. I'm saying get the diet straightened out. Get the right supplements. So he says, Joey, I came out of surgery. My abdomen is blown up. Now, this guy works out. He's Mr. Muscles, right? Abdomen is blown up like a balloon. He says, I go to five different doctors, including gastroenterologists. They think they cut the vagus nerve, which is a nerve that controls my digestive system. Not a darn thing. He's from New York, so he said something different that they can do for it. What do? I hadn't heard from this guy in like 30 years. So I sent him some digestive enzymes. I said, at your age, you're just not digesting your food properly. Let's get you on Super Green Central Source digestive enzymes. He calls me 2 days later. He says, it's not working. I said, it's been 2 days. You're 65 years old. Give it a break. Week later, he calls me up. He says, unbelievable. My stomach is flat. I feel great. I'm going to the bathroom better. I've never felt this good in my entire life. I got to get on automatic reorder with these things. And he's on automatic reorder. So here's somebody, lots of money. Very successful, runs an international shipping company. Five doctors couldn't fix him. All the king's horses, all the king's men couldn't put him back together again. And I just sent them some supplements. Three different things, Super Green Central Source and digestive enzymes. Abdomen flattened out. They said, there's nothing that can be done. You're going to be like this for the rest of your life. I'm not trained in heart surgery. I don't know how to do heart surgery. But they're not trained in nutrition. And so that's why I want to be your doctor. If you have neck pain, back pain, shoulder pain, chiropractic care, most effective, least expensive treatment for back pain. 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If you have back pain, go to my website, drjoe.com, book an appointment. That's it. Drop the mic. Come in. Let's get that taken care of. Digestive issues. Number one reason we see patients is pain. Number two is digestion. Let's get to your digestive issues. I know if I have a caller just called in, that's what's kind of leading me to this. And then let's talk about what the best diet is going to be for you. And if you go to my website, drjoe.com, scroll to the bottom of the homepage, we have the Dr. Joe Show, which is this show. And we have hundreds and hundreds of hours archived. Listen to anyone you want absolutely free. YouTube, Dr. Joe Esposito, hundreds and hundreds of hours of videos. You get to see my pretty face. Absolutely free. 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I estimate I have about 5,000 hours of content on my website, drjoe.com. 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It's free. Send me questions. It's free because healthcare is out of control. Costs are skyrocketing. Hospitals are losing money. One of my friends works for a major hospital here in Atlanta. They lost $80 million in the first quarter. Now, that may be a drop in the bucket. I don't know what their budget is. $80 million, I think, is going to hurt. It's going to sting a little bit. So hospitals are losing money. So the insurance companies are denying claims like crazy. I'm just not going to pay for that. Why? I'm just not going to do it. Why? We're not going to do it. I mean, that's it. It's like an incredible argument we have with insurance companies on a daily basis. So let's get to the cause of your problem. Let's put together a protocol. Follow what I say. Let's see what happens. Again, if I'm wrong, I'm wrong. So what? All right. Caller called in. Baby has eczema. Take him off the dairy. Most eczema in babies is from cow's milk. Well, not cows. We shouldn't be drinking cow's milk. Take them off the dairy and any wheat. That's breads, cookies, cakes, donuts, pastas. That should help. Teenager with celiac. Guess what? Dairy and wheat. Same thing. Sounds like it's a family thing, doesn't it? Maybe some genetics involved there. So wheat and dairy for celiac. Of course, celiac is no wheat at all. Or rye or barley, because they all have gluten in them. And some celiacs are sensitive to oats because they have something called avenin in it. Avenin is a similar protein to gluten. And elder's toenail fungus, that's usually a systemic yeast infection. For that one, you're going to have to send me an email, drjoe.com. I'll send you the whole protocol. It's a lot of work to get rid of a systemic yeast infection, but I'll tell you what, if you haven't your toenails, you haven't your heart, you haven't your crotch, men and women, I don't know what kind of parts you have. It can be in the rectum, it could be in the mouth. So yeah, send me an email for that one about a yeast infection. I'll tell you how to get rid of that. Hopefully, it takes a lot of work. Ahmad's playing that funky music. That means I got to go to break. We have three more segments. If you have a question, call me right now. Number here at the studio, 404-872-0750. 404-872-0750. 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
30: 914 in the Trustdale.com traffic center. I'm seeing some new trouble on the west side of the perimeter. Two left lanes are knocked out, 285 southbound at Camp Creek Parkway. It looks like it could be a stalled vehicle or construction setting up for the night, so give me a call to the traffic center if you can see what's causing that jam there. Elsewhere, it looks like they're starting to set up for more road work in North DeKalb County. 85 northbound is starting to look a little sluggish after Shamley Tucker Road up to the 85-285 merge. Devin Byers, Triple Team Traffic, 95.5 WSB.
31: I'm Channel 2 Action News Chief Meteorologist Brad, and it's very warm this evening, down to 73 by Monday morning. And then hot again tomorrow. We'll top out at 92 with a mostly sunny sky. We'll stay mostly sunny Tuesday, low 74, high 94.
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34: All right, three more segments of the show. 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I will send you the answer. I do it. I answer personally. And that's just another gift to you. I love giving out gifts. I feel like Santa Claus all the time. 404-872-0750 is the number here at the studio. Let's talk to Brian. 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
6: Hi there, Dr. Joe. First time caller. Thank you for your show. New onset diagnosis of type 2 diabetes, hemoglobin A1C 7.0. So I want to adjust my diet because the metformin just tears up my GI system.
34: Yes.
6: My visceral fat levels are too high.
34: Yep.
6: And I have, I'm having more reoccurring episodes of diverticulitis.
34: Yes.
6: I have 4 diverticulum in my transverse and descending colon.
34: Okay. All right. So let's talk about the diabetes first. Okay. I'll send you, if you send me an email, I'll send you the course I teach absolutely free. Just say diabetes course. It's drjoe.com. Glucose Guard is a supplement I have. It has cinnamon in it. It has berberine. Berberine is like the greatest thing in the world when it comes to blood sugar. If you're not taking berberine, I take it every day. And I don't have a high blood sugar issue, but I take it every day just to keep my blood sugar stable. So I have energy all day too. I want to be able to treat this patient in the morning with the same energy I treat the patient at night with. You know, if you're coming to see me, it shouldn't matter what time you come to see us. And all my doctors, we do things like this. Vinegar is great for stabilizing blood sugar. All you got to do is take a couple of tablespoons of vinegar with a meal. Great for stabilizing blood sugar. Ceylon cinnamon, C-E-Y-L-O-N. Amazing for stabilizing blood sugar. I mean, there's so many different things we can do to stabilize blood sugar. And yet for some reason, well, I know the reason. Doctors are not trained in nutrition. It's not their fault. It's not part of their protocol. I've been studying biochem and nutrition for 40 years. And I still learn something new every day. This Saturday, I don't know if you listened earlier, I was talking to my friend, the doctor, who talked about the cascade of hormone production. Never heard that before. I was out of my mind. I wrote it down here we are in a restaurant and I'm typing in my phone. I was so excited. So there's so much to learn every day, but that's what I do. You don't have to do it. I do it. So send me an email for that. That'll stabilize the blood sugar. As far as diverticulitis, you got to cut out the wheat and you got to cut out the dairy. I sound like a broken record, but wheat and dairy are the two things going to blow up diverticulitis. Now, can you eat raw food or does it irritate the colon?
6: I mean, I love like raw broccoli and cauliflower.
34: Okay. Yeah. So if you can eat raw food, that's going to be great because that's going to help strengthen up the colon. Because raw food and fiber are what we call prebiotics. And prebiotics feed the good bacteria in your colon. And they produce something called short-chain fatty acids. And short-chain fatty acid can strengthen up the colon and start to heal a lot of those swellings. Now, is it going to work every time? I don't know. I have a supplement. It's called Dr. Joe's Gut Balance, and that has acromantia in it. And acromantia is a bacteria that produces short-chain fatty acids that tighten up the colon. So if you start eating a high-fiber diet and you take the supplements, of course, Super Greens is an essential source, and probably a digestive enzyme for you, and then the glucose guard, and chances are you're going to be pretty happy with that.
6: Okay, yeah, because like I said, I know my visceral fat levels are way too high, and that's my biggest scary risk factor right now is my visceral fat.
34: Got to cut out the breads, cookies, cakes, donuts, and pastas. I mean, you could be skinny fat. You could be skinny and have a lot of visceral fat. So that's right. The processed carbohydrates that's causing the fat. So, okay?
6: Gotcha. Okay, thank you so much for taking my call.
34: Thanks, man. Appreciate it. All right, thoughts on raw milk. I don't drink milk. I don't think anybody should drink cow's milk. But if you do drink milk, I have to tell you it's illegal for humans to consume raw milk in Georgia. You can buy it for your animals, for your pets, but it's illegal for humans to consume it. So that's my opinion because I got to follow the law. And I don't drink milk anyway, so it doesn't really matter. Dr. Joe's enzymes help with fungus. It can. Yes, it can help with fungus, but there's a lot of other things you have to do. Usually oil of oregano comes in, garlic comes in. It takes a long time to get rid of fungus because that fungus sets up shop in your cells. Like I said, in your crotch, sometimes the armpit, sometimes the mouth, sometimes the feet, foot fungus. But if you send me an email on that, I'll tell you. The enzyme, I believe if you're over 30 years old, you should be taking a digestive enzyme with every meal. Just that simple. And if you're not, you should. And what people do is they'll start taking the enzymes and they'll say, Dr. Joe, my stomach is flattened out. The gas went away. I'm going to the bathroom better. I feel better. I'm sleeping better. And then I hear this multiple times a day. Why didn't somebody else tell me about this? How come nobody ever said that a 5-cent enzyme is going to have such a dramatic change in my digestive system? I don't know. Well, I do know. Very few people study nutrition to the level. There's a few of us. There's a few that's in that functional medicine world. that get to this. But when we get together, we teach each other stuff, like I learned this weekend. We're teaching each other things because I know something and Betsy knows something else and Asher knows something else. And we'll get together and we'll say, hey, let's pull our brains. And these are really cool people to hang out with because I learn from them and they learn from me and it's great. So, but again, Dr. Joe's enzyme support, I take it every meal. Now, and if I have a salad, I'll be honest with you, I'm not going to take a digestive enzyme. But today, I went to Jason's Deli and I had the salad bar because I'd mountain biked and I was starving. And there was cooked food and raw food. So I took a digestive enzyme with it. But if I just have a plain salad, mostly raw, I'm going to skip the enzyme. But see how you do. Take it with, take it without, see what happens. The cost is ridiculously cheap. I can't even put words on how cheap it is. And people go, well, I have this drug, the doctor's prescribed it. I've got a $300 copay. I guess I got to pay it. You could buy a lot of supplements for $300. You can buy a lot of salad for $300. And so it's weird how we misplace our priorities. Go out to dinner. Dinner, $20, right? You go out to dinner, it's $20 no matter what. Cheap place, $20. You can buy a lot of supplements for $20. You can buy a lot of healthy food for $20. So start thinking what's important to you. My goal is to be as healthy as I can for as long as I can. That's it. That's my goal. And on my tombstone, I already know what I want on my tombstone. It's going to say it wasn't always fun, but it was never boring. That's been my motto for years. It wasn't always fun, but it was never boring. And that's how I want to live my life because I want to live it the best I can for as much fun as I can. Life is great, man. I've got a lot of bumps and roads. You know, heartbreak, death of family members. There's always challenges, but the healthier you are, the easier it is to get over those challenges. And that's the way I look at things. All right, two more segments, 404-872-0750, or I didn't look at my website yet, drjoe.com. Alcohol is another thing. It's a bad habit. Don't do it. There is no safe level of alcohol. Years ago, they were saying, a little bit of red wine is good for your heart. No, there is no safe level of alcohol. And what happens is, alcohol converts your testosterone into estrogen. It activates what's called aromatase. It's a big word there. Aromatase takes testosterone and converts it into estrogen. So if you're drinking alcohol, you're lowering your testosterone levels, and not just for sex drive. Your heart is a muscle. It needs testosterone. So your biceps, your triceps, your colon, your blood vessels, all muscles, they need testosterone to function. So if you're drinking alcohol, you're converting your testosterone into estrogen. If you're a smoker, this is interesting. Smoking prevents testosterone from converting into estrogen. It blocks aromatase. It's an aromatase inhibitor, it's called. Not good for you, but has a different effect than alcohol. So alcohol is tough. Of course, it disrupts sleep, skyrockets your risk of many types of different cancer. You got to support the liver. And we beat our livers up. And it's a shame what we do to our livers. Everything you eat, everything you drink, everything you breathe is going to eventually end up through your liver. Your liver breaks it down, detoxifies it, sends it out to other parts of the body. And liver can easily become fatty. Because what happens is the body has a lot of junk in there and it says, I got to do something with this junk. I'm going to put it in this cell over here and save it for later. And eventually that becomes fat and you get fatty liver. And now the liver is gunked up. It's a filter and it filters gunked up. You can't filter food, nutrients, blood through your liver as well, which can also, by the way, raise your blood pressure because it's a filter. If the filter gets clogged up, you get back pressure. And that can lead to things like varicose veins, hemorrhoids, things like that. So we got to take care of that liver. I take something called Daily Detox, and I take a bottle. It's a big container of it. I take it 4 times a year. I just do a liver detox, and I take it instead of Essential Source. So if you're taking Super Greens and Essential Source, which everybody should be, and I take out the Essential Source for a month, and I put in the Daily Detox. And it has things like milk thistle help clean out the liver, and it helps the vitamins, minerals, and nutrients, a lot of things that are in Essential Source. And so I think that's a good idea. Now, if you're an alcoholic, if you've been an alcoholic, you might want to do more than that. I can send you a course that I teach, a show that I did on liver. And if you want to send me an email, I'll send you the course I did on liver. And I'm happy to send it to you so you could learn how to detoxify that liver. Sleep is so important. And one of the best ways to get sleep is exercise. If you exercise during the day, you usually sleep better at night. If you ever raised a kid, what'd you do with the kid? Run them around during the day. Why? Because they get better sleep. Works for adults too. Now, don't exercise too close to bedtime. I used to play roller hockey, and at night, we'd have night games, and I'd come home 10, 11 o'clock at night, sweating like a pig, and I couldn't sleep. I was wide awake, man. My testosterone was high. My cortisol was high. I was just pumped. And so find out what works best for you. I like to do exercise in the morning because I get it out of the way. I take my supplements in the morning, get it out of the way. I don't know why I have this get out of the way attitude in life, but I always want to get things done. And so that's when I take my supplements every day. You got to get up and move. Somebody called in earlier and asked,

0: 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So that's why it's so important to move. Walk up and down the stairs, walk around the house, go outside, do squats, anything to keep those muscles moving. All right, I hear Phil Collins, Invisible Touch. 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
7: Good evening to you. It's 9:30. I'm Michelle Wright. Our top local story this hour. One new study shows the higher price of gas has cost Georgia billions.
8: $1.4 billion to be exact, according to a new analysis by Brown University. Right before the Iran war started, our gas prices in Georgia were $2.78 a gallon. Now we're paying nearly a dollar more a gallon, which means every household in Georgia has paid an extra $352 since the war started back in February. The Brown University report shows overall Americans have paid $94 billion more in fuel alone. Keith Cromwell, 95.5 WSB.
7: Speaking of gasoline, President Trump now saying he'll fill the strategic national reserves with oil from Venezuela. He made the comment on Truth Social today, writing that the topping out process is going to begin very shortly. The president also calling the oil a, quote, gift from the Venezuela to the people of the United States. Days after a wall of water flooded areas of Nepal, killing hundreds, a wall of water floods the Grand Canyon. Erica Viola was camping with her husband when she says the water started rushing in and they ran to escape.
9: Running as hard as I could, but you can't get too far in knee-deep mud and water and debris everywhere. And yeah, there was a moment there where I didn't think I was going to be able to make it in time.
7: At least 15 people remain missing after those flash floods triggered by heavy rain. The couple says they saw bunkhouses, barbecue grills, and even an excavator floating down the Colorado River. In Nepal, aid from the United States reaching the affected areas. State Department spokesperson Tommy Piggott tells ABC's This Week.
10: We have activated from the State Department $3.6 million in emergency humanitarian assistance. That includes up to 3 months of emergency food for up to 10,000 flood-affected households.
7: At least 85 Americans remain missing in Nepal. More flooding is possible there. Authorities are urging residents in vulnerable areas to stay on high alert. A man is facing charges after bringing contraband inside the Clayton County Jail.
11: Video captures Quintarius Shivers walking across the guard line to sneak in prohibited items to inmates. The Clayton County Sheriff's Office tracked down Shivers in South Georgia. He is now charged with crossing the guard line and 3 counts of furnishing inmates with prohibited items, including alcohol, weapons, phones, and contraband. The Sheriff's Office wants residents to know if they try to bring contraband into the county jail, they will be detained like Shivers. Jordan Brown, 95.5 WSB.
7: 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Live team coverage of traffic and weather's up next.
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5: It is 9:34. That means it's time for live team coverage of traffic and weather. We're checking in with Devin Byers in the WSB 24-hour traffic center. Hey there, Devin. What's going on those roads out there?
6: Hey there, Michelle. It is a slow go on the south side of Cobb County this evening. There's some minor trouble 75 south heading into the city just after the 75-285 merge. At least one lane is shut down and causing delays just after Delk Road, exit 261. I can't quite get my eyes on that trouble, so give me a call at the traffic center if you're stuck in that jam there. Elsewhere, I'm seeing some very heavy delays, 285 southbound at Camp Creek Parkway, exit 2 due to left lane construction setting up for the night. From the Trustell.com Traffic Center, Triple Team Traffic, 95.5 WSB.
7: I'm Channel 2 Action News Chief Meteorologist Brad Nitz. Falling through the 80s into the 70s overnight, 73 in town, near 70 in the suburbs, then mostly sunny and 92 Monday afternoon. Tuesday, mostly sunny, high 94.
5: We've got 79 degrees in Dunwoody right now, 82 in Forest Park, and 81 right here in Midtown. 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
10: 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All right, so we're talking today about bad habits. If you want a copy of today's show notes, I'm going to do a part two next week because I'm not even close to doing what I needed to do today. Just say bad habits or bad habit show notes at drjoe.com. I will send you the notes absolutely free. My gift to you, no paywall, no sneaky things going on. I'm just going to send them to you. So then you'll have them and you can read them if you want. And I do that with most of my notes, actually. So, all right, so eating too much sugar. How many people do this? Raise your hands. I do. I always joke, I'm going to take that back. I don't eat a lot of sugar anymore, but I used to joke that I said, I can't eat a cookie. I can eat a box of cookies, but I can't eat a cookie. Because once I have one, I can't stop. Now, as you go through this health journey, and I hope I can hold your hand and walk you through it, as you go through this health journey, your taste buds are going to change. Your cravings are going to decrease. You're going to feel so much better. You're going to make better decisions on everything, on your diet, in your life, with your family, with money. Because if the body is healthy, it works more efficiently. It's not hard to figure that one out. But sugar causes glucose spikes. When glucose goes up, the brain says we got a lot of sugar in the blood. We can't have sugar in the blood. It'll kill us. It's very acidic. It can tear up the blood vessels, so to speak, cause a lot of inflammation. So the body says, hey, insulin, get out of the pancreas and go into these cells and act like a key. Go into the cell, go into keyhole, open it up and let glucose in. So that's how it works in a perfect world. Well, unfortunately, in today's society, we're eating a lot of what we call ultra-processed foods, a lot of junk. And so when you eat a lot of ultra-processed foods, there's a lot of sugar, the insulin goes up, and the cells can only take so much sugar. Glucose is the form of sugar it uses. So it's getting too much glucose, and the cells finally say, hey, insulin, guess what? I can't let you open me up anymore. I'm going to resist you. Because if I let any more sugar in, it's going to gunk up the works and I won't be able to function properly. And so it creates insulin resistance, also known as type 2 diabetes eventually. So if you're insulin resistant, the cells aren't letting glucose, insulin open them up. So the glucose levels spike again. So too much sugar in the blood, the body says we got to do something with this sugar, sends it into the liver, converts it into glycogen. Glycogen is then stored energy. Once all the glycogen stores are filled up, it sends it to the liver, again, turns it into triglycerides. You may have heard that word. And triglycerides get stored as fat. So that's how that game is played. So eating too much sugar is tough, man. But one thing we have to do is curb that craving. And the way we curb the craving is just like we talked about with alcohol earlier and cigarette smoking. We got to load the body up with a ton of nutrients, high quality nutrients. And that's why I always say supplements are not a luxury. They're a necessity if your goal is to get well and stay well. So before mountain biking today, I took 4 nitric oxide supplements. Nitric oxide capsules open up the blood vessels and increase circulation. And so I was able to bike better because my muscles had better blood to them. And then afterwards, I took chewables. We have a chewable supplement and it has ginseng in it. Now, ginseng is just a natural, it just makes you feel good. There's so much information on ginseng. It's been used for thousands of years in China. And ginseng gives you energy, but it also just makes you feel happy. It's a mood stabilizer. And so I do the chewables afterwards. And I feel great. My blood pressure is good. My brain works really well. I have really good circulation to my body. And so I don't know why you wouldn't do that. Again, you're going out for a cup of coffee, you're going to spend $6-$8 at one of these fancy coffee shops. That's more than enough to cover your supplements for today. And so if you have good circulation, if you have good nutrients in the body, your sugar cravings start to go away. Now, instead of sugar, you can use something like stevia. There's a liquid stevia that I like. It's just liquid stevia. And it has different flavors, chocolate, vanilla, things like that. And I really like that stevia. You can do stevia, but make sure it doesn't have maltodextrin in it. Because what happens is stevia companies will sneak maltodextrin in as a filler. It kind of cuts it. Because pure stevia is like 300 times sweeter than sugar. And it's very hard to deal with. I've purchased pure stevia in the past. And you use like a fingernail full in a glass of water. So I like the liquid stevia. It has a little different flavor to it. But if you're going to get stevia, make sure it doesn't have maltodextrin in it. Because maltodextrin, ironically, spikes your blood sugar. It's kind of a funny thing there, isn't it? And so just be careful with that. I had a friend of mine. He worked for a company that made maltodextrin. He worked up in Iowa, and I went to visit the family one time. I was dating a gal and her family lived up there. And we sat and talked about maltodextrin for a long time. And he said, I only hear the good stuff. I don't hear the bad stuff. Tell me about it. And so we had very good conversations. I really missed the conversations because I heard his side. I only hear my side. I didn't hear his side. And it's cheap. It's a filler. It's white, so it has a pretty nice look to it. And so try to stay away from the maltodextrin if you can. Get pure stevia or liquid stevia. It doesn't have the maltodextrin in it. You're probably going to be a lot better. Stevia Lohan is another sweetener you could try. But make sure you're getting your nutrients. Make sure you're getting your methylated B complex because that helps the body burn carbohydrates. It goes into the mitochondria, the part of the cell that generates electricity and causes it to burn fuel. And if you're on statin drugs, I'm going to highly recommend you take something called coenzyme Q10. Because CoQ10 also goes into the mitochondria and helps generate electricity and burn fuel, burn up sugar. And statin drugs lower your cholesterol, but also lower your CoQ10. Now, I take CoQ10 every day anyway, just because I want to get my cells all the nutrients that it needs. But if you're on statin drugs, I am begging you, please, at least take a CoQ10. And send me an email and I'll send you the protocol I have for cholesterol. Because many times with cholesterol, it's not that you have high cholesterol, it's that your recycle bins in your liver aren't working. So you're supposed to pump out cholesterol and it goes to everything. We said earlier, cholesterol becomes pregnenolone, which becomes DHEA, which becomes testosterone, your sex hormones. And then testosterone converts into estrogens with something called aromatase. And so that's how you get your estrogen as well. And so you may not be converting too much testosterone into estrogen. That's why if I look at a blood work or a urine test, I could see you have high estrogen, low testosterone, you're converting too much. Let's get you on something called diendylmethane, which blocks the testosterone from converting into estrogen. On my website, it's called Estrogen Regulator. Do not take this if you're in menopause. You need estrogen. But if you're in childbearing years, estrogen regulator is great, diendylmethane. So that's why I like to look at studies and I like to look at your urine, I like to look at your blood and I'll say, okay, now let's look at you. And so how are you? I know one of the people at the seminar this weekend, she was in great shape. I mean, she was 60 years old in amazing shape. I mean, just a beautiful woman. And she said, my testosterone at one point was 3. Now, that's really low for a woman. You want to be around 100, 200 for a woman. And it was 3, and yet she had great musculature. What was happening was she was utilizing her testosterone very efficiently. Some people have high testosterone, not utilizing it. So there's so many things you have to look at. It's not so cut and dry like, oh, you have high blood pressure, take a pill. We dig a lot deeper than that. So if you want to find out what's going to be the best course of treatment for you, just go to my website, drjoe.com. 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My team of doctors and I are really good at that, but we go way beyond that. All right, one more segment of the show, 404-872-0750 if you want to get on, if you have a question, or send me a message through the website, drjoe.com. We'll be right back.
6: It's 9:44 in the Dressdale.com traffic center. I'm watching brake lights scattered all across the city tonight. There are some heavy delays on the west side perimeter. Construction setting up 285 southbound at Camp Creek Parkway, exit 2, and those delays keep growing as the barrels make their way to the 85-285 merge. Now on the east side, I'm watching major jams coming from all directions to I-20, the east freeway. That roadwork at Wesley Chapel Road, exit 68, is causing a huge hang-up as it sets up for the night. Devin Byers, Double Team Traffic, 95.5 WSB.
7: I'm Channel 2 Action News Chief Meteorologist Brad Nitz. Falling through the 80s into the 70s overnight, 73 in town, near 70 in the suburbs. Then mostly sunny and 92 Monday afternoon. Tuesday, mostly sunny, high 94.
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10: 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I really am. You know, in radio, it's a unique medium. Radio, and I've been on with this station 17 years, which is just phenomenal. And we have live and local. That's the one thing we can offer our listeners. And, you know, other shows are great too. But we are live, and I'm taking your calls live. And so I want to be able to offer that to our listeners because I want our listeners to get well and stay well. I want to keep you guys around for a long time. I think about that when I have a new patient. I mean, I've been in practice a long time now, and I say, I want to keep my patients forever. I keep my friends forever too. And that's another thing. While we're talking about bad habits, being alone can be a real big issue. Loneliness is probably worse than drinking and smoking because we are gregarious people. We like gregarious creatures. We like to be around other people. Now, some people are shy, and I understand that. I get that. I was talking to a friend of mine, and she lives way up in the mountains. And I said, why do you live there? She goes, well, I'm getting away from people. And now people are moving in into that area. But we want to have a social life. And I have my inner circle of friends. I'm Italian, call it inner circle, you know. And then I got my peripheral friends, and then you got them, like I think of as circles, like how far out away you are as a friend. But having friends and socializing is important. And so if you have that issue and you don't have a lot of friends and you are lonely, some people aren't lonely, but if you are lonely, do something. You know, go on Facebook and look up, God, are you a hiker? Do you like mountain biking? Do you like cooking? Are you Italian? I know there's Italian American Society here in Atlanta. I used to go to those meetings many, many years ago. And so find out something that you can relate to and do that. It's really important to get out there and do those things. And even taking seminars, you know, going to events and things like that are just good ways to stay in touch with people. And mindless snacking is a big issue because here's what I want you to think about when you eat. If I have something in my stomach, okay, I eat something, whatever it is, okay, stir-fried veggies or steak. I don't eat steak. And my stomach is, a piece of steak might take 6 hours to digest, go from my stomach into my small intestine. I'm going to eat in 4 hours again. Now, the steak is just about broken down. I say steaks, it takes the longest to digest. And then I throw something new on top of it. And my stomach says, wait a minute, do I finish digesting the steak or do I digest a new thing? I'm not sure what to do here. Because the new thing is going to take longer to digest, but now the stomach, the steak's going to sit in the stomach too long then. And so the stomach, the digestive system gets really confused. So make sure your stomach is empty before you put more food in it. That's going to get rid of a lot of mindless snacking, get rid of a lot of junk in your body. But really, that's how you're going to absorb your nutrients most efficiently. And of course, the digestive enzyme, that's really important. And now when you were a baby, this happened to everybody. There was a part of your brain that controlled hunger and a part of your brain controlled thirst. It was in the hypothalamus in your brain. And as you became a toddler, those two parts of the brain grew together. So now you have a real tough time as an adult or even a kid distinguishing between hunger and thirst. That's why you can see kids run around like crazy. You're thinking, aren't you thirsty? No, sweating like a pig. No. You have to drink when you're not thirsty. And this is so hard to do. So here's a trick I want you to do. When you go to bed tonight, I want you to put a big glass of water next to your bed. I do this every night. In the winter, I put tea. In the summer, I do like a cool drink, like with ice. And many times, it's just water with some liquid stevia in it to make it a little sweeter. And when you wake up first thing in the morning, what do you do? You breathe, you sweat, you went to the bathroom. And so now we have to rehydrate ourselves. So when I wake up in the morning, I always have my glass of water next to me. I wake up, turn the TV on. I like to watch the news in the morning, and I drink my glass of water. Then I get out of bed. It's a big glass. And then I start my day. And so what do? I do basic like Tai Chi moves while I'm making breakfast, while I'm preparing my supplements. And Tai Chi is just movement. And so one of them is called a cross crawl. And I bring my right elbow to my left knee and my left elbow to my right knee. And sometimes I'll swing my arms. I'll bring my right knee up and swing to the left and my left knee up and swing to the right, my upper body. And I do 100 of those every morning. Sometimes two batches of 50, sometimes 25, but I get 100 done before I leave the house. So what did I do? I just opened up my spine, opened up my digestive system, contracted the big muscles in my body, my butt, my legs, to start pumping blood through my body, increased balance, started incorporating left and right side brain function because the right side of brain controls left side of body, left side of brain controls the right. So now I integrated my brain and it took me 2 minutes, 3 minutes, maybe 4 minutes. So, and I'm doing it while I'm getting my morning done. So I drank my water, integrated my brain, got my big muscles pumping blood, take my supplements, Super Green Essential Source, Nitric Oxide, B-Complex, Men's Hormone Support, omega-3 fatty acids, so important for brain function. And there's DHA and EPA, those two types of omega-3. Now, DHA is really good for the brain and the heart, and EPA is good for inflammation. Now, I don't have a very inflammatory lifestyle. You know, if I'm going to go mountain biking, it causes a lot of inflammation, but my body's going to be able to manage that through my diet. And so I don't have a lot of inflammatory lifestyle. Now, I don't like fish oil. I don't do fish anyway, but fish oil oftentimes is contaminated with mercury and it goes rancid pretty fast. Krill oil is a better choice. And then algae oil is what I take. Now, algae oil doesn't have a lot of EPA in it. It has DHA, but not a lot of EPA. But it's the purest form of omega-3s. And because I'm healthy, my body's able to convert the DHA into the EPA. I know I just gave you a chemistry class in 30 seconds there. So I take omega-3 fatty acids every day. You should too. It's called an essential fatty acid. It's essential for brain function. And so I take about 15 supplements a day, plus my Super Greens, an essential source. And I take creatine every day. Creatine helps build muscle, but also helps the brain. New studies on creatine in the brain. Creatine is so ridiculously cheap. In fact, we have it. We have one. It's Dr. Joe's creatine neuromuscular creatine. And I was really questioning, do we even want to stock it? Because it's a big container. It's really cheap. It's going to take up a lot of shelf. We have to store it. But I said, no, I need to have it available for everybody. And then I take 10 drops of D3 and K2, which you should too. And so you want to get the day started. Now, if you want to get really crazy with that water in the morning, you can add a pinch of air-dried sea salt or Celtic salt. Baja Gold is probably going to be your best. And it's going to have about 70 different minerals in it. So now, because you detoxify throughout the night and you sweat and your breath stinks and your armpits stink and you just went to the bathroom and your hair is greasy, you're going to replace a lot of these minerals that you just lost. So here's a simple, easy, cheap way to start your day. Water next to you. Add a, you know, 1/8 teaspoon, 1/16 teaspoon of salt if you want to get crazy. Drink that first thing in the morning. Get up, take your supplements. Do 100 cross crawls. Do some squats. Do some sit-ups if you want to. Just get the body in motion. Wave your arms, you know, dead arms, you flop your arms back and forth. And get the day started. If you do that, even better if you do it outside and get 5 minutes of sunlight, but if you do just that, you will be amazed how much better tomorrow goes. You're going to say, you know, today's a really good day. I still got stuff going on. I got stuff going on. You got stuff going on. I understand that. But you're going to have so much more energy. Your brain is going to work so much better. You're going to hydrate yourself. You're going to drink before you're thirsty. And so these are little tips that you can do, and that's what we talked about today, were bad habits and how to break them. And screen time, of course, is a big issue, and I'm guilty of this. I love scrolling. Because when you scroll, you know, the vertical scrolling activates a part of your brain that gives you pleasure, so that's why you kind of get addicted to it. And there's a branch of healthcare called functional neurology. And functional neurologists have known for years now that you can look at somebody's eyes and see how the eyes move and determine what part of the brain isn't working. And then give them exercises to actually jumpstart the brain. It's really cool stuff. I started studying it and then I thought, I've got enough degrees. I didn't want to do that. There's a few neurologists out there I can refer to. But functional neurology is pretty cool too. But when you scroll, that's a form of activating the brain. Because going up and down, you want to go side to side. And you don't scroll side to side, of course. So stay away from computers at night. I like watching TV at night. I know you're not supposed to, but I like it. And it calms me down at the end of the day. And my brain races a lot. And so I like to do something silly like a sitcom or, you know, adult cartoons or something like that. Just to calm down the brain. And another bad habit, just as we start to wrap up, is skipping preventive health checkups. You should come see me or my team of doctors, even if you don't have an issue right now. You get your blood work done, change the filter in the air conditioner before it breaks. You don't do it to your own body. Change oil in your car before the engine seizes. But for some reason, we don't do preventative health on our own bodies. And I really want you to consider that. Come see us. Let's check your nervous system. Let's check your digestive system. Let's look at your diet. Let's see what your lifestyle looks like. Are you eating corned beef hash, eggs, and bacon for breakfast? Well, maybe we should change that. Maybe we should have some nuts and seeds for that. Maybe you should have, some lentils or split peas. If you go to other countries, they don't have American breakfasts. They laugh at us because we're eating sugar for breakfast. What the worst thing you could do is eat sugar for breakfast. It's better to eat nothing. You want to eat a protein. You want to eat a fat. An avocado would be great. Olives would be great. Nuts, walnuts, pecans, pistachios, sunflower seeds. That would be great. And for some reason, we're eating pastries and donuts and cereal. No wonder we have a health crisis. We're poisoning ourselves. We're killing ourselves with our fork. And there's a great sentence, somebody said, it was not me, but it said, you can't outrun your fork. Because there are people that work out like crazy and then go out for beer and chicken wings. Well, you can't outrun your fork. You decide what's on the end of that fork and you decide what's going in your body. Because the body needs nutrients to run. The car needs gas to run. Can my car run without gas? No. Can my car run if I put, dirt in my gas tank? No. What if I put water in my gas tank? No. Your car needs a certain fuel to run. Your body needs vitamins, minerals, and nutrients to function every single day. Now, if you go for a couple of days fast, you probably have enough reserve. You're okay. But every day you should be thinking, every meal that you eat, is this the best choice that I can have right now? If it is, eat it. If it's not, don't. And you're going to save so much money and so much time and probably live so much longer just because you did a simple little thing like that. All right, folks, that's the music. I got to go. Any questions you have, go to my website, drjoe.com. Send me your questions. 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Follow me on social media, Facebook, Instagram, YouTube, TikTok, LinkedIn. 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
5: Good evening to you. It's 10 o'clock. I'm Michelle Wright. Our top local story this hour, Rockdale County Sheriff's deputies searching for a person who remains missing at this hour. Authorities say they got a call just after 4 this morning about a group who went missing on their way to go tubing. Deputies say the group of 2 men and 3 women left Lorraine Park Saturday afternoon between 3 and 4, headed towards Riverbend Park to go tubing. Investigators began searching the area immediately around 4 in the morning and found 4 of the 5 missing people between 6 a.m. and 11:30 a.m. this morning. Authorities are still looking for the remaining woman who was last seen along Oglesby Bridge. She's not believed to be in any danger, though. 80 degrees currently in Midtown, warm this evening and in the overnight hours. But do these warm temperatures carry into the month of September? Channel 2 Action News Chief Meteorologist Brad Nitz has Atlanta's most accurate and dependable forecast on the way. Several Cobb County residents have been getting scam calls claiming to be from Acworth Police.
20: The number shows up from the Acworth Police Department, and several people are getting a voicemail left from a Lieutenant Williams threatening arrest if they don't pay fines related to a missing court date. While this is a scam, police say there is no Lieutenant Williams with the Acworth Police Department, and officers will never call asking for money. Hang up immediately if you get this call and report it to Acworth Police. Officers there reminding everyone never give money, gift cards, bank information, or personal information over the phone to strangers. Keith Cromwell, 95.5 WSB.
5: The U.S. and Venezuela unveiling a new oil deal that both countries say will bring prices down.
21: The president calling it the biggest oil deal in world history. He and Venezuela's interim president both hailing the agreement, which would see the U.S. government entering a joint venture that officials say would be the world's second largest private oil company. Delcy Rodriguez says her country will retain ownership and sovereignty, calling the benefits of the deal impossible to overlook.
5: Stephen Portnoy reports the president says he's confident the deal will bring down our gas prices, which the national average still stands at over $4 a gallon right now. According to AAA here in Georgia, our state average is coming in at $3.78 a gallon today. Meanwhile, when we're talking about fuel and oil, a Georgia-based company is filing a federal lawsuit after surrounding a gas discount that was promoted by the president last month. Fuel supplier Mansfield Oil filing suit in federal court against a businessman that says Saeed Kazmi and his company KRSM got more than 1 million gallons of gas from Mansfield Supply Terminal but did not pay $4 million on the invoice. And Scotty Scheffler is the winner of the Tour Championship at Eastlake.
22: The world's number one golfer once again is the winner of the FedEx Cup. Scheffler comes from behind with a final round 66 to pass third round leader Victor Hovland. Scheffler finishes at 16 under par, good for a 3-shot victory over Hovland. Scheffler joins Tiger Woods and Rory McIlroy as the only multiple winners of the FedEx Cup, and he collects the $10 million that goes to the winner. Bill Caiaccio, 95.5 WSB.
5: And Curaçao is the winner of the Little League World Series, beating Nevada 11-2. It is 10:03. Live team coverage of traffic and weather's next.
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5: It is 10:06. That means it's time for live team coverage of traffic and weather. We're checking in with Devin Byers in the WSB 24-hour traffic center. Hey there, Devin. What's going on those roads?
6: Hey there, Michelle. Unfortunately, I'm watching some major construction slow zones around the city tonight. On the west side perimeter, construction's knocking out two left lanes at Camp Creek Parkway, exit 2, and causing delays to the 85-285 merge as those barriers continue to set up for the night. Now looking to the east side, it is still looking a bit sluggish from any direction, getting to I-20, the east freeway, where construction's knocking out multiple lanes before Wesley Chapel Road, exit 68. From the Trustell.com Traffic Center, Triple Team Traffic, 95.5 WSB.
7: I'm Channel 2 Action News Chief Meteorologist Brad, and it's very warm this evening, down to 73 by Monday morning, and then hot again tomorrow. We'll tap out at 92 with a mostly sunny sky. We'll stay mostly sunny Tuesday, low 74, high 94.
5: We've got 77 degrees in Woodstock right now, 79 in Stock Bridge, and 81 here in Midtown. 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I'm Michelle Wright, 95.5 WSB.

0: So you're on Amazon, you're checking out, and then you see this option. Do you want it today? Okay. Do you want it the next day? Do you want it within 3 hours?
1: Of course.
0: Or do you want it by drone?
1: Drone?
0: Yes.
1: I want it by drone.
0: So do I. Lindsay Austin in Richmond, Texas, she got the alert after she placed the order and said, it's arriving by drone. Are you excited? Well, it didn't really say excited. It just said, your order's arriving by drone. So she goes outside because she's so excited to see it. And then you have to imagine, so the drone is just going, hovering over her house, goes past the front door, goes over the house, and then is hovering and drops the package right in her pool.
1: Ooh. Hope it wasn't piano.
0: Now, Amazon says that these things have, I'm going to read it verbatim, industry-leading detect and avoidance systems that independently monitor the airspace.
1: Okay. What about the ground where the pool was?
0: Yes. They call it Prime Air. They're calling it Prime Swim. Yes. I'm going to tell you exactly what happened to Lindsay's package.
1: Yeah, I'm
0: and
1: curious.
0: More about it in just a minute. 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All right. So Lindsay said, and I quote, I don't think I'll be wanting any more drone deliveries.
1: You think if you have to go get the pool skimmer to get your package out, you wouldn't want any more either.
0: Now, Amazon is now expanding the Prime Air. I am so excited about this. I can't wait to try it. It's expanding to 500 cities and towns by the end of this year. Tens of millions of customers. I mean, there it is.
1: Just put a pool cover on anytime you order something. You should be fine.
0: Well, we are showing the video right now. So what do you see, Andrew?
1: Is this the video, the actual video of
0: yes.
1: the package being dropped in
0: exactly.
1: the pool?
0: That's right.
1: Where's the kaplunk? That's a huge drone.
0: Yes.
1: Oh, my. And it's in the spa. good aim. The spa is much smaller than the pool. It nailed it perfectly.
0: The delivery went swimmingly.
1: It did. Absolutely.
0: And on that happy note, welcome, ladies and gentlemen. It's called the Kim Komando Show because, after all, it's the nation's best, biggest, largest, award-winning show about all things digital. And I just happen to be America's beloved digital goddess, Kim Komando, here with you once again. And joining us is Andrew Babinski. Hello there, Andrew.
1: What up, Kim?
0: So we're going to start with a little Flock update.
1: Yeah. Did you hear about the city of Tempe?
0: Is that
1: on your update?
0: No.
1: They turned them off.
0: That's it. They got rid of them.
1: Got rid of the cameras. And I think it was 2 weeks ago. I said to you, within the next year, we will see cities starting to turn these cameras off. And it took 2 weeks for Tempe, right here in the state of Arizona, to turn them off.
0: And they're not the only ones.
1: No.
0: All throughout the country. Well, Flock Safety, they have some new products coming out. And now they have drones, speaking of. And these drones launch themselves. No officer at the control. They go 60 miles an hour to chase a fleeing car, reading plates before a patrol car even gets out of the lot.
1: But it doesn't matter if officers that work for that department are starting those drones up to chase their ex-girlfriends around town, because that's what's going to get most of these things shut down.
0: There was one cop, ex-cop in Kentucky, I should say, that he searched his girlfriend's plates 2,000 times.
1: That is a guy with some anxiety.
0: Okay. That's not police work. That's a hobby.
1: Really? Okay. He's a stalker. Right.
0: So what do you think about people taking down the Flock cameras?
1: It's inevitable. It's something that we weren't used to. That got abused immediately. Let's say we went years before police departments were using them incorrectly.
0: And it was a onesie-twosie.
1: Right. Not a every single daisy.
0: It does.
1: People are terrified of them. They think they're being tracked. They think they're being followed. They like their privacy. Even though you have no privacy in public, they still like the illusion of privacy. Like it was funny. I was in a Safeway parking lot probably on Wednesday. And I just said to myself, how many people know I'm here right now? And it's got to be over 25, 30 businesses, agencies. I'm pinging everything.
0: More.
1: I'm on every camera.
0: Your phone's tracking you.
1: Right. There is no privacy, but this one, it's so loud. It's so bold that it's scaring people. And, you know, when it gets to the point where people are starting YouTube channels on how to destroy these cameras, that's pretty bad.
0: And that's what's interesting to me, because the HOA at my house in Santa Barbara, there's a Flock camera at the bottom of the street. Okay. And by the way, there's only one way in, one way out of the entire neighborhood.
1: Okay.
0: Okay. And so about 2 weeks ago, somebody took the camera down, somebody in a hoodie at 5:30 in the afternoon.
1: So they didn't care.
0: They didn't care. Okay. So then the HOA puts the camera back up.
1: They did.
0: Yeah. Okay. And then 2 days later, guess what happened?
1: Someone took it down.
0: Someone took it down.
1: Someone in the same hoodie, probably.
0: Exactly. Hey, and guess what took place the other day? The World Humanoid Robot Games in Beijing.
1: Humans versus robots, or robots being versus robots controlled by humans?
0: No, this is the first time that they had the games where the robots were actually being robots.
1: Okay.
0: So we didn't have like humans behind. And so, like, for example, there was one that beat Usain Bolt.
1: Oh, Usain Bolt?
0: Usain Bolt.
1: Fastest man on the planet Earth?
0: Yes. Bolt's record is 9.58. The Lightning ran 9.4700 meters.
1: Wow.
0: And the Tigon Ultra, another one, 9.39 seconds.
1: Is this the same games where the robot went straight into the wall and just blew up into pieces?
0: Yeah, that's the problem.
1: Yeah.
0: Because...
1: way to go, dummy.
0: if you're watching us on YouTube, you've actually seen the video. For everybody else, just imagine this thing running at full speed and then crashing into a wall. And see, and that's the problem that they're not talking about. You don't hear anybody else mentioning this, is that they programmed these robots to run super fast, but they forgot to teach them how to stop.
1: Well,
0: No. They forgot to teach them how to stop.
1: And totally?
0: Yes.
1: Okay.
0: That's
1: an important part of going, is stopping.
0: Exactly. A cheerleader that were the robots, they started cheerleading, and then they didn't know how to stop.
1: Go team, go team, go team, go.
2: Go team, go.
0: There was one that kept flipping over boxes.
1: Yeah.
0: Couldn't stop.
1: Stopping is important.
0: So somebody forgot to program them to stop.
1: But they taught it how to flip over a box. That's pretty impressive.
0: Yeah, but then it kept flipping over a box, over a box, over a box.
1: Oh, you focus on the negative if you want.
0: Yeah, so Usain Bolt.
1: Yeah.
0: Should be Usain Volt.
1: Oh, why?
0: Get it?
1: No, I get it. I just want you to have to explain your jokes.
0: This is some serious news. The big Meta settlement.
1: Mm-hmm.
0: Everybody's talking about, oh, you know, it's going to really change everything. It's going to really make Meta change and get better and do things the right way.
1: Well, I saw the restrictions that were placed on Meta.
0: Whatever.
1: you are surly.
0: You're not.
1: You're surly this morning.
0: $18 million fine.
1: Billion.
0: Billion. But still, it could be millions to them. On a $1 trillion company? Really?
1: But they are putting in on teen accounts. Anything under the age of 18, restrictions.
0: Okay.
1: There's going to be timeouts that are mandated. There's going to be off times and dark times.
0: Oh, yeah, that's going to work.
1: But here's what I don't understand. Is that with the settlements, the states that were suing them, like the state of Arizona is getting like something like $238 million or something like that. Yeah. Why is it going to the state? Why isn't it going to the customers of Meta that were the ones that were addicted by this product?
0: Or maybe had some issues, some problems.
1: Right.
0: Even coming up, we have a mom whose daughter committed suicide.
1: Exactly.
0: Because of the controls. You know, Facebook was programmed to keep you addicted.
1: Right. It's the cigarettes of the internet.
0: But it wasn't the big tobacco settlement.
1: No.
0: I mean, the big tobacco settlement was, what, $900 billion, some crazy number. And then they had to keep paying and paying. I mean, and the kicker on all this, which I don't understand, is that maybe because the fine was so low, is that when all this came out with Meta, and they settled right before Mark Zuckerberg actually took the stand,
1: Of course, they didn't want him to face the questions.
0: Is the stock went up.
1: Well, because it was only $18 billion.
0: Exactly.
1: But why is the states getting the money and not the victims? That's what I don't understand.
0: I don't understand that either.
1: And I searched for answers and I couldn't find it.
0: Hey, still ahead this hour, somebody was tracking you through your web browser without using a single cookie. They're using something that you can't even hear. Oh, I'm going to tell you about how I had a firsthand experience with the Tesla robot and what's going on. Oh, he's so cute. Oh, I want one so bad. Also going to have our AI tipper and tell you how you are leaking money out of your account. You don't even know it. And I have to tell you also about Carbonite, a proud sponsor of the show. Your computer won't turn on. 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
3: 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Before we all panic, a little history. Bill Gates says a lot of things. For years, he was the loudest AI optimist in the room, promising cures and prosperity. Climate change was going to be the world's top priority until he decided it wasn't. In 2004 at Davos, he promised SPAN would be solved within 2 years. Yeah, right. 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He's arguing against his own wallet, and that counts. And so does a track record. It's a good thing that no one cares about Bill Gates. 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
0: I don't really shop at these places.
1: Okay. I'm so glad that we've prefaced this with this. Kim Komando would not come near your stuff, whoever we're about to talk about.
0: AliExpress.
1: Okay.
0: I think it's like an Alibaba.
1: Sure.
0: And that if you shopped there, instead of them just dropping a cookie and then, you know, figuring out where you've been and where you're going, mm-hmm. is that they actually turned on in your browser something called web audio. So that they could listen to your keystrokes and listen to else what's going on in your world. So that this way they can further identify you.
1: Of course. And I gave them permission to do that.
0: Yes, of course you did.
1: By clicking on something 3.5 years ago.
0: Of course I accept that.
1: Yeah.
0: And then meanwhile, Apple Maps, they're not making enough money at Apple.
1: No?
0: Mm-mm.
1: Poor guys.
0: So now when you start using Apple Maps and like you want to search for like you, like a barber. Oh, mm-hmm. wait, you have no hair. In case you want to search for something else,
1: right.
0: that the first result that comes up is going to say sponsored.
1: The first result? Really?
0: Yes.
1: So when I search up employment lawyer because of harassment and abuse that I had take out my job, that first one's going to be a paid ad? That's crazy.
0: What do you mean by that?
1: You just attacked my physical appearance.
0: I did not. I said you have a beautiful bald head.
1: Oh, then I misheard. I apologize.
0: Hey, your body has been making less collagen since your 20s. 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
0: So we just talked about it. Meta settling for $18 billion after getting caught designing Facebook and Instagram so that it would totally addict our kids on purpose. Now, joining us is Lori Schott. She knows exactly why this matters. She lost her daughter, Annalie, to suicide in 2020 after social media just consumed her life. And as a mom, she spent every year since just fighting to get this change. Lori, thank you so much for joining us today.
13: Thank you for having me.
0: So take us back. When did you first realize that this was not normal teenage stuff that your daughter was doing on social media?
13: When she was going through her teen years, the phone was always a point of contention within our family. We always said kids are addicted to their phone back then, not knowing the true meaning of addiction and how these platforms were designed. And we had no idea when Anna died by suicide that she was struggling with the internal demons that she had inside of her that were being pushed to her. Like, with the design of these platforms, there were beauty filters and other appearance altering features that just fueled unhealthy comparisons in young girls, and it damaged her self-esteem. And it was engagement driven recommendations and constant notifications that kept pulling her into a really deep, dark world. And with this content that was being pushed at her, it was even told for her not to tell her parents or discuss it, and that suicide would ease the pain, is how they put it.
0: That's horrible.
1: How was that message that suicide would ease the pain delivered to her? Was it another creator's video? Was it DMs?
13: Yes, it was another creator's video. And with our daughter, we're one of the families that our daughter journaled about her mental health experiences. She journaled about the social media comparison of young girls, the exact same things that we're finding out in a court of law right now that Meta designed these platforms for. They knew that they were harming young girls' self-esteem and their internal emotional state, and they did it anyway. They didn't stop.
0: Because it was all designed, it's all designed for engagement. They're not going to share things about soccer or football because they know that she's not interested in that. They're going to feed on it so that to keep giving her those beauty filters, which I can tell you, we're all there.
1: But for other households out there, what did on a daily basis a social media addiction look like?
13: It's just for children to be able to disengage from the phone, having their phone in their hand, being in that world of fear of missing out is huge for teenage girls. So at the same time where they're saying it's social, it is anything but social. It drives our children into a world of loneliness. And we were those parents. We tried to make her have her phone on the counter at night. We checked her screens. We checked her platforms. But after she died, we found out that we refused to let her have TikTok. She had a TikTok account. And with Instagram, the account I was looking at was not her real Instagram account. She had set up 5 Instagram accounts.
0: Wow. Now, under this settlement, kids have to get cut off from Instagram between midnight and 6 a.m. They're capped at 2 hours a day. Do you think that would have made a difference in your daughter's life?
13: Absolutely. We were fighting her getting access to even burner phones or any other laptop computer that would give her access to social media at all hours of the night. And these are tools that parents, we need to be able to have access to, but it's also the responsibility of companies like Meta to design these platforms so they're not addictive, so kids are not so torn in between not being online, so kids know how to take a break. The thing that I think we really have to think about is parenting in this day and age. We actually know how these platforms are designed. We know how the emotional relationship these children have within this world of devices and self-comparison, and that we as parents have to break that hold. I will never say parents don't have responsibility. Absolutely, we had responsibility, but we had no idea what we were parenting against. And I'm thankful for all the parents that have, during all this pain, has stepped forward to tell the stories of their children so we make the world a safer place in acknowledging and education and outreach.
0: Yeah, and you make a really valid point is that we didn't really know. That what they were really doing behind the scenes and how insidious it all is.
13: Yeah, and that's the thing. When you sit in a courtroom and you see emails, as I did in Los Angeles at the trial against Meta and Google, that Mark Zuckerberg and Mr. Mosterio were actually talking about the emotional damage to young girls and that researchers told them that these products were harming children, and they did nothing because of the engagement and because of their bottom line. They want things to remain sticky, because if these platforms are sticky to our kids, that means they're engaged longer. That means they have the chance to sell our information to advertisers, and that's their bottom line. They make 98% of their money after selling access to our children. I'm thankful that when we found Honest Journals that talked about this emotional rabbit hole it pulled her into and pushed her into depression and anxiety. After she died, I was able to gain access into my daughter's social media world. And like I said, I never knew that she had TikTok, and finding out that she saw a live suicide on TikTok.
0: Oh my gosh.
13: Spiraled her, and also finding out how it was a constant feed of Meta knew that when your little girls were feeling sad or depressed or lonely, that was a great time to offer our children to advertisers to sell them beauty products and give them this false sense of beautification. And that was the latest whistleblower came forward with how they structured that. So our children in their darkest hour became an economic opportunity for Meta to sell our children's mental health state to advertisers. And to me, it's wrong, and they're going to pay.
0: You know, they're still going to do it. $18 billion is nothing to Meta's bottom line, considering all the money that they're making off of it. Do you have any final words that you want to share with parents who may be listening right now?
13: But you need to keep the lines of communication open with your children so they understand if maybe they're feeling lonely or feeling the reactions because they are on these platforms, and why parents are pushing back against our children even having access to these platforms. But this outcome of this trial...

0: so many more to come.
1: They know that the price that they pay is going to be worth it because their stock price went up.
0: Lori, we're so sorry to hear about your daughter, and our thoughts and prayers are with you. 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
7: Good evening to you. It's 10:30. I'm Michelle Wright. Our top local story, or our top national story this hour. President Trump says he's going to fill the strategic national oil reserves with Venezuelan oil, making the comment in a Truth Social post today, writing that topping out process is going to begin very shortly. The president also calling it a gift from Venezuela to the people of the United States. Meanwhile, speaking of gas prices, the war in Iran has cost every Georgia family hundreds of dollars, according to a new report.
8: Brown University's new report says Americans as a whole have paid over $94 billion more for gas and diesel since the start of the Iran war back in February. Now, here in Georgia, the university says we paid over $1.4 billion more at the pumps, which equals out to about an extra $352 per household over the last 6 months. Now, gas prices are up nearly a dollar since the war began here in Georgia. Keith Cromo, 95.5 WSB.
7: And speaking of Iran, things heating up there in the Middle East. U.S. forces striking Iranian rocket launchers on the Strait of Hormuz, making their first military action in a month. Iranian state television says it shows what they say are ballistic missiles being fired at Iran or by Iran at U.S. bases in Jordan in response to that. Ontario Premier Doug Ford says both the United States and Canada are going to suffer if the trade war continues between the two countries.
9: We're the number one purchaser of steel in the world off the U.S. So that's going to hurt the steel mills right across the country. We're the number one auto purchaser. That's going to hurt auto plants. And the auto companies are telling him this.
7: He made those comments today on ABC's This Week. The president, meanwhile, posting that he wants us to make our own cars. And that's what's going to happen. A flash flood rips through the Grand Canyon. Scott Sveden and his wife were camping near Phantom Ranch in the canyon when they had to evacuate, saying a ranger told them to flee quickly.
10: We are running down. She's running up. And we go, should we stop at our camp and grab our belongings? She goes, no, get out of here.
7: Scott and his wife made it through knee-deep water to a bridge when they saw everything from ice chests to barbecue grills and even an excavator floating down the river. The flood was triggered by heavy rains. CNN now reporting at least one person has died and 15 are missing after that flash flood in the Grand Canyon. It's 10:32. Live team coverage of traffic and weather's up next.
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22: And the delays are growing out of
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6: It is 10:34. That means it's time for live team coverage of traffic and weather. We're checking in now with Devin Byers in the WSB 24-hour traffic center. Hey there, Devin. What are those roads looking like right now?
7: Hey there, Michelle. I'm spotting lots of trouble on the West Freeway tonight. Construction just set up for the night. I-20 eastbound near Fulton Industrial Boulevard, exit 49. That road work is knocking out two right lanes and slowing the ride toward the perimeter. Now looking right next door, there's some more brake lights. I-20 eastbound near Riverside Parkway, exit 46, where an overturned crash is taking out two right lanes and causing major delays through Mapleton. From the Trustell.com Traffic Center, Triple Team Traffic, 95.5 WSB.
8: I'm Channel 2 Action News Chief Meteorologist Brad Nitz. Hot and dry work week ahead. Monday, mostly sunny, high 92. We'll be in the mid-90s with sunshine Tuesday and Wednesday.
6: 75 degrees in Snellville right now, 79 in Smyrna, and 80 right here in Midtown. 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Breaking news when it happens. I'm Michelle Wright, 95.5 WSB.
9: Optimus robot.
10: Ooh.
9: And I thought, you know what? I've never really been so up close and personal with one. So I went in, and it had a big sign that said, do not touch, which, of course,
10: you didn't listen to it.
9: No.
10: You just touched it, fondled it.
9: Well, I was surprised how light it was.
10: Okay.
9: And how nimble it was.
10: How tall is it?
9: It's about, well, it's taller than me.
10: Okay.
9: Okay, but that's not
10: so
9: doing much.
10: So 4'8"?
9: Yeah. Oh, that is not right.
10: It's just a joke.
9: I'm like 5'5".
10: Now, is this one of the robots where once you bring it into your household and it's going to do all the work?
9: Yes.
10: It's actually a human just running it somewhere remotely?
9: Elon Musk says that's not true, but there was rumor that when the Tesla bot was serving drinks, that there was somebody on the side pouring all the drinks. But pretty soon we're going to have 30,000 of them.
10: Okay.
9: But who's in competition now is Hyundai, the car company.
10: Well, they've been making robots since the 90s.
9: Well, they also did a deal. They bought Boston Dynamics, which are those dogs that are running all around.
10: Right.
9: And so think about this, and I haven't read this anywhere, but it makes perfect sense. And after seeing the Tesla bot and the Tesla dealer, it would make sense that someday we're going to go to a Hyundai dealership where we will buy a bot.
10: Oh, okay. Yeah, why not? Someone's got to sell them.
9: And then, you know, they have this service base.
10: Mm-hmm.
9: They have the person who can talk to you about financing. I mean, everything's all right there.
10: It's all going to be robots?
9: Yes. So we'll have this little bot in the dealership, and we'll have like 0% APR and 0% chance it likes you.
10: Probably. Really, so are you going to get one and bring it in your house?
9: 1,000%. I have trouble with the bot, like the Tau bot, and the one that's in San Francisco where it's just a bot and then there's a human in VR behind it
10: right.
9: Doing all the work.
10: That's what I'm saying. You're going to be surveilled in your own home 24/7.
9: So I have to wait until that doesn't happen.
10: Okay.
9: And also, the Neo bot, it took 5 minutes to put 3 dishes in the dishwasher.
10: Oh, that's this is productive.
9: You know, it's faster than Barry. All right, let's see. Joe in the Gulf Coast of Mississippi. Hi there, Joe.
11: Hi, Tim. How are you?
9: Great. Welcome. So you wrote me a note. You did something with AI and fitness. Tell us about it.
11: Yeah. I saw a question in your newsletter recently, and I was like, well, I don't have an AI girlfriend, but I do have an AI coach. And I said, let me respond to that and see if it catches any attention. And it did.
9: So tell us about the AI fitness coach.
11: So, you know, I had recently had a remote coach, and I loved my coach. But it gets a little bit expensive, and I wanted to get back into a coaching relationship, and I thought, well, maybe I can create an AI coach, and so I did, and I've been using the AI coach now for I think 2 months. And it's been really working well.
10: Now, this is interesting. At the beginning of the year, I decided to track everything I was doing physically. I didn't use a prompt saying, you're going to be my coach. I wanted to use AI as a tracker when it came to what I was eating.
9: How'd that work for you?
10: Is that the AI always and constantly was making excuses for me if I were to miss a workout. Did you have that problem in the beginning, and did you figure out a workaround?
11: Yeah. So initially, I follow some coaches that I think are like the best fitness coaches in the industry. And one of those is Jordan Syatt, one is Joe DeFranco, and one is a group called the Mind Pump. So I gave the project parameters. That's where it got its information, and that was the type of coaching
9: that's a
11: good
9: idea.
11: Provide.
9: That's a great idea.
11: And so that went well, but like Andrew said, immediately one of the first things I noticed was like, okay, if I push back, it affirms what I say. And so I went back and just in a conversation, I said, I don't need you to affirm everything that I said. I don't expect as a coach that you'll affirm everything that I said. If I'm wrong, I need you to say that I'm wrong. And that almost, it pretty much instantly corrected it. I'm using Claude.
9: So is it worth saving the $50 to $100 a month?
11: You know, I think for a couple of reasons. For me, it has been. I had a remote coach that was running me around $200 a month, and I pay like $20 a month for Claude. The advantage that I've found is that you're right. I can't upload videos so he can check form, but I had already had another experience using Claude to evaluate a security camera image. And I said, you were able to watch security camera image, so let's go find out how you watched the video and determine what he does,
9: you know,
11: is actually take the screenshot.
9: It's a good thing, I mean, that you were able to really figure this out. We actually used an AI tip like this in our AI newsletter,
10: okay,
9: where we walk you through and how to actually do your metrics. Head over to the official homepage, commando.com, and just type in AI fitness coach. And then all the prompts that Joe used and probably expanded on are right there, free for
10: the
9: taking.
10: It's worth a shot. Try it out.
9: It is. All right, let's talk about Incogni. First of all, this happened in Bratvia, Illinois. 2:40 in the morning, a woman sees a flashlight and a shadow outside her window. Police say the man in her backyard was a registered sex offender. A military court convicted him in 2024. This is so horrible. He took a sailor's key card and let himself into her bedroom. And he never met this woman in Illinois. He saw her on social media. He researched her and then found her home address. Now, let's talk about research. I'm going to translate this for you. A people's search site will sell a report on you for about $2. 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
10: Ooh.
9: That's the fancy phrase for it.
10: That is fancy.
9: So name one subscription that you have right now, Andrew, that you're like, I don't even know what it does.
10: Oh, that's a good question. I have ChatGPT and Claude, and sometimes I go, do I need both?
9: It's true.
10: I pay for both, and then I go. Well, I do this with this and this with this. So of course I need both.
9: So what you want to do is have AI do the boring math for you. You say you're a financial analyst. Sort all my transactions. You're going to get maybe your credit card statements, your bank statements, and look at the categories. Flag every recurring charge. Show the monthly cost, the annual totals. Then rank my five biggest leaks by annual dollars.
10: Okay. And then you get to decide whether or not you're going to continue or not.
9: Exactly, because you want to find the leaks. Plug the leaks because it just makes sense. Get it?
10: No, I get it. Saving money, sense our money. Yes, we all get it.
9: You didn't laugh.
10: Well, that's because it wasn't a punchline. It was just a sentence.
9: Oh, okay. There is that. And in the next hour, you know how you send a text message and it's super fast?
10: Yeah.
9: Mm. What if that text message took 3 days or a week and that was something that you really wanted?
10: That's called the mail, not a text.
9: There is that.
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9: 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Let's see. Who's up next? Scotty in Carson City, Nevada. Hi there, Scotty.
13: Hello. How are you doing today?
9: Fabulous. What's going on?
13: Oh, not too much. You guys had me come on and talk about the issue I had with having to clean up my property when AAA used a satellite.
9: Oh, you sent me an email. You sent me a note through the website. Oh, yeah, okay.
13: Yeah,
9: this is, you know what? I'm so glad that you sent me a note, and I'm so glad that you're on the air with us, because this is a big problem that's happening throughout the country. So, Scotty, thank you so much for being here. What was the issue? What was going on?
13: We were out of town, came back, and had a letter from our AAA representative and said that we had till the 28th of July to clean up our property because they said that there was debris and... Oh, what else they put on here? Oh, like appliances lying around, abandoned vehicles, and just a mess. So I called them because I wanted to know, what are you talking about? I mean, I knew I had a pile of branches and things that I needed to move on, and I sit on an acre. And then to the back of the property, I had 2x4s and things I used to repair the fence and things like that.
9: All right.
13: So when I called them and I said, can you send a representative down from Reno so they could show me what it is you're talking about? Oh, we don't do that.
10: They just trust the satellite image and whatever they think they see is what...
13: Well, and that's what I didn't know yet. And I said, so what are you talking about? And he said, oh, you've got this, you've got that, and this needs to be removed and all that. And I said, well, how do you get that? So we have a photograph. And I said, who came on my property and took pictures? Oh, no, it's a satellite.
9: Oh.
13: I said, I'd like to see it. So they sent it to me. And I'm looking at it, and I'm like, this thing's at least 2 years old. And so I call him back, and we're talking, and I said, the abandoned car, as I explained to him, the abandoned car is not abandoned, it's blah, blah, blah, blah, recycle. So he says, well, you need to put that in a garage. I said, well, I've got things in my garage. You know, are you going to build me a new garage? The appliance is the corner of my cargo trailer that you can see under the trees. I said, there's no appliances. And then the things that he sees reflected next to my sheds are actually white lattice, plastic lattice work. And the sun reflects off it. And then the other thing he pointed out is where my jet skis are. And with the photo, you can't really see exactly where everything is, but you see the one pile of debris. And I said, I was scheduled to be cleaned this summer anyway.
10: Or so when you pushed back and you pointed out everything in the image wasn't what they were saying it was.
9: What happened?
10: Did they buckle?
13: No. No, I even told him I've got a fire extinguisher right on the corner of the property, fire hydrant. No, they didn't. They wanted pictures of everything that was being removed and that it was cleaned up.
9: So you had to go get new insurance?
13: This is what they were saying.
9: Okay.
13: I didn't get this letter until about 3 weeks before that date, until triple digit temperature down here at that time. So I had to go and rent a couple of dumpsters.
9: What a nightmare.
10: What a headache.
9: I mean,
10: it's like guilty before you're proven innocent.
9: So that's why if this does happen, just keep in mind that they may be using older satellite photos, or they could be using drones, right? But they are they, being the insurance companies, are seriously out there patrolling, I guess, if you'd say.
10: Because it's so cheap for them to do, too.
9: And also low-flying aircraft. And it's not just insurance companies. A lot of municipalities and cities and counties are actually doing this to see if you built something on your property that you should be taxed for.
10: They're coming to get us.
9: They sure are. Scotty, thanks for your call today. Okay, so I read Gordon's note, and I asked him to come on the show and tell us more about it.
10: Okay.
9: And Gordon, so what's going on in Detroit that made you say, roast me, ChatGPT?
14: Well, a friend of mine said that this is a really fun thing to do. And I said, I'm afraid to do this. And he said, no, give it a try. I laughed so hard. So basically, it's kind of like those celebrity roasts on TV, but it's kind of gentler than that. They take a bunch of questions you've asked over the years, over the time you've been on the site, and kind of makes fun of you based on that.
9: So what was the thing that shocked you the most when you told AI to roast you?
14: Well, the fact that it kind of took all the things I'd ever asked over, you know, over since I've been using it and kind of put them into a big, you know, hilarious sort of thing. Of course, you know, it's more meaningful if you actually know the person, just like, you know, on celebrity roasts. But, can I give you a couple examples?
9: Sure.
14: Okay, so my daughter, she's kind of the you know, ultimate consumer. And so she said, roast me. And ChatGPT wrote back, a company makes one mistake on your order and suddenly you're not a customer anymore. You're an independent congressional investigation. You don't complain. You assemble evidence, screenshots, dates, names, receipts, terms, and conditions. Somewhere a customer service supervisor sees your email come through and says, oh, God, she's got documentation. You're not going to scream at them. You're going to calmly find the exact policy they violated, identify the regional manager, and make sure everyone involved has a very educational afternoon.
9: Now, is that your daughter?
14: That's my daughter, yes. And
9: did she do that to you when she was like 15 years old and trying to make a point?
14: No, maybe she learned from me, I suppose.
9: Oh, I see.
10: Apple doesn't fall. This actually surprises me that it actually knew you. I'm currently working on a big video and I was doing a storyboard and I said, ChatGPT made the image of the storyboard for the video. And I said, the guy in there is supposed to be me. Just make it look like me so it's easier to point out the differences. And it's like, and ChatGPT goes, well, please upload a photo of you. And I'm like, I've uploaded 25,000 photos
9: so
10: of me.
9: No, photos, they get it off. It doesn't work.
10: It doesn't.
9: No.
10: I'd be surprised to know if ChatGPT knows anything about me.
9: Well, I asked Chat to roast me, and I gave you.
10: Oh, is the result?
9: Yeah, because I don't think I should read my own roast, because that doesn't make sense.
10: Have you reviewed these?
9: I kind of scanned it, and you don't have to read the whole thing, because it's a full page.
10: Here's the first one. Ladies and gentlemen, I'm Claude, an artificial intelligence, which means I know everything about Kim Komando except how to get her to stop talking.
9: Ouch.
10: It's accurate. You want one more?
9: Yeah.
10: Kim spends her life warning Americans about hackers, scammers, and identity thieves. Meanwhile, she has told 5 million strangers a week her name, her town, her husband's name, and what she had for lunch. The nation's top security expert is running the world's longest hostage video.
9: Oh.
10: That's true.
9: You know, what a great idea.
10: Roast a family member.
9: Yes.
10: And then you go ahead and perform it for them, send them a video.
9: That'd be a great bit to do at a family reunion.
10: Oh, yeah.
9: So what other creative uses can you use for chat on personal?
10: When it comes to personal things, well, this is what I do every single month. And I didn't think it was that big of a deal until the last time I went to Walgreens to pick it up. We give each other cards every single month, Lisa and I.
9: Oh.
10: Because her love language is the written word.
9: And they're still in love.
10: And so I was getting cards, you know, in the beginning that were just store-bought cards. And I'm like, these are stupid. I'm just buying the empty ones. So what I did was, I don't know how deep we want to get into this, but our thing is sheep. We have sheep collectibles. It's an inside joke. But then one month, about 14 months ago, I took a picture of ours.
9: It doesn't have anything to do in the bedroom.
10: Nothing. Nothing Excellent. To do. The That's kids just know about it, so it's safe. I took a picture of ours, and I turned us into sheep, and then I printed that on the card. So now every single month, I will take a picture or something that happened in our lives and use those sheep characters, Like we're doing the flooring right now. So next month's card will be us sweating and hurting each other while we're doing the flooring as the sheep. And I just thought it was a little cutesy-wootsy thing. You're rolling your eyes.
9: Okay.
10: When I went to Walgreens to pick it up, because I get the card made at Walgreens for $3.40, she opened it up to check the quality, and she was like, what is this? And I explained it to her, and she's like, that's the most romantic thing I've ever heard.
9: Oh.
10: So that's one thing I do, is I make images to turn into greeting cards, and I only spend $3.
9: All right, stay right where you are, because those glasses at the next table, 3 towels, 10 seconds on whether or not you're going to be recorded, and you'll never forget this again. Hey, you know that favorite password of yours? Software cracks it in seconds. 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
22: 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Monday at 5 on Atlanta's Morning News. Not just that it's bad. What Clark Howard says is unique about Atlanta traffic and how much that Labor Day cookout burger might cost you this year. 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

0: Now, we've talked about it. I don't know anybody aside from my son who has Meta Ray-Ban recording glasses.
1: I literally think it's a scam.
0: And the only reason why he has them is because I purchased them and I said, can you try these out for me?
1: But does he use them?
0: He said they're horrible.
1: Exactly.
0: They're horrible.
1: No one has these things.
0: But they say that millions and millions of people are using them.
1: Of course they say that because they have stockholders they need to appease.
0: So how do you know if somebody's actually recording you?
1: Okay.
0: Well, there was that instance where a woman met a guy on a dating app, and they went home and did the wild thing, and then he sent the recording to her the next day and said, wow, what a great time we had.
1: Sure, he thought you'd like to see this. Okay.
0: And he was wearing glasses while they were doing the wild thing.
1: That's a tell right there.
0: I think
1: if he doesn't take off his socks and he doesn't take off his glasses, he's probably recording you.
0: Every pair has a tiny white LED in the front corner of the frame. And if it's quick flash, that means it's a photo. If it's glowing, that means it's a video.
1: I can't tell you how many TikTok videos I have seen where people find people on Facebook Marketplace and they disconnect that light without disabling the camera.
0: Yeah, I know. And they also, you can put a little piece of black tape over it. It's just an LED. That's not the camera.
1: Right.
0: Okay. And if somebody's standing there like with their finger on their frame,
1: mm-hmm.
0: that's probably a sign too.
1: But yeah, that's someone not trying to hide it though, and that's what we need.
0: Gosh, isn't that something? We have to worry about somebody recording us in glasses.
1: I don't think we have to worry. I don't think anybody really owns a pair of them.
0: No, they're making a spectacle of themselves.
1: Oh, good one. I like that one, actually.
0: Hey, make sure that you get our free newsletter. A million folks love it every single morning, 5-star rated at getkim.com.
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7: Good evening to you. It's 11 o'clock. I'm Michelle Wright. Our top local story this hour, there's a new scam that's targeting some Cobb County residents.
8: Over the last few days, several residents got calls from a number saying Acworth Police, and the caller identifying themselves as a Lieutenant Williams. The lieutenant is asking for payment over fines related to a missing court date. Well, the problem? Acworth Police say they don't have a Lieutenant Williams, and they'll never call asking for money. Hang up immediately if you get this call and report it to Acworth Police. Officers reminding everyone never send money when asked by phone if you don't know who the person is. Keith Cromwell, 95.5 WSB.
7: We've got 80 degrees currently in Midtown. Warm for the rest of the overnight hours. Do the warm temperatures carry into the month of September? Well, Channel 2 Action News Chief Meteorologist Brad Nitz has Atlanta's most accurate and dependable forecast coming up. A shootout by Columbia, South Carolina police ends tragically with the police officer and the suspect, who has ties to Georgia, both dead.
9: Investigators say the suspect, 33-year-old Adam Dowdy, had a pending case involving family violence out of DeKalb County. Officer Christopher DeLong was killed after responding to a domestic violence call when he confronted the suspect and the shooting started. Another officer was wounded.
10: Officer Demick is in stable condition, and our prayers are with him as he continues to recover.
9: Columbia Police Chief William Holbrook says Officer DeLong leaves behind a wife and 2 children. Tina Douglas, 95.5. WSB.
7: Scotty Scheffler takes home another FedEx Cup, winning the Tour Championship.
11: Scheffler joins Tiger Woods and Rory McIlroy as the only multiple winners of the FedEx Cup. He takes home the $10 million top prize that goes to the winner at Eastlake. Scheffler comes from behind with a final round 66 to pass third round leader Victor Hovland. Scheffler finishes the tournament at 16 under par, good for a 3-shot victory. Bill Caiaccio, 95.5 WSB.
7: Ontario, Canada Premier Doug Ford says the trade war Accord between the United States and Canada could be harmful to both nations. Appearing on ABC's This Week, Ford taking aim at President Trump's tariffs on Canada, calling them, quote, probably the worst move he could ever do.
12: So I always say, Martha, a tariff on Canada is nothing more than a tax on American people.
7: Ford also commenting on President Trump's executive order to rename Lake Ontario Lake America, calling it something right out of Saturday Night Live. Meanwhile, while the prices of beef are on the rise, there's been little to nothing to beef up the average American wallet, and it could impact the midterm elections, reports Stephen Portnoy.
13: Ground beef now averaging nearly $7 a pound. But Trump's move to lower the price by temporarily waiving tariffs on some beef imports now angering American ranchers. ABC's Martha Raddatz talked to cattlemen in California.
14: I think it's unfortunate. I understand what he's trying to do. I don't agree that that's the best way to go about achieving his goals.
13: And with just 9 weeks to go until the midterms, kitchen table costs have been on Americans' minds for months.
7: And Spider-Man Brand New Day dominating the weekend box office once again. The fourth installment of the Tom Holland-led franchise earned another $22 million through Sunday, bringing its domestic total up to $891 million in its fifth week of release. It is 11:03. Live team coverage of traffic and weather's up next.
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7: It is 11:05, and that means it's time for live team coverage of traffic and weather. We're checking in now with Devin Byers in the WSB 24-hour traffic center. Hey there, Devin. What are those roads looking like right now?
23: Hey there, Michelle. I have slightly better news on the West Freeway. Those brake lights I-20 westbound at Riverside Parkway are now broken up, but that overturn crash is still in two right lanes, so use caution when getting through Mableton tonight. Just next door, construction's taking out two right lanes, I-20 eastbound near Fulton Industrial Boulevard, exit 49. Luckily, however, it does seem like those delays have died down for the night and that traffic is running smooth toward the perimeter. From the Trustell.com Traffic Center, Triple Team Traffic, 95.5 WSB.
24: I'm Channel 2 Action News Chief Meteorologist Brad Nitz. Mainly hot and dry for the work week.
0: Monday starts at 73, high 92 and mostly sunny. Tuesday, mostly sunny, 94. Wednesday, mostly sunny, 95.
7: We have got 77 degrees in Marietta, 77 in McDonough, and 80 degrees right here in Midtown. More news heads your way at 11:30. Breaking news when it happens. I'm Michelle Wright, 95.5 WSB.
1: So imagine that you texted your sister.
4: Okay,
1: she lives, I don't know, a couple of states away.
4: Sure.
1: And so instead of the text getting there, what, in a nanosecond?
4: Right.
1: It would take 2 days.
4: That doesn't sound good. I'll just call her. Or write her a letter. Or tie a note to a pigeon and have it fly to her.
1: You know, it's funny you should say that, okay? Because I'll tell you about the pigeon in just a second. There's an app called Slowly. It has millions of people who choose to send text messages and to have them not arrive instantaneously.
4: I do not understand the circumstance in my life where I need that to happen.
1: Because instead of just saying K or okay, you would write a whole note that said, yes, of course, I would love to come to your birthday party because I miss you so much and I love you so much. And here are some of my fondest memories about you.
4: Why does that take 2 days to get there?
1: Because it's the spirit of communication that we have all lost because of fiber optic lines and gazillion dollars in internet access.
4: Interesting. You know what I think about that?
1: Now, a developer just built another one that is carried by an animated pigeon.
4: Okay, right. This is so dumb.
1: Okay. You watch the bird fly.
4: For 2 days?
1: Yes, and you wait. And you wait. And you wait. Okay. I'm going to tell you more about this in just a second. Because I know you can't wait to just try it out.
4: Oh, I'm downloading as we speak.
1: Hey, listen, if you're tired of nodding along and hoping that you heard the joke, the Horizon IX from Hear.com separates speech from background noise so you catch every single word. 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That's HEAR.com/Kim. As I mentioned, the reason is that when a message takes a day, people will take the time and effort, energy to really communicate with each other.
4: So on the other end, if I'm sending a message to my sister, she will see that a pigeon is flying towards her and she has the anticipation
1: for 3 days
4: of opening the text message.
1: And then, wouldn't that be funny? Is that you use this app and then you say K?
4: So, it's finally ready. Got it, dude. Okay. Well, thanks for the communication.
1: When's the last time you actually wrote three paragraphs to somebody, aside from Lisa?
4: In a text message?
1: Yes.
4: I don't know, a decade?
1: Yeah, it doesn't really work.
4: Have you ever gotten one of the text messages where it doesn't fit on the screen and you have to do the continued? I was dating a woman and it wasn't going well. And I had expressed to her via phone call, I'm not a jerk, that maybe we should not see each other anymore. And then the text box pops up from her, and all it is like, you know, maybe 50, 60 words, but then there's that light little continue, and it was a novel. The best of times, the worst of times. It was just forever.
1: Well, what happens is that my husband has figured out really how to use Siri voice mode.
4: Okay.
1: So his text messages are as if he's having a full conversation with me.
4: It's just rambles?
1: And I don't, you know, I'm sorry, honey, and you know this because I actually told him in person. I can't read it.
4: You just don't read it?
1: No.
4: You just skip by it?
1: Yes.
4: You don't even like take a screenshot and have AI translate it?
1: No, I look at it, I'm like, okay, he'll tell me later.
4: Okay, well, you're still married, so I guess there's nothing wrong with that.
1: And then I get home, he's like, I'm like, so what happened with the gardener? Did you not read my text message? Did you not? All right, let's talk about your house, your router in your house. What a lot of people don't realize is that when a router is working, is that it will bounce signals off of walls. Right, in order to get the connection to you.
4: Right.
1: Okay. But when it's bouncing off of walls, it can actually sense where a body is.
4: Opposed to a dresser and a bed.
1: Correct.
4: And a couch.
1: Correct. And so it's coming to light now because companies like ADT and Linksys, ADT spent like $170 million for this technology. Linksys has it built into the router. It's called Aware.
4: Mm-hmm.
1: And I believe it's Comcast. Yeah, their new Xfinity Shield router and program will turn any gateway or router into a motion detector for free.
4: And what does this benefit us?
1: That's what the question is. So how they're trying to sell it to us is that you'll know if grandma fell because they would sense her body. Mm-hmm. And then if she suddenly fell, that there could be an alert automatically.
4: One instance. Any others?
1: What can you think of?
4: None. Except for they can go, oh, hey, it's 6 p.m. at night. Kim's in the kitchen. Let's send her some advertising for food because it's time to eat.
1: Bingo. And they want to charge $15 a month for this. And we'll add a camera and a 24/7 response.
4: They want to charge me the money?
1: Mm-hmm.
4: That they're going to turn around and sell to advertisers?
1: I don't know if they're actually saying that they're going to sell to advertisers, but we all know it's going to happen.
4: But I don't see any other benefit other than someone fell down. There's nothing else I can use with this information.
1: And you would be able to know if you fell asleep in the recliner?
4: I know that.
1: Okay.
4: I do. There we go. Mystery solved.
1: So again, you may see this in your router settings, or maybe they're going to be pitching it to you. Do you really need it? I don't think so.
4: I don't think so. A simple camera in whatever room you want it to
1: do motion detection.
4: Exact same thing.
1: Yes, exactly. And you get more benefits. Apple sent out invitations this past week. I got one.
4: For?
1: Surprise and Shine.
4: Oh.
1: It's happening on September 9th. And so what you want to do is don't make sure you don't buy any Apple products between now and then.
4: Are you going? Is it in person? Is it virtual?
1: I never go. I went one year, years ago.
4: The disgust on your face when you said, I never go, was so crystal clear. Why would it sounds cool. Why wouldn't you go?
1: Okay, I went one year, as I mentioned, a long time ago. And you wait in line. And I don't know if it's still the same thing, but you go to Cupertino and you wait in line for all with all these people who, if anybody at Apple said, it has a new port, they went, oh, this is amazing.
4: The router will know if grandma fell down. Oh my God.
1: This is Coke. So wonderful.
4: They're fanboys, boys and girls.
1: Okay, I have to read this list of everything that they're going to be announcing.
4: All right.
1: The iPhone 18 Pro and 18 Pro Max.
4: Oh, a new iPhone. Crazy.
1: I know. It's really something. The first foldable iPhone.
4: Well, now that's a new product. That's innovation.
1: Okay. How much do you think this new foldable iPhone is going to be?
4: Okay. The way you asked the question, I know it's going to be expensive. So I'm going to go $2,800.
1: The opening price is $1,999.
4: Okay. $2,000.
1: But you're probably close, because do you want memory in there?
4: Well, I need some.
1: Okay.
4: Not a ton, but I need some.
1: Okay. They're thinking it's going to be around $2,500.
4: Okay.
1: So close. A new Apple Watch Series 12. Darn it, I just bought a new one. The Ultra 4.
4: What are you wearing right now?
1: Oh, this is a birthday watch I got.
4: Are you done with your Apple Watch?
1: No.
4: Okay.
1: I just thought I'd wear something fancy.
4: A little stylish. Okay.
1: Exactly. Goes with my black shirt and my black pants that Chet told me to wear.
4: Okay.
1: The new AirPods 5.
4: Okay. So now we have one new product and then just retreads of old products.
1: The AirPods 5 they're going to have cameras built in.
4: Why?
1: So that this way.
4: Well, if my grandma falls down in front of me, I can be notified.
1: That's awful.
4: Why do I need cameras in my AirPods?
1: Your AirPods, your left AirPods going to go, Granny's down.
4: I know AirPods. She's right in front of me.
1: A new HomePod hub.
4: What is that?
1: I have no idea. An Apple TV 4K. It's a HomePod hub. It's what a lot of people are using iPads for. And so, I mean, we are using an iPad for that. So you have an iPad in the kitchen, and then it has your Crestron, your Lutron, and everything all built into it.
4: Okay, and they're just turning that into a device.
1: Exactly.
4: But you still haven't answered the question, why do I need cameras in my AirPods?
1: They say so it would do instant translations, so you won't have to pull out your phone in order to do something.
4: It's going to read something and then translate it into my ear. Okay.
1: Yes. Or you can look at it and say, what is that? That's grandma.
4: That's Granny on the floor. You might want to call 911. Hey Siri, what did I just step over?
1: This is why they never invited me back.
4: That's true. You said you got the invite.
1: I did, but not in person. They said, they gave me the virtual link.
4: You can watch this video 2 hours after it happened.
1: No regular iPhone 18. No iPhone Air 2. They say that may be coming in the spring. A, a new iPad OLED and new MacBooks and the Apple Watch SE are probably going to be in the spring.
4: Okay, so they did the Vision helmet and they were working on the car, spent like $4 billion and then trashed it. Is Apple ever going to make a new product?
1: They have the Fold.
4: Okay.
1: I'm okay. Sorry. Samsung has had it for years.
4: Yeah, and it's just the iPhone that they squished in half.
1: It's an iPad. Right. iPad mini that right. they squished in half.
4: Are they ever going to come out with a new product? Are they ever going to, I mean, their AI didn't work. Every time they try for something big
1: Siri
4: and bold
1: is the
4: and
1: worst.
4: New, it fails.
1: Well, that's why Tim Cook's out. They got the new guy coming in too.
4: Is the new guy going to make a new product?
1: I would hope so.
4: Okay.
1: Because I'm getting really tired of buying the same iPhone every
4: exactly.
1: year.
4: Exactly. But then you can't, you know, we all live through what I did. I switched over to Samsung. And I spent $1,300 to switch back out.
1: I'll never
4: Six
1: forget
4: weeks
1: that.
4: Later.
1: You walked in. You were all pompous.
4: Oh, I was.
1: Going, oh, just
4: smug.
1: Yeah. It's like, oh, you're still using that iPhone. I have a Samsung.
4: Hold on. Let me use my stylus to text my sister for 2 days from now. And then I just got out. Because you get in the ecosystem. I guess maybe that's why they don't have to. Because they've got us in the ecosystem and they know that we're too lazy to get out.
1: How come you paid $1,300 to get out of it?
4: Because I had to buy out the phone.
1: Oh, you really got screwed.
4: I mean, that's what I had to do. I had no other choice.
1: No wonder why you hate change.
4: I sold it, though. I sold it on Facebook for like $800, so I didn't lose that much. I mean, I lost money. Don't get me wrong.
1: It was $500. If you are okay with losing $500 like that, give me $500.
4: I'm not okay with it, but I can live with it.
1: When's the last time you went to Walmart?
4: I don't know, a week ago?
1: Oh, okay. That's good for you.
4: What did you think that answer was going to be?
1: I was hoping it was going to be longer. I mean, like maybe a year or something. But now looking at your socks and those shoes and that shirt and pants, I can see.
4: Sure. Yeah. I like to save money. Sometimes I blow it on bad phone choices.
1: So Walmart now for the first time is going to take pay to tap.
4: That's crazy. You know how many times I have walked into Walmart? Because we get the dog food at Walmart. Okay. It's like a 90-pound bag of dog food because these dogs eat in about a week. And it's the cheapest at Walmart. Put it in the cart and I go up and I go, argh! Because I only have my phone on me. I don't carry my wallet because I have all my credit cards in my phone.
1: Well, because Walmart wanted to do it themselves. They wanted to first use currency. Get it? Currency.
4: Yeah, I got it.
1: Okay. And then they had Walmart Pay.
4: Right. They wanted you to log into the app, put all your credit cards into the app, and then every time you went to the register, log into your Walmart account to access your cards. We're not doing that.
1: So now they take Walmart Pay. Or no, I'm sorry. Now they take Apple Pay and Tap to Pay.
4: Finally.
1: And listen to this. Apple Pay is used by 125 million people.
4: Now, which one is Apple Pay? That's just using the tap. That's not the Apple credit card or the payment plan.
1: Just using the tap.
4: Just using the tap. Mm-hmm. Okay.
1: Works at 85% of all U.S. retailers.
4: Right.
1: And now you have Walmart.
4: What percentage of your purchases are through tap?
1: Oh, 100%.
4: Exactly. It's so much safer and secure.
1: Except for there's a gas station I really like to go to that's not far from my house. And it's a locally owned gas station.
4: Mm-hmm.
1: They don't take tap to pay.
4: So you got to pull out a card.
1: Well, I actually went into the gas station. I thought, you know what? I don't have any credit cards on me. So I went inside. The guy who runs the gas station's name's Jerry. And I said, Jerry, I don't have any credit cards. And he goes, oh, if you want to do tap to pay, you have to come inside here.
4: Well, like, he has a tap to pay room?
1: Yeah, exactly.
4: Right.
1: I was like, that's kind of weird.
4: This might be a trap, but I really need gas.
1: Speaking of cars, there's a pretty swanky private school that I drive past.
4: Okay.
1: On the way to work, and sometimes if I leave work early, I see it on the way back. And the other day, I counted there were 21 Waymos lined up to pick up the kids from school.
4: Isn't that hilarious?
1: Wow.
4: My niece and Brielle wanted to do I called it a play date and everybody yelled at me, whatever, a hangout together at the mall. And then my niece, who was driving from Ahwatukee, was like, you know what, I'm kind of worried about parking at the mall in Scottsdale. It's going to be super busy. She showed up in a Waymo.
1: That's it.
4: 16 years old.
1: Well, you do have to be 14 and up, 4 passengers max. And now Uber says that now teens can take Ubers.
4: Well, they have Uber Teen.
1: Right. But now you can live stream video from inside the car.
4: Oh, cool.
1: So you can see exactly what the kids are doing.
4: That's smart.
1: So which is creepier? Nobody in the front seat driving your car, mm-hmm. or a stranger driving your kid, but live streaming it. Which would you think would be safer?
4: Oh, nobody in the car.
1: Nobody?
4: Yeah, but I trust the Waymo technology.
1: Yeah.
4: You don't.
1: No, I haven't gotten in one yet.
4: Still haven't. And those Waymo cars, they have been driving around the roads of Tempe and the rest of the suburbs.
1: Okay, here's the deal. I was on 40th Street and McDowell, and there were three Waymos that were looking at each other because they had cones in the middle of the street, and cops were all around. And I'm thinking, I would hate to be in that car.
4: The best drivers are going to be the robot drivers because they actually follow the rules. No one else on the road follows the rules.
1: Okay, a Waymo went through a yellow light near my...
4: A yellow light?
1: Yes.
4: That rebel.
1: I'm going to get his plate.
4: Officer, arrest that car!
1: All right, football's back, and we'll be talking about how you can get most of the big games for free. There's a setting on your phone that stops car sickness. It doesn't just help, that it actually stops. And I found an AI shortcut for two adult chores that you always put off because it's just a little too expensive. All right, here's something that your body never tells you. 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
22: 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Not just that it's bad, what Clark Howard says is unique about Atlanta traffic and how much that Labor Day cookout burger might cost you this year on 95.5 WSB.
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4: I'm ready. Let's go. Let's bring it back.
1: Okay, me too. I just can't wait.
4: I can see. I know. I can tell in your eyes.
1: Okay, so me being the football fan that I am, mm-hmm. 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
4: So if you're a college football fan, go with Hulu Live TV, because Hulu Live TV has a package where it unlocks every single ESPN you can imagine. ESPN, ESPN2, ESPN Deportes, ESPN Mars. But what that does is unlocks every single college game. On any given Saturday, I'm telling you, you got 50 games to choose from.
1: How much is it?
4: It's $89.99 per month.
1: Okay, so $90 a month.
4: Yeah.
1: Okay.
4: And that you can, with that package that you add on, you're also going to get the NFL Network, and you're going to get your local networks, ABC, NBC, CBS, and Fox, which just gives you access to the NFL games on Sunday, NBC, which is the Sunday night game, and the main ESPN, which is the Monday night game. So the only thing you're truly missing out on
1: is a life
4: is Amazon.
1: Oh.
4: Because Amazon Prime has the Thursday night football games. And now you say that is a life, and ha ha ha, very funny. But the Thursday night game actually is one I stopped watching because it's too much football spread out everywhere.
1: So if you were to watch football on Thursday night, how many days of the week would you be watching football?
4: Are you watching college football as well?
1: Yes.
4: Are you watching every conference of college football?
1: Yes.
4: So that means you're watching football every single night except for Wednesday.
1: Okay.
4: Because there's a college game on every single night but Wednesday. There's college football all Saturday, all Friday night, all Tuesday. The Mac plays in certain days. It's just football all the time.
1: Now, what do you get if you have an antenna? What kind of games do you get then? You get the local games,
4: right? You're going to get your local games, which when it comes to, like, let's say a market like Phoenix, your local team would take a precedent. So you get the Arizona Cardinals game guaranteed, plus two other nationally televised games. So during the day, you're going to get three games. Then you'll get Sunday Night Football, which is on NBC, and that's it. Four games a weekend with an antenna.
1: So you have an antenna, Hulu, and what else?
4: I just have Hulu. That's all I need. Well, Amazon, if you want the Thursday night games, okay. That's a little too much football for me. There are special games throughout the season where they're going to be on Paramount Plus and YouTube, but those are one-offs that you don't have to spend the money to get unless you're a diehard fan.
1: All right, that's all good stuff. Okay. Now I know what to not sign up for.
4: Right, because you don't need any of it.
1: Hey, let's talk about cloud storage. You know, it's not a cloud backup. They're not the same thing. I mean, let's say ransomware hits your PC and encrypts your files. That cloud drive sees all your files changing. So it does its job. It syncs up. Now, this is the problem, Andrew. People confuse backing up to sync. It is ruined. Guess what? The cloud matches ruined.
4: Okay. I have two copies of ruined. This is awesome.
1: Now, that's where a backup comes in, and you need what's called version.

0: Dual enrollment programs. Let's face it, a lot of times, especially in the senior year of high school, people are just loafing through. Academics, not really what they're doing. In my opinion, other than the social side, it's mostly a wasted year. So junior year, senior year of high school, doing dual enrollment at a community college is phenomenal because it cheats the clock. You both get a high school diploma, get a lot of college credits at an extremely low cost, sometimes free. It gives you a head start. You get to see if something is what you might want to do as a career. And maybe that's all you do at college is pick up those courses, but they could give you a start right away at 18 or 19 into a career. I'm Clark Howard.
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5: ABC News, I'm Wayne Cabot. The bombing has resumed as the U.S.-Iran war enters its seventh month. American forces striking two sites in the Strait of Hormuz, where the U.S. says Iran was preparing to lay mines. A man has died in weekend flooding at the bottom of the Grand Canyon. 14 are missing. The body of a 46-year-old man found by recovery crews working near Crystal Rapids along the Colorado River. This camper barely got out.
6: The trails are already... there is copious amounts of water. I've never seen anything like it. Everybody was scrambling.
5: A broken pipeline means tourists cannot stay at hotels starting Monday. Rescuers in Nepal are again trying to seek higher ground. If a forecast of fresh flooding proves true, they're searching for 3,000 people still unaccounted for. They found more than 800 fatalities. This is ABC News.
7: Hey, Chris Chandler here, Monday at 5 on Atlanta's Morning News. Not just that it's bad, what Clark Howard says is unique about Atlanta traffic and how much that Labor Day cookout burger might cost you this year on 95.5 WSB. 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
18: It's 11:34 in the Trustdale.com traffic center. It is looking like a quick drive in town anywhere in the city, but there are several cone zones scattered across it. That construction, 85 southbound between Jimmy Carter Boulevard and Pleasantdale Road, exits 99 to 96, is now set up for the night and knocking out three right lanes getting toward the perimeter. A little further north, I'm seeing more road work, 85 southbound taking out three left lanes between Old Peachtree Road up to Highway 316. But the good news is I'm not seeing any related delays in either area. Devin Byers, Triple Team Traffic, 95.5 WSB.
19: I'm Channel 2 Action News Chief Meteorologist Brad Nitz. Mainly hot and dry for the work week.
2: Monday starts at 73, high 92 and mostly sunny.

0: Tuesday, mostly sunny, 94. Wednesday, mostly sunny, 95.
1: Does anybody in your family get car sick?
2: Oh, yeah. Brielle cannot sit in the way back. We have, you know, Suburban, third row. She can't sit back there.
1: Well, now your phone can actually help with motion sickness.
2: Amelia has this on her phone where she hand me her phone to look something up, and there's all these, like, dots and stuff, like, floating around the screen. I'm like, there's something wrong with this. And she's like, no, that's so I don't get car sick.
1: Exactly. And so it's on iPhone. Just came to Android. It's called Motion Assist. Those little animated dots along the edge move in sync, and then your eyes will agree with your inner ear. That's what's happening, the science behind it. And then the nausea stops.
2: But if you aren't getting car sick or you're standing still, the dots moving get you sick.
1: So don't look at it if you're not getting car sick. Sometimes I have to tell them the most basic things.
2: That's true.
1: And Amazon has a coupon page most people have never seen.
2: I've never seen it.
1: You go to amazon.com/coupons. That's it. And these aren't a sale banner or anything like that. But if you are trying to save some money, amazon.com/coupons. I saw this video about Shake Shack. Did you have a chance to see this?
2: It was
1: going viral. It's really super interesting. This guy stood at a self-order kiosk in an airport. He ordered 3 milkshakes. He tapped no tip.
2: I did see this. I didn't know it was Shake Shack.
1: Yes, and joining us is BD in Salt Lake City, Utah. And then you watched the price go up right in front of you. How crazy.
3: I did. Thank you so much for having me on. I'm a fan, so thank you. I appreciate it. You're absolutely right. Suddenly you hit no tip and there the price goes up, you know, and ironically, this was the second time we did it. The first time my wife came over sort of irritated, telling me that she was sort of frustrated that this had happened to her.
1: Well, we're also, I mean, I think all of us are so ticked off everywhere you look that you have to have a tip.
2: Oh, yeah. I did the self-checkout at a grocery store and it asked me if I wanted a tip. I'm not tipping a computer.
3: Yes.
1: And so so you watch the price go up, you hit record, and then you put it online and like, I don't know, a couple hours later, you had like 500,000 views.
3: Oh, my word. This is, yeah. So the ironic thing is that when we were on a delayed flight out of JetBlue headed to London with a first stop in New York. And it was, the flight took off at 1:30 a.m. So we were sitting in the airport very late at night, right before Shake Shack had actually closed. I took the video, edited it right there, and when we posted it, there was no hashtags, no description, nothing. And so we took off on the flight, 1:30 in the morning, we land in New York at about 5 a.m. or so, and I opened up my phone and lo and behold, there were 550,000 views on this thing.
1: Oh, gosh.
3: You know, I thought maybe a couple people would see it. You know, and then, you know, we jumped on the next lead going over to London. And by the time we landed in London, it was close to 2 million views.
2: Wow.
3: I hadn't posted in quite some time. So it just kind of like took off immediately.
2: Now, to be honest with you, when I saw the video initially, I thought it was fake. Mm-hmm. I thought that it was a plant to talk about against tipping or advertise Shake Shack somehow, some way.
1: It does happen.
2: But then people were in the comments were saying that they had seen this and it had the same thing had happened to them.
3: Yes, and you know, I had some people try and talk to me about that. The truth is it was 100% honest. I didn't doctor anything. I didn't filter anything. Nothing. It was direct video that was shot, and I cold cut it right there in the right before we jumped on the plane. So there was nothing false about it at all.
1: So did Shake Shack reach out to you?
3: You know, the only thing that they really said to me is they came back with a comment saying, well, we were in the middle of a price change. And prior to that, they had said, well, a different third-party individual basically runs this one in Salt Lake City, so we need to find out what the problem is. But they never really said anything other than they were in the middle of a price change. I will say that, ironically, when I came back to the United States, we landed right after Shake Shack had closed. I went up to the counter, and the workers were still there, and they recognized me. And so I said, can we turn on the kiosk? And unfortunately, it didn't allow it to turn on, but the workers had said, well, they told us it was a price change update. You know, and you think about this, and what computer, if it's a program, adds a surcharge at the end when you press no tip, unless somebody has programmed that in?
1: Yeah. No, and there's... you're right. You're right on it.
2: And exactly. You actually said this was the second time you did it, so that excuse doesn't even hold any water.
3: Oh, absolutely. Second time we did it. And You know, the second time we did it just so we could show it going up, my wife actually did purchase the shakes at the increased price. So at the time, we were, you know, eating these milkshakes sitting down in the airport. But because she was frustrated, and ironically, I didn't necessarily believe her at first. You know, my kids were sort of probing me, hey, Dad, you need to go film this thing. And so that's kind of how it came about.
1: And so are you like a hero with your kids now because you went viral?
3: Oh, yeah. You know, I don't know if I'm a hero per se.
2: At least kind of cool.
3: What it turned into is this. Yeah, they thought it was interesting the whole time because here we were in, you know, we were in Buckingham Palace and we went to Westminster Abbey, Big Ben, you know, all these sites in London that I had never seen. And, you know, every couple of hours or so, we'd pull up my phone and my son or my daughter would say, well, how many views does it have? You know, now, at one of the times, I thought this was kind of interesting. We'd see it go up by the millions, you know, and at one point in time, I got woken up in the middle of the night from jet lag, finding out that all of my social media accounts had been hacked, specifically attacking this video.
1: Oh, really?
3: Yeah, so I've never seen anything like that, but if that ever happens to you, like TikTok, they archive the video immediately and take it down off the internet. And then in order to do it, you have to, you know, you'll put on two-factor authentication and other security measures to make sure that all of your accounts are secure. And then they have you repost the video out of your archived session. And so it's sort of like it goes into this deleted state until you put it up. And that happened pretty much universally on all of my social media accounts and just makes you pause and say, well, who would want to take down a Shake Shack video, you know?
2: Shake Shack.
1: It was probably a scammer. You know, because now that you're going viral and you have the traction, and what they can do is they'll take your video, they'll retool it a little bit so the first part still looks like a Shake Shack video, and then it might go into somebody selling a crypto investment scam
2: because they know people are going to see it and get eyeballs on it.
1: Exactly. So, so the social media networks have been trained to do this automatically.
2: I wonder if there is a conversation at Shake Shack over your video about making sure this never happens again.
3: Boy, that's a good question. You know, Shake Shack has really not said anything else about it, at least to me. You know, I think the consensus was I went back to film this video for follow-up too, you know, to see what Shake Shack did in the aftermath. And ironically, because I arrived after Shake Shack had closed, I had to actually purchase another airline ticket to get back into the airport and shoot the follow-up video.
2: And?
3: So I purchased a ticket to Las Vegas, and every single item had increased. So everything went up by 50 cents. They didn't ask me for a whipping cream charge again for 50 cents, but everything had gone up. And I think that everything on the menu had actually gone up in price. And so I don't know if that was, we're covering this up so nobody can see it, or we're just saying it was a price update, or
1: if it was really legit.
3: That's hard to say.
2: It's crazy.
1: I think when tipping just hits every facet of us now.
2: Oh, I'm done.
1: It's just,
2: I'm absolutely, they have ruined tipping for me.
1: What's the worst thing that you ever tipped on?
2: I mean, my fiance wants us to tip everybody. Like, we won't leave the house, and she's like, you have cash, right? In case, I don't know, someone decides to come over and wipe off a piece of dirt on my car, I have to hand them $5. But I'm done with the tipping. If Starbucks asks me for more money after I just paid $27 for four drinks for four children and they want a tip, I'm done.
1: BD, thank you so much for joining us. I'm done with tipping, too.
2: It's just frustrating.
1: Well, what I don't like is where I get my nails done. Is that they give you three options for a tip. 20%, 30%, or 50%.
2: You can't custom?
1: Little tiny, like down at the bottom. There's a little tiny option.
4: Custom tip over here.
1: Cheapos, click here.
2: So do you just bring cash and no tip on the card?
1: I do 20%.
2: Oh, you just go along with it. They win.
1: Yeah, well, what am I going to do? I would tip 20% anyway, but I'm not going to tip 50%.
2: That's ridiculous.
1: I mean, you know, I didn't even get a kiss. 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All right. So I found an AI shortcut for a couple of things that I wanted to avoid doing. I wanted to find a plumber, and I needed to book a vet appointment for Abby.
2: Okay.
1: Because her hips aren't doing so good. Now, if you're using Gemini, it connects with Angie and ZocDoc. And also through some other vets, through ZocDoc.
2: But only those?
1: Oh, no, they're connecting everything.
2: Okay.
1: I mean, so it's like in Zillow, you can say, I want you to automatically find me a house in Century City, California, that has 2 bedrooms, and it's less than $5,000 a month rent.
2: But I know that these chatbots are connecting to with these services, but is it restricted to only that? Is it looking at only Zillow, or is it going to Redfin? Is it going to the MLS, or just Zillow, which it has a relationship with?
1: Just the ones that they have a relationship okay. with. But it actually can save you a whole bunch of time, because you can program your agent to say, look at Zillow, look at Angie, whatever you're trying to accomplish,
2: right.
1: even if like a restaurant reservation. I mean, if you want to get a reservation at Nobu in Malibu, which right. you're never going to get, is that you can have it continually check until it actually works. And so you're not sitting there every day, you know, saying like, oh, I wonder if there's something's going to be available for rent. So if you haven't tried this yet, you really ought to. It does make life a lot easier. Like, I'm still looking for an old restoration chair called
2: oh,
1: the
2: yeah,
1: Columbar
2: you
1: chair.
2: Talked about that.
1: And I'm still looking for this chair. Every morning it comes up and it's like, nope,
2: sorry,
1: not today.
2: Kid. Maybe tomorrow.
1: But they're looking at OfferUp and Facebook Marketplace. Well, let me back up. It did find one. But the condition of the chair, it was in Newport Beach. The condition of the chair looked like something like I would have thrown out.
2: It's even worse than the one you're trying to replace?
1: Exactly.
2: All right, that's not helpful. But that's at least it found it.
1: Listen, there's a database out there with millions of people's faces in it. Nobody has to be included. I'm going to show you some things that you need to check in a photo before you ever hit post here on the Kim Komando Show. Think of your favorite password, the one you use everywhere with a capital letter and the punctuation mark. 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
8: Hi. Thank you, Kim. How are you?
1: Fabulous. So I understand that you went to the doctor and a camera was there.
8: Yeah, that's correct. I went to get a well woman exam recently. And as I was getting dressed after the exam, that's when I looked up and I noticed there was a camera right outside of the exam room that I could see.
2: So it was in the hallway, on the ceiling, but the door had a window above it, and you could see the camera through the door.
8: Yes, that's correct. You could see above the wall, actually. I don't think it was above the door. It could have been. I can't remember. I have to go back and look. But, yes, you could see it in clear view from where I was standing in the room when I was getting dressed.
2: Okay.
1: Oh, that's creepy.
8: Yeah, it was pretty surprising myself.
2: I mean, I understand you're in a business, but when they put you in a room, they are telling you, we are giving you privacy.
1: 100%.
2: If there's a window there with a camera staring in, that's an illusion of privacy because there's nothing private about it.
1: Especially when you're having a woman's wellness exam.
2: Exactly. But it's the same thing as a dressing room. You know, you go to a Sears. I don't know why that's the store I decided to pull, but that's the one I...
1: Look at your outfit.
2: So you go to Sears.
1: I mean, it's a horrible outfit.
2: It's brown pants and a blue shirt.
1: Okay, whatever.
2: You go to Sears and you want to try on clothes. They have fitting rooms. You're in public, but they have told you you're going to have this private space. And that's what you expect when you're at the doctor.
1: 100%.
8: There is an expectation of privacy for sure.
1: So what did you point the camera out to them? What did they say?
8: I didn't, not right away. I picked up my phone after I got dressed and I just took a quick view of the room, the exam table where I had been, and I panned up to my view of the camera. And after that, I kind of just kept it. I didn't say anything right away, because I just didn't. I was in a hurry that day. I had, you know, other appointments to go to. I still was questioning what the view of the camera could see at the time.
1: Mm-hmm.
8: I had not reached out to the doctor's office yet. What I did was I posted a TikTok about it. And I didn't say anything in the TikTok. I just showed the video that I had on my phone, panning from the bed, the exam table to the camera.
1: Okay.
8: And from there, my video kind of blew up from there.
2: Are you going to reach out to the doctor?
8: I did actually reach out to the doctor by email, and they did tell me that there was, you know, no view of the exam room through that camera, that it faces the hallway for security purposes, because I was, I made them aware that, you know, I could see it and so could a million other people from that view.
1: Oh, for sure.
8: They did go ahead and acknowledge that, and they are now immediately putting up privacy screening in those windows.
1: I was going to say, when you were talking, I was thinking, like, the glass was clear. They could at least put a frosting on the glass.
2: Or aluminum foil.
8: Anything, yes.
1: Classy.
8: So they are taking those measures now, from my understanding.
2: Perfect. Problem solved.
1: Okay, Maria, think about this. You're in the examining room. Let's just go with Andrew. You see aluminum foil up there.
2: Well, all right, there's a lot of options. I'm just trying to, there's no wrong answers in brainstorming, guys. Okay?
1: That wouldn't give me a lot of confidence.
2: They could just put a bunch of stickers right there.
8: Right.
1: Put a whole woman's body there.
2: Of stickers of video cameras.
1: God. So are you going to go back to that doctor?
8: As of right now, I have not decided yet. Okay. I just haven't decided that yet.
2: Do you believe them that the camera wasn't recording or seeing anything in that room?
8: You know, I have no proof to otherwise. So I do take their word for it. And I'm just glad that, you know, it was brought to their attention and they are now doing something about it. And hopefully other people, by viewing the video, you know, they're able to be more aware of their surroundings as well.
2: Which,
8: especially when they have that expectation of privacy.
1: Which I think is really, really a wonderful thing, is that because normally you go to the doctor and you just feel, and you're probably already stressed out and what's going on. But now you know to look around to see if there is a camera.
2: You're vulnerable in that moment, and now you have to be aware and vulnerable.
1: 100%.
2: You're adding something onto your own plate.
1: So your online activity doesn't have to be an open book. 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I programmed an agent, Claude, to every morning at 6 a.m. to go through all of my email.
2: Right.
1: And do what I call a triage. And so it'll mark things as like urgent, spam, scammy type things, needs my attention, or something I should read. And then also pitches, because they have pitched all day long.
2: Right. Okay.
1: So everything was going swimmingly well.
2: Uh-oh.
1: Kind of like the drone.
2: How much money did you lose?
1: It wasn't the loss. It was the embarrassment. Because here I am as America's beloved digital goddess. This is a big job. And it sent a reply to the president of a major radio corporation.
2: Okay.
1: Four times.
2: Oh, that's not too many.
1: It was the same email.
2: Uh-oh.
1: And each reply was different.
2: But similar.
1: I would love to go to dinner.
2: Okay.
1: Okay, next one. Why would I have dinner with you?
2: A bit of a tone shift.
1: Okay. Another one. Who's paying for dinner?
2: Oh, no.
1: And I forget what the fourth one was because I was crying by the time I got to that.
2: Did you fire Claude?
1: We had a stern talking to.
2: Oh, you think that's going to work?
1: And because what you were supposed to do is just put them into drafts for me to review and then send.
2: And it was just sending willy-nilly.
1: Yes.
2: I mean, literally willy-nilly. Fool me once, shame on you. Fool me twice. Boy, Kim, you're going to get yourself in trouble.
1: I will. All right, stay put. Five things in your photos to tell a stranger where you live. And number four is one that nobody really thinks about.
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1: All right, so there was a website where you could upload a photo and then it would tell you whether or not that person actually existed.
2: Okay.
1: And millions and millions and millions of scraped photos, guess what, with names attached, just got dumped onto the dark web.
2: Oh, no.
1: So we have to talk about when you're uploading photos. Location data, of course, we all know it stamps GPS, you know, inside the photo itself. And so what you want to do is on your iPhone, tap adjust next to location and choose no location. If you have a house number in the photo, crop it. If there's mail on the counter, a prescription bottle, keep in mind that now AI can zoom in and see things that maybe you couldn't see before.
2: There's a podcaster I watched and he launched a new show and it was episode number 3 and he's on doing his podcast and he just unlocks his phone to look down and check a note. Well, they used AI to follow his fingers, and so now they posted his phone code on the internet.
1: Crazy. Really?
2: The lengths people go to.
1: Any landmark that may be in it, any reflections, you know, those bathroom selfies,
2: sure.
1: Bad idea. So what you want to really do before you post the picture is that you really, truly take a look at it. And for more great tips like this, make sure that you get our free newsletter. It's pretty amazing. And if I do say so myself, I write the entire newsletter with the help of a couple of team members, and you can get it over at getkim.com. It's 5-star rated, just a 5 or 10 minute read every single day. We go through the latest news. There's always a deep dive and some scam warnings, device advice, my favorite, WTF, which is what the future.
2: Oh!
1: What the future will bring to you.
2: Oh,
1: again, totally free.
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16: From ABC News, I'm Wayne Cabot. The U.S. has struck Iranian rocket launchers in the Strait of Hormuz, and Iran is retaliating, firing missiles at U.S. bases in Jordan. ABC's Stephen Portnoy on the renewed fighting.
17: Sunday's U.S. strike, the first since July 29th, coming just days after the war crossed the six-month mark. President Trump has said oil is transiting safely.
18: Millions and millions of barrels of oil are coming out of the strait every day.
17: And the Pentagon insists international shipping routes in the strait have been cleared of sea mines.
16: Trump posting an AI video with the caption, Karg Island being blown to smithereens. International crude back up to 90. Officials in the Grand Canyon fear more than a dozen people are missing after a wall of water came raging through Saturday. Late Sunday, recovery crews found the body of a 46-year-old man.
19: Torrential rain weaving through the canyon Saturday afternoon, washing away trails, sweeping away bridges. What appears to be a cabin can be seen floating away.
20: That's a bunkhouse there?
16: That's ABC's Danny Beckstrom. Google has updated its maps, renaming Lake Ontario Lake America. For U.S. users, the change coming days after President Trump's executive order in his trade war with Canada. Google says people using maps in the U.S. will be seeing Lake America, but those in Canada we'll continue to see Lake Ontario, and those outside the U.S. and Canada will see both names. On the weekend, Dolly Parton was laid to rest.
21: Do we have time for one more Dolly song?
16: Brandi Carlile had the audience in tears at Nashville's Bridgestone Theater.
21: And I only ever sang this song one time, and it was with Dolly.
16: Brandi's singing it alone this time. As a Dolly photo montage played behind her in Nashville. 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
20: The Cobb County Commission signs off on a critical agreement for a driverless shuttle pilot program in the Cumberland area.
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30: 1205 in the Loud Security Systems Traffic Center. If you're stuck in that mild traffic on the south side of the city, a stalled vehicle was blocking at least one lane on 7585 northbound near University Avenue, but those delays should clear up very soon. Otherwise, it's looking like a very quiet night on the streets apart from some construction zones. On the west side of the perimeter, I'm seeing some road work, 285 southbound at Camp Creek Parkway, exit 2, taking out two left lanes down to the 85-285 merge, but I'm not seeing any hangups in the area. Devin Byers, Triple Team Traffic, 95.5 WSB.
31: I'm Channel 2 Action News Chief Meteorologist Brad Nitz. Mainly hot and dry for the work week. Monday starts at 73, high 92 and mostly sunny. Tuesday, mostly sunny, 94. Wednesday, mostly sunny, 95.

0: imagine you pick your kid up from school and you're living in Kentucky.
1: Okay.
0: And your 10-year-old kid slides into the front seat and says, "Hey, did you know we live in Venecky?"
1: Excuse me?
0: "We live in Venecky."
1: "No, we're in Kentucky."
0: "No, we live in Venecky."
1: "What's Venecky?"
0: This was in Louisville. And the kid got in, and because the school actually handed out a map that they were supposed to be learning. And do you have the map right there?
1: I do have the map.
0: Okay.
1: I'm guessing this was AI generated.
0: Yes, but wait, we have Louisiana is look-along?
1: Look-along?
0: Yes.
1: Let's go on to Mardi Gras and look-along.
0: And then look at Alabama. How would you pronounce it?
1: Alabama. Where's Alabama? I can't. Aritonin?
0: Yes.
1: How about Texas? Is Taxas?
0: Yes.
1: I want to go to Texas, get some good old Taxas barbecue.
0: South Carolina is South Quanto?
1: Cowago? Do you want to go to Cowago with me?
0: I do. But see, now, the map is just the start, because inside this book that they send home with the kids called The Agenda, and these are things that they're going to be learning, was also the periodic table.
1: Of elements?
0: Yes.
1: Any of those accurate?
0: None. None. Now, what the mom that was on the news talked about, like, we paid $10 for this.
1: Oh, my gosh. It was an actual fee?
0: Yes, for the thousands of kids. And I'm going to tell you what the school told the teachers to do and what the big mistake was in just a second. But first, I got to talk about Carbonite. 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Live a better digital life with Carbonite. So the administrators emailed the teachers, said that there were a lot of mistakes. Okay.
1: Like Illinois is Vitosis? Not even close.
0: 18 pages. Wow. Then the instruction was, have the students tear those pages out before they take the agendas home. But teachers, keep the pages. Do not let them leave the building.
1: So the teacher screwed up by letting the kids leave the building without tearing the pages out.
0: Okay. But the fact is that they put the pages in the book in the first place. That's, right?
1: I mean, they just need to get away. Maybe a trip to Albuquerque, New Mexico.
0: Man. You know, my son got an F on his geography test once.
1: Your son's not even in school anymore.
0: I said once.
1: Oh, sorry. Sorry, I didn't hear that.
0: A little aggressive.
1: A bit. Okay, what happened?
0: I sent him to his room and he ended up in the kitchen. Get it?
1: Yes, I get it. Doesn't mean it's good. Just because I can comprehend doesn't mean it's a funny joke.
0: It's a start.
1: It is.
0: And on that happy note, welcome. It's the nation's largest, biggest, best award-winning show about all things digital. I'm your digital goddess, Kim Komando, and joining me is Andrew Babinski, of course. And let's talk about a family in Kentucky that has a massive farm.
1: Okay.
0: They've had the farm in their family for generations and generations, hundreds and hundreds of years. Okay. They could use the money.
1: They're not super wealthy. No. Most farmers aren't.
0: No. One woman that I read about, she's in her early 50s. She has severe vision problems. She's diabetic. Her mom is 82 years old, gets around with a walker. And knock, knock, knock comes on the door. An AI company says, we'd like to buy the farm for $26.4 million.
1: Now, I don't know if you know the answer to this question. Is that undervalued? Was that overvalued? Was that market value?
0: A market value.
1: Okay.
0: And as I mentioned, it's land that they've owned for hundreds of years, 200 sure. years. They said no.
1: Why?
0: They said no because the farm has been in their family for years. They didn't know where they would go live. And the part that was confusing to me, too, was, and I even talked to Barry about this, the part that was confusing to me the most was that they were quoted, I believe in the Wall Street Journal, where I read it, that they needed to make sure that they would stay where they could be occupied, that was the word, because Jesus would find them at a place where they were occupying.
1: Okay.
0: Okay. As I said to Barry, I think Jesus could find you.
1: Even if you went down the road?
0: But they said it was in the Bible. Now, I think you know this. I don't know if a lot of people know it. My husband was going to be a minister.
1: Mm-hmm.
0: So if I have any questions about the Bible whatsoever, this guy, Bible in a year, is in his brain all the time. And I said, so, you know, is there anywhere in the Bible where it talks about this? And he said, no, not at all. But they were unable to convince, the AI company was unable to convince this family.
1: So it wasn't like we're standing up against corporate America or this land is meant to feed the American people and that's why we can't do it.
0: No, they said they're waiting for Jesus.
1: And they just didn't know where else to go.
0: That's it.
1: Malibu. They could afford to go Malibu with that kind of money.
0: $26 million.
1: For a farm where they're barely scraping by. You know what? To each his own.
0: All right, picture your next flight. You got the middle seat. Don't you love the middle seat?
1: I never get the middle seat, but I'll try to indulge you.
0: So you paid $412 for that seat.
1: Okay.
0: And but the person next to you, they paid $200 for that seat. And the person on the other side paid $600 for the seat, which is pretty typical.
1: Right.
0: Because that happens. But the reason why I bring this up is that Delta says they're going to do this. Fair warning. Get it? Fair warning.
1: I got it. Okay. It's an airline fare. Yes.
0: Their fares are going to be based on what its algorithms think that you will tolerate.
1: So basically not supply and demand, how much we can squeeze out of you.
0: Yes, they're going to set individual ticket prices for every single person on that plane.
1: So how do I avoid this?
0: The airline CEO says it could lift profits by 50%.
1: Because they've purchased so many data points on me. And they know how much I've spent in the past on the airline tickets. How they probably even know if I went to a website and I saw a ticket at like $285. And then I immediately went to another website. I saw a ticket for $190 and I immediately purchased it.
0: What's interesting, yes. And they, what's interesting is that they're probably buying the data from everything that you've ever purchased.
1: Right.
0: And so it's not just airfare. They probably know, you know, what kind of car you drive, where you live, where you're going to stay, what hotel you're going to stay. And so that's where they can anticipate how much you're really willing to pay for that seat.
1: Would incognito mode help at all?
0: No.
1: Would using my my poorest friend's phone to book the plane help at all?
0: No, because you're going to be using your name.
1: But I get the price
0: location
1: before I tell them who I am.
0: Maybe it will help. I don't think so. I think that because it's individually priced. So,
1: right.
0: So the whole idea of not having cookies, using a VPN, and it could even be up to the point where you get the price, but then when you enter it in, they probably have a way that they're going to increase the price.
1: It's like $94 for a bag instead of 50.
0: Yes. And you know, that whole seating chart where all the seats are grayed out, mm-hmm. that's all BS too.
1: Ooh, what a claim.
0: No, it is. I mean, you know, because they hold back seats for people who are elite status members mm-hmm. Or maybe last minute tickets that they're going to be selling because they know they can get more money because you're willing to pay more in order to get there. And so this whole thing, I think it's just a matter before it blows up and we all get ticked off enough.
1: What else are we going to do? The low-cost airlines are going out of business or changing the way they run business because they're not making enough money. It's a monopoly, which is owned by different companies. You go to compare flights, what a joke. They're all the same price.
0: They are. They are. And it is a racket.
1: It's collusion.
0: I don't know. Maybe you can wipe out your data and maybe use somebody else's name when you're trying to book a hotel because you're not going to be able to do that get through TSA.
1: Right. Yeah. But at least with a flight, you don't have to identify yourself till you've got to the end. You see the price on Orbitz or wherever you're going.
0: There are some other algorithms that are running. There are
1: camera,
0: some.
1: You mean, and it's facially identifying.
0: There's something going on.
1: All right.
0: I mean, it's going to come out more because this is just the first thing that Delta is doing, and so of course the other airlines are going to follow.
1: Oh, but it's not other businesses are going to follow. You're going to walk down an aisle of a grocery store. They're going to identify your face and know that you're willing to pay $5.99 for ketchup instead of $3.99, and the price is going to change 2 feet before you're there.
0: That's dynamic pricing.
1: Oh, it's so dynamic.
0: It's already happening.
1: Yeah.
0: Not by individual, but by what time of day it is.
1: Right.
0: And if it's a holiday weekend.
1: Right. But what I'm seeing is if Delta is going on to individual pricing, every other business is going to follow.
0: And Instacart, I get higher prices than anybody else, I'm sure, on Instacart.
1: Didn't Amazon say the same thing? That depending on where SES of the neighborhood you're in is determined on what something is priced.
0: Exactly. Which is true. You know what? They know what IP address you're coming in on.
1: Yeah.
0: When you are, before they even put your name in there.
1: Right.
0: They know where you're located. crazy stuff. I'm always amazed when we can come up with technology that truly replaces something. So you go get your annual physical, you get the blood drawn. Mm-hmm. Well, now there's something called the Aleta. It's a robotic blood drawing machine. It's the first one out there. It uses near-infrared and Doppler ultrasound to hunt down a vein, and then it does the tourniquet, the disinfectant, the needle, the collection tubes, the disposal, and it puts a Band-Aid on you.
1: Okay? The Band-Aid's a nice touch.
0: Okay. 95% first stick success rate.
1: I wonder what a human nurse would be with percentages of first stick. I bet you it's way lower than that.
0: Yeah, I'm sure it is.
1: Probably in the 80s.
0: Yeah.
1: So you're going to walk into the doctor's office.
0: Just
1: so
0: put your arm in.
1: Put your arm in there and just beep, boop, boop, boop, boop, boop, boop.
0: I'm not sure if that's exactly the sound effect.
1: You don't think so?
0: But you're close.
1: If they want to license that, I will sell it to them.
0: Now, there's also something called the iBot. It gives you a full eye exam and it prints a prescription in under 90 seconds. Now, this is available right now at Walmart, Sam's Clubs, and Quay stores. Now, it measures your prescription. It doesn't really look at your eye. So it just gives you a prescription.
1: So the eye doctor will see if you have
0: glaucoma
1: anything.
0: Or whatever.
1: Yeah. And then she just puts, or he puts you in the machine and you spits out your prescription.
0: Yes.
1: Okay.
0: Which is actually kind of cool.
1: But I don't want to eliminate any jobs, though, especially not doctors.
0: Yeah, especially when you can eyeball it.
1: Thank you for the rim shot.
0: All right. So you're off the dating scene.
1: Yeah.
0: Well, now there's some new AI dating apps that are coming out. One's called Ditto. You chat with AI about what you're actually looking for, what you want in a woman or a guy. And then a text arrives, your match, your planned itinerary, where you go, what time. All you have to do is show up. So you're not swiping anymore.
1: You never talk to the other person.
0: No. AI says, I think these two are compatible. And bingo, bingo. There you go.
1: But the other person has to agree to show up as well.
0: Yes. Yes.
1: I don't like this at all. I mean, one of the funnest parts of dating was the first 48 hours of texting. And then you met the real person and you're like, oh, God, heck no, and you run away. But the first 48 hours of conversating back and forth, the small talk and the little questions, I liked that.
0: But see, now AI's taking it all over.
1: All right.
0: So you're not going to have that
1: anymore. I don't have to worry about it anyway.
0: Mm-hmm. Not at all. What's the most popular dating app? Do you know what it is?
1: Hinge.
0: Google Calendar. Hey, still ahead. A guy I've never met called my phone and asked me to look something up for him.
1: Just out of the blue?
0: I'll tell you more about that. Some police are now using AI to conduct witness interviews.
1: Oh, because a calendar has dates on it.
0: So smart. And your job title is quietly costing you money, and I've got the exact prompt to fix that. Hey, AI is changing the world, and there's no question it's making technology smarter, but it's also making it easier than ever for companies to learn more about you through your online activities. Websites you visit, searches you run, and the apps you use can reveal more about you than you realize. 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
6: 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Not just that it's bad, what Clark Howard says is unique about Atlanta traffic, and how much that Labor Day cookout burger is going to cost you this year. 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

0: If you're looking for something really helpful and where it gives you that feeling on the inside, it's called Be My Eyes.
1: Okay.
0: And you download the app, you put it on your phone, and every once in a while your phone will ring, and it's somebody who's visually impaired, and they need you to tell them what they're looking at.
1: Oh, that's cool.
0: Yeah, so a guy rang my phone the other day, and he's like, is this a 20 or a 10?
1: Which one was it?
0: It was a 20.
1: Oh, good.
0: Exactly.
1: Thank you for helping around.
0: And then all you do is say thank you and you hang up.
1: How often do you get a notification?
0: This is what's really fascinating. It, for me, it's probably once every couple of weeks. Now, Be My Eyes is the name of the app, as I said. There's 10 million volunteers who have signed up. And the people who need them, 1 million.
1: Oh.
0: So it's really, really popular.
1: It's spread out.
0: Yes. Yeah, so, but if you're looking for something good to do in a feel-good moment, it's called Be My Eyes. Hey, a registered sex offender saw a woman on social media, researched her, and found her home address. A people search site can sell your address for about $2. That's why I use Incogni and take your address off the market. 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Sheila in Long Beach, California, let's start with you this hour. So glad to have you on board with us.
2: Thank you. How are you today?
0: Fabulous. So what's on your mind?
2: Well, I am interested. Well, first and foremost, I am all things AI. I am a fan. I love AI. I create marketing type of ideas. I do filming. I use it as my own personal studio, if that makes sense.
0: Okay.
2: But I need a job. I need to turn my fun into income.
0: Okay. So how good are you at this? Be honest.
2: Well, I believe that I'm really good. It's all in the details.
0: Right.
2: And if you can see some of my work, you know, I sent a few things over that were of you, actually. I took a photo in one of your flyers and created a video.
0: Oh, I have to. You know what? I apologize. I did not take a look at it.
1: I want to see this.
0: I'd like to see it. All right. So we're going to say that you're amazing. And
2: so
0: is that really your forte, is to make some short videos?
2: You know, my forte is I love short. However, I like creating.
0: Okay.
2: So, I like to bring things to life. It's
0: okay.
2: Visual for me.
0: Well, I think if you're looking for money, where it might be is by going after local businesses that needs shorts and reels. Because they don't have anybody on, you know, their team to do this on a regular basis. I'm talking about like dentists, some doctors, gyms, real estate agents, restaurants, contractors. And that's where, you know, you may be able to charge $100 to $150, maybe even more dollars per video. The question is, how do you find these people, right? Well, number one, you have to have a pretty robust channel yourself where you are showing what you can do for various businesses. And then you can advertise on a place like Fiverr or Upwork that this is something that you need to do or something that you can do.
2: Yes.
0: But in order to get more business, I would pick three local businesses and I'd knock on their door and say, I looked at your social media, you know, maybe a bakery, something very, you want something very visual. And real estate agents, they always need short videos about their listings. And say, I will create two or three videos for you for free. If you'll give me permission to use those in my social media marketing. Now, since you are into all AI, make sure that you get a release that allows you to do this. Because I don't want a restaurant or something coming back to you later on going, oh, you never had permission to actually do that. I didn't know that was going on. So make sure that you have an agreement with that. Some people might be offended because you're using my copyrighted material without my permission.
1: Sure.
0: I personally would be better off
1: being asked first.
0: Yes, being asked first to say,
2: okay.
0: And then maybe they would show this is what you could do later on. And this is what you could do for me. But I would want you to ask me for my permission up front.
1: And the only one thing I would say is
2: I'm sorry.
1: No, that's okay.
2: I want to say I'm sorry, Kim, because I definitely used you.
0: Well, just don't be posting it because the lawyers will come calling.
2: No, I certainly would not. I promise.
1: Just to
2: show you my personal flex. That's all.
0: Well, you know what? If you're great, I'll hire you.
1: Yeah, she sent it to you. You'll have to check it out.
0: I'll look at that.
1: You just want to make sure, though, that it doesn't look like AI slop. Because right now,
0: that's for sure.
1: People are turning on the internet when it looks like AI.
0: All new opportunities. You know, we're going to be talking a little bit about that you may not be getting the best opportunities because you're not using the right title, and AI will help you with that. But this is just an example. I love this. This woman just loves to create
1: right.
0: AI materials or use AI to create marketing materials, and she can turn this into a little profit center.
1: And it's something she loves to do. So if she can turn it into a business, she's going to love to do her job.
0: And if you're listening saying, you know what, I have an idea for a business, you know, run it by me. You know, I like to say I did. I created this network, no debt, no investors. It's probably the most expensive MBA that I've ever gotten or anybody could get in history. But if you go to komando.com, that's KOMANDO.com, there's a button at the top that says Ask Kim. And drop me a note. I read every single note. Hey, still to come, bring me talk.

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4: I'm Wayne Cabot. Fighting resumes in the Iran war. The U.S. hitting Iran rocket launchers. Iran retaliating with missiles at U.S. bases in Jordan. President Trump posting an AI video with the words, Karg Island being blown to smithereens. International crude back up to 90. Searchers in the Grand Canyon recovered a body late Sunday in a campground flood. 14 are missing. This camper barely got out.
5: Running as hard as I could, but you can't get too far in knee-deep mud and water and debris everywhere. And yeah, there was a moment there where I didn't think I was going to be able to make it in time.
4: Google's map now lists Lake Ontario as Lake America, but only in America. On the weekend, Dolly Parton was laid to rest. Kacey Musgraves paid tribute in Boston. Brandi Carlile in Nashville saying, Dolly took a risk and accepted me for being gay. This is ABC News.
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14: Flipped over 20 westbound.
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15: 12:33 in the Loud Security Systems Traffic Center. If you're on the roads tonight, it'll be a pretty nice and quiet drive in town. I'm seeing a couple construction zones here and there. In DeKalb County, I-20 eastbound is seeing road work at Columbia Drive, exit 66, knocking out two right lanes. Now looking to the West Freeway, I'm watching another cone zone, I-20 eastbound near Riverside Parkway, exit 46, where two left lanes are blocked for the night. But luckily, I'm not seeing any major hangups in either area. Devin Byers, Triple Team Traffic, 95.5 WSB.
16: I'm Channel 2 Action News Chief Meteorologist Brad Nitz. Mainly hot and dry for the work week. Monday starts at 73, high 92 and mostly sunny. Tuesday, mostly sunny, 94. Wednesday, mostly sunny, 95.
17: This is pretty wild. Because of ChatGPT and Gemini and Grok and Claude and Perplexity and all the rest.
18: Right.
17: Is that a lot of websites are going under because they're not getting the traffic that they used to from Google.
18: Right.
17: And it has happened to us. Our traffic is down like 85%.
18: Compared to when? A year ago? 6 months ago?
17: Maybe a couple of years ago.
18: Okay.
17: Yeah. And so the scammers have figured this out. So when a website goes under, that domain goes up for sale.
18: Okay.
17: And so the scammers are buying the website and then making it kind of look like the old website and then loading it with malware.
18: I saw this happen with a tractor dealership. A guy had a tractor dealership, went out of business. They hijacked the domain, and then they were trying to sell people tractors through Facebook Marketplace, and it looked legitimate because they would say, oh, yeah, go check out our selection at our website.
17: So you have to be really, really careful. If you have anything that's bookmarked in your browser and you're just clicking it, like, oh, yeah, I'd like to check that out. Probably not the best idea. Crystal in Billings, Montana, welcome. Looks like you're having some trouble with a group chat. And Andrew said, we were just talking about that.
18: Yes, this happened to me.
19: Yeah.

0: Yes, I am very interested in your help.
1: So tell us what's going on.
0: I have a 12-year-old daughter. We have a, we call it our family cell phone. Up to this point, she's really used it to communicate with us, call us like, I'm ready to be picked up kind of thing. Maybe called a couple friends on it. She has like 3 contacts in her family. One of her friends gave out the number to another friend at school who then started, and I don't know who the child is, a group chat mixed with boys and girls, all ages around 12. That chat goes off 500 times in a day. I want to get out of that chat.
1: You're
0: and
1: like,
0: then,
1: stop.
0: Yes. And beyond, you know, all the notifications, they're 12-year-olds. There is some inappropriateness that I do not appreciate. So, you know, when I was growing up, it was like guilt by association. My parents taught me, get out of the group that's not doing right because you don't want to be implicated. So I worry about that. And then I really worried about that when the FaceTime messages were trying to come through at 11 o'clock at night.
2: And do you remember the name of the chat?
0: Get out.
2: I need to know, do you remember the name of the group chat?
0: Yes. Yep.
2: What was it called?
0: It was, so her school is called PMS and then GC. So PMS GC, and then it had like the logo for her.
1: Okay, well that's...
2: They went clean.
1: Okay, what was your son's?
2: I cannot say the name of the group chat my son was added to.
1: And how many messages were you getting?
2: 44 kids in the group chat, all at his junior high. He told me about it. He's like, I don't know what to do. It won't stop. We cleared it. 1 hour later, we came back, 342 messages.
0: This is exactly what happened to me.
2: And
0: how do I get out of it?
2: He leaves, just like your you did with your family phone. He leaves, and then one of his, and he really, I asked him, who do you know who's in the group chat? And he's like, I only know William and Marco. And I was like, okay, those have to be the kids that are adding you back. But no, the bullies find out the phone number once you're added, and they just keep adding you so they can talk trash.
0: Yeah, that's exactly one of the first comments in there was, why is so-and-so in this group? And so things like that, that you're like, just get them out. But I reached out to her one friend that she knew in the group, and she said, I'm not the one who added you. I'm not sure how to help.
1: You know what? It could also be, depending upon the settings, is that there's some of these chats that even if you have that person in your contacts, that uh-huh. it's easy for them to be added to the chat.
2: And when you join, though, when someone adds you, let's say it's Marco, and my son is not in that person's contacts, on the message it will say, Marco has added, and then just his phone number.
1: Exactly, yes.
2: So 100%. You're not hiding your identity at all.
1: So mm-hmm. Was Francis and Chris, was it a mixed group? Like
2: yes,
1: Android, Apple?
2: Oh, no, it was all iPhones.
1: Are you all iPhone too, Crystal?
0: No, I think it's mixed Android and iOS. When I was trying to look into it, I don't know for sure, but when I was trying to look into it with the help of like ChatGPT, and it said, this is a mixed group, and this is why you're having this problem.
1: Yeah, because you can't leave.
2: Mm-hmm.
0: Is that what it is? You can't.
1: No, it's a nightmare. Matter of fact, my husband has me in one of his groups, and one of his friends added me to my husband's group, and they talk all the time like, well, what's going on with the train station? I'm like, oh my God. You know.
0: And then someone likes that message,
1: yes,
0: and you get another notification.
1: And it's sometimes it's about ham radio. I'm like, that is the most boring topic in my entire life.
2: Can I also add on to one thing Crystal said? These children, these 12-year-olds, are the most vile human beings I've ever seen put messages in a phone. It is unbelievable.
0: And you don't want your child implicated in that.
2: They're so disgusting. I
0: blocked everybody.
2: That's what I did.
0: Including the one friend she knew. I just blocked it. And now it stopped. But I do worry if something happened in that group and, you know, people were involved, would she then also be called in because her number is still part of that group?
2: Well, I mean, she might be, but the text trail is going to show she never contributed to whatever happened.
1: Yeah. And she left, you know.
0: Yeah.
1: You know, you can go nuclear and get a new phone number.
2: But the blocking
0: works.
2: What
0: do you do the next time it happens?
1: Exactly. It is. And so were there pictures in this one?
0: So, yes, that's when she, thankfully, she did the same exact thing your son did. She gave me the phone right away and said, Mom, what is this? And so I'm looking at it, and it started, like I said, of why is this person in there? Vulgar language. And then there were pictures of, that's how I knew some of the kids that were in it, because they just started taking selfies, and then pictures of their feet. And I'm like, this is going nowhere fast. And that's, I'm like, get her out, abort, abort.
2: For my son's feed, it was all memes. It was literally meme after meme after meme after meme. Because they can copy and paste those. They can add them through Giphy really quick. So they're just speed running memes for hours.
1: What a nightmare.
2: Oh, it was so bad.
1: So in order for me to get out of this chat, is I actually have to tell the guy who's in charge of the chat to take me out.
2: Or you can just block all the numbers.
1: Oh, I got a BlackBerry and I got to block some other people.
2: Yeah, you have BlackBerry first. We all know that.
1: Yes. Hey, listen, it's the first week of school. Your kid gets an email. Your assignment didn't upload. Click here to resubmit. 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What is your exact job title?
2: Morning show co-host.
1: Is that it?
2: Yeah.
1: I'm chief executive officer.
2: Ooh, CEO.
1: I have a friend, Sarah. She's 12 years in marketing. She job hunts by typing in marketing director, and she's not really finding the jobs that she wanted. So I was talking to her. I said, you know, you want to make sure that you put AI specialist or some type of term that's going to be give you a higher paying job.
2: But is she an AI specialist?
1: She uses AI. I mean, are there truly AI specialists? There are now. They're saying new degrees, like instead of the chief executive officer, the chief AI analyst or something like that. But if you are looking for a job, what you want to do is no longer just say marketing director or marketing coordinator. Post your resume into your favorite chatbot, and then just say, what are some job titles that are going to give me the biggest breadth of an opportunity with the highest salary? And I think you might be surprised at what you might find.
2: All right. Should I try it?
1: Yeah.
2: Do you want me to leave then? Is that what you're saying?
1: I didn't say that. Oh, I'm just trying to help you.
2: Oh, that's sweet. Thank you.
1: Help you excel in life.
2: Kim Commando, stop.
1: Hey, there were about 80 apps on your phone. You used 9. I'm going to tell you what the other 71 are doing right now. And the one word that stops it all.
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1: That's right. It's always a good time here at the Kim Commando Show. And just a quick reminder is that you can watch the show on YouTube by going to youtube.com/Kim Commando. And wherever you get your podcasts, I'm there, whether it's your favorite radio app or your podcast app, just search for Commando with a K, of course. And I know what you're saying. Kim, do you go Commando? Yeah. Glenn in Seattle, Washington. Let's start with you. Hi there, Glenn.
7: Hi, Kim. Yeah, Glenn here. Obviously, you just said that.
1: That's okay.
7: I don't know how much background you have or how you approach
1: all,
7: this.
1: All I see is YouTube videos for granddaughter. That's all I know.
7: Okay. So, well, you know how you're laying there in the middle of the night, you start coming up with all kinds of strange ideas. So I have this granddaughter that we haven't seen that's about 12 years old. We haven't seen since she was like a year and a half old.
1: Oh.
7: And the same thing applies with my son, you know, because he kind of had was going through a bad time at that point. And so we've been just cut off from all the social media and everybody from that side. And so we haven't been able to see her. People send us pictures now and then that they are able to glean off of their social media stuff. And anyway, the crazy idea I had in the middle of the night was maybe, you know, I create some YouTube videos for a bus conversion that I'm doing.
1: Okay.
7: And so crazy idea, but I just wanted to create this video that's directed to her, right? Saying, hey, we're your grandparents and this is your dad or, you know, whatever, right? You know, in this video. And you know, title it something like maybe with just her first name and then the area where she grew up, right? And then hoping that someday that maybe one of her friends would see it. Hey, maybe this is you or something, you know?
1: Mm-hmm.
7: And the trouble is, what I would try to avoid, obviously, is any kind of a legal thing. And then I could imagine some of the comments you get back could be from anybody. Hey, I'm her, blah, blah, blah, you know?
1: Yeah, that's the problem.
7: Anyway, yeah, I don't know if that's even a thing. You know, or if that's even or maybe you just have some kind of ideas on something, because she's got to be kind of getting to the age where she'd be curious about, you know, I don't know if she even has a cell phone, but kids nowadays, if they don't have one, their friends do, you know.
1: And does she know that you exist? Does she know you exist?
7: I don't know. Okay. I don't even know.
1: Does she have any interaction with her dad?
7: No, none. Yeah.
1: Okay. All right. So, So your idea to create the video is so that she will be able to look at these videos and know who you are.
7: Yeah, or at least discover that we're out there.
1: Okay. Let me give you another idea. I don't think that's I don't think that's the best idea. Okay.
7: Being that I came up with it, I believe that.
1: No.
7: No, what do you have?
1: I get up at 4 o'clock in the morning sometimes with great ideas, and then I come to the office, and it's well known here in the studios. It's called Kim's Crazy 4 a.m. Thought. And you know, 10% of the time, it's halfway decent, but the rest of it was like, whoa.
7: And one of my coworkers, he said the same thing. He goes, usually by morning, I realize it's not a good idea.
1: Yeah, exactly.
7: Anyway, what do you have?
1: Every person who is in a similar situation to your granddaughter at some point is going to try to reach out and to figure out what the heck happened to their lives. Mm-hmm. Okay?
7: Sure, absolutely. Yeah.
1: And it may not happen when she's 12. Usually it happens when they're in high school. And 100% when she finds somebody and she's thinking about starting a family.
7: Mm-hmm.
1: That's when she's going to really think back and go, whoa, where did I come from? So the thought that I have is that you register a domain using your son's name. And if it's a common name, you'll have to think of it, something you can put on the end. But the whole idea is that you put something up here like, here's your dad. Okay. Here's a little bit, you know, don't put up any videos. Here's a little bit about just text. Okay.
7: I see. Okay. Mm-hmm.
1: And you can put her name in it too, because the whole idea is when she Google searches her dad's name or her name, this site will pop up.
7: Sure. This is interesting. Yeah. Mm-hmm.
1: And then of course there's a contact form, and this is where you're going to have to be careful of the crazies.
7: Yeah.
1: And the contact form, of course, is going to have recaptchas where you have to pick out the three fire hydrants and the three sidewalks, you know, whatever it may be. And,
7: oh, sure, yeah.
1: And where you will have to vet these. But I do know that this has worked for people. I've heard over the years that it has worked for people because I've given this same advice for quite a while.
7: Mm-hmm.
1: There are also Facebook groups that are for people in your situation that maybe she some point that she would go looking. But the whole idea is that you put it out there, but it's only out there for her to find it.
7: Yeah, and that's what I would want, you know, yeah.
1: And, you know, and that's, but you have to be very, very careful on who replies.
7: That was my biggest thing, you know. I thought this could be a firestorm, you know.
1: 100% it could. There's going to be people who are going to try to scam you left and right.
7: Right. So there's Facebook groups that deal with this sort of thing.
1: Yes. Huh? Mm-hmm. Yeah. And if you just search for...
7: What do you call it? I mean, yeah, like what would I search for?
1: You know, finding dad. You know, finding my parents.
7: Oh, okay.
1: You know, whatever it may be.
7: Oh, okay,
1: there
7: sure.
1: are all kinds
7: yeah,
1: of Facebook groups.
7: Sense, yeah.
1: But she really will at some point try to figure out who she is and where she came from. And putting up a whole bunch of YouTube videos sounds like it might be okay, but probably not at this point. Now, if you want to make the videos so that they could be in a hidden directory at this website, or at least make the videos, put them on YouTube with a private link, that's a whole nother story. But just to put out videos saying, I'm your granddad and I love you and I want to be a part of your life and I want you to know where you came from, that's just a whole thing that I think we just don't want to go to. Glenn, thank you so much for your call. And if you need any more help, I'm here for you. Hey, somewhere in your business of five-figure problems hiding, your data knows you don't. 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Matt in Detroit, Michigan, glad to have you with us. Hi there, Matt.
8: Hello. Thank you for taking my call.
1: You betcha.
8: So my question involves, we have three kids, and we do kind of a combination of a lot of different things. We do homeschool, and then we do some part-time private schools, and then with one of our kids, we do some online things. And so I grew up, obviously, in a period where kids weren't required to have an email address. Well, now the schools all, at least some of them, want our kids to have private email addresses. And in the past, we just had our typical Gmail account, and everything went there, and we sorted through it. Got assignments, got those things. Now we're getting to the point where, because they want some separate email addresses, we're just trying to figure out what makes the most sense.
1: Mm-hmm.
8: How to do it that makes the most sense. It's not exactly overwhelming, and at the same time, something that we can monitor.
1: Yeah.
8: To some degree, just because you know, my kids aren't adults yet, and
1: you want to take a look. I get that. I understand.
8: Yeah.
1: I understand. What I would do is I would buy a family domain, whatever your family name is, .com. And then you could give each of the kids their own email address at that family domain. Costs maybe $10, $15 a year. And then you could run it through Zoho Mail. That's Zoho, Zoho Mail. It has a free tier for just a family. You know, I'm talking about like, you know, a handful of users. You could also tie it to Google Workspace for about $7 a month. But the whole idea is that you control the email. You control their email address. This is an email address they can have for the rest of their lives. And you get to be the administrator, so you see exactly what's going in and out of that email.
8: It's called Zoho Mail?
1: Yeah, that's Zoho Mail. Zoho Mail. And so, but you want to register the domain. So, and wherever you register the domain, they will provide you upsells for emails too when you're checking out. I like to be the admin of everything in my life, so that's why I directly went to this. Of course, there are ways you can pay for email, but I think if you're truly looking at a bunch of kids and they need email addresses and you want to see exactly what's going on, again, just register your family address and sign up for Zoho Mail, because that's free, and then you're not paying GoDaddy or somebody else for mail for kids that may only get a few notes every other week, or every week rather. But it is something that does make a lot of sense if you're in a similar situation. Matt, thank you so much for your call. Still to come, what to do with all the apps that you're not using on your phone. I've got the quick fix here on the Kim Komando Show. AI is changing the world, and there's no question it's making technology smarter. 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
13: 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Not just that it's bad, what Clark Howard says is unique about Atlanta traffic, and how much that Labor Day cookout burger is going to cost you this year. 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
1: Okay, I want you to look at your phone right now. Well, if you're driving, don't look. 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I bet you just have pages and pages of apps that you just don't use anymore. And maybe you actually use only, 7 or 9 or 10. 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They're checking your camera, your contacts, your location. 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
19: From ABC News, I'm Wayne Cabot. 6 months into the Iran war with the U.S., and for the first time in a month, Both sides are again firing on each other. ABC Stephen Portnoy.
20: A U.S. official telling ABC News the military fired at Iranian Revolutionary Guard forces on an island in the Strait of Hormuz. The official saying those forces were seen preparing to launch rockets with sea mines into the strait, the U.S. hitting two Iranian rocket launchers.
19: Hours later, Iran fired on two U.S. bases in Jordan, claiming it destroyed them. The U.S. says the missiles were intercepted. Now Jordan is saying it intercepted eight Iranian missiles. A wall of water washed over a campground in the Grand Canyon Saturday. 14 people remain missing. Late Sunday, the National Park Service recovered a body. Dozens of campers ran through mud to escape. Erica Viola says it was up to her hips by the time she got to safety.
21: Once we got to the bridge, that's when this 15-foot wall of water came through the campground in Phantom Ranch and just wiped out all the bridges.
19: It also wiped out an important pipeline, and so to conserve water, all hotel and lodge stays are canceled at Grand Canyon, unclear for how long. Authorities in Nepal are warning of potential fresh flooding as water levels rise. Still 3,000 missing in the apocalyptic flooding.
22: Amid the gloom, a miraculous story.
23: You're a hero.
22: I spoke to a principal whose quick thinking got all of his 900 students who were inside at the time to safety as that massive wall of mud closed in on his school. Rajendra Dawadi also managed to warn hundreds of his other students who were on their way to school that morning to turn their buses around just in time. The school, which had been there for more than 7 decades and which he even attended himself, now just a vast area of mud and debris.
19: Britt Clennett in Kathmandu. Google's U.S. maps now show Lake America in place of Lake Ontario. 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
2: It's 105 in the Loud Security Systems Traffic Center. It is looking like a pretty quick ride anywhere in the city, but I am seeing a couple cone zones scattered across town tonight. On the west side of the perimeter, 285 southbound is seeing some road work, knocking out two left lanes from Camp Creek Parkway, exit 2, down to the 85-285 merge. Also on the west side, I'm spotting some right lane construction, 85 southbound at Riverdale Road, but regardless of those lane closures, it seems like everything is running pretty smooth tonight. Devin Byers, Triple Team Traffic, 95.5 WSB.
3: I'm Channel 2 Action News Chief Meteorologist Brad Nitz. Mainly hot and dry for the work week. Monday starts at 73, high 92 and mostly sunny. Tuesday, mostly sunny, 94. Wednesday, mostly sunny, 95.

0: Canyon. 14 are missing. The body of a 46-year-old man found by recovery crews working near Crystal Rapids along the Colorado River. This camper barely got out.
1: The trails are already, there is copious amounts of water. I've never seen anything like it. Everybody was scrambling.
0: A broken pipeline means tourists cannot stay at hotels starting Monday. Rescuers in Nepal are again trying to seek higher ground. If a forecast of fresh flooding proves true, they're searching for 3,000 people still unaccounted for. They found more than 800 fatalities. This is ABC News.
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10: It's 1:33 in the Loud Security Systems Traffic Center. If you're on the roads tonight, you can expect some pretty lonely and quiet streets out there. I'm just seeing a couple cone zones. On the East Freeway, I-20 eastbound is seeing some construction right off 285, knocking out at least one lane, and those barrels will follow you all the way up to Wesley Chapel Road, exit 68. A little further east, I'm seeing some slightly busier road work in Conyers. Construction's closing all lanes, but with traffic pacing, I-20 eastbound at West Avenue, so expect some mild delays in the area. Devin Byers, Triple Team Traffic, 95.5 WSB.
11: I'm Channel 2 Action News Chief Meteorologist Brad Nitz. Mainly hot and dry for the work week. Monday starts at 73, high 92 and mostly sunny. Tuesday, mostly sunny, 94. Wednesday, mostly sunny, 95.
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1: The Who, Mike Postine. Pete Townsend wrote this one as a tribute to legendary TV composer Mike Post, the man behind the themes for The Rockford Files, Hill Street Blues, and Law and Order.

0: Song named after the guy who practically wrote the soundtrack to American television. Love it. NASA's Nancy Grace Roman Space Telescope blasted off August 30th aboard a SpaceX Falcon Heavy from Florida. Roman will survey huge areas of the universe, searching for clues about the dark matter, dark energy, and distant exoplanets. Its wide-field camera can see roughly 100 times more sky at once than Hubble. The telescope is now heading toward L2, a stable point in space where it'll spend about 90 days before testing begins. First science images are expected in early 2027, and the public can get involved as well. NASA's free Adopt a Pixel program will let people claim pixels from Roman's enormous images, some containing up to a trillion pixels. You can read more of this story in The Carousel up at coasttocoastam.com. 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All right, when we come back, more of my conversation with Peter Sacco as we deep dive into the 1970 St. Catharines, Ontario poltergeist case right here on Coast to Coast AM.
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8: 234 in the Loud Security Systems Traffic Center. Heads up if you're heading through Duluth. We're watching overnight construction on 85 southbound from Old Peachtree Street. That extends all the way down past Highway 316. Three left lanes are closed there. We're also seeing some construction on the East Freeway. I-20 eastbound at Columbia Drive, exit 66, has two right lanes being blocked due to construction. I'm Isabella Rodriguez, Triple Team Traffic, 95.5 WSB.
9: I'm Channel 2 Action News Chief Meteorologist Brad Nitz. Mainly hot and dry for the work week. Monday starts at 73, high 92 and mostly sunny. Tuesday, mostly sunny, 94. Wednesday, mostly sunny, 95.

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8: 333 from the Loud Security Systems Traffic Center. Heads up if you're on I-20 eastbound heading out towards the perimeter. We're seeing some construction at Columbia Drive. That's exit 66, where two right lanes remain blocked. Make sure you stay on those left lanes as you're approaching the perimeter. We're also seeing some trouble in Duluth. 85 southbound from Old Peachtree Street all the way extending past Highway 316 has three left lanes blocked due to construction. From the Loud Security Systems Traffic Center, I'm Isabella Rodriguez, Triple Team Traffic, 95.5 WSB.
10: I'm Channel 2 Action News Chief Meteorologist Brad Nitz. Mainly hot and dry for the work week. Monday starts at 73, high 92 and mostly sunny. Tuesday, mostly sunny, 94. Wednesday, mostly sunny, 95.

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4: 434 from the Loud Security Systems Traffic Center. We're seeing some ongoing construction in Duluth. I-85 southbound at Old Peachtree Road. Construction there is knocking out three left lanes, and that's extending all the way down past Highway 316. We're also seeing ongoing construction on the East Freeway. I-20 eastbound at Columbia Drive also has two left lanes knocked out due to construction. That's going to slow your ride down as you approach the perimeter. I'm Isabella Rodriguez, Triple Team Traffic, 95.5 WSB.
5: I'm Channel 2 Action News Chief Meteorologist Brad Nitz. Mainly hot and dry for the work week. Monday starts at 73, high 92 and mostly sunny. Tuesday, mostly sunny, 94. Wednesday, mostly sunny, 95.
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7: Welcome back. Two people in southwestern Pennsylvania reported possible Bigfoot sightings on consecutive days, according to longtime researcher Stan Gordon. On August 18th, a woman in Indiana County heard a disturbance near a tree line and spotted two small hair-covered figures about 60 feet away. She watched them for several minutes as they ran and appeared to play. She described them as roughly 3.5 feet tall with light brown hair, long arms, no visible necks, and strange baby-like vocalizations. When she sneezed, the figures froze and looked directly at her, sending her back inside. The next evening, a driver in nearby Westmoreland County reported seeing a hair-covered creature running up a hillside. It was about 5 feet tall, with gray hair, long arms, and no obvious neck. Could the sightings be connected? There's no way to know, but the similar descriptions, especially the smaller-than-usual size, have raised an intriguing possibility. Were young Bigfoot creatures roaming Pennsylvania's woods? You can read more in the news section of it, coasttocoastam.com. If 4 hours of Coast isn't enough, and around here it rarely is, why not become a Coast Insider? 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

0: Citizen D, before we dive into the calls, how do we get a copy of It Can't Be People, Voices from the Inner Circle?
1: It's on Amazon on worldwide and UK, and it is on, sorry, I'm just feeding my cat dreamies. And it's on paperback, Kindle, and audiobook.
0: All right. There's a line in the book, something about this is it's a game of chess, but we're not controlling the pieces or something to that effect.
1: I think the Circle Maker said something like, it's a game of chess, but we're not playing it with the pieces.
0: That's it.
1: Now, what I think he meant by that is that sometimes you'll go and do a design and you won't realize the relevance of it until the internet tells you the next day. You don't know the importance of it. And then you find out that it's heralded an event, or it's relevant to the date and the area it was placed in. And the Circle Makers wouldn't have been aware of these factors when they actually created the circle. I think that's what it relates to. I'm not for a second saying that we're channeled or anointed or special people. It just seems to be that sometimes the relevance of a circle won't actually reveal its importance until the world tells us afterwards. I think that is what he's getting at there.
0: All right, let's go to the phones. We begin west of the Rockies. Drew is in Oregon. Drew, good morning. Welcome to Coast. You're on the line with Citizen D. Go ahead.
2: Thank you for taking my call. Your guest share his experiences with making crop circles. My question is, has your guest ever made a crop circle for a person or group of people hoping to disprove crop circles or otherwise mislead that nation's people? And I do have a follow-up question.
0: All right, Citizen D.
1: It's never about trickery or pulling the wool over people's eyes or laughing at people. It's never been about that. I was afraid that was the case when I heard of these hoaxes. And when I actually entered the subject, I held a lot of these people in disdain because I thought that the mystery was deep enough. You know, I always use the analogy of the magician with the balls under the cups, you know, that you've got. It's the mystery is deep enough without some idiot coming in and adding another 10 cups. You get artists that do it for art's sake, and they don't have any spiritual connection. They just do it for the art. You get people that are commissioned to make crop circles for advertising campaigns. But I certainly have knowingly not dealt with any teams that have actually got those considerations. I don't think it's right. I don't think it's fair. We're creating on sacred land a lot of the time. These are Neolithic sites, and I think you should have respect for both the land and for the people that will be experiencing the crop circles afterwards. There's never been any element of trickery or laughing at people. I'm completely opposed to that.
0: Lance, you had a follow-up.
2: Yes, my follow-up question is referring back to your story on dream stimuli. Awakening a person and making them create a crop circle. Sorry, I'm a little flustered. And the following interaction that took place with those individuals. If I can translate a crop circle message, to whom do I contact on this matter?
1: I don't understand the question. I'm sorry.
0: Nor I. I'm not sure what you mean, Lance. Can you maybe reword that a little bit? Or
2: I can. If I see a crop circle and I believe I understand what that crop circle is trying to tell all of us, who do I contact on this matter?
0: Oh, I see. You're thinking of interpreting the meaning behind a symbol or a sigil or a formation. You have an idea what its underlying meaning is, and you want to reach out to somebody. How do you do that? Any thoughts on that?
1: Only the Facebook groups, really. I can't think of any resource which actually caters for that.
0: All right, thank you, Lance. I'm sorry that.
1: Although
0: was,
1: you could you could speak to researchers, you could speak to crop circle authors, and maybe reach out to some of those. There's plenty of them about.
0: Okay, that was Drew in Oregon. My apologies. Now we're going to Lance, east of the Rockies. Lance, you're on.
3: Hi, gracious, good evening. Citizen D, I want to know whether or not you've ever enjoyed reading William Blake, especially Tiger, Tiger, Burning Bright in the Forest of the Night. What immortal hand or eye could frame thy, you know, interesting Simmons rye? But to me, it's sort of like no one is talking about the human imagination or the divine intervention of the ultimate creation, because it seems like there's frequencies, and I'm saying like radio waves, but there should be there's a sequence, there's a succession, and then there's a rhythm. And also the other thing is, how are your modalities identified, or which ones are identified when you're in the process of being part of the creation of an overall project? And also, what about the moisture of the ground, the temperature, the altitude, the timing? There's all these things that have come into the senses. And again, you can say one thing and give me and examples, but the frequency of it, or the absolute intensity and like remarkable synchronicity throughout a certain region, throughout a certain time. I mean, what fields are being, created for crop circles? Can you do it in a rice paddy? Can you do it in a wheat field? I mean, where can you do it?
0: Okay, Citizen D, there are a lot of sort of questions there all rolled into one. I'm not sure how to approach it, but you give all it right. a shot.
1: Well, firstly, the season starts in this really horrible, yucky canola stuff. And I said, the patterns there are very basic, because it's very, very hard to... It's very, very hard to manage, because it's like broom handles, okay? So they have been done in maize, but again, they're quite basic, because maize is a terrible crop to work in. So wheat and barley are the main sort of tableaus for it, really, the main sort of templates for it. But I think you raise an interesting point, and it's something that we haven't really discussed, Richard, and that is this. If you've got a team of up to 20 people and they're all focused on the same sigil, so to speak, and they're all concentrating, the physical exertion and the effort and the joint collective focus on that same symbol, which is then manifested into the creation of a crop circle, I think that is really important with this, because when people talk about witches casting spells or pagans casting spells, nobody really knocks the process, because it was actually conducted by human beings. It's just the intent and the focus of people using physical exertion and exhaustion to do these things. And I think that is what activates them. And that's another reason why they must stay unauthored. When people say that they have magical experiences in crop circles, and that means that it discounts it being done by humans, I think that actually the magical experiences could be connected with like the sigil effect and the manifestation and the power and the intent of making the circle, of which the circle makers may not be aware, I must add.
0: All right, Lance, thanks for that. I want to ask you about, because there's kind of a murkier territory here, involving, some mysterious individuals and some possible surveillance and this extraordinary concentration of military installations around Britain's crop circle heartland. Do you think intelligence agencies have infiltrated the circle-making community? And if so, what are they interested in?
1: I think you've got to be careful at dealing with any subject where there's a paranormal element, because as I said to you on your great show last week, there's a tendency to read stuff into these events that maybe might not be there. And you have to stay focused and empirical and objective, and maybe not draw too much from some of these events. But there are some that confuse me. You have people that appear on the scene, and they seem to know the biographies. Maybe they taught them from Facebook, I don't know. They seem to know a little bit about every person on the scene, And they're so ensconced, you know, within a week that you think they've always been there. And I've got a friend who was a prominent and still active circle maker, and he said that he was au fait with an individual who became his bosom buddy for like a year. He said he used to come around my house. We used to go to football together. He liked my wife's cooking. I wasn't ever allowed to go to his house. I only ever knew him by his nickname, which I only registered after he disappeared. And he said any chat that we had about crop circles had to be done on untraceable VPNs. You had to delete the sent message afterwards. And he said one day he just disappeared out of my life. He said it was, he said he went out to do a circle with him. He said, do you mind if I come out and do a circle with you? And he said it wasn't his first rodeo, or he picked it up very quickly. He said he knew his way around the technical stuff really easily. He said it was like it wasn't his first rodeo. But he said it was as if he'd been airlifted into my life and then airlifted back out again. He disappeared. His phone was disconnected. His emails disappeared. He had 10 Facebook accounts. They vanished on the same day. And he said one day he wasn't there. Mm-hmm. And another friend had this a very similar experience. And he said this guy was a Scouser. He said he spoke like Paul McCartney. And it was exactly the same scenario. He said, except that once he was around my house and he took an unknown call on his mobile phone. He said he went to the conservatory. He didn't know that I went out to ask him for a cup of tea. And suddenly I hear him talking in this clipped British accent, this really sort of old school military type accent. He said, I called him out on it. And he said, I was pretending to be a headmaster because my nephew's been playing truant. But he said that his face told a different story. Now, they could be journalists. They could be documentarians. They could be authors. I don't know. But I had to include that stuff in the book because they come in and they go.
0: Fascinating. All right. Let's go to the wild card line. Tim is in Alberta, Canada. He's got a crop circle story. Tim, go ahead.
4: Yeah. Fascinating. The crop circles. I think it's like a copycat thing, perhaps, that we started it and, the forces to be, took it over. But, my question is, I like your dream, Mr. D. I like your dream. I had a dream. I'm working on something for Coast Now to do with the missing aircraft, the senator and Hale Boggs. I had a dream, and it put me on a beach in Alaska, and I found exactly in Google Earth where I was standing, and it's connected to the flight. But anyway, that's another story for this fall. But my question is, the military. Now, I was in the military. I was in the Air Force, and we saw a lot of videos. I don't remember exactly where I saw this, but it was a British military helicopter, might have been a Gazelle, I think, and it was filming a white orb making a crop circle in a field in England. It was actually making it. Does that ring a bell?
1: You're getting two accounts mixed up there. There's a very famous bit of footage of a helicopter which is tracking an orb, and I think that that is genuine. I think that's a genuine piece of footage. It was involved with Steve Alexander, and I've seen that footage, and I think it's real. They seem to be chasing an orb, and the orb seemed to be, it's hard to explain, but it seemed to be independently controlled. It didn't look as if it looked like it was sentient. The way it was moving looked like it had a sentience to it. But the other thing that you're referring to is the Oliver's Castle footage, which purports to show two orbs creating a crop circle. It's very contentious. I'm not as confident with that as I am with the other footage that you're actually describing. I think the first one with the Gazelle chasing the orb, that is genuine. I've no doubt at all about it. And we've seen orbs in the fields, my friend. We've seen orbs. We've seen this stuff. This stuff has existed in this area for millennia, except now we call them UAPs and orbs. Our ancestors called them sprites and fairy lights, you know. But the Oliver's Castle is a different phenomenon. That's a different subject, where it purports to show two orbs creating a crop circle. But that one is a bit more contentious. That's all I'd say to that, really.
0: Tim, thank you for the call. Let's squeeze in one more quickly. David is in Sherman Oaks, California. David, go ahead. You're on Coast to Coast AM. Make it quick, please.
5: Hello, Richard. Thanks so much for filling in to host everything. You're doing a great job.
0: Thank you.
5: I do love this subject of crop circles. I want to be a little bit of the devil's advocate here, though. You started out, sir, I forget your name, Peter.
0: Citizen D.
5: You know, starting out the conversation of like how the dark cabal is not involved with cross circles, but I mean, unless you're in the higher echelons of those secret societies, how do you know what their involvement is? And then also, you know, obviously there's some type of very precise intelligence that creates these geometric things. Like some of it, we can't even replicate ourselves, even with our best instruments. You know, so.
0: I got you, David, just because time is tight. So, Citizen D, how do you know that you're not being taken for a ride here, that this is not some dark cabal behind this?
1: Well, as I said, that thing is compelling with the people being airlifted in and airlifted out. I'm still, even though I've not made a crop circle for 10 years, I'm still involved in some of the people that used to make them, and they're all like down to earth, normal people. We can't know for sure. We absolutely can't know for sure. As far as the more intricate, the really, really intricate ones, all I'd say there is that if you've got a drilled team, it is actually possible because they've got all year to plan it. Having said that, I don't want to disrupt your journey. My journey can change course at any time. Okay. I'm concerned with like the synchronicities and the dream driven events of these events with human crop circles. But that's not to say that there is a parallel phenomenon. You know, I'm not discounting that at all. I don't think it's fair to discount that.
0: Citizen D, absolutely fascinating. The book is It Can't Be People, Voices from the Inner Circle. Can't thank you enough. Thank you for joining us from the UK.
1: That's a pleasure, Richard. Take care.
0: All right. For George Norrie, George Knapp, Connie Willis, Lisa Gar, Rich Barra, Ryan Recker, Tom Danheiser, Dan Galati, Gina Salvati, Michael Cozio, Adam Thompson, and Donna Walker, plus Sean Latasseur, I'm Richard Serrett. Thank you for your ears and your voices, your beautiful voices. Until next time, so long for now.

0: It doesn't have to be like this.
1: The second crash we're dealing with this morning.
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10: Good morning. It's 5 o'clock. I'm Chris Chandler, and this is Atlanta's morning news. Thank you for starting a new week with us. Our top local stories.
11: A new report warns about the impact of the housing market on the state's economy.
12: One local city points to growing problems with a phone scam making the rounds.
10: These stories are coming up in less than 90 seconds. First, let's get traffic and weather. Here's Smiling Mark McKay.
13: All right, no major construction slowdowns on I-20 east or west side. Rolling out of Covington into Conyers, you won't tap the brakes as you leave Panola Road heading to I-285. The Camp Fire Rescue, though, heading to a report of a grass fire alongside I-20 at the I-20 eastbound ramp off of Panola Road. Next report at 5:10 from the Loud Security Systems Traffic Center, Triple Team Traffic, 95.5 WSB.
14: Very warm this morning as we get started in the low to mid 70s. We're on our way up to a high of 94 for today. And other than an isolated rain shower moving through, it'll be partly cloudy, dry, a little on the breezy side as well. Lows tonight back down to the low 70s. It's currently 71 degrees in Decatur, 73 in Roswell, 71 in Snellville. Meteorologist Christina Edwards, 95.5 WSB.
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15: We know that this is something that's huge to making, you know, individuals successful. In their jobs.
10: Georgia's economy could face growing challenges in the coming years, and a new report hints this could all be tied to problems with housing.
16: In 2002, home ownership in Georgia reached its peak of 72%. Now that number is around 64%, putting the state at 39th in the nation for home ownership. Georgia Chamber Foundation Executive Director Daniela Perry says business owners in the state also find it challenging.
15: Every year, housing comes up as one of the top three issues impacting their ability to retain and recruit employees.
16: The Chamber has now put together a free resource guide to help communities chart long-term strategies to improve housing options. Jonathan O'Brien, 95.5 WSB.
17: And I'm WSB's Austin Eller. Continuing our live in-depth team coverage, price does remain a big concern for many home buyers. Real estate website Redfin puts the median sale price for homes in Atlanta at about $425,000. That is up about 1% compared to a year ago. Perry also says the housing supply continues to be an issue.
15: We're really trying to rebuild our housing stock from so many of kind of the long-term effects of the Great Recession, and it's kind of finding your new balance and new order to do that.
17: And on top of all that, mortgage rates are still elevated too. Freddie Mac says the average 30-year fixed rate mortgage is a little over 6.6%. Chris.
10: Federal data shows a typical metro Atlanta household spends about $2,300 a month on housing. It's 5:03 with more news. Here are Judd Hickenbotham and Cheryl Castro.
12: A new study finds higher gas prices have now cost Georgians $1.4 billion. The analysis from Brown University estimates the average household in the state has paid an extra $352 since the conflict in the Middle East began back in February.
11: Yeah, during that time, the average price for regular unleaded in Georgia has jumped more than $1 per gallon. It says overall, Americans have paid $94 billion extra in fuel costs.
12: A Georgia-based company files suit over discounted gas sold last month.
2: Gainesville-based Mansfield Oil filing suit claiming some of the gas sold through the Freedom Fuel Network was not paid for. The lawsuit, which was filed in federal court last week, says businessman Saeed Kazmi and his company, KRSM, got more than 1 million gallons of gas from a Mansfield supply terminal and sold it to some of the stations in the Freedom Fuel Network, who in turn sold that gas at a discounted price of $3.47 a gallon in honor of the president. At issue, according to Mansfield, is that KRSM never paid the $4 million invoice it was billed. Michelle Wright, 95.5 WSB.
11: Ontario Premier Doug Ford continues to warn that a trade war between the U.S. and Canada would be harmful to both countries.
18: But it'd be definitely devastating on the U.S. We're the largest purchaser of vehicles in the entire world off the U.S., over 400% more than anyone else.
12: He tells ABC's This Week a tariff on Canada is nothing more than a tax on the American people. While the U.S. has already begun 50% tariffs on a wide range of Canadian goods, Canada's retaliatory tariffs are set to begin next week.
11: It is 5:04. Some commuters in Norcross will be hitting the brakes a bit harder starting today as the next round of resurfacing gets underway. The city's Julie Breckbill says the work will be done during daylight hours.
19: They start around after rush hour, so they will probably start around 9 o'clock.
12: And they'll try to wrap up before afternoon rush. A total of 19 streets will be getting new pavement, starting with Root Street and Buchanan Street. The $1.8 million project's expected to wrap up by early November, depending on the weather.
11: Rescuers in Nepal and Tibet are still looking for survivors from last week's devastating flash floods that have officially killed more than 900 people and left almost 5,000 still missing, including at least 85 Americans. They say some workers may be trapped in hydroelectric plant tunnels along the river that flooded following a landslide and melting glacial ice.
20: Rescue crews deal with monsoon downpours and dangerous terrain. Entire villages have been destroyed, with homes and villages buried under mud. Rescue teams are using bulldozers to comb through the rubble.
12: Lina Louise reports the Red Cross estimates about 90,000 people have been impacted by the disaster, which may not be over. It's feared two more glacier lakes may be in danger of overflowing as well, which could lead to more flooding.
11: Office space near Perimeter Mall is now rezoned for a new townhome development in Dunwoody, aimed at providing living space for older adults.
21: The three-story townhomes will sit on 12 acres of land on Ashwood Parkway, with easy access to shopping centers, primary care, and a MARTA station, according to Dunwoody Mayor Lynn Deutsch.
22: And if they happen to work in Perimeter, they can walk to work. Lots of good stuff.
21: Councilmember John Hennigan voted against rezoning the current building, disagreeing with the classification and there being no plan for single-level homes.
23: Does nothing for aging in place, and I believe our community as a whole deserves better.
21: 12 units will have the option to install an elevator inside. Mary Ryan Howarth, 95.5 WSB.
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10: Going to get hot again. You'll hear how hot in our exclusive five-day forecast for the week ahead. That's when Atlanta's morning news continues in 3 minutes, plus a triple team traffic check of downtown Atlanta. And that is not really a policeman on the line. The Metro community warning of a new phone scam coming up. It's 5:06.
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10: It is 5:09 on this last day of August 2026. Coming up in less than 90 seconds as Atlanta's morning news continues, Dolly Parton laid to rest as the tributes continue to come in. We'll hear some of the latest. First, though, let's get traffic and our exclusive five-day forecast from meteorologist Christina Edwards. Start our triple team traffic check downtown. Here's Mark McKay.
13: Nothing to slow you down on the connector. 7585 southbound rolling to the airport. Go ahead and use the connector with confidence, leaving 17th Street and Georgia Tech past I-20 and 166 Langford Parkway. Northbound 7585 is in good shape. What is not in good shape is the I-20 ride into Douglasville. Ashley Frasca.
9: A crash with injuries on I-20 westbound past Lee Road. It leaves only the far right lane open, so you are finding delays as you try to make your way to Douglasville and Highway 92, Fairburn Road. And a grass fire reported. DeKalb Fire Department looking for that around Panola Road at I-20. 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Next report at 520 from the Loud Security Systems Traffic Center. Triple Team Traffic 95.5 WSB.
5: WSB meteorologist Christina Edwards and her exclusive five-day forecast, sponsored by Breda Pest Management. 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
14: Clear skies this morning, and we are starting off in the low to mid-70s, so we're in for a hot day today, climbing into the mid-90s for this afternoon. And other than an isolated stray rain shower, it's going to be mainly hot and dry with partly cloudy skies for today, lows tonight in the mid-70s. This trend continues where we have morning lows in the mid-70s, daytime highs in the mid to upper 90s. The trend will continue through the end of this week, potentially reaching 99 degrees by Friday afternoon. So temperatures continue to rise through the afternoon hours. Right now, 70 degrees in Fairburn, 70 in Hiram, and 71 degrees in Woodstock. Meteorologist Christina Edwards, 95.5 WSB.
10: Well, it is Monday, August the 31st. I'm Chris Chandler. This is Atlanta's Morning News. New month's going to mean a bunch of economic reports that are going to means something for the stock market and your 401k. The prospects for what coming on our Monday update in about 5 minutes at 5:17. Let's get more news now as we're underway on this Monday. It's 5:12.
11: Some Cobb County residents are the targets of a new phone scam.
26: Over the last few days, several residents got calls from a number saying Acworth Police, and the caller identifying themselves as a Lieutenant Williams. The lieutenant is asking for payment over fines related to a missing court date. Well, the problem? Acworth Police say they don't have a Lieutenant Williams, and they'll never call asking for money. Hang up immediately if you get this call and report it to Acworth Police. Officers reminding everyone never send money when asked by phone if you don't know who the person is. Keith Cromwell, 95.5 WSB.
12: While President Trump touts a new agreement between the U.S. and Venezuela as the biggest oil deal in world history, a correspondent, Stephen Portnoy, says it'll likely be a long time before the U.S. sees big improvements in the current price of gas.
1: Crude oil in Venezuela is described as very heavy and thick. It has to be refined and diluted in order to turn into gasoline or jet fuel or any other kind of oil that we use in the marketplace. It's not easy to do that.
11: Now he says the current infrastructure in Venezuela will also need major upgrades, so it'll take time and money, and oil companies will need to get on board.
12: Updating the conflict in the Middle East, the U.S. and Iran trade attacks for the first time in over a month as the countries remain far apart on a peace plan and as economic pressure continues against Iran. Now, Jordan says it successfully shot down 8 Iranian missiles that breached its airspace.
11: Yeah, it comes after the U.S. targets Iranian rocket launch sites because it says they were preparing to plant sea mines in the Strait of Hormuz. The White House previously declared the strait mine-free and said it would do what it takes to keep it that way.
12: Well, the search continues for at least 14 people following heavy flash flooding at the bottom of the Grand Canyon. One person is confirmed dead, and dozens of hikers are evacuated by air to safety, including David Gregory, who's forced to flee the rising floodwaters at Phantom Ranch.
2: It was just very quick, and the water level in the creek just seemed to be getting bigger and bigger as more water was coming into the creek. If somebody fell into the creek, I don't know how they would be able to get out.
11: The flooding also destroyed most footbridges across Bright Angel Creek. It had knocked out the lone water pipeline at the park, which has implemented severe water conservation measures for now.
12: It's 5:14. Microsoft looks to reassure its own workers that its data centers are having a positive impact on society despite growing public worries.
8: The tech industry is facing a ferocious backlash against the data centers it needs for artificial intelligence. Now Bloomberg has reviewed an internal message from Microsoft development chief saying many personnel have been asking questions about water, energy, emissions, and the facility's effect on communities. The message pointed toward recent improvements in areas including water usage and plans for building dozens of gigawatts of renewable energy. I'm Bloomberg's Gina Cervetti for 95.5 WSB.
11: Well, another storm strengthens into a major hurricane in the Pacific Ocean. It's just a matter of hours. Hurricane Carina grows from a Category 1 storm to a Category 3 with sustained winds of 125 miles per hour.
12: It's developed hundreds of miles off Mexico's western coast and is expected to stay out to sea, but it could cause dangerous surf along the Baja Peninsula. And while the Pacific has had several named storms, the Atlantic hurricane season remains pretty quiet so far this year.
11: While Dolly Parton is laid to rest over the weekend in a private ceremony outside Nashville, the country music icon continues to be remembered and honored.
15: The tributes continued at the Grand Ole Opry, which dedicated its show Saturday night to Dolly. Carly Pierce, who got her start performing at Dollywood as a teen, sang "Those Memories of You."
16: Those memories.
12: Hannah Bata reports Olivia Rodrigo and Sarah McLachlan also honored Dolly during a music festival in California. Parton died last week at the age of 80 following a battle with cancer.
11: Spider-Man Brand New Day wins the weekend box office for a fifth straight week, bringing in another $22 million across the U.S. and Canada. Its ticket sales now top $2.3 billion, making it the fourth highest grossing film of all time.
12: And set to overtake Avatar, The Way of Water for third on the list. The Looney Tunes feature Coyote versus Acme finishes a surprising second place over the weekend with more than $15 million. It's 5:16.
10: 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Let's check your money for the first time this Monday. Here's Bloomberg's Andrew O'Day.
17: Wall Street had the weekend to ponder Fed Reserve Chief Kevin Warsh's speech closing out last week, in which he made clear his focus on reducing inflation and sparked market bets that we could see a hike or two for interest rates before the end of the year, after all. Helping further flesh out the market's interest in rates is a packed week for economic reports. The beginning of the month means readings of manufacturing and services from the Institute for Supply Management forecast to show modest but steady expansion. And we get the long list of job market readings, starting with the Tuesday measure of July job openings and labor turnover, followed by Wednesday's measure of August private sector payrolls, Thursday's tally of August layoff notices, and Friday's big monthly job report, forecast to show modest payroll growth. Unemployment is expected to hold at 4.1% or tick upward to 4.2%. Amid low labor force participation.
10: In advance of all of that, stock futures are down just a wee bit ahead of the opening bell on this Monday morning. Metro Atlanta gas prices, the AAA average, 379 a gallon this morning, unchanged from yesterday. And this is the first time we have been below 380 in this particular average for quite some time. Now, 517 now. Don't forget, our Grand for Groceries contest continues this morning into another week with five chances a day for you to win $1,000. If you are unfamiliar, you'll hear a keyword at 8:11 this morning. It's always something simple and easy to spell. You can enter that into our app or at WSBRadio.com/groceries. You need that whole address. You'll have 20 minutes or so to do that. And somebody, man, just like that, is going to win $1,000. And the price of groceries, as we know, these days and headed toward the holidays, nothing to sneeze at. Our Grand for Groceries contest right here during Atlanta's Morning News this morning. We'll continue in 2 minutes with traffic and weather and then that nap and your cognitive function. They say a trip is as good as a rest. Is a little bit of a workout as good as a rest? That'll be the question when we continue. It's 518.
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10: It's 522. This is Atlanta's morning news. By the end of this week, no longer week zero, week one will be well underway. Georgia Tech and or Georgia State, I should say, and Kennesaw State begin their football seasons on Thursday. Georgia Tech on Friday. Georgia's first big game is on Saturday. Tennessee, Vanderbilt, Kentucky, Alabama, Auburn, too. We'll begin our regular daily Coach Kirby Smart reports later on this morning. As always, in the past, 7:25 is when you'll hear Coach Smart. Hey, right now we'll hear live team coverage of traffic and weather. How about that? Here's Mark McKay.
0: And a travel advisory if you're leaving Lithia Springs, pointed west on I-20, heading into Douglasville this morning. Single file in a right lane. Paths to crash we have on the jam cam. Pretty serious crash. I-20 westbound past exit 41 Lee Road. No need to scramble for an alternate. Just prepare for a few extra minutes as you head through Douglas County this morning. Wrapping up the construction, looking for it at least on 285, Ashley Frasca.
9: The barrels are out in those two left lanes on the outer loop, 285 southbound at Camp Creek Parkway, so a slight slowdown there, and it looks like the flashing lights are just leaving the scene of a crash that was lingering, 285 northbound at the exit ramp to Washington Road. 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Next report at 5:30 from the Loud Security Systems Traffic Center. Triple Team Traffic, 95.5 WSB.
3: The summer sizzle continues not only today, but for the rest of this week. Today's high is 93, lows tonight in the low 70s and climbing into the mid to upper 90s as we head into Friday. It's currently 75 degrees in Villarrica, 73 in Buckhead, 74 in Stockbridge. Meteorologist Christina Upwards, 95.5 WSB.
10: 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It's 5:24.
12: At least eight people are dead after a boat capsizes during bad weather near northern Cyprus in the Mediterranean Sea.
4: Authorities said that ferry had begun taking on water after two large waves hit the boat, tipping it over. Officials said that 267 people were on the boat. 241 have been rescued.
11: Marcus Moore reports several Turkish rescue vessels are helping in the search and recovery effort as more than a dozen people remain missing. Northern Cyprus has declared a three-day mourning period for the victims.
12: A quick workout can help cognitive function for people who've fallen behind on their sleep. A new study from McGill University finds those who exercise for at least 20 minutes after 30 hours without sleep score better on memory tests.
11: And also says participants who take just a 90-minute nap also have higher scores. Despite those better numbers, though, researchers insist there is no replacement for good quality sleep.
12: NASA's new high-powered telescope is on its way to deep space on board a SpaceX rocket.
6: Go Falcon Heavy and go
7: The Roman telescope has a new field of view 100 times larger than the Hubble, allowing it to survey the sky much faster. It will take about 100 days to reach its final orbit, about 1 million miles away from Earth.
11: Now, reporter Alex Preche says the telescope is named for Nancy Grace Roman, NASA's first chief astronomer. She's also considered the mother of the Hubble telescope, which has been taking pictures of deep space for more than 30 years now. It's 525.
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13: So, kids back in school, traffic, yuck. I mean, man, what a difference it makes. 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Actually, try the drive, getting up really early, seeing what it's like commuting in, what it's like commuting out, before you choose to live somewhere that the commute will make you miserable.
10: All right, going to go from you and your family to the royal we here in Georgia. How much do you think higher gas prices have cost us, all of us? That's our top story at 5:30. 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
17: Good Monday morning. It's 5:30. I'm Chris Chandler. This is Atlanta's morning news. Thank you for waking up with us. Our top local stories.
11: We now know just how much financial pain Georgians are feeling from high gas prices.
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17: These stories coming up in less than 90 seconds. First, let's get traffic and weather. Here's Mark McKay.
0: Early travel advisory in Douglas County on I-20. This is outbound before you get into Douglasville, where only a right lane is open past a crash. I-20 westbound, past the Lee Road exit 41. Everyone filing to that right lane headed outbound this morning. There is one car that's pulled off to the left eastbound. There is a tap of the brakes eastbound into the Lee Road area, but again, the major delays are heading out of Lithia Springs toward Douglasville and past that crash. Next report at 5:40 from the Loud Security Systems Traffic Center. Triple Team Traffic, 95.5 WSB.
3: We're in for a beautiful day today, albeit it's going to be rather hot as temperatures climb to a high around 93. Partly cloudy, just a slim chance of a small rain shower, otherwise hot and dry for today. Lows tonight in the low 70s. Right now, 74 degrees in Acworth, 73 in Chambly, 74 in McDonough. Meteorologist Christina Edwards, 95.5 WSB.
17: It's 5:32. Our top local story this morning. We Georgians continuing to feel pain at the gas pump amid the conflict in the Middle East and the war in Ukraine. Now a new study shows high gas prices have cost Georgia
10: billions of dollars.
4: 1.4 billion to be exact, according to a new analysis by Brown University. Right before the Iran war started, our gas prices in Georgia were $2.78 a gallon. Now we're paying nearly a dollar more a gallon, which means every household in Georgia has paid an extra $352 since the war started back in February. The Brown University report shows overall Americans have paid $94 billion more in fuel alone. Keith Cromwell, 95.5 WSB.
10: Gas prices have seen a slight decline here in Metro Atlanta over the past month. Gas Buddy's Patrick DeHaan cites major output from refineries here in the U.S.
9: I would certainly give some credit to refineries that feed Atlanta. Refineries down in Louisiana and Texas, the Colonial Pipeline, these refineries have been operating at near all-time record highs. They have every reason to.
10: AAA says the average for a gallon of regular, $3.80 here this morning, down about 13 cents from a month ago, when gas was $3.93 a gallon. Hear from Patrick DeHaan in WSB in depth coming up later this morning at 8:15. 5:33 now, and with more news, here are Judd Hickenbotham and Cheryl Castro.
12: The city of Norcross starts the next phase of a massive resurfacing project this morning.
18: The nearly $1.8 million project aims to improve 19 streets in the city of Norcross by laying down new pavement.

0: business owners in the state as it could impact recruitment and retention of workers. The current home ownership rate in Georgia is around 64%, down from 72% in 2002.
1: That's below the national average and indicates that not as many Georgia families are able to access home ownership and participate, which we know is an incredible wealth building strategy for families.
2: Georgia Chamber Foundation Executive Director Daniela Perry says the Chamber has a free resource guide to help communities as they work to create long-term housing strategies.
0: It is 5:34. The death toll on the catastrophic flooding in Nepal and Tibet climbs past 900, more than 4,700 missing. Correspondent Britt Clennett is in Nepal, where she says she's witnessing both destruction and heroism.
3: I also spoke to a principal at a school who described how he successfully managed to evacuate 900 of his students who were inside the building. Also, hundreds of others who were on their way to the school, he managed to get them to turn around.
2: The flash flood started after a glacial collapse high in the Himalayan region. The rocks and melted water then swelled in the rivers and the valleys below, causing a torrent of water that swept buildings, bridges, and mud all downstream in Tibet and Nepal.
0: The man accused of killing conservative activist Charlie Kirk wants cameras kept out of the courtroom. Tyler Robinson's asking a Utah court to ban cameras from the closing arguments of his preliminary hearing set for tomorrow.
2: Robinson claims cameras could taint a future jury pool and jeopardize his right to a fair trial. The media, though, insists the trial proceedings are public and will be discussed by the public, even if there are no cameras allowed. Robinson's accused of fatally shooting Kirk last September at a Turning Point USA event in Utah Valley University.
0: Rockdale County Sheriff's deputies are searching for a person who was part of a group that went tubing. Deputies say the group of two men and three women left Lorraine Park Saturday afternoon, headed toward Riverbend Park.
2: Investigators began searching the area immediately, found four of the five missing people Sunday morning. They are still looking for the remaining woman who was last seen walking along the Oglesby Bridge. Police say she is not believed to be in danger.
0: Fulton County brings back a very popular court service for couples.
4: The Fulton County Probate Court's Forever Fridays returns. That's where every Friday free weddings are performed by the court for any couple that has a Fulton County marriage license.
5: May your marriage be filled with joy, strength, and every blessing.
4: The relaunch happens this Friday at 3 at the South Annex Service Center. Each couple is limited to two guests because of size constraints, and officials say the group ceremony will feature a special surprise celebrity officiant. Michelle Wright, 95.5 WSB.
2: It's 5:36.
6: Ooh, how about that? All Four Seasons Garage Door sponsors this portion of Atlanta's Morning News. We'll continue in 3 minutes. Temperatures pushing 100 degrees again by the end of our five-day forecast. You'll hear that when we continue in 3 minutes. Triple Team traffic coming up, too. And airplane etiquette and the lack thereof these days. New numbers about that. 5:36 now.
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12: And the delays are growing out of
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3: All right, starting another week with you here on Atlanta's Morning News 540 now, coming in less than 90 seconds after traffic and our exclusive five-day forecast, latest on that shock flash flooding in the Grand Canyon. Several people missing this morning. Here's Smiling Martin McKay.
4: Chris, the biggest jam that we're seeing is into and now out of Douglasville. Here's the deal. It's a westbound crash with only a right lane open. I-20 westbound past Lee Road, exit 41. Now with that volume picking up, rolling toward Lithia Springs, seeing a little more than a tap of the brakes through that crash scene on the eastbound side with one vehicle pulled off to the left. Again, no need for an alternate with no major delays in the area. Just be mindful of the brake lights that are starting to form east and west, just west of Lee Road this morning on I-20. Watching the volume pick up on a Monday out of Lawrenceville, Ashley Frasca.
5: Along Highway 316, headed west past Sugarloaf Parkway. And the good news, rolling out of Suwannee, all of the construction wrapped up along 85 South near Old Peachtree, headed to 316. 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From the Loud Security Systems Traffic Center, Triple Team Traffic, 95.5 WSB.
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7: We'll need the sunglasses and the ice water today. It's going to be hot as we climb to a high of 93, and partly cloudy skies for this afternoon. An isolated rain shower can't be ruled out, but a lot of us will enjoy a dry day today. And temperatures eventually falling to the low 70s for tomorrow morning. Tomorrow afternoon, mostly sunny, high around 94. We will stay in the mid to upper 90s for Wednesday and Thursday with partly cloudy skies and an isolated rain shower or thunderstorm possible on Friday, but highs will be in the mid to upper 90s, close to 99 degrees by Friday. Right now, 72 degrees in Lawrenceville, 72 in Gainesville. It is 70 in Woodstock. Meteorologist Christina Edwards, 95.5 WSB.
3: Good morning. It's Monday, August the 31st. I'm Chris Chandler. This is Atlanta's Morning News. Second week of our Grand for Groceries contest beginning this morning. Your keyword, maybe to win $1,000, coming up at 8:11. It's 5:42 now.
8: And WSB scam alert. The Acworth Police Department warns someone claiming to be an Acworth police officer is demanding payments for a fine related to a missed court date. The scammer identifies himself as Lieutenant Williams, but the police department says there is no such officer with the city of Acworth.
9: Yeah, police also say officers will never call to demand payment over the phone for a missed court date or issue threats with arrests for those who don't pay. If you get a call from the scammer, don't send any money or provide any information. Instead, hang up and call Acworth Police directly.
8: Well, happening today, jurors will hear closing arguments in the trial of the man accused of orchestrating the killing of legendary rapper Tupac Shakur. It comes after 9 days of testimony from detectives, former gang associates, and documentary makers.
9: Dwayne Kefidi Davis is the only person ever charged in Shakur's death after he previously said he was in the Cadillac when it pulled up beside Shakur and gunfire erupted. Now, he claims his earlier confessions were a means of selling books.
8: Well, updating the conflict in the Middle East, U.S. forces launched strikes against Iran Iran near the Strait of Hormuz, marking the first military action on the country in just over a month.
10: Military fired at Iranian Revolutionary Guard forces on an island in the Strait of Hormuz. The officials saying those forces were seen preparing to launch rockets with sea mines into the strait, the U.S. hitting two Iranian rocket launchers.
9: Correspondent Stephen Portnoy reports Iran responds firing ballistic missiles at U.S. bases in Jordan. Meanwhile, President Trump says oil is transiting safely through the strait. The Pentagon insists international shipping routes in the strait have been cleared of sea mines.
8: Yeah, the United Arab Emirates Air Force says it intercepted an Iranian drone over its territorial waters this morning. There have been no immediate claims of responsibility from Iran, nor any reports of damage.
9: Israel's security agency says it evacuated Prime Minister Benjamin Netanyahu's oldest son from the U.S. and back to Israel because of significant threats. No details on what those threats are.
8: And last week, the Prime Minister told Israeli media that Iran had tried to kill one of his sons. Yair Netanyahu moved to Miami in 2023.
9: It's 5:44. At least one person is killed. More than a dozen others are missing after a major flash flood at the Grand Canyon. Destructive floodwaters filled areas near campgrounds and hiking trails, forcing evacuations. Camper Erica Viola says she and her husband feared for their lives.
11: Running as hard as I could, but you can't get too far in knee-deep mud and water and debris everywhere. And yeah, there was a moment there where I didn't think I was going to be able to make it in time.
8: And she says they watched bunkhouses, barbecue grills, ice chests, and even an excavator float down the Colorado River. Tourists won't be able to stay overnight at lodges and hotels in the park today after floods knocked out the sole water pipeline limiting the water supply.
9: The White House is expected to announce new rules this week to make it easier for cattle ranchers to process their own meat and sell directly to consumers without USDA inspections.
7: President Trump saying the few companies that control most of the meat processing capacity in the U.S. make up a, quote, nasty monopoly. Some producers say that consolidation, among other issues, has driven up prices, and cutting red tape could help.
8: Allison Kosick reports others are pushing back. The South Dakota Cattlemen's Association says food safety is not red tape.
9: Well, it's the end of an era at Apple as Tim Cook steps down as CEO this week. He'll transition to the role of executive chairman tomorrow. John Ternus will take over as Apple's new CEO with plans to make sweeping changes to the management team.
8: Yeah, Ternus previously oversaw Apple's design and hardware engineering. Cook has served as the head of Apple since 2011 when he took over for Steve Jobs. He's called being a CEO of Apple the greatest privilege of his life.
9: Americans say airplane etiquette is getting worse. A new YouGov survey finds 42% say passengers' behavior has deteriorated over the last 5 years. Over half of those surveyed say passengers are the most responsible for bad behavior on airplanes.
8: The most annoying behavior? Loud conversations or passengers playing music or videos without headphones. Second on the list is passengers reclining too far back or doing so without warning. I'm raising my hand on that one.
3: I was just going to ask, which is the most annoying to you? I go with the seats, too.
8: Yeah. Yes, absolutely.
9: Or kicking the seats. Yeah, that's
3: kicking. If I get really mad, I like to play the trivia or the poker games and like press as hard as I can on the buttons on the screen there just to be annoyed. But that's only for revenge. I don't do it just out of the blue there. Coming up at 5:50, we will update the weather for you and get you to work or school on time this morning. 5:47 now, let's check your money. Here's Bloomberg's Andrew O'Day.
12: Biotech company Elektra Therapeutics has high ambitions, and for that, it needs more money. It has filed for an initial public offering of stock to fund its clinical stage pipeline of drugs to treat immune-mediated diseases and cancer. Elektra's lead drug candidate is a monoclonal antibody designed for patients with a severe hyperinflammatory syndrome with no broadly approved therapies and poor survival rates. It's conducting a phase 2 trial of the drug in newly diagnosed patients and has a breakthrough therapy designation, meaning development and testing is accelerated. The sneaker brand, perhaps best known for Chuck Taylors, is getting a new boss. The former chief supply chain officer at Foot Locker has been tapped to run operations at Converse. The brand's owner, Nike, says the new chief operating officer for Converse will take the spot September 14th. Pressure is rising on Nike's management to improve results following an extended period of sluggish sales. Converse especially has performed poorly.
3: Stock futures are down, but just a bit ahead of the opening bell here on this Monday morning. You're listening to Atlanta's Morning News. Hope you had a great weekend. This is the last day of August. This is the beginning of a pre-holiday week, I guess, for most of us. A lot of people be hitting the road, I bet you, Thursday or Friday to get away for this last, at least unofficial, weekend of summer. Coming up, when we continue, and that's just 3 minutes from now, wow, you heard about quiet quitting at jobs in the post-pandemic year. Something new. 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Yes, indeed. 548 now. 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
3: It is 5:51. Now, I heard that story about beef a couple minutes ago, and not sure how you feel about eating uninspected beef. I don't know how I feel about it, but this may change all of our minds. American Farm Bureau Federation says headed toward our Labor Day cookouts, beef is about $7 per pound, quite a bit more expensive than either pork chops or chicken. Pound of chicken is about $4 a pound at this moment. All right, let's get live team coverage of traffic and weather now as we continue. Here's Mark McKay.
4: Here in the 5 o'clock hour, we've had one crash that's really causing a hassle in now both directions of I-20, not too far from the way station in Lee Road. The crash is outbound. Two left lanes knocked down. Only a right lane open. I-20 West past exit 41 Lee Road. But with the activity on the other side of that grassy median, the delays are really starting to pick up now eastbound. Starting at Highway 92, not a single lane is blocked eastbound, but everybody is slowing to take a look. We slowing anywhere with significance on 285, Ashley Frasca?
5: No, the last of the weekend construction is wrapped up on 285 South and Camp Creek Parkway. You're doing well across the north side for the ride in and through Sandy Springs on 285 East and West. Traffic brought to you by Aleve. When traffic slows you down, pain can make the ride feel even longer. With just one pill, Aleve provides up to 12 hours of pain relief, so you can put pain in the rear view. Use as directed. Next report at 6 from the Loud Security Systems Traffic Center, Triple Team Traffic, 95.5 WSB.
7: sunrise a little over an hour away. Temperatures rising to a high of 93. Partly cloudy with just a slim chance of a rain shower for this afternoon. We will see temperatures fall to the low 70s for tomorrow morning. Currently, it's 73 degrees in Cartersville, 71 in Canton, 72 in Dunwoody. Meteorologist Christina Edwards, 95.5 WSB.
3: NFL preseason is finished now. Atlanta to visit Pittsburgh Sunday, next Sunday, to kick off the regular season. They beat the Dolphins this weekend, 17-12. 5:54 now.
9: Investigators say the suspect accused of killing a South Carolina police officer before losing his own life was also wanted here in Georgia.
0: Police say 33-year-old Adam Downey was a known offender with an extensive record, including multiple charges in DeKalb County from an incident last summer. He was killed in a shootout with Columbia, South Carolina police that also claimed the life of 29-year-old Officer Christopher DeLong, Columbia Police Chief William Holbrook.
21: And it's with heartbreak and sadness that I inform you that one of our officers has succumbed to those injuries.
0: Officer David Dimmick was also shot in the chaos but survived. Tina Douglas, 95.5. WSB.
8: A college football game in Missouri goes from cheers to tears very quickly after a star athlete collapses after scoring a touchdown. Micah Joe Barnett, the running back at William Jewell College at Liberty, was rushed to a hospital but did not survive.
9: Hundreds attend a vigil on the college's campus. Many get emotional as they pay their respects to the state champion.
22: It feels so wrong. I'm frustrated, angry, I'm mad, but I know God doesn't make mistakes.
9: Barnett grew up playing football, earning all-conference and all-state honors awards.
8: A so-called quiet quitting makes its way from the workplace to some marriages. It's a term that's trending on social media as users share videos and posts about staying in a marriage while feeling checked out.
23: The term is known for doing only the minimum required on the job. In relationships, it refers to spouses who stay together despite a lack of emotional support or communication in the relationship.
9: Mark Mayfield reports one partner becomes emotionally and physically disengaged, but the couple often continues managing day-to-day responsibilities.
8: Well, Scotty Scheffler is the winner of the Tour Championship at Eastlake.
24: The world's number one golfer once again is the winner of the FedEx Cup. Scheffler comes from behind with a final round 66 to pass third round leader Victor Hovland. Scheffler finishes at 16 under par, good for a three-shot victory over Hovland. Scheffler joins Tiger Woods and Rory McIlroy as the only multiple winners of the FedEx Cup, and he collects the $10 million that goes to the winner. Bill Caiaccio, 95.5 WSB.
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3: I want to send you to a commentary on CNN.com. It's by Brent McGurk, who was a national security official for many years and under presidents of both parties, including both Trump and Biden. He says any thought, any conventional wisdom that the war is not going well in the Strait of Hormuz for the U.S. is simply wrong. He says, this is a little quote, contest now looks very different from even a few months ago, that the American blockade is working. He says, if Iran loses its ability to hold the Strait hostage, its leverage dissipates rapidly. He says that while it may have been a better idea from the start to wage the kind of economic campaign which we are starting to see now, anything that the U.S. concedes, even if it's stopping short of some of the stated goals, is only going to make the hardline government in Iran look weaker and weaker, possibly to bring about change there. We'll continue in 3 minutes here on Atlanta's Morning News. Our top stories, traffic, and weather for the week turning hot again. 5:57 now.
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3: Well, good morning. It's 6 o'clock. I'm Chris Chandler. This is Atlanta's morning news. Hope you had a good weekend. Thanks for waking up with us. Our top local story.
8: Georgia's housing market is taking a direct toll on the state's business community.
9: One local police department warns the public about a new phone scam targeting residents.
3: The story's coming up in less than 90 seconds. First, though, traffic and weather. Here's Smiley Mark McKay.
4: Crash that had been in two left lanes for almost an hour just cleared. Minutes ago off of I-20 westbound past Lee Road, exit 41. Westbound traffic will start to recover quickly as the delays are just back before Lee Road. Eastbound may take a little while as that eastbound volume is building, leaving Douglasville starting at Highway 92 slow until you get to the way station. Next report at 610 for the Loud Security Systems Traffic Center, Triple Team Traffic, 95.5 WSB.
7: Sunrise a little over an hour away and plenty of sunshine to enjoy through the course of today. Partly cloudy, high 93. Just a slim chance of an isolated rain shower for this afternoon. Lows tonight in the low 70s. It's currently 68 degrees in Carrollton, 75 in Noonan, 70 in Hampton. Meteorologist Christina Upward, 95.5 WSB.
3: It's 6:01. Our top local story, the growing problem of housing affordability in Georgia could have a direct impact on our state's economy. WSB's Jonathan O'Brien begins our in-depth team coverage and reports the business community is sounding the alarm.
11: There's no getting around the problem.
12: We've got a huge housing challenge in Georgia.
11: Georgia Chamber Foundation Executive Director Daniela Perry says the Peach State ranks 39th in the nation for home ownership, and the state's housing market has been dogged by some problems for more than a decade.
12: We have had kind of significant challenges with rebuilding our housing stock following the Great Recession.
11: Perry says housing is one of the top three issues that business owners consistently report as a challenge for their ability to recruit and retain talent.
13: And I'm WSB's Austin Eller. Home prices in our area are a major concern for potential home buyers. Housing website Redfin says Atlanta's median sale price is about $425,000 right now. That's up about 1% from this time last year, but it's a big jump from the years immediately after the COVID pandemic. 5 years ago at this time, the median home sale was about $40,000 less than it is right now. At that time, it was $384,000, Chris.
3: Mortgage rates are also a big factor. Freddie Mac says a 30-year fixed-rate mortgage is hovering around 6.6%. It's 6:03. With more news, here are Judd Heckenbotham and Cheryl Castro.
9: A new study finds higher gas prices have now cost Georgians $1.4 billion. The analysis from Brown University estimates the average household in the state has paid an extra $352 since the conflict in the Middle East began back in February.
8: Yeah, during that time, the average price regular unleaded in Georgia has jumped more than a dollar per gallon. It says overall, Americans have paid $94 billion extra in fuel costs alone.
9: A Georgia-based company files a federal lawsuit to targeting a gas discount promoted by the president.
0: Fuel supplier Mansfield Oil filing suit in federal court alleging that businessman Saeed Kazmi and his company KRSM got more than 1 million gallons of gas from a Mansfield supply terminal between May and July, but never paid the $4 million invoice. The suit from the Gainesville-based company goes on to say that the fuel obtained by KRSM was sold to the Freedom Fuel Network, who sold it at a discounted price of $3.47 a gallon, which was touted by the president as evidence of record low gas prices. Michelle Wright, 95.5 WSB.
8: More strong words from Ontario Premier Doug Ford in response to the recent 50% tariff slapped on Canadian imports by the White House.
5: A tariff on Canada is nothing more than a tax on American people.
9: He tells ABC's This Week, while the tariffs will hurt both countries, they'll be especially damaging to the U.S. since Canada is by far the largest buyer of American cars. While the U.S. tariffs have begun, Canada's retaliatory tariffs are set to begin next week, and many Canadian consumers have already vowed to stop buying American products altogether.
8: It is 6:04. At least 85 Americans are among the almost 5,000 people still missing following last week's devastating flash floods in Nepal and Tibet. The official death toll now tops 900. And many Americans, like Sonny Patel, are still waiting to hear from loved ones who have gone missing.
10: It gets harder with every minute, every hour, really, to stay positive, because we would have hoped that we would have heard something from them by now.
9: Searchers continue to look for survivors who may be trapped in hydroelectric tunnels underneath the river that flooded following a landslide and glacial melting. And the worry remains of two more glacial lakes overflowing, triggering more potential floods in the area.
8: The Dunwoody City Council moves forward with plans to build a new townhome community, touting its walkability and its living options for empty nesters.
14: Up to 122 townhomes will be built along Ashwood Parkway, with stores like Publix and Target less than a mile away. Mayor Lynn Deutsch says the location will be helpful for older adults.
15: Here, people will be able to walk to the restaurants and to the doctor's office, and if they're hardy, they can walk to MARTA.
14: 12 units will have the option to install an elevator inside the home. The developers and city council are pushing for construction to be completed or close to being completed by 2028. Mary Ryan Howarth, 95.5 WSB.
9: Norcross begins the next phase of its major resurfacing project, which will affect almost 20 different roads. The city's Jewel Breckbill says the work is expected to last through late October or early November.
16: And of course, it depends on weather. If we have rain, that's going to delay things a little bit, but we're just trying to give folks an idea of, hey, this is when this is going to start.
8: She says crews will typically start their workday after morning rush hour, with plans to wrap up before afternoon rush really begins. The project's price tag is expected to approach $1.8 million.
9: While Dolly Parton is laid to rest over the weekend in a private ceremony outside Nashville, the country music icon continues to be remembered and honored.
17: The tributes continued at the Grand Ole Opry, which dedicated its show Saturday night to Dolly. Carly Pierce, who got her start performing at Dollywood as a teen, sang "Those Memories of You."
18: Those memories.
8: Andy Batah reports Olivia Rodrigo and Sarah McLachlan also honored Dolly during a music festival in California. Parton died last week at the age of 80 following a battle with cancer. This portion of Atlanta's Morning News is sponsored by Ragsdale Heating, Air, Plumbing, and Electrical. It's 6:06.
3: When we continue, just 3 minutes from now, temperatures warmer towards 100 degrees by the end of this week. We'll be well into September by then. We'll get Triple Team traffic before we get some better news in that travel advisory zone along I-20. And you heard about Nepal there. In this country, there is very unusual flood story coming from the Grand Canyon. We'll take you there. There is death there. There are missing people there, too. And you'll hear the latest. So stay with us. It's 6:07.
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1: I knew it. 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
9: Well, 6:11, good morning. I'm Chris Chandler. You're listening to Atlanta's Morning News. Tomorrow, the 1st of September, is the first day of what's called meteorological fall. However, to the layman, it ain't going to feel much like autumn. We'll get our exclusive five-day forecast with the numbers headed upward here just after we check triple team traffic. Do have some better news from I-20, I do believe. Here's Mark McKay.
10: Yes, it was an outbound crash that lingered way too long in two left lanes of I-20 westbound past Lee Road, exit 41. Cleared, but it did cause an early slowdown on the eastbound side that we're still feeling the effects, leaving Highway 92 past Lee Road. First brake lights the morning on I-85 collecting in around Pleasant Hill Road. 400's in good shape. Just watch for the new exits. They moved them down past the North Springs MARTA station, the MARTA station exit, and the ones to Hammond Drive and Abernathy Road. Just be on the lookout for a little different configuration. Watching the ride out of Cobb Cherokee, Ashley Frasca.
11: Still doing okay for the ride in through Woodstock on 575 southbound. No early brake lights getting all the way down to Barrett Parkway and I-75. And you pick up 75 south out of Kennesaw. A good ride getting to Windy Hill. Next report at 620 from the Loud Security Systems Traffic Center. Triple Team Traffic, 95.5 WSB.
12: WSB meteorologist Christina Edwards and her exclusive five-day forecast, sponsored by Breda Pest Management. 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
13: Yeah, it's not going to feel like fall all through the course of this week. And by the way, the first day of fall in astronomy would be September 22nd. So just think summertime thoughts for the rest of this week. Partly cloudy with a high of 93. Lows tonight in the low 70s. Tomorrow and Wednesday, sunshine with highs in the mid-90s and pushing 99 degrees as we get into Thursday and Friday. Friday, we'll have a better chance of pop-up showers and thunderstorms through the afternoon. Right now, 68 degrees in Powder Springs. It is 72 in Villarrica, 76 in Union City. Meteorologist Christina Edwards, 95.5 WSB.
9: Hard to believe tomorrow is the first day of September. Good morning to you. Monday, August 31st. Got to get through first. This is Atlanta's Morning News. I'm Chris Chandler. Dell AI and data centers, old-fashioned computer makers, moving into the 2025-ish, the second quarter of the 21st century, we'll say, in a big way. It's 6:13 now.
14: Several Cobb County residents received scam calls claiming to be from Acworth Police.
15: The number shows up from the Acworth Police Department, and several people are getting a voicemail left from a Lieutenant Williams threatening arrest if they don't pay fines related to a missing court date. While this is a scam, police say there is no Lieutenant Williams with the Acworth Police Department, and officers will never call asking for money. Hang up immediately if you get this call and report it to Acworth Police. Officers there reminding everyone never give money, gift cards, bank information, or personal information over the phone to strangers. Keith Cromwell, 95.5 WSB.
16: At least 14 people are still unaccounted for following damaging flooding at the bottom of the Grand Canyon. So far, one person is confirmed dead in the flooding that was triggered by heavy rains. David Gregory is among the dozens of hikers who were airlifted to safety.
17: I've been there before. The creek has been clear, like clear water. You could put your feet in it. This one was black water, turbulent water, moving very quickly.
14: Yeah, the floods destroy most footbridges over Bright Angel Creek, and they knock out the park's only water pipe, leading to heavy water conservation efforts for now.
16: It's 6:14. After almost 2 weeks of testimony, the jury is set to begin deliberations today in the case of the man charged with orchestrating the fatal shooting of rapper Tupac Shakur. Correspondent Alex Stone says next Monday marks 30 years since the attack in Las Vegas.
18: Now, three decades later, there is very little evidence left. So prosecutors say jurors should convict Dwayne Davis of murder based on years of telling police and interviewers that he was involved in the murder and even publishing a book admitting to his involvement.
14: But KVD Davis now says he made up those claims to sell books. He remains the only person ever charged in the shooting.
16: Updating the conflict in the Middle East, the U.S. and Iran trade attacks for the first time in over a month as the countries remain far apart on a peace plan and as economic pressure continues against Iran. Jordan says it successfully shot down eight Iranian missiles that breached its airspace.
14: Yeah, it comes after the U.S. targets Iranian rocket launch sites because it says they were preparing to plant sea mines in the Strait of Hormuz. The White House previously declared the strait mine-free and said it would do what it takes to keep it that way.
16: While President Trump calls the announced deal between the U.S. and Venezuela the biggest oil deal in world history, Venezuela's acting president insists it will help her country's overall infrastructure and finances. But correspondent Stephen Portnoy says it may not pay dividends for a while.
19: The infrastructure in Venezuela that exists now needs to be substantially updated. That's going to take a lot of time and a lot of money. American oil companies are going to have to get on board.
14: He also notes that Venezuela's thick black oil needs extra work to turn it into gasoline or jet fuel. The deal comes months after the U.S. captured then-Venezuelan President Nicolas Maduro, removing him from power.
16: Spider-Man Brand New Day wins the weekend box office for a fifth straight week, bringing in another $22 million across the U.S. and Canada. Its ticket sales now top $2.3 billion, making it the fourth highest grossing film of all time.
14: Yeah, it's set to overtake Avatar: The Way of Water for third on that list. The Looney Tunes feature Coyote versus Acme finishes a surprising second place over the weekend with more than $15 million.
16: Microsoft looks to reassure its own workers that its data centers are having a positive impact on society despite growing public worries.
20: The tech industry is facing a ferocious backlash against the data centers it needs for artificial intelligence. Now Bloomberg has reviewed an internal message from Microsoft's development chief saying many personnel have been asking questions about water and energy, emissions, and the facility's effect on communities. The message pointed toward recent improvements in areas including water usage and plans for building dozens of gigawatts of renewable energy. I'm Bloomberg's Gina Cervetti for 95.5 WSB.
14: It is 6:16.
9: And as long as we're on this general subject, let's hear a WSB money update next. Here's Bloomberg's Andrew O'Day.
21: Dell, the company best known years ago as a PC maker, is now in the middle of the AI revolution, becoming a quickly growing provider of AI hardware and data center infrastructure. This week, we find out if that growth is still rapid. Dell posts last quarter's results after Wall Street's closing bell Tuesday. Dell rivals Hewlett-Packard Enterprise and NetApp are also on the earnings calendar this week. Both companies compete with Dell in the enterprise IT, server, storage, and AI infrastructure markets. Also posting earnings this week, some big names at the grocery store and at the mall, including Soup King Campbell Foods and Victoria's Secret. On the economic side, Wall Street will have jobs front and center as we get a significant measure of the labor market every trading day this week, covering job openings, layoffs, and culminating with Friday's August employment report, forecast to show a modest rebound in job creation in August from July's surprise decline.
9: Stock futures, they are down, but just a teensy tiny bit ahead of the opening bell at 9:30 this morning. Also down The Metro Atlanta gas price average per AAA, $3.79.5 is the average this morning. And even though it is just under, it is the first day below $3.80 in quite some time now on this particular average. We'll continue in just 2 minutes here on Atlanta's Morning News with sleeping. What it's good for, other than making you feel a lot better about having a nap, has to do with your brain. And we'll tell you. Plus traffic and weather coming up too at 6:18.
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9: 6:21, this is Atlanta's Morning News, our Grand for Groceries contest entering its second week today. You'll have a chance to win $1,000 five times on this Monday, and the first is coming up early in the 8 o'clock hour here on Atlanta's Morning News. 8:11, to be precise, is the time to be listening for the keyword that could win you a Grand for Groceries this very morning. Let's get live team coverage of traffic and weather next. New jam to tell you about. Here's Martin McKay.
10: Certainly was a few minutes ago really jammed up leaving 17th Street trying to get past Georgia Tech. We've eased that just a bit. What we have is a Hero unit tending to a couple of vehicles on the right shoulder, partially taking out that right lane of 7585 southbound at the North Avenue Georgia Tech exit. That's why we have early slowing into Midtown, leaving 17th Street, 85 even slowing at the Peachtree Street overpass in northeast Atlanta. Keep you watching I-20, Ashley Frasca.
11: A little bit of volume starting to increase for the ride out of Douglasville and Lithia Springs, rolling I-20 eastbound beginning just before Thornton Road over to Fulton Industrial Boulevard and a brake light or two out of Lithonia. I-20 westbound before Panola Road. 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Next report at 6:30 from the Loud Security Systems Traffic Center. Triple Team Traffic, 95.5 WSB.
25: Sunrise 1 hour away and temperatures rising to a high of 93. Lows tonight in the low 70s. Tomorrow, sunshine with highs in the mid-90s. It's currently 72 degrees in Fayetteville, 70 in Decatur, 74 in Acworth. Meteorologist Christina Edwards, 95.5 WSB.
9: I am clearly behind the times. I didn't know these were a thing, but coming at 6:25, Clark Howard's got a warning about crypto ATMs. 6:22 now.
20: And this is new this morning. The latest powerful storm to hit the Pacific Ocean keeps growing stronger. Hurricane Carina is now a Category 4 storm with maximum sustained winds of 145 miles an hour. It took just hours for it to strengthen from a Cat 1 to a major Cat 3 Sunday.
14: Yeah, it remains hundreds of miles off Mexico's western coast, though. It's expected to stay out to sea, but could cause dangerous surf along the Baja Peninsula.
20: Several Turkish vessels help in search and recovery efforts in the Mediterranean Sea after a boat capsizes off the coast of northern Cyprus.
2: 241 have been rescued, but sadly, 8 people have lost their lives. Another 18 are missing, and the captain and 7 crew members have been detained as officials investigate.
14: Marcus Moore reports the ferry began taking on water shortly after shoving off, hit by a pair of waves during bad weather. A 3-day mourning period for the victims has begun in northern Cyprus.
20: A quick workout can help cognitive function for people who have fallen behind on their sleep. A new study from McGill University finds those who exercise for at least 20 minutes after 30 hours without sleep score better on memory tests.
14: It also says participants who take just a 90-minute nap also have higher scores. Despite those better numbers, though, researchers insist there is no replacement for good quality sleep.
20: NASA's new high-powered telescope is on its way to deep space on board a SpaceX rocket.
3: Go Falcon Heavy and go Roman.
4: The Roman telescope has a new field of view 100 times larger than the Hubble, allowing it to survey the sky much faster. It will take about 100 days to reach its final orbit, about 1 million miles away from Earth.
14: Reporter Alex Brochet says the telescope is named for Nancy Grace Roman, NASA's first chief astronomer. She's also considered the mother of the Hubble telescope, which has been taking pictures of deep space now for more than 30 years. It's 624.
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5: I want to talk to you about something that's been a huge problem, in fact, in a number of places. These are now being banned. Con artists telling you, you got to do something, whatever it is, involving you going to an ATM, could be at a gas station, convenience store, something like that. These are cryptocurrency ATMs. So the scamsters trying to get in your wallet for whatever reason try to get you to go to one of these, send them untraceable funds. Once you've sent your money, it goes who knows where to somebody in crypto with no possibility of you ever recouping your money. Know that even though more and more of these ATMs are banned, they're still out there. You be careful whenever somebody's telling you, you got to pay them right now and you got to pay them at a crypto ATM. The answer is no way.
9: Google Maps has changed the name of Lake Ontario to Lake America after President Trump signed that executive order doing that last week. Google out with a statement, and I'll spare you the scientific jargon here, but the agency in charge of naming the bodies of water here in this country has done so officially, and so Google Maps has been updated to reflect that change. However, it is only for the United States. People using Google Maps will see Lake America. Those in Canada will continue to see Lake Ontario. Outside the U.S. and Canada, you'll get both names with a little dividing line. Google says this is nothing new. Long-standing policy for bodies of water with names that vary from country to country starting to roll out now, and this is what they've done with each of them. Gas prices when Atlanta's Morning News continues at 6:30. Yes, we know they're high, but wait till you hear the cost they have really taken on us, our families, and the state of Georgia. It's 6:26.
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9: It's 6:30. Good morning. I'm Chris Chandler. This is Atlanta's Morning News. Thank you for starting the day with us and a new week. Our top local stories.
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9: These stories coming in less than 90 seconds. First, though, traffic and weather. Here's Smiley Mart McKay.
10: Biggest hassle out of the northern burbs so far is that ride between Duluth and Norcross. Starting to fill in now. 85 southbound with slowing approaching Pleasant Hill Road. You'll break free past Indian Trail. Right lane slowing as well on 85 south, leaving Pleasantdale down to the I-285 interchange. And difficult out of Tequila into Lawrenceville through that ongoing perpetual construction zone. Things are stacked up 316 westbound, leaving Cedars Road to High Hope Road. Next report at 6:40 from the Loud Security Systems Traffic Center. Triple Team Traffic, 95.5 WSB.
25: The eastern sky beginning to lighten up as the sun rises, and we're going to see temperatures rise to a high around 93. Just a slim chance of a pop-up shower or thunderstorm, otherwise partly cloudy for this afternoon and mostly clear for tonight. Lows in the low 70s. Right now it is 72 degrees in Conyers, 75 in Stone Mountain, and 75 degrees here in Midtown. Meteorologist Christina Edwards, 95.5 WSB.
9: It's 6:32. Our top local story, the high price of gas continues to take a direct toll on families in Georgia. And a new report finds that has added up to hundreds of dollars per household.
30: Brown University's new report says Americans as a whole have paid over $94 billion more for gas and diesel since the start of the Iran war back in February. Now, here in Georgia, the university says we paid over $1.4 billion more at the pumps, which equals out to about an extra $352 per household over the last 6 months. Now, gas prices are up nearly $1 since the war began here in Georgia. Keith Cromwell, 95.5 WSB.
9: Georgia gas prices have dropped slightly over the past few weeks. AAA says the average here in Metro Atlanta this morning is $3.80 a gallon for regular. Month ago, it was closer to $3.93. Gas Buddy's Patrick DeHaan says prices are falling faster here in Atlanta, in fact, than they are on the national front.
31: And because Atlanta has a major
0: artery direct to those refineries, it's in maybe a little bit better position.
9: However, diesel prices are not faring quite as well. They're up almost 20% in the Atlanta. No, that's not true. I'm sorry. Up almost 20 cents in the Atlanta area, different entirely, compared to a month ago, meaning higher costs for the transport of goods. It's 6:33 now, and with more news, here are John Hickenbotham and Cheryl Castro.
16: Georgia ranks 39th in the nation for home ownership, and the state's challenging housing market is a concern for business owners here. Georgia Chamber Foundation Executive Director Daniela Perry says it's consistently one of the top three issues impacting recruitment and retention.
1: So we know that this is something that's huge to making, you know, individuals successful in their jobs.
14: The Chamber has put together a free resource guide for communities to consider as they work to create their long-term housing strategies. Home ownership in Georgia stands at about 64%.
16: A major resurfacing project gets underway this morning in Norcross.
2: 19 streets will be getting new pavement in Norcross. Crews will start their work today on the nearly $1.8 million resurfacing project.
11: It's going to take us a couple months to do the work that for those 19 streets.
2: The city's Julie Breckbill says it all depends on weather.

0: From those who made it out.
1: I spoke to one American survivor who described it as a serpent coming towards them. She said it sucked everyone in and everything in its path, vehicles, homes. It was horrifying.
2: Rescue teams are reportedly pulling bodies out of mud and debris that's feet deep in places, and some victims are swept so far downstream that they've turned up as far away as India.
0: It is 6:34. Rockdale County Sheriff's deputies are searching for a person who was part of a group that went tubing. Deputies say a group of two men and three women left Lorraine Park Saturday afternoon, headed toward Riverbend Park.
2: Investigators began searching the area immediately and found four of the five missing people Sunday morning. They are still looking for the remaining woman who was last seen walking along the Oglesby Bridge. Police say she is not believed to be in danger.
0: The man accused of killing conservative activist Charlie Kirk wants cameras kept out of the courtroom. Tyler Robinson is asking a Utah court to ban cameras from the closing arguments of his preliminary hearing set for tomorrow.
2: Robinson claims cameras could taint a future jury pool and jeopardize his right to a fair trial. The media insists, though, that a trial proceedings are public and will be discussed by the public, even if there are no cameras allowed. Robinson's accused of fatally shooting Kirk last September at a Turning Point USA event at Utah Valley University.
0: Destructive floodwaters filled the Grand Canyon over the weekend, wiping out a campground and knocking out the sole water pipeline that serves tourists and residents. At least one person is killed, more than a dozen are unaccounted for. Scott Sveden says a park ranger ordered him and his wife to evacuate to a bridge as water levels became knee-deep.
3: We were running down, she's running up, and we go, should we stop at our camp and grab our belongings? She goes, no, get out of here.
2: Yeah, the couple witnessed bunkhouses, barbecue grills, ice chests, even an excavator floating down the Colorado River. Beginning today, tourists will not be able to stay overnight at lodges and hotels due to limited water supply.
0: Fulton County's probate court brings back a popular service for couples ready to commit.
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6: All right, when Atlanta's morning news continues, that is just 3 minutes from now. You'll want to hear our exclusive five-day forecast for the week ahead, because we're going to be pushing 100 degrees. By the end of it, Triple Team Traffic will check the south side for us. And AI, how AI is coming to a Home Depot near you and pretty soon. 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It's 6:37.
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16: Have you ever experienced genuine joy? 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That kind that wells up inside and makes you thankful just to be alive. Does that sound too good to be true? Well, it is, at least in this earthly life. Because true joy isn't in this world, it's out of this world. It's found in Jesus. Do you think Jesus doesn't want you to have fun? That he's about nothing but boring rules? That's just not true. Jesus wants you to experience the lasting joy through a relationship with him. Happiness is temporal. Joy is eternal. This doesn't mean you'll never feel sad or go through a hard time. But when life gets us down and nothing is going right, Jesus gives us a joy that nothing in this world can take away, because we know him eternally. This is Brian Wright, hoping you'll discover the joy of knowing Jesus.

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2: Well, 6:39, and you're listening to Atlanta's Morning News for Monday. This is the week, officially at least, that college football returns at Mercedes-Benz on Saturday, the kickoff game. It's Auburn and Baylor in the afternoon, but don't have to tell you, more importantly for most of us, Georgia, Tennessee State, Saturday, 3 o'clock in the afternoon. We'll hear from Coach Kirby Smart in depth for the first time this season at 7:25 this morning. Keep listening. Right now, live team coverage of traffic and weather. We will go to the south as we go to the traffic center. Here's Martin McKay.
3: Yep, we're scanning the roadways heading up from Henry County. I like what I see so far. Once you get into Clayton at Forest Park, that's where you see the slowing on 75 northbound approaching Forest Parkway and starting to develop a tight fit leaving Union City on 85 north trying to get into that interchange with I-285 to continue up to Washington Road onto 85 northbound. Suddenly slow on I-20 up by Six Flags, Ashley Frasca.
4: You may start to see the slow ride begin just past Highway 92, Fairburn Road, for that ride leaving Douglasville now, becoming even more sluggish through the Cobb County stretches. We're looking for a crash. I-20 eastbound right before Thornton Road. Getting through DeKalb County, that's okay, not an issue. I-20 west into Wesley Chapel. 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Next report at 6:50 from the Loud Security Systems Traffic Center. Triple Team Traffic, 95.5 WSB.
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6: A gorgeous sunrise ongoing on this Monday morning. We're in for a very nice day today. Partly cloudy. Yes, it's going to be hot with a high of 93. However, just a slim chance of a rain shower or thunderstorm. So if you have outdoor plans, for the most part, it's going to be a hot, dry day. Lows tonight in the low 70s. Tomorrow and Wednesday, partly cloudy, highs in the mid-90s and pushing 99 degrees by the end of this week. However, rain chances trending upwards by Friday. It is currently 68 degrees in Lithia Springs, 75 in Austell, and 72 in Sandy Springs. Meteorologist Christina Edwards, 95.5 WSB.
2: Well, it's the last day of August, 2026, Monday the 31st. Good morning. I'm Chris Chandler. This is Atlanta's Morning News. Heard that big, hotly anticipated speech from the Federal Reserve Chief on Friday. The possible effect on Wall Street now that it's Monday. That's on our Money Update in less than 5 minutes now at 6:47. 6:42 now.
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9: Happening today, jurors will hear closing statements in the trial of the man accused of orchestrating the killing of legendary rapper Tupac Shakur. It comes after 9 days of testimony from detectives, former gang associates, and documentary makers.
7: Dwayne KVD Davis is the only person ever charged in Shakur's death after he previously said he was in the Cadillac when it pulled up beside Shakur and gunfire erupted. He claims his earlier confessions, though, were a means of selling books.
9: A WSB scam alert. The Acworth Police Department warns someone claiming to be an Acworth police officer is demanding payments for a fine related to a missing court date. The scammer identifies himself as Lieutenant Williams, but the police department says there is no such officer with the city of Acworth.
7: Police also say officers will never call to demand payment over the phone for a missed court date or issue threats with arrest for those who don't pay. If you get a call from the scammer, don't send money or provide any information. Hang up and call Acworth Police directly.
9: It's 6:44. The White House is expected to unveil new rules it says will bring down the cost of American beef in grocery stores. It would make it easier for cattle ranchers to process their own meat and sell directly to consumers without USDA inspections.
7: But correspondent Allison Kosick reports the plan is already receiving mixed reviews.
10: Some producers say cutting red tape could help. Others are pushing back. The South Dakota Cattlemen's Association saying Food safety is not red tape.
7: President Trump says the few companies that control most of the meat processing capacity in the U.S. make up a, quote, nasty monopoly.
9: New this morning in the conflict in the Middle East, the United Arab Emirates Air Force says it intercepted an Iranian drone over its territorial waters. There have been no immediate claims of responsibility from Iran nor any reports of damage.
7: It comes after the U.S. military strikes Iranian rocket launchers on the Strait of Hormuz in the first attack on the country in just over a month. A U.S. official tells correspondent Stephen Portnoy Iranian forces were seen preparing to launch rockets with sea mines into the strait.
0: President Trump has said oil is transiting safely.
11: Millions and millions of barrels of oil are coming out of the strait every day.
0: And the Pentagon insists international shipping routes in the strait have been cleared of sea mines.
9: Iran retaliates, saying it fired ballistic missiles at U.S. bases in Jordan. The White House last week had shifted to focus on economic pressure against Iran.
7: Israel's security agency says it evacuated Prime Minister Benjamin Netanyahu's oldest son from the U.S. and back to Israel because of a significant threat. No details on what that threat was.
9: Last week, the prime minister told Israel media that Iran had tried to kill one of his sons. Now, Yair Netanyahu moved to Miami back in 2023.
7: Happening today, singer David is scheduled to be arraigned in Los Angeles on charges that he murdered a 14-year-old girl. Prosecutors believe the 21-year-old killed Celeste Rivas Hernandez because she threatened to expose their sexual relationship.
9: Investigators accuse him of cutting up her body and leaving it in his Tesla, where it was discovered after the car was towed. The singer, whose real name is David Anthony Burke, is pleading not guilty.
7: A new survey finds 42% of Americans say airplane passenger behavior has deteriorated over the last 5 years. Over half of those polled by YouGov say passengers are most responsible for the bad behavior.
9: They say loud conversations or passengers playing music or videos without their headphones, the most annoying passenger behavior. Second most annoying, those passengers who recline their seats too far back, almost onto your lap sometimes, and doing that without a warning. It's 6:46.
2: Judd Hickenbotham.
7: Yes, yes.
2: You've been on the open mic during the breaks and disguising your voice and not telling me. A man called and said that he's very upset that I would mention Georgia and not Georgia Tech.
7: Oh, yes.
2: A much bigger game, he says.
7: I have friends in low place. Yes, exactly.
2: In my defense, I mentioned it a little while ago, but I got you, buddy. I got you. Georgia
7: Season
2: Tech
7: starts this week, buddy.
2: And the Buffaloes, yeah. Thursday night. It's Kennesaw State and the University of West Georgia. The Wolves also Thursday night. Georgia State Friday night. The Aggies of North Carolina, A&T. And then the Georgia game on Saturday. See, I got you. It's all here on these papers. Should mention them all in a group from now on. Coming up at 6:50, we'll update the latest weather and we'll get you to work on time. Let's check your money next. 6:47 now. Here's Bloomberg's Andrew O'Day.
12: Wall Street had the weekend to ponder Fed Reserve Chief Kevin Warsh's speech closing out last week, in which he made clear his focus on reducing inflation and sparked market bets that we could see a hike or two for interest rates before the end of the year, after all. Helping further flesh out the market's interest in rates is a packed week for economic reports. The beginning of the month means readings of manufacturing and services from the Institute for Supply Management forecast to show modest but steady expansion. And we get the long list of job market readings, starting with the Tuesday measure of July job openings and labor turnover, followed by Wednesday's measure of August private sector payrolls, Thursday's tally of August layoff notices, and Friday's big monthly job report forecast to show modest payroll growth. Unemployment is expected to hold at 4.1% or tick upward to 4.2 amid low labor force participation.
2: Stock futures down just a bit ahead of the opening bell this morning. Atlanta's morning news continues in just 2 minutes. A much more serious football story here. The freak death at one college football's opening weekend. We'll also get traffic and weather here from Metro Atlanta, too, when we continue just 2 minutes from now. It's 6:48. 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
2: 6:50s, Atlanta's morning news continues for this Labor Day for your cookout. Ground beef for a couple pounds of it, $14. Pork chops for 3 pounds of it, $15. For 2 pounds of chicken breasts, here's the bargain, $8. That's up 3.5% still from last year at the holiday.
1: Let's get traffic and weather now. We'll start in the traffic center. Just as always, here's Martin McKay.
3: Been a rough go of it this Monday morning, Chris, on I-20 through Douglas County. The latest situation that we have been watching was a stall in the center lane of I-20 eastbound right before Thornton Road exit 44. Past couple of minutes, we watched the first responders move it to the right shoulder, so all lanes were back open, but very slow on I-20 east, now leaving Highway 92, Fairburn Road. Watching the I-85 slowdowns, Ashley Frasca.
4: It is starting to build on 85 south down from Highway 316 on and off the brake pedal, getting past a beaver ruin and a crash reported. Should be on the shoulder, though, closer into town on 85 south before the Brookwood merge with I-75 past the Buford Spring connector. 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With workers' comp, the system doesn't make it easy. The strong arm knows what you're entitled to and will fight for every dollar. Next report at 7 from the Loud Security Systems Traffic Center. Triple Team Traffic, 95.5 WSB.
6: Abundant sunshine today, climbing to a high of 93, lows tonight in the low 70s, another hot day tomorrow as temperatures climb to the mid-90s. Right now, 68 degrees in Dallas, 74 in Douglasville, 71 in Vinings. Meteorologist Christina Edwards, 95.5 WSB.
2: At 6:55, what Clark Howard recommends when you're looking for a new home in the metro area. Hint, you just heard about it. It's 6:52 now.
9: A shootout involving Columbia, South Carolina police ends tragically with a police officer and the suspect both dead. Now we're learning the suspect had ties to Georgia.
15: Investigators say the suspect, 33-year-old Adam Dowdy, had a pending case involving family violence out of DeKalb County. Officer Christopher DeLong was killed after responding to a domestic violence call when he confronted the suspect and the shooting started. Another officer was wounded.
16: Officer Demick is in stable condition, and our prayers are with him as he continues to recover.
15: Columbia Police Chief William Holbrook says Officer DeLong leaves behind a wife and two children. Tina Douglas, 95.5 WSB.
7: A star college football player dies on the field during his team's season opener in Liberty, Missouri. Minutes earlier, fans had just been cheering for Micah Joe Barnett.
17: Barnett, a 20-year-old junior at Division II William Jewell College, getting the crowd on their feet after this rushing touchdown halfway through the first quarter gave his team the lead. Less than a minute later, the game was suspended. Barnett suffering a medical emergency.
9: Ike Ijachi reports paramedics attended to Barnett for several minutes before rushing him to the hospital where he was pronounced dead.
7: Okay, while the term quiet quitting refers to doing the bare minimum on the job, it's now apparently describing some marriages.
18: The term is known for doing only the minimum required on the job. In relationships, it refers to spouses who stay together despite a lack of emotional support or communication in the relationship.
9: Mark Mayfield reports the term quiet quitting is trending on social media as users apparently share videos and posts about staying in a marriage while feeling checked out.
7: Scottie Scheffler takes home another FedEx Cup, winning the Tour Championship.
19: Scheffler joins Tiger Woods and Rory McIlroy as the only multiple winners of the FedEx Cup. He takes home the $10 million top prize that goes to the winner at Eastlake. Scheffler comes from behind with a final round 66 to pass third round leader Victor Hovland. Scheffler finishes the tournament at 16 under par, good for a three-shot victory. Bill Caiaccio, 95.5 WSB.
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20: So, kids back in school, traffic, yuck. I mean, man, what a difference it makes. And so much of people's quality of life complaints across Metro Atlanta are about traffic. Now, I just read a study that here we pay more attention to traffic and where we choose to live than anywhere else, any other metro area in the United States. And something I got for you, when you're thinking of moving to a new part of the metro area, a new neighborhood or whatever, don't just do the drive on a Sunday when you're going to look at stuff. Actually, try the drive, getting up really early, seeing what it's like commuting in, what it's like commuting out, before you choose to live somewhere that the commute will make you miserable.
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2: Good morning. It's 7 o'clock. I'm Chris Chandler. This is Atlanta's morning news for Monday. Thank you for starting a new week with us. Our top local stories.
7: Georgia business leaders issue a new warning about the impact of the volatile housing market.
9: Ackworth residents are being targeted by a new phone scam.
2: These stories coming up in less than 90 seconds. First, traffic and weather. Good morning. Smiler Mark McKay.
3: Morning, Chris. Right near the ballpark, Truist Park, the battery crash on ice. 75 traffic trooper Paul spotted it, and we see another jam cam. Left center lane knocked out on I-75 southbound, just past the Windy Hill Road exit. That's exit 261, so brake lights starting to form now in those through lanes just south of Delk Road. Been a rough go of it this morning on I-20 out of Douglasville. Ashley Frasca.
11: Second trouble spot of the morning has cleared, though. I-20 eastbound, it was a stall in the center lane before Thornton Road. Lanes are back open, but a sluggish ride headed over from 92 Fairburn Road. Next reported 710 from the Loud Security Systems Traffic Center. Triple Team Traffic 95.5 WSB.
12: Hold on to your sunglasses. You'll need them today, and you'll need to stay hydrated as temperatures climb to a high of 93 for this afternoon. Umbrella won't be necessary. Only a stray chance of a small rain shower for today. Lows tonight in the low 70s. Right now, 70 degrees in Bremen, 68 in Dallas. It is 70 in Woodstock. Meteorologist Christina Edwards, 95.5 WSB.
2: It's 7:01. Our top local story this morning.
13: We know that this is something that's huge to making, you know, individuals successful in their jobs.
2: The state's business community's warning that continued challenges with the housing market here could have a major impact on Georgia's economy.
14: In 2002, home ownership in Georgia reached its peak of 72%. Now that number is around 64%, putting the state at 39th in the nation for home ownership. Georgia Chamber Foundation Executive Director Daniela Perry says business owners in the state also find it challenging.
13: Every year, housing comes up as one of the top three issues impacting their ability to retain and recruit employees.
14: The Chamber has now put together a free resource guide to help communities chart long-term strategies to improve housing options. Jonathan O'Brien, 95.5 WSB.
28: And I'm WSB's Austin Eller, continuing our live in-depth team coverage. Price does remain a big concern for many home buyers. Real estate website Redfin puts the median sale price for homes in Atlanta at about $425,000. That is up about 1% from this time last year. Perry also says the housing supply continues to be an issue.
13: We're really trying to rebuild our housing stock from so many of kind of the long-term effects of the Great Recession, and it's kind of finding your new balance and new order to do that.
28: Meanwhile, mortgage rates are still elevated as well. Freddie Mac says the average 30-year fixed rate mortgage is a little over 6.6%. Chris.
2: Recent data from the federal government shows the average Metro Atlanta household spends about $2,300 a month on housing. It's 7:03. With more news, here are Judd Heckenbotham and Cheryl Castro.
9: A new study finds higher gas prices have now cost Georgians $1.4 billion. The analysis from Brown University estimates the average household in the state has paid an extra $352 since the conflict in the Middle East began back in February.
7: Yeah, during that time, the average price for regular unleaded in Georgia has jumped more than a dollar per gallon. And says the overall, Americans have paid $94 billion extra in fuel costs.
9: A Georgia-based company files suit over discounted gas sold last month.
4: Gainesville-based Mansfield Oil filing suit claiming some of the gas sold through the Freedom Fuel Network was not paid for. The lawsuit, which was filed in federal court last week, says businessman Saeed Kazmi and his company, KRSM, got more than 1 million gallons of gas from a Mansfield supply terminal and sold it to some of the stations in the Freedom Fuel Network, who in turn sold that gas at a discounted price of $3.47 a gallon in honor of the president. At issue, according to Mansfield, is that KRSM never paid the $4 million invoice it was billed. Michelle Wright, 95.5 WSB.
7: Ontario Premier Doug Ford continues to warn that a trade war between the U.S. and Canada would be harmful to both countries.
5: But it'd be definitely devastating on the U.S. We're the largest purchaser of vehicles in the entire world off the U.S., over 400% more than anyone else.
9: He tells ABC's This Week a tariff on Canada is nothing more than a tax on the American people. While the U.S. has already begun 50% tariffs on a wide range of Canadian goods, Canada's retaliatory tariffs are set to begin next week.
7: It's 7:04. Office space near Perimeter Mall is now rezoned for a new townhome development in Dunwoody aimed at providing living space for older adults.
6: The three-story townhomes will sit on 12 acres of land on Ashwood Parkway with easy access to shopping centers, primary care, and a MARTA station, according to Dunwoody Mayor Lynn Deutsch.
8: And if they happen to work in Perimeter, they can walk to work. Lots of good stuff.
6: Councilmember John Hennigan voted against rezoning the current building, disagreeing with the classification and there being no plan for single-level homes.
15: There's nothing for aging in place, and I believe our community as a whole deserves better.
6: 12 units will have the option to install an elevator inside. Mary Ryan Howarth, 95.5 WSB.
9: Rescuers in Nepal and Tibet are still looking for survivors from last week's devastating flash floods that have officially killed more than 900 people and left almost 5,000 still missing, including at least 85 Americans. They say some workers may be trapped in hydroelectric plant tunnels along the river that flooded following a landslide and melting glacial ice.
16: Rescue crews deal with monsoon downpours and dangerous terrain. Entire villages have been destroyed, with homes and villages buried under mud. Rescue teams are using bulldozers to comb through the rubble.
7: Lionel Moyes reports the Red Cross estimates about 90,000 people have been impacted by the disaster, which may not be over. It's feared two more glacier lakes may be in danger of overflowing as well, which could lead to more flooding.
9: Well, some commuters in Norcross will be hitting the brakes a bit harder starting today as the next round of resurfacing gets underway. The city's Julie Breckbill says the work will be done during daylight hours.
17: They start around after rush hours, so they will probably start around 9 o'clock.
7: And they'll try to wrap up before afternoon rush hits. A total of 19 streets will be getting new pavement, starting with Ruth Street and Buchanan Street. The $1.8 million project's expected to wrap up by early November, depending on the weather, of course. 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It's 7:06.
2: Speaking of the weather, tomorrow's the first day of September, you say. Going to finally be cooler, you say. Well, when we continue in just 3 minutes from now, meteorologist Christina Edwards is here with our exclusive five-day forecast to tell us. And pretty emphatically, not going to be cool just yet. Way just the opposite, in fact. Got a new travel advisory in the area of the ballpark. Triple Team Traffic will have that for a lead story. And then Lieutenant Williams. Ain't Lieutenant Williams. Scam alerts in one of our metro counties. Stay with us. We will continue 3 minutes from now. It's 7:07.
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2: Atlanta's Morning News, 1 hour from now, you'll hear our Grand for Groceries keyword for this morning. Your first chance of the five today to win $1,000 coming up just 1 hour from now. Right now, let's get live team coverage of traffic and weather, the travel advisory in the area of Truist Park. First of all, here's Mark McKay.
3: Yeah, police not with this crash. Two left center lanes are knocked out. I-75 southbound below Windy Hill Road, exit 260. Doesn't take long to fill things up on I-75 this time of morning out of Marietta. Seeing the delays just south of Delk Road. Express lanes move well if you have a Peach Pass. Cobb Parkway also an option. 400 starting to slow now, rolling into Roswell, leaving Alpharetta. Mansell Road and 85 still under a half hour, but certainly the trip times increasing from Highway 316 down past Jimmy Carter Boulevard through Norcross. Were any trouble spots on I-285? Ashley Frasca.
11: Volume starting to pick up for the ride into Vinings along 285 northbound and getting crowded through Doraville. 285 west headed over from Buford Highway. DeKalb County Police going to check reports of a crash maybe in the left lane. 285 southbound between Glenwood Road and I-20, though traffic not backed up yet. Next report at 7:20 from the Loud Security Systems Traffic Center. Triple Team Traffic, 95.5 WSB.
10: WSB meteorologist Christina Edwards and her exclusive five-day forecast, sponsored by Breda Pest Management. 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
12: The sun is up, and we'll need our sunglasses for the rest of today. It's also going to be one of those days where an isolated rain shower is possible, but many of us will encounter dry conditions through the afternoon. So hot and dry, that's the name of the game for today. High 93, lows tonight in the low 70s. Tomorrow and Wednesday, partly cloudy, climbing to the mid-90s. Temperatures pushing 99 degrees by the end of this week. However, rain chances start to go up by Friday. It is right now 74 degrees in Riverdale, 72 in Tucker, 68 in Social Circle. Meteorologist Christina Edwards, 95.5 WSB.
2: Why, good morning. It's Monday, August the 31st. Can you believe that? The last day of the month. This is Atlanta's Morning News. I'm Chris Chandler at 7:17 on our money update. Foot Locker plus Converse. What do you get? It's 7:13 now.
7: Some Cobb County residents are the targets of a new phone scam.
4: Over the last few days, several residents got calls from a number saying Acworth Police, and the caller identifying themselves as a Lieutenant Williams. The lieutenant is asking for payment over fines related to a missing court date. Well, the problem? Acworth Police say they don't have a Lieutenant Williams, and they'll never call asking for money. Hang up immediately if you get this call, reported to Acworth Police. Officers reminding everyone never send money when asked by phone if you don't know who the person is. Keith Cromwell, 95.5 WSB.
9: The search continues for at least 14 people following heavy flash flooding at the bottom of the Grand Canyon. One person is confirmed dead and dozens of hikers are evacuated by air to safety, including David Gregory, who's forced to flee the rising floodwaters at Phantom Ranch.
5: It was just very quick, and the water level in the creek just seemed to be getting bigger and bigger as more water was coming into the creek. If somebody fell into the creek, I don't know how they would be able to get out.
7: Yeah, the flooding also destroys most of footbridges across Bright Angel Creek, and it knocks out the lone water pipeline at the park, which has implemented severe water conservation measures for now.
9: It's 7:14, updating the conflict in the Middle East. The U.S. and Iran trade attacks for the first time in over a month as the countries remain far apart on a peace plan and as economic pressure continues against Iran. Now, Jordan says it successfully shot down 8 Iranian missiles that breached its airspace.
7: It comes after the U.S. targets Iranian rocket launch sites because it says they are preparing to plant sea mines in the Strait of Hormuz. The White House previously declared the strait mine-free and said it would do what it takes to keep it that way.
9: Well, President Trump touts a new agreement between the U.S. and Venezuela as the biggest oil deal in world history. A correspondent, Stephen Portnoy, says it'll likely be a long time before the U.S. sees big improvements in the current price of gas.
13: Crude oil in Venezuela is described as very heavy and thick. It has to be refined and diluted in order to turn into gasoline or jet fuel or any other kind of oil that we use in the marketplace. It's not easy to do that.
7: Yeah, he says the current infrastructure in Venezuela will also need major upgrades, so it'll take time and money. Oil companies will need to get on board.
9: New this morning, the latest powerful storm to hit the Pacific Ocean keeps growing stronger. Hurricane Carina is now a Category 4 storm with maximum sustained winds of 145 miles an hour. Took just hours for it to strengthen from a Cat 1 to a major Cat 3 on Sunday.
7: Yeah, it remains hundreds of miles off of Mexico's western coast, though. It's expected to stay out to sea, but could cause dangerous surf along the Baja Peninsula.
9: A close friends and family honored Dolly Parton with a private ceremony in Tennessee.
14: The private burial taking place in Nashville, days after her death at age 80, following a brief battle with cancer. Dolly's niece, Lainey Mae Parton, sharing the news in a social media post, remembering her aunt, whom she called Granny.
7: Hannah Batal reports musicians around the country also pay their respects. The Grand Ole Opry dedicates its show Saturday in Nashville to Dolly, which includes a star-studded tribute to 9 to 5. Meanwhile, Sarah McLachlan and Olivia Rodrigo honor the music icon with a performance at a music festival in California.
9: While the tech industry faces a big backlash over concerns about artificial intelligence and data centers, one tech giant looks to reassure the public.
24: Bloomberg has reviewed an internal message from Microsoft's development chief saying many personnel have been asking questions about water, energy, emissions, and the facility's effect on communities. The message pointed toward recent improvements in areas including water usage.
7: Yeah, Bloomberg's Gina Cervetti says Microsoft also mentions plans to build dozens of gigawatts of renewable energy. Several metro Atlanta cities have fought plans to add more data centers to their communities. It's 7:16.
2: Coming up at 7:20, we'll update the weather for you and get you to work on time this Monday morning. 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And this morning, here's Bloomberg's Andrew O'Day.
25: Biotech company Electrotherapeutics has high ambitions, and for that, it needs more money. It has filed for an initial public offering of stock to fund its clinical stage pipeline of drugs to treat immune-mediated diseases and cancer. Electra's lead drug candidate is a monoclonal antibody designed for patients with a severe hyperinflammatory syndrome with no broadly approved therapies and poor survival rates. It's conducting a phase 2 trial of the drug in newly diagnosed patients and has a breakthrough therapy designation, meaning development and testing is accelerated. The sneaker brand, perhaps best known for Chuck Taylors, is getting a new boss. The former chief supply chain officer at Foot Locker has been tapped to run operations at Converse. The brand's owner, Nike, says the new chief operating officer for Converse will take the spot September 14th. Pressure is rising on Nike's management to improve results following an extended period of sluggish sales. Converse especially has performed poorly.
2: Stock futures are down ahead of the opening bell at 9:30 this morning. Atlanta's morning news continues in just 2 minutes, and we'll begin our in-depth daily reports from Coach Kirby Smart. What exactly he's excited about this morning as another Dogs football season is just days away now. Stay with us. We'll also get a continuing travel advisory in the Marietta area from the 24-hour traffic center and the hot forecast for the next few days. Stay with us. I'm Chris Chandler. Good morning at 7:18.
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2: 7:20's Atlanta's morning news continues, and we'll hear from Coach Smart in about 90 seconds after traffic and weather. Here's Martin McKay.
3: Most of I-75 southbound is shut down near the ballpark to completely clear this crash to the right shoulder. Here, units loading up the last damaged vehicle to drag it off to the side. Right now, State Patrol's only letting a left lane by 75 south of Windy Hill Road, exit 260. That has really put the pinch on I-75 out of Marietta now, with delays back at the North Loop Whitewater area. Highway 41 is one way to get around it. You could also use the express lanes headed south out of Kennesaw and Woodstock this morning. Watching trouble on Highway 78 in Tucker, Ashley Frasca.
11: Heads up out of Stone Mountain, starting to see the delays form behind a crash on Highway 78 westbound just past Mountain Industrial Boulevard. Looks like it could be blocking the far right lane. 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Next report at 7:30 from the Loud Security Systems Traffic Center, Triple Team Traffic, 95.5 WSB.
12: Beautiful sunshine this morning, hot and humid this afternoon, high 93. Temperatures will settle back down to the low 70s for tomorrow morning, and the heat goes on for the rest of this week. Right now, 73 degrees in Marietta, 73 in Johns Creek, 70 in Snellville. Meteorologist Christina Edwards, 95.5 WSB.
18: 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I'm Jeff Dantzler, and I'll be back with Bulldogs head coach Kirby Smart right after this.
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27: Kirby, game week is finally here, and I know the blood is just pumping a little bit extra for you and the team.
28: Absolutely, man. Anytime you get a chance to kick one off at Sanford Stadium, it's probably the most hyped time in town. Everybody's ready to get back started. Everybody wants to come back and see their old classmates and friends and watch the Dogs play in between the hedges.
27: And you're excited to see just how the team's going to look after this first test come Saturday.
28: Yeah, I mean, a lot of things we haven't seen. We've had two really good scrimmages, but I haven't seen a lot of these young players, first, second year guys, go out there and perform in front of their families, friends, and 93,000 people.
27: And certainly for our fans, a golden opportunity here. And our fans and players have such a great relationship.
28: Yeah, always. I mean, our fans have been great. They do a super job of pushing themselves and being on top of who we play and being loud at the right moments and learning all the traditions. And then the students, you know, we challenge the students to come out and it may be hot, but our guys are going to be in 25 pounds of pads. They're not going to be in. So we expect them to come out and be loud.
18: That's a Kirby Smart Report brought to you by Delta, the official airline of the Georgia Bulldogs. I'm Jeff Dantzler on the Georgia Bulldogs Sports Network.
2: And the broadcast begins 11 o'clock on Saturday morning, UGA versus Tennessee State. The kickoff is at 3 o'clock in the afternoon. 7:23 now, something new, different, and I think probably unique for the autumn season, which starts, meteorologically speaking anyway, tomorrow, September the 1st, Burt's Pumpkin Farm in Dawsonville. This is a favorite autumn spot for a lot of families anyway, but this year they're going to have what they are calling the world's largest drive-through pumpkin. The world's largest drive-through pumpkin. Massive, they say. And it's available to all guests coming through there, taking a hayride, doing the other things there. Tomorrow will be the official launch of the world's largest drive-through pumpkin. Let's get WSB consumer expert Clark Howard next as Atlanta's morning news continues, sponsored by Loud Security.
0: I want to talk to you about something that's been a huge problem. In fact, in a number of places, these are now being banned. Con artists telling you, you got to do something, whatever it is, involving you going to an ATM, could be at a gas station, convenience store, something like that. These are cryptocurrency ATMs. So the scamsters trying to get in your wallet, for whatever reason, try to get you to go to one of these, send them untraceable funds. Once you've sent your money, it goes who knows where to somebody in crypto with no possibility of you ever recouping your money. Know that even though more and more of these ATMs are banned, they're still out there. You be careful whenever somebody's telling you, you got to pay them right now and you got to pay them at a crypto ATM. The answer is no way.
2: 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I'm actually surprised it's this cheap, honestly. 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Divide that down, that's about $7.38 per person. Atlanta's morning news continues at 7:30, 3.5 minutes from now, and I'll just say, well, and then there's the price of gas for the holidays. It's 7:26.
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2: Hey, 7:30. Good morning. I'm Chris Chandler. This is Atlanta's Morning News. Thank you for starting the last day of August with us. Our top local stories.
7: We're getting a full tally of the direct impact high gas prices have had on Georgia.
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2: We'll hear these stories in less than 90 seconds. Now, first, though, let's hear traffic and weather. Here's Smiley Martin McKay.
3: Significant slowing on I-75 through Marietta this morning, and we know why. It took a while to get a crash out of multiple right lanes. Finally, to the right shoulder, I-75 southbound past Windy Hill Road, exit 260. As police hear a unit do their work on the shoulder, the delays are in place now from before the North Marietta Parkway in those through lanes, and the Highway 41 option has really started to fill up, especially around the loop southbound in Marietta. Peach Pass holders, you are still golden as the express lane through Cobb County work well down to I-285. Found the reason for that slow zone on 78, Ashley Fresca.
11: A crash involving a motorcycle, but thankfully everybody looks to be okay. It's now on the shoulder as you ramp on to 78 westbound from Mountain Industrial Boulevard, so those delays will clear up. A crash reportedly involving a bus on 285 north past Covington Highway. Think they got that on the shoulder. Just a sluggish ride getting up to Lawrenceville Highway. Next report at 740 from the Loud Security Systems Traffic Center. Triple Team Traffic, 95 WSB.
12: Bright sunshine today and the summer heat continues with a high of 93. Just a slim chance of a pop-up shower or thunderstorm for this afternoon. Lows tonight in the low 70s. Right now, 71 degrees in Smyrna, 70 in Roswell. It is 70 degrees in Loganville. Meteorologist Christina Edwards, 95.5 WSB.
2: Well, 7:32 now, and our top local story, Georgians continuing to feel pain at the gas pump amid the conflict in the Middle East and the war in Ukraine. Now a new study shows high gas prices have cost Georgia more than $1 billion.
31: $1.4 billion, to be exact, according to a new analysis by Brown University. Right before the Iran war started, our gas prices in Georgia were $2.78 a gallon. Now we're paying nearly a dollar more a gallon, which means every household in Georgia has paid an extra $352 since the war started back in February. The Brown University report shows overall Americans have paid $94 billion more in fuel alone. Keith Cromwell, 95.5 WSB.
32: And I'm WSB's Graham Carroll. Continuing our live in-depth team coverage, gas prices have seen a slight decline in Metro Atlanta over the past month. Gas Buddies' Patrick DeHaan cites major output from refineries here in the U.S.
0: I would certainly give some credit to refineries that feed Atlanta, refineries down in Louisiana and Texas, the Colonial Pipeline. These refineries have been operating at near all-time record highs. They have every reason to.
32: And for Metro Atlanta, AAA currently listing the average price for a gallon at $3.80 this morning. That is down about 13 cents from a month ago when fuel was at $3.93 per gallon. Chris.
2: Yep, and certainly worth noting, as it's been all along, Georgia remains lower than the national average, currently $4.08. We'll hear more from Patrick DeHaan, WSB In Depth, coming up in about 45 minutes at 8:15. It's 7:33 now, and with more news, here are Judd Hickenbotham and Cheryl Castro.
30: The city of Norcross starts the next phase of a massive resurfacing project this morning.
1: The nearly $1.8 million project aims to improve 19 streets in the city of Norcross by laying down new pavement. What streets are being tackled first?
4: Ruth Street, Buchanan Street, Freeman Circle. And then there are 19 streets that are being resurfaced.
1: That's the city's Julie Breckbill. She says crews will start their work after the morning rush and then try to wrap up before afternoon. It all depends, of course, on weather. The project expected to take a couple of months. Sabrina Cupid, 95.5 WSB.
7: Georgia's challenging housing market is a concern for business owners in the state, as it could impact recruitment and retention of workers. The current home ownership rate in Georgia is around 64%, down from 72% in 2002.
6: That's below the national average and indicates that not as many Georgia families are able to access home ownership and participate, which we know is an incredible wealth building strategy.

0: So spoke to a principal at a school who described how he successfully managed to evacuate 900 of his students who were inside the building. Also, hundreds of others who were on their way to the school, he managed to get them to turn around.
1: The flash flood started after glacial collapse high in the Himalayan region. The rocks and melted water then swelled the rivers in the valleys below, causing a torrent of water that swept buildings, bridges, and mud downstream in both Tibet and Nepal.
2: The man accused of killing conservative activist Charlie Kirk wants cameras kept out of the courtroom. Tyler Robinson is asking a Utah court to ban cameras from the closing arguments of his preliminary hearing set for tomorrow.
1: Robinson claims cameras could taint a future jury pool and jeopardize his right to a fair trial. The media insists trial proceedings are public and will be discussed by the public even if there are no cameras allowed. Robinson's accused of fatally shooting Kirk last September at a Turning Point USA event at Utah Valley University.
2: Rockdale County Sheriff's deputies are searching for a missing person who was part of a group that went tubing. Deputies say the group of two men and three women left Lorraine Park Saturday afternoon, headed toward Riverbend Park.
1: Investigators began searching the area immediately and found four of the five missing people Sunday morning. They're still looking for the remaining woman who was last seen walking along the Oglesby Bridge. Police say she is not believed to be in danger.
2: Fulton County brings back a very popular court service for couples.
3: The Fulton County Probate Court's Forever Fridays returns. That's where every Friday free weddings are performed by the court for any couple that has a Fulton County marriage license.
4: May your marriage be filled with joy, strength, and every blessing.
3: The relaunch happens this Friday at 3 at the South Annex Service Center. Each couple is limited to two guests because of size constraints, and officials say the group ceremony will feature a special surprise celebrity officiant. Michelle Wright, 95.5 WSB.
1: 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It's 7:36.
5: When Atlanta's Morning News continues in 3 minutes, if you have not heard the forecast for the week, and especially toward the end of the week, you want to hear meteorologist Christina Edwards when we continue our 5-day forecast. It is getting very, very hot again, even as we enter the month of September. Triple Team Traffic, our lead story will be a new crash in the area of Ackworth along I-75, and then airplane etiquette. What drives you nuts about your fellow passengers on a flight? We got the breakdown for you. It's 7:37.
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13: And the delays are growing out of
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0: In fact, your Grand for Groceries keyword for this morning is coming almost exactly 1.5 hour from now at 8:11 here on Atlanta's Morning News. Price of beef for your Labor Day cookout, $7.03 a pound. The average family per the American Farm Bureau has 2 pounds of ground beef for every 10 people. That is they're all on a diet, evidently, but that is $14.06 for 2 pounds of ground beef, up quite a bit from last year. Now, coming up after traffic and weather here in about 90 seconds, a Trump administration idea for bringing down the price of beef. Question, see if you think this is a good idea here in just a minute. Here's Martin McKay now.
6: I-75 crash heading out toward the lake. Lake Allatoona causing delays out of Acworth and through Acworth this morning. This is northbound I-75, says traffic trooper Lee in the right lane. Crash I-75 northbound just above Allatoona Gateway, exit 278. Southbound starting to fill and approaching Highway 92. A little extra heavy through Marietta this morning, leaving Highway 5 down to a crash on the shoulder on I-75 southbound below Windy Hill Road. The worst of it, 85 in Gwinnett County, is going to be right at Highway 316. Working south toward Norcross and Beaver Ruin Road. Watching delays on 400, Ashley Frasca.
7: The crowd begins right around Old Milton Parkway for the ride on 400 South. Getting out of Alpharetta, worst of it getting past Holcomb Bridge. And a heads up, DOT was busy this weekend reconfiguring the new exit ramps. Now 400 South to the North Springs MARTA station and to Abernathy and to Hammond Drive. 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Triple Team Traffic, 95.5 WSB.
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8: The summer sizzle continues today as temperatures climb to a high of 93. That's about 5 degrees above average for this afternoon. And for the most part, it'll be dry, just a slim chance of an isolated pop-up shower or thunderstorm through the course this afternoon. Lows tonight in the low 70s. Tomorrow and Wednesday, partly cloudy, still hot with highs in the mid-90s. Temperatures pushing close to 99 degrees by the end of this week. However, rain chances will start to go up by Friday. It is currently 70 degrees in Doraville, 70 in Dunwoody, 73 in Conyers. Meteorologist Christina Edwards, 95.5 WSB.
0: Good morning. It's Monday, August 31st, 2026. I'm Chris Chandler. You're listening to Atlanta's Morning News, Dell. Remember, build your own computer, Dell. They have moved on to AI. Data centers, even, is it paying off for them? That'll be the question on our money update in about 4 minutes at 7:47. 7:44 now.
9: Happening today, jurors will hear closing statements in the trial of the man accused of orchestrating the killing of legendary rapper Tupac Shakur. It comes after 9 days of testimony from detectives, former gang associates, and documentary makers.
10: Dwayne Keefe D. Davis is the only person ever charged in Shakur's death after he previously said he was in the Cadillac when it pulled up beside Shakur and gunfire erupted. He claims his earlier confessions were a means of selling books.
9: WSB scam alert. The Acworth Police Department warned someone claiming to be an Acworth police officer is demanding payments for a fine related to a missed court date. The scammer identifies himself as Lieutenant Williams, but the police department says there is no such officer with the city of Acworth.
10: Yeah, police also say officers will never call to demand payment over the phone or for a missed court date or issue threats with arrest for those who don't pay. If you get a call from the scammer, don't send any money and don't provide any information. Instead, hang up and call Acworth Police directly.
9: It is 7:45. The White House expected to announce new rules this week to make it easier for cattle ranchers to process their own meat and sell directly to consumers without USDA inspections.
5: President Trump saying the few companies that control most of the meat processing capacity in the U.S. make up a, quote, nasty monopoly. Some producers say that consolidation, among other issues, has driven up prices, and cutting red tape could help.
10: Allison Kosick reports others are pushing back. The South Dakota Cattlemen's Association says food safety is not red tape.
9: At least one person is killed, more than a dozen are missing after a major flash flood at the Grand Canyon. Destructive floodwaters filled areas near campgrounds and hiking trails, forcing evacuations. Camper Erica Viola says she and her husband feared for their lives.
11: Running as hard as I could, but you can't get too far in knee-deep mud and water and debris everywhere. And yeah, there was a moment there where I didn't think I was going to be able to make it in time.
10: And she says they watched bunkhouses, barbecue grills, ice chests, even an excavator float down the Colorado River. Tourists won't be able to stay overnight at lodges and hotels in the park today after floods knocked out the Sol water pipeline, limiting the water supply.
9: Well, Americans say airplane etiquette is getting worse. A new YouGov survey finds 42% say passenger behavior has deteriorated over the last 5 years. Over half of those surveyed say passengers are most responsible for bad behavior on airplanes.
10: The most annoying behavior, loud conversations or passengers playing music or videos without headphones. Second on the list, passengers reclining too far back in those seats or doing so without any warnings. It's 7:46.
0: Worst of all, somebody having a loud conversation with you. And you don't want to hear
9: them. Yeah, that's true.
0: That's
10: that.
0: One of my pet peeves. Coming up at 7:50, we'll check weather for you, and we'll get you to work on time with Triple Team Traffic. We will have a look at your money now to start the week. Here's Bloomberg's Andrew O'Day.
12: Dell, the company best known years ago as a PC maker, is now in the middle of the AI revolution, becoming a quickly growing provider of AI hardware and data center infrastructure. This week, we find out if that growth is still rapid. Dell posts last quarter's results after Wall Street's closing bell Tuesday. Dell rivals Hewlett-Packard Enterprise and NetApp are also on the earnings calendar this week. Both companies compete with Dell in the enterprise IT, server, storage, and AI infrastructure markets. Also posting earnings this week, some big names at the grocery store and at the mall, including Soup King Campbell Foods and Victoria's Secret. On the economic side, Wall Street will have jobs front and center as we get a significant measure of the labor market every trading day this week, covering job openings, layoffs, and culminating with Friday's August employment report, forecast to show a modest rebound in job creation in August from July's surprise decline.
0: Stock futures are down ahead of the opening bell this morning. About airplane etiquette, I will say, you get on some of the you see somebody talking about flying on Facebook or Twitter every once in a while, they decry. Nobody wears suits on the planes anymore. It's not like it used to be. It certainly isn't. It is miserable. I know. It is absolutely awful to fly, but I don't know if that justifies pounding on the seat in front of you. I think it's probably true about the airplane etiquette there. Coming up, when we continue, in just 2 minutes, we will get traffic and weather. And then I know you've probably heard the phrase by now, quiet quitting on the job. Do, you know, a little bit of work, not all the work you could because you're tired of it. Now we have marriage. Quiet quitting, as you'll hear, it's a thing for sure. Traffic and weather, too, in 2 minutes, 7:48. 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
0: Underdog for sure. It's Ryan Preece claiming the last spot in the NASCAR Cup Series playoffs. He won at Daytona on Saturday afternoon. It's off to Darlington next weekend. Let's get live team coverage of traffic and weather. Atlanta's morning news continues at 7:51. The forecast follows our trip to the traffic center. Now here's Smiling Martin McKay.
6: It is a struggle into the sunshine, Chris, on I-20 eastbound, leaving Lithia Springs, starting at Thornton Road, trying to get past Six Flags over Georgia, and filling fast through East Atlanta. I-20 westbound, that jam begins now at Glenwood Avenue for a very slow ride to the downtown connector. 7585 northbound, worst of that's going to be between University Avenue and John Lewis Freedom Parkway. A couple of big slow spots along I-75 northwest, Ashley Frasco.
7: It got slow early in Marietta due to an earlier crash, 75 south. Before I-285, that is long cleared to the shoulder, but you're seeing some extra brake lights headed past Canton Road, Highway 5 for that ride through Marietta. And a heads up, getting into Bartow County, 75 northbound, there's a crash that's been in the right lane past Allatoona Gateway before the Lake Allatoona Bridge. 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Next report at 8 from the Loud Security Systems Traffic Center. Triple Team Traffic, 95.5. WSB.
8: Bright sunshine today. Still feels like summertime with a high of 93. Lows tonight in the low 70s. And the summer heat goes on for the rest of this week, climbing into the upper 90s by Friday. Right now, 71 degrees in Brookhaven, 75 in Duluth. It's 71 in Loganville. Meteorologist Christina Edwards, 95.5 WSB.
0: Boy, sometimes the oldies remain the goodies. Say happy birthday to the Tilt-A-Whirl. Here's one of the Minnesota State Fair this weekend. The Tilt-A-Whirl turns 100 years old today. In about 3 minutes now at 7:55, we'll hear from Clark Howard. Not just that it's bad, what he's found is unique about the Atlanta traffic. It's 7:52.
10: Investigators say the suspect accused of killing a South Carolina police officer before losing his own life was also wanted in Georgia.
20: Police say 33-year-old Adam Downey was a known offender with an extensive record, including multiple charges in DeKalb County from an incident last summer. He was killed in a shootout with Columbia, South Carolina police that also claimed the life of 29-year-old Officer Christopher DeLong, Columbia Police Chief William Holbrook.
21: And it's with heartbreak and sadness that I inform you that one of our officers has succumbed to those injuries.
20: Officer David Dimmick was also shot in the chaos, but survived. Tina Douglas, 95.5. WSB.
9: A college football game in Missouri goes from cheers to tears very quickly after star athlete collapses after scoring a touchdown. Micah Joe Barnett, the running back at William Jewell College in Liberty, was rushed to a hospital but did not survive.
10: Hundreds attend a vigil on the college's campus. Many get emotional as they pay their respects to the state champion.
22: It feels so wrong. I'm frustrated, angry, I'm mad, but I know God doesn't make mistakes.
10: Barnett grew up playing football, earning all-conference and all-state honors awards.
9: Well, so-called quiet quitting makes its way from the workplace to some marriages. It's a term that's trending on social media as users share videos and posts about staying in a marriage while feeling checked out.
23: The term is known for doing only the minimum required on the job. In relationships, it refers to spouses who stay together despite a lack of emotional support or communication in the relationship.
10: Mark Mayfield reports one partner becomes emotionally and physically disengaged, but the couple couple off and continue managing some day-to-day responsibilities. It's 7:54.
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1: So, kids back in school, traffic, yuck. I mean, man, what a difference it makes. And so much of people's quality of life complaints across Metro Atlanta are about traffic. Now, I just read a study that here we pay more attention to traffic and where we choose to live than anywhere else, any other metro area in the United States. And something I got for you, when you're thinking of moving to a new part of the metro area, a new neighborhood or whatever, don't just do the drive on a Sunday when you're going to look at stuff. Actually, try the drive, getting up really early, seeing what it's like commuting in, what it's like commuting out, before you choose to live somewhere that the commute will make you miserable.
0: All right, thank you, Clark. One thing I talked to Clark about for our Labor Day special that you'll be hearing a week from today at this very moment is just the growing number of for sale signs outside of houses that are there and there and there, and nobody buys them. Well, this is adding up here in Atlanta and around Georgia. What it's adding up to, it's really worrisome for the economy here. That's our top story in less than 4 minutes. It's 7:56 now.
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0: Well, where has August gone? Good morning. It's 8 o'clock. I'm Chris Chandler. This is Atlanta's morning news. Thank you for starting a new week with us. Our top local stories.
9: There's a new warning about the impact the housing market has on Georgia's business community.
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0: These stories coming up in less than 90 seconds, but first, traffic and weather. Here's Mark McKay.
6: Better flow of traffic now, leaving Athworth, headed north toward Lake Allatoona. Had a crash in right lane. Looks like they moved it fully to the right shoulder. 75 northbound just above Allatoona Gateway exit 278. Southbound 75 crowded out of Kennesaw, especially at the 575 merge. 575 itself into Woodstock is slow around Town Lake Parkway. Difficult trying to get into the Arnold Mill Elementary School in Woodstock this morning due to a water main break that has shut down Arnold Mill Road at North Arnold Mill Road. So big delays in that area. How are we doing into downtown Atlanta? Ashley Frasca.
7: Long, slow ride headed up from 166 Langford Parkway on the connector, pointed northbound toward Midtown. Everything starts to shake loose past Freedom Parkway and the ride out of Brookhaven, 85 South, now crowding in beginning before North Druid Hills. Next report at 810 from the Loud Security Systems Traffic Center. Triple Team Traffic, 95.5 WSB.
8: Hold on to the sunglasses for the rest of today. We have bright sunshine and summer heat. We're climbing to a high of 93. Just a slim chance of an isolated rain shower through the afternoon. Lows tonight in the low 70s. It's currently 72 degrees in Peachtree City, 73 in Stockbridge, and 75 in Avondale Estates. Meteorologist Christina Edwards, 95.5 WSB.
0: It's 8:02 now, and our top local story, housing affordability across Georgia, kind of major repercussions for our state's economy. WSB's Jonathan O'Brien begins our in-depth team coverage and reports the business community's warning the volatility could have a negative impact on the workforce.
11: There's no getting around the problem.
12: We've got a huge housing challenge in Georgia.
11: Georgia Chamber Foundation Executive Director Daniela Perry says the Peach State ranks 39th in the nation for home ownership, and the state's housing market has been dogged by some problems for more than a decade.
12: We have had kind of significant challenges with rebuilding our housing stock following the Great Recession.
11: Perry says housing is one of the top three issues that business owners consistently report is a challenge for their ability to recruit and retain talent.
13: And I'm WSB's Austin Eller. Home prices in our area are a major concern for potential home buyers. Housing website Redfin says Atlanta's median sale price is about $425,000. That is up about 1% from this time last year. But it's also a big jump from the years immediately after the COVID pandemic. 5 years ago, the median home sale was about $40,000 less than it is right now. At that time, it was $384,000. Chris.
0: And mortgage rates are a big factor, too. Freddie Mac says a 30-year fixed-rate mortgage is hovering around 6.6%. It's 8:03 now, and with more news, here are Judd Hickenbotham and Cheryl Castro.
10: A new study finds higher gas prices have now cost Georgians $1.4 billion. The analysis from Brown University estimates the average household in the state has paid an extra $352 since the conflict in the Middle East began back in February.
9: During that time, the average price for regular unleaded in Georgia has jumped more than a dollar per gallon. Says overall, Americans have paid $94 billion extra in fuel costs.
10: A Georgia-based company files a federal lawsuit targeting a gas discount promoted by the president.
14: Fuel supplier Mansfield Oil filing suit in federal court alleging that businessman Saeed Kazmi and his company KRSM got more than 1 million gallons of gas from a Mansfield supply terminal between May and July, but never paid the $4 million invoice. The suit from the Gainesville-based company goes on to say that the fuel obtained by KRSM was sold to the Freedom Fuel Network, who sold it at a discounted price of $3.47 a gallon, which was touted by the president as evidence of record low gas prices. Michelle Wright, 95.5 WSB.
9: Well, more strong words from Ontario Premier Doug Ford in response to the recent 50% tariff slapped on Canadian imports by the White House.
15: A tariff on Canada is nothing more than a tax on American people.
10: Now, he tells ABC's This Week, while the tariffs will hurt both countries, they'll be especially damaging to the U.S. since Canada is by far the largest buyer of American cars. While the U.S. tariffs have begun, Canada's retaliatory tariffs are set to begin next week, and many Canadian consumers have already vowed to stop buying American products altogether.
9: It's 8:04. At least 85 Americans are among the almost 5,000 people still missing following last week's devastating flash floods in Nepal and Tibet. The official death toll now tops 900. Many Americans, like Sunny Patel, are still waiting to hear from loved ones who've gone missing.
1: It gets harder with every minute, every hour, really, to stay positive, because we would have hoped that we would have heard something from them by now.
10: Searchers continue to look for survivors who may be trapped in hydroelectric tunnels underneath the river that flooded following a landslide and glacial melting. And the worry remains of two more glacial lakes overflowing, triggering more potential floods in the area.
9: Norcross begins the next phase of its major resurfacing project, which will affect almost 20 different roads. The city's Julie Breckbill says the work is expected to last through late October or early November.
5: And of course, it depends on weather. If we have rain, that's going to delay things a little bit. But we're just trying to give folks an idea of, hey, this is when this is going to start.
10: She says crews will typically start their work day after morning rush hour, with plans to wrap up before afternoon rush really begins. The project's price tag is expected to approach $1.8 million.
9: The city, the Dunwoody City Council moves forward with plans to build a new townhome community, touting its walkability and its living options for empty nesters.
15: Up to 122 townhomes will be built along Ashwood Parkway, with stores like Publix and Target less than a mile away. Mayor Lynn Deutsch says the location will be helpful for older adults.
16: Here, people will be able to walk to the restaurants and to the doctor's office, and if they're hardy, they can walk to MARTA.
15: 12 units will have the option to install an elevator inside the home. The developers and city council are pushing for construction to be completed or close to being completed by 2028. Mary Ryan Howarth, 95.5 WSB.
10: It's 8:06.
0: And that puts us less than 5 minutes away now from our Grand for Groceries contest for this morning. The keyword is coming up. And imagine you know the drill by now, but if not, I'll give you the keyword. You'll enter the keyword on our app or on our website, and you'll have about 20 minutes to do that. And somebody, just by doing just a teensy bit of typing there, is going to win $1,000. And the keyword's coming in less than 5 minutes here on Atlanta's Morning News. We will get traffic and weather, too. That five-day forecast gets hotter and hotter and hotter by the end of the 5 days. You want to hear if you haven't. Stay with us. It's 8:07.
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17: And the delays are growing out of
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0: Hey, 10 past 8. Now, if you've been listening, I have laid out some of the stuff your Labor Day cookout's going to cost you this year, and it is, in some cases, quite a bit more than last. Beef up, pork up, chicken, the cheapest of your meats, strawberries, pork and beans, much more expensive, cheese more expensive, even chocolate chip cookies, more than 6% more than last year. All this by way of telling you that we are 90 seconds away now from our Grand for Groceries contest keyword for this morning. You can have, at least according to the Farm Bureau here, something like, let me think about it, 15 picnics for 10 people for Labor Day. How would that be? It's in 90 seconds now. Was that pretty good math? How about it, Mark McKay?
6: Chris, well done. Well done. Now we start to commute the trip times and start to calculate those as they increase across the north side perimeter. We'll be looking for a crash out of Doraville into Dunwoody. Really holding things up now on 285 westbound, jammed from I-85. Looks to be just past Peachtree Boulevard exit 31, putting the brakes on Peachtree Boulevard headed southbound out of Peachtree Corners this morning. That's really the worst of it on 285 with spotty delays out of the work zone on I-20 and up to Clarkston on the outer loop and into the sunshine. I-20 East leaving the ballpark region. Ashley Frasco's got an eye on I-20.
10: Tapping that brake pedal because of the sunshine headed in from the western suburbs. I-20 eastbound starts to slow around Lee Road, and you're on and off the brakes getting into Fulton Industrial Boulevard. East Atlanta, slowest part of the ride on the East Freeway, making your way along I-20 westbound, beginning before Glenwood Avenue. Next report at 8:20 from the Loud Security Systems Traffic Center. Triple Team Traffic, 95.5 WSB.
3: WSB meteorologist Christina Edwards and her exclusive five-day forecast, sponsored by Breda Pest Management. 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
8: Sunny skies through the course this morning and this afternoon, so hold on to the sunglasses. In addition, the heat is on, climbing to a high of 93. That's trending about 5 degrees above average for today. Lows tonight in the low 70s. Tomorrow and Wednesday, partly cloudy, staying hot with highs in the mid-90s. Temperatures will continue to climb into the upper 90s, close to 99 degrees by Friday. However, a few rain showers will start to move in by the end of this week. Right now, 71 degrees in Buckhead, 74 in Villa Rica. It is 75 in Noonan. Meteorologist Christina Edwards, 95.5 WSB.
0: All right, this is it. Time for our Grand for Groceries keyword for this Monday morning. And the keyword is August. Like, this is the last day of August. A-U-G-U-S-T, or August. I suppose this is an August occasion that it's the last day of August, whichever you prefer. So enter that right now on our app or at WSBRadio.com/groceries. That is what you need. The window's open until 8:30 now, and somebody who types in groceries on the app or website between now and then is going to win $1,000. And who could not use a grand for groceries these days? This is Atlanta's Morning News. It is Monday, August 31st. As mentioned, it's 8:13 now.
9: Several Cobb County residents received scam calls claiming to be from Acworth Police.
1: The number shows up from the Acworth Police Department, and several people are getting a voicemail left from a Lieutenant Williams threatening arrest if they don't pay fines related to a missing court date. While this is a scam, police say there is no Lieutenant Williams with the Acworth Police Department, and officers will never call asking for money. Hang up immediately if you get this call and report it to Acworth Police. Officers there are reminding everyone never give money, gift cards, bank information, or personal information over the phone to strangers. Keith Cromwell, 95.5 WSB.
10: After almost 2 weeks of testimony, the jury is set to begin deliberations today in the man charged with orchestrating the fatal shooting of rapper Tupac Shakur. Correspondent Alex Stone says next Monday marks 30 years since the attack in Vegas.
11: Now, 3 decades later, there is very little evidence left. So prosecutors say jurors should convict Dwayne Davis of murder based on years of telling police and interviewers that he was involved in the murder and even publishing a book admitting to his involvement.
9: But KVD Davis now says he made up those claims to sell those books. He remains the only person ever charged in the shooting.
10: Spider-Man Brand New Day wins the weekend box office for a fifth straight week, bringing in another $22 million across the U.S. and Canada. Its ticket sales now top $2.3 billion, making it the fourth highest grossing film of all time.
9: And it is set to overtake Avatar The Way of Water for third on that list. The Looney Tunes feature Coyote versus Acme finishes a surprising second place over the weekend with more than $15 million. It's 8:15.
0: WSB In Depth is next. Just heard about grocery prices. How about the gas prices headed toward the holiday weekend? In Depth now with Gas Buddies Chief Analyst Patrick DeHaan. How's it looking for the holiday and then for September?
12: Generally speaking, fall, as we get into Labor Day, tends to see falling gas prices. And that is because many Americans, including Atlanta, kids are back at school. Americans are back to the grind. Demand for gasoline is declining. In addition, in just a couple of weeks, we'll also be switching back to cheaper winter gasoline. So I'm hopeful that, you know, if things don't go awry in the Middle East or between Ukraine and Russia, that prices may continue to trickle slightly lower ahead of Labor Day. But that's where the wild card comes up. Ukraine has been incessantly attacking Russia's top oil refineries. You know, whenever there's a hurricane here in the United States, it's always risk to hurry to our refineries. So, you know, just because those refineries are overseas doesn't mean they're not impacting us here. And so we have to very closely watch how many of these refineries are being attacked, because that is what's leading to diesel prices in the United States that are only 25 cents from a new all-time record. So a lot of uncertainty, but I'm hoping for a little bit of relief when it comes to gasoline. Diesel, though, probably still could remain close to all-time records here in the next few weeks.
0: You know, it's interesting you say that. We concentrate almost totally on Strait of Hormuz and Iran, but the Ukraine-Russia thing is no kidding, and the Ukrainians are having a good bit of success at it.
12: Yeah, they really are, and that's probably why it's not going to go away anytime soon. Yeah. Because now, if you're in Russia, you're seeing gas lines, you're seeing shortages, because Ukraine has been so successful at attacking these major refineries that there's literally not as much gasoline, diesel, jet fuel coming out of the refineries in Russia. And Russia, who traditionally is a big exporter of oil and diesel, they've now been exporting, or I should say they've banned the export of diesel through September. And so what that means is that basically a lifeline to the global economy. I mean, other countries rely on diesel produced from Russia, especially Europe. And now with that diesel dried up, there's kind of a net shortage of diesel in the market. And that's why diesel prices are pushing near records. And as you mentioned, there is a major trickle down. Farmers are going to be in their fields harvesting their crops in the next couple of months, from tractors to trains to trucks. The U.S. economy is driven by expensive diesel, and that will impact what Americans are paying indirectly.
0: Right. So getting the idea there, but I asked him after this, just flat out, I hear you saying that the diesel prices really are more important long term than what we're paying at the pump. He said, yes, absolutely. And not just by a little bit. Going to hear more of this interview on our Labor Day special next Monday, week from today, in fact, and at just about this time, too, at Atlanta's Morning News time. We talked about longer term for the rest of the year and what might have to happen in those two wars and domestically to really bring prices down, or if that's even possible. For the moment, Metro Atlanta gas prices per AAA at an average of $3.79 a gallon for regular. That's the average this morning, and it's the first time in quite some time it's been below $3.80. Grand for groceries, keyword, August. And the window's open right now. Type in August app or website. Somebody's going to win $1,000. Do it now, though. The window closes at 8:30 for that keyword, August. Continue in 2 minutes here on Atlanta's Morning News, traffic and weather. And we're from Microsoft, and we're here to help. 8:18 now.
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0: 8:21, this is Atlanta's Morning News. Grand for groceries, keyword August. Our contest window's open right now. It's open until 8:30, so get that entered on the app or the website. Let's get live team coverage of traffic and weather now way up on the Suwannee, something or another, like the song should say. Here's Mark McKay.
6: Yeah, near the Mall of Georgia, way up there, 85, as you work your way south, trying to get into Suwannee out of the Mall of Georgia, Buford region, 85 and 985 is slow. Georgia State Patrol moved a crash that wasn't a center lane to the right shoulder. That's where they're working it now, 85 southbound, right before Lawrenceville-Suwannee Road, exit 111. Traffic drivers telling us crash, police in and out of the left lane, 316 westbound past Riverside Parkway. Get on I-85. It'll cost you 30 minutes now from Highway 316 down to I-285. House 400, Ashley Frasca.
10: 400 southbound, pretty crowded up, beginning out of Alpharetta at Old Milton Parkway. Take the ride south down to Northridge, and inside the perimeter, just spotted a crash on 400 southbound near Lenox, and that is on the left shoulder. 85 south, you're on and off that brake pedal coming from 316, getting into Norcross. Next report at 8:30 from the Loud Security Systems Traffic Center. Triple team traffic, 95.5 WSB.
8: Beautiful sunshine, but it's going to be sizzling hot today. For anybody who has to work outdoors, you want to stay hydrated. Today's high is 93, lows tonight in the low 70s. Tomorrow, mostly sunny with highs in the mid-90s. Right now, 76 degrees in Fairburn, 74 in Sandy Springs, 74 in Sugar Hill. Meteorologist Christina Upward, 95.5 WSB.
0: At 8:25, a Clark Howard warning about crypto ATMs. It's 8:22 now.
10: Microsoft looks to reassure its own workers that its data centers are having a positive impact on society despite growing public worries.
24: The tech industry is facing a ferocious backlash against the data centers it needs for artificial intelligence. Now Bloomberg has reviewed an internal message from Microsoft's development chief saying many personnel have been asking questions about water, energy, emissions, and the facility's effect on communities. The message pointed toward recent improvements in areas including water usage and plans for for building dozens of gigawatts of renewable energy. I'm Bloomberg's Gina Cervetti for 95.5 WSB.
9: The latest powerful storm to hit the Pacific Ocean just keeps growing stronger. Hurricane Carina is now a Category 4 storm with maximum sustained winds of 145 miles per hour. It took just hours for it to strengthen from a Cat 1 to a major Cat 3 on Sunday.
24: It remains hundreds of miles off Mexico's western coast. It's expected to stay out to sea, but could cause dangerous surf along the Baja Peninsula.
9: Several Turkish vessels help in search and recovery efforts in the Mediterranean Sea after a boat capsizes off the coast of northern Cyprus.
17: 241 have been rescued, but sadly, 8 people have lost their lives. Another 18 are missing, and the captain and 7 crew members have been detained as officials investigate.
24: Marcus Moore reports the ferry began taking on water shortly after shoving off, hit by a pair of waves during bad weather. A 3-day mourning period for the victims has begun in northern Cyprus.
9: Well, a quick workout can help cognitive function for people who have fallen behind on their sleep. A new study from McGill University finds those who exercise for at least 20 minutes after 30 hours without sleep score better on memory tests.
24: It also says participants who take just a 90-minute nap also have higher scores. But despite those better numbers, though, researchers insist there is no replacement for good quality sleep.
9: Well, NASA's new high-powered telescope is on its way to deep space on board a SpaceX rocket.
18: Go Falcon Heavy and go
19: Roman. The Roman telescope has a new field of view 100 times larger than the Hubble, allowing it to survey the sky much faster. It will take about 100 days to reach its final orbit, about 1 million miles away from Earth.
24: Reporter Alex Brochet says the telescope is named for Nancy Grace Roman, NASA's first chief astronomer. She's also considered the mother of the Hubble telescope, which has been taking pictures of deep space for more than 30 years. It's 8:25. 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
20: I want to talk to you about something that's been a huge problem. In fact, in a number of places, these are now being banned. Con artists telling you, you got to do something, whatever it is, involving you going to an ATM, could be at a gas station, convenience store, something like that. These are cryptocurrency ATMs. So the scamsters trying to get in your wallet for whatever reason, try to get you to go to one of these, send them untraceable funds. Once you've sent your money, it goes who knows where to somebody in crypto with no possibility of you ever recouping your money. Know that even though more and more of these ATMs are banned, they're still out there. You be careful whenever somebody's telling you, you got to pay them right now and you got to pay them at a crypto ATM. The answer is no way.
27: Got about 4 minutes. Still got time, but you got to hurry to get our Grand for Groceries keyword in on our APRA website. August. This is the last day of August. That is the word for this morning. Window closes at 8:30. And when that window closes, somebody will have won $1,000. Give it a try. It could just as easily be you. We'll continue at 8:30 here on Atlanta's Morning News. And one of our top stories, the Metro Atlanta community seeing a considerable amount of road work, which is starting today. It's 8:26.
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7: Well, it's 8:30. Good morning. I'm Chris Chandler. This is Atlanta's Morning News. Thank you for starting Monday with us. Our top local stories.
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7: These stories are coming in less than 90 seconds. Traffic and weather coming right now. Here's Mark McKay.
10: We'll start in Suwannee, where Gwinnett Fire Rescue pulled up to this injury crash that Georgia State Patrol has been working. They're partially blocking the right lane of 85 southbound before Lawrenceville-Suwannee Road, causing the brake lights back toward Buford and the Mall of Georgia. DOT tells us it's a breakdown on the north side perimeter in Dunwoody. Don't have an exact lane, but 285 westbound, it's just past Peachtree Boulevard exit 31, and that is causing a big, heavy slow zone on 285 west, leaving Tucker at Chambly Tucker Road. Watching for brake lights on 575, Ashley Frasca.
11: The worst of it headed down from Ridgewalk Parkway for the ride through Woodstock on 575 southbound, and going on almost 2 hours that the Cherokee County Sheriff's Office telling us Arnold Mill Road is shut down due to a water main break really near Arnold Mill Elementary, beginning east of North Arnold Mill. Next report at 840 from the Loud Security Systems Traffic Center. Triple Team Traffic, 95.5 WSB.
12: Beautiful sunshine through the course of today. However, we are heating up to a high of 93. An isolated pop-up shower can't be ruled out, but we'll mainly have a dry day today. Lows tonight in the low 70s. Right now, 73 degrees in Cartersville, 70 in Woodstock. It's 72 degrees in Alpharetta. Meteorologist Christina Upwards, 95.5 WSB.
7: It's 8:32 now. Our top local story. The high price of gas continues to take a direct toll on Georgia families. And a new report this morning finds that has added up to hundreds of dollars per household.
13: Brown University's new report says Americans as a whole have paid over $94 billion more for gas and diesel since the start of the Iran war back in February. Now, here in Georgia, the university says we've paid over $1.4 billion more at the pumps, which equals out to about an extra $352 per household over the last 6 months. Now, gas prices are up nearly a dollar since the war began here in Georgia. Keith Cromwell, 95.5 WSB.
14: And I'm WSB's Graham Carroll. Continuing our live in-depth team coverage, Georgia gas prices have dropped slightly over the past few weeks. AAA says the average here in Metro Atlanta is $3.80 a gallon for regular, and a month ago it was closer to $3.93. Gas Buddies' Patrick DeHaan says due to our proximity to major refining operations, prices are falling faster here in Atlanta than they are on the national front.
15: And because Atlanta has a major artery direct to those refineries, it's in maybe a little bit better position.
14: And as of this morning, AAA listing the average price nationally at $4.08 a gallon. That is down 2 cents from a month ago, but a year ago, the national average stood at $3.18. Chris.
7: Diesel prices not faring as well, up almost 20 cents in the Atlanta Metro compared to a month ago. That means higher costs for the transport of goods. 8:33 now with more news. Here are Judd Hickenbotham and Cheryl Castro.
9: A major resurfacing project gets underway this morning in Norcross.
16: 19 streets will be getting new pavement in Norcross. Crews will start their work today on the nearly $1.8 million resurfacing project.
17: It's going to take us a couple months to do the work that for those 19 streets.
16: The city's Julie Breckbill says it all depends on weather, but crews plan to start right after the morning rush hour and then pick up those cones just before the afternoon rush.
17: Just be patient with us. We're going to work to get this done as quickly as we can.
16: Sabrina Cupid, 95.5 WSB.
8: Georgia ranks 39th in the nation for home ownership, and the state's challenging housing market is a concern for business owners here. Georgia Chamber Foundation Executive Director Daniela Perry says it's consistently one of the top three issues impacting recruitment and retention.
18: So we know that this is something that's huge to making, individuals successful in their jobs.
9: The Chamber has put together a free resource guide for communities to consider as they work to create their long-term housing strategies. Home ownership in Georgia stands at about 64%.
8: Rescuers are still working to find survivors as the number of missing in last week's catastrophic Nepal-China flooding surges past 4,700. The death toll now tops 900. Correspondent Britt Clennett is in Nepal, where she's hearing chilling accounts from those who made it out.
0: I spoke to one American survivor who described it as a serpent coming towards them. She said it sucked everyone in and everything in its path, vehicles, homes. It was horrifying.
16: Rescue teams are reportedly pulling bodies out of mud and debris that's feet deep in spaces. Some victims are swept so far downstream that they've turned up as far away as

0: preliminary hearing set for tomorrow.
1: Robinson claims cameras could taint a future jury pool and jeopardize his right to a fair trial. The media insists the trial proceedings are public and will be discussed by the public, even if there are no cameras involved. Robinson's accused of fatally shooting Kirk last September at a Turning Point USA event at Utah Valley University.
0: Rockdale County Sheriff's deputies are searching for a missing person who was part of a group that went tubing. Deputies say the group of two men and three women left Lorraine Park Saturday afternoon, headed toward Riverbend Park.
1: The investigators began searching the area immediately. They found four of the five missing people Sunday morning. They are still looking for the remaining woman who was last seen walking along the Oglesby Bridge there. And police say she is not believed to be in danger.
0: Fulton County's probate court brings back a popular service for couples ready to commit.
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4: 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The U.S.-Canada trade war, it is red hot at the moment, and on the Mark Arum Show, which starts in about 25 minutes here on W.

0: USB, its effect potentially on the automotive industry in this country. And that would mean eventually, of course, automobile prices for you and me. Let's get live team coverage of traffic and weather as we continue. Here we'll start in the 24-hour traffic center per usual. Here's Mark McKay.
1: Monday morning struggle, Chris, on the downtown connector, leaving Langford Parkway pretty slow to clear John Lewis Freedom Parkway. The 85 delays out of Brookhaven now picking up just below Claremont Road on 85 South. 400's been a bit slow out of Buckhead this morning. State Patrol working a crash left shoulder 400 southbound before Sydney Marcus Boulevard. Guess the worst of it on 285, those delays through Doraville, Ashley Frasca.
2: Indeed. DOT reporting a stalled vehicle. It's been in the center lane. They may be holding the right lanes, though, to finally clear it. 285 westbound past Peachtree Boulevard has you on the brakes beginning as you approach Chamblee Tucker Road and getting even more crowded through Vinings. 285 north and east beginning at South Atlanta Road for the ride past New Northside Powers Ferry. 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Triple Team Traffic, 95.5 WSB.
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4: The summer heat continues today with a high of 93. That's trending about 5 degrees above average. And it's still humid, so an isolated pop-up shower can't be ruled out, but many of us will have a dry Monday, and lows tonight will settle to the low 70s. Tomorrow and Wednesday, partly cloudy skies, highs in the mid-90s, continuing to climb to the upper 90s through the end of this week, potentially reaching 99 degrees. However, rain showers will start to return on Friday and pop-up showers through the weekend. Right now, it is 76 degrees in Acworth, 76 in Duluth, 73 in Gainesville. Meteorologist Christina Edwards, 95.5 WSB.
0: Ashley, looking on Wall Street to start the week. You'll hear on our money update in less than 5 minutes at 8:47. Good morning. It is Monday, August the 31st. Unbelievably, September starts tomorrow, beginning our pre-holiday, pre-Labor Day week here on Atlanta's Morning News. I'm Chris Chandler. It's 8:42.
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7: WSB scam alert. The Acworth Police Department warns someone claiming to be an Acworth police officer is demanding payments for a fine related to a missed court date. The scammer identifies himself as Lieutenant Williams, but the police department says there is no such officer with the city of Acworth.
5: The police also say officers will never call to demand payment over the phone for a missed court date or issue threats with arrests for those who don't pay. If you get a call from the scammer, don't send money or provide any information. Hang up and call Acworth Police directly.
7: Destructive floodwaters fill the Grand Canyon over the weekend, wiping out a campground and knocking out the Salt Water Pipeline that serves tourists and residents. At least one person is killed. More than a dozen are unaccounted for. Scott Sfeddon says a park ranger ordered him and his wife to evacuate to a bridge as water levels became knee-deep.
8: We are running down. She's running up. And we go, should we stop at our camp and grab our belongings? She goes, no, get out of here.
5: Yeah, the couple witnessed bunkhouses, barbecue grills, ice chests, and even an excavator floating down the Colorado River. Beginning today, tourists won't be able to stay overnight at lodges and hotels due to limited water supply.
7: New this morning in the conflict in the Middle East at 8:44, the United Arab Emirates Air Force says it intercepted an Iranian drone over its territorial waters this morning. There have been no immediate claims of responsibility from Iran, nor any reports of damage.
5: Comes after the U.S. military strikes Iranian rocket launchers on the Strait of Hormuz in the first attack on the country in just over a month. A U.S. official tells correspondent Stephen Portnoy Iranian forces were seen preparing to launch rockets with sea mines into the straits.
9: President Trump has said oil is transiting safely.
10: Millions and millions of barrels of oil are coming out of
9: the strait every day.
10: And the Pentagon insists international shipping routes in the strait have been cleared of sea mines.
7: Iran retaliates, saying it fired ballistic missiles at U.S. bases in Jordan. The White House last week had shifted to focus on economic pressure against Iran.
5: Israel's security agency says it evacuated Prime Minister Benjamin Netanyahu's oldest son from the U.S. and back to Israel because of a significant threat. No details on what that threat was.
7: Last week, the Prime Minister told Israeli media that Iran had tried to kill one of his sons. Yair Netanyahu moved to Miami back in 2023.
5: Happening today, singer David is scheduled to be arraigned in Los Angeles on charges that he murdered a 14-year-old girl. Prosecutors believe the 21-year-old killed Celeste Rivas Hernandez because she threatened to expose their sexual relationship.
7: Investigators accuse him of cutting up her body, leaving it in his Tesla, where it was discovered after the car was towed. The singer, whose real name is David Anthony Burke, is pleading not guilty.
5: Happening today, jurors will hear closing statements in the trial of the man accused of orchestrating the killing of legendary rapper Tupac Shakur. It comes after 9 days of testimony from detectives, former gang associates, and documentary makers.
7: Yeah, Dwayne Keefe D. Davis is the only person ever charged in Shakur's death after he previously said he was in the Cadillac when it pulled up beside Shakur and gunfire erupted. He claims his earlier confessions were a means of selling books.
5: Well, a new survey finds 42% of Americans say airplane passenger behavior has deteriorated over the past 5 years. Over half of those polled by YouGov say passengers are most responsible for the bad behavior.
7: They say loud conversations or passengers playing music or videos without their headphones, the most annoying passenger behavior of them all. A second most annoying, passengers reclining their seats just far too backwards and doing that without even a warning. It's 8:46.
0: 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We'll check your money. 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
11: Biotech company Elektra Therapeutics has high ambitions, and for that, it needs more money. It has filed for an initial public offering of stock to fund its clinical stage pipeline of drugs to treat immune-mediated diseases and cancer. Elektra's lead drug candidate is a monoclonal antibody designed for patients with a severe hyperinflammatory syndrome with no broadly approved therapies and poor survival rates. Conducting a phase 2 trial of the drug in newly diagnosed patients and has a breakthrough therapy designation, meaning development and testing is accelerated. The sneaker brand, perhaps best known for Chuck Taylors, is getting a new boss. The former chief supply chain officer at Foot Locker has been tapped to run operations at Converse. The brand's owner, Nike, says the new chief operating officer for Converse will take the spot September 14th. Pressure is rising on Nike's management to improve results following an extended period of sluggish sales. Converse especially has performed poorly.
0: Stock futures are down ahead of the opening bell about 40 minutes from now. Atlanta's morning news continues just 2 minutes from now with traffic and weather, and then the latest idea to bring down beef prices. This one is coming from the Trump administration. See if you think it is a wise one when you hear it in just 2 minutes. This is Atlanta's Morning News for Monday. I'm Chris Chandler. We appreciate you listening as always. And it is 8:48. That's a great time to get a guaranteed offer on your home from Mark Spain Real Estate at markspain.com.
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0: 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This is Atlanta's Morning News. Mark Arum Show is coming in about 15 minutes here on WSB. We have had some back and forth talk about debates in the Georgia governor's race just this morning. Eric Erickson's on with Mark, and I imagine they'll talk about that along with other political matters in just a few minutes here. Atlanta's Morning News continues with live team coverage of traffic and weather. Let's start that in the 24-hour traffic center with Mark McKay.
1: Another Monday, another change how you head to work into Sandy Springs. Just watch for the new temporary exits they have along Georgia 400, leaving the North Springs BART station, trying to get you to the North Springs station. Also Hammond Drive and Abernathy Road. The 285 delays are starting to ease out of Doraville into Dunwoody. Had a breakdown, had to get all those lanes held to move it off to the right. They've done that, but boy, Peachtree Boulevard is a mess headed south out of Peachtree Corners, and 285 is struggling from I-85 to where the breakdown was past Peachtree Boulevard, exit 31. How are we doing now in the downtown Atlanta? Ashley Frasca.
2: Less than a 20-minute trip to head north through the city on 7585 from 166 Langford Parkway to 17th Street. Things get better for you at Freedom Parkway. 85 south into town is slow beginning around Claremont Road and still have a crash on the left shoulder, 400 south near Sydney Marcus. 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From the Loud Security Systems Traffic Center, Triple Team Traffic, 95.5 WSB.
4: Blue skies and sunshine today. Just a slim chance of an isolated pop-up shower or thunderstorm. Today's high is 93. Lows tonight in the low 70s. The heat continues with highs in the mid-90s going through the middle of this week. Right now, it is 76 degrees in College Park, 73 in Canton, and 73 in Gainesville. Meteorologist Christina Edwards, 95.5 WSB.
0: Coming at 8:55, why Clark Howard does not want you to do this unless it's the absolute last resort. It's 8:52.
7: The White House is expected to unveil new rules it says will bring down the cost of American beef in grocery stores. It would make it easier for cattle ranchers to process their own meat and sell directly to consumers without USDA inspections.
5: But correspondent Allison Kosick reports the plan's already receiving mixed reviews.
14: Some producers say cutting red tape could help. Others are pushing back. The South Dakota Cattlemen's Association saying food safety is not red tape.
5: President Trump says the few companies that control most of the meat processing capacity in the U.S. make up a, quote, nasty monopoly.
7: A shootout involving Columbia, South Carolina police ends tragically with a police officer and the suspect both dead. Now we're learning the suspect had ties to Georgia.
18: Investigators say the suspect, 33-year-old Adam Dowdy, had a pending case involving family violence out of DeKalb County. Officer Christopher DeLong was killed after responding to a domestic violence call when he confronted the suspect and the shooting started. Another officer was wounded.
19: Officer Demick is in stable condition, and our prayers are with him as he continues to recover.
18: Columbia Police Chief William Holbrook says Officer DeLong leaves behind a wife and two children. Tina Douglas, 95.5. WSB.
5: A star college football player dies on the field during his team's season opener in Liberty, Missouri. Minutes earlier, fans had just been cheering for Micah Joe Barnett.
20: Barnett, a 20-year-old junior at Division II William Jewell College, getting the crowd on their feet after this rushing touchdown halfway through the first quarter gave his team the lead. Less than a minute later, the game was suspended. Barnett suffering a medical emergency.
7: Ike Ijanchi reports paramedics attended to Barnett for several minutes before rushing him into the hospital, where sadly he was pronounced dead.
5: Scottie Scheffler takes home another FedEx Cup, winning the Tour Championship.
21: Scheffler joins Tiger Woods and Rory McIlroy as the only multiple winners of the FedEx Cup. He takes home the $10 million top prize that goes to the winner at Eastlake. Scheffler comes from behind with a final round 66 to pass third round leader Victor Hovland. Scheffler finishes the tournament at 16 under par, good for a 3-shot victory. victory. Bill Caiaccio, 95.5 WSB.
7: While the term quiet quitting refers to doing the bare minimum on the job, it's now apparently describing some marriages.
3: The term is known for doing only the minimum required on the job. In relationships, it refers to spouses who stay together despite a lack of emotional support or communication in the relationship.
5: Oh boy, Mark Mayfield reports the term quiet quitting is trending on social media as users share videos and posts about staying in a marriage while feeling checked out. It's 8:55.
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6: Vanguard reported that a record high percent of people are pulling money out of their 401ks prematurely. One out of every 16 did so last year. And there are certainly people who end up in a situation where your back's against the wall. You're out of other options to pay a bill, pay for a medical thing, whatever. There are circumstances like that. It's also true that there's a psychology that's taken hold. There's a certain percent of people who look at the money they see in their 401k statement as, oh, that's their rainy day fund. But money once pulled out, people tend to reduce their future contributions to a 401k, and that money loses time in the market that you're having to pay back the loan on. So yes, it's good there's the safety valve for absolute emergencies, but that's what they need to be.
0: Atlanta's Morning News returns tomorrow morning, Tuesday morning, starting at 5. Join us then. I'm Chris Chandler. Have a great day.
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5: At 9 o'clock, I'm Judd Hickenbotham. News this hour brought to you by Trajan Wealth. Our top story, keeping an eye on the conflict in the Middle East, which sees its first attacks in weeks from both the U.S. and Iran. Jordan saying it's shot down several Iranian rockets targeting U.S. bases in the country. Iran says it's retaliation after U.S. strikes hit a pair of Iranian rocket launch sites that it claims were preparing to plant mines in the Strait of Hormuz. Meanwhile, tensions in the Strait have caused U.S. gas prices to remain high for months now. But gas buddies Patrick DeHaan appears to at least be somewhat optimistic.
11: We still have uncertainty with Iran and the Strait of Hormuz. But generally speaking, fall, as we get into Labor Day, tends to see falling gas prices. Kids are back at school. Americans are back to the grind. Demand for gasoline is declining.
5: But some of the numbers remain ugly. A new report from Brown University finds the average Georgia household has paid an extra $352 since the conflict began in February. That comes out to about $1.4 billion for the state as a whole. It is currently 75 degrees in Midtown Atlanta. WSB meteorologist Christina Edwards says should see plenty of sunshine today. The high creeping into the low to mid-90s. Just a slight chance of rain later on today. We could get even hotter as we head through the work week. Atlanta's most accurate and dependable forecast is coming up. While drivers in Norcross are seeing those same elevated gas prices we're talking about as the rest of us, many will also be hitting the brakes as the next round of a major resurfacing project gets underway today. The city's Julie Breckbill says it'll shut down a total of 19 different streets at different times.
12: Just be patient with us. We're going to work to get this done as quickly as we can. The street may be a little uneven for a few days, but in the end, it is well worth it.
5: And she says crews will typically start after morning rush hours. They plan to wrap up before afternoon rush each day. The $1.8 million project expected to wrap up by early November. Of course, that depends on the weather. Georgia's economy could be getting stuck in the mud because of housing challenges in the state.
13: In 2002, home ownership in Georgia reached its peak of 72%. Now that number is around 64%, putting the state at 39th in the nation for home ownership. Georgia Chamber Foundation Executive Director Daniela Perry says business owners in the state also find it challenging.
15: Every year, housing comes up as one of the top three issues impacting their ability to retain and recruit employees.
13: The Chamber has now put together a free resource guide to help communities chart long-term strategies to improve housing options. Jonathan O'Brien, 95.5 WSB.
5: Watching a pair of high-profile trials that may be coming to a head this week. First in Las Vegas, where the jury expected to get the case later today following closing arguments at a trial for the man charged with planning the fatal shooting of Tupac Shakur back in 1996.
16: Now, three decades later, there is very little evidence left. So prosecutors say jurors should convict Dwayne Davis of murder based on years of telling police and interviewers that he was involved in the murder and even publishing a book admitting to his involvement.
5: Correspondent Alex Stone says Keefe D. Davis now claims he made those statements to try and sell those books. So far, he's the only person who's ever been charged in the case. Meanwhile, in Massachusetts, the jury continues its deliberations today for the woman charged with murdering her three young children. Lindsay Clancy has said she was suffering postpartum psychosis at the time. And while the tech industry faces a big backlash over concerns about artificial intelligence and data centers, one tech giant looks to reassure the public.
7: Bloomberg has reviewed an internal message from Microsoft's development chief saying many personnel have been asking questions about water, energy, emissions, and the facility's effect on communities. The message pointed toward recent improvements in areas including water usage.
5: Bloomberg's Gina Cervetti says Microsoft also mentions plans to build dozens of gigawatts of renewable energy. Several Metro Atlanta cities, of course, have fought plans to add more of those data centers to their communities. It's 9:03. The Mark Arum Show begins in less than 2 minutes. But first, live team coverage, traffic, and weather. Start the WSB 24-hour traffic center and smile at Mark McKay.
17: A crowd has developed to Judd between Covington and Conyers. Rolling into Conyers, I-20 westbound, we see the backups into that work zone on I-20 west approaching Highway 138, exit 82. West side perimeter, we also watched a Hero unit get a breakdown of the shoulder. All lanes open, 285 south. The outer loop at Hollowell Parkway, exit 12, still going to be slow leaving South Cobb Drive. What's left over out of the northern burbs, Ashley Frasca?
31: The ride out of the northwest doing okay. The exception, though, Arnold Mill Road has been shut down with a water main break in Woodstock just east of North Arnold Mill, and traffic getting a little confusing in the area. Georgia 400 southbound. Now we have a stall reported in the left lane near Haynes Bridge, on and off the brakes getting past Holcomb Bridge, and about a 15-20 minute ride on 85 south from Pleasant Hill down to 285. From the Loud Security Systems Traffic Center, Triple Team Traffic, 95.5 WSB.
0: I'm WSB meteorologist Christina Edwards. Partly cloudy, hot today with a high of 93. Lows tonight in the low 70s. Sunshine for tomorrow, high around 94. Temperatures will remain in the mid-90s for the rest of this week.
5: 75 degrees in Marietta, 76 in Lawrenceville, 77 degrees now in Midtown Atlanta at 9:05. 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I'm Judd Hickenbotham, 95.5 WSB.
3: Welcome, friends. Hope you had a fantastic weekend. 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Grand for groceries coming up in a little over an hour. I am going to give you a keyword. 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And boom, just like that, your work week starts off with a $1,000 bang. Yes, five chances to win a grand for groceries today. 8 a.m., someone already won. 10 a.m., noon, 2 p.m., 5 p.m., five chances to win a grand for groceries here on 95.5 WSB. And I'm happy to report that is not the only giveaway we have today, Deborah. The legend that is James Taylor. How did you secure these tickets?
4: Yeah, this is exciting. I love James Taylor, one of the greatest songwriters, I think. And he's coming to Chastain September, which is technically next month.
3: I didn't want to step on maybe the greatest singer-songwriter, American singer-songwriter of all time.
4: He's up there.
3: Anyway, chance to win. 11:37-ish. We'll give you a chance to win James Taylor tickets. So grand for groceries and James Taylor tickets. Speaking of groceries, correspondent Rory O'Neill is going to join us talking about what we can expect at the grocery store in the coming months and years. And it doesn't seem to be optimistic. I'm sorry. 30 minutes from now, we're going to go to Mike McKee in Bloomberg. He spent last week in Jackson Hole, Wyoming, covering like the biggest economic conference of the year. So I want to pick his brain about what we learned or didn't learn at Jackson Hole last week. And Eric Erickson is going to join us live talking all things politics at 10:35. I want to start, though, in the nation's capital. Joining us is ABC News White House correspondent Karen Travers. Karen, good morning. A lot of folks heading out to work today, maybe stopping at the gas station to fill up. Can they expect Venezuelan oil to the rescue when it comes to gas prices?
6: Oh, not for many years, unfortunately. The relief at the pump will not be coming, at least from this announcement from the White House, for a while. The president over the weekend announced a joint venture, as he put it, with Venezuela, a deal to take control of more than 65 billion barrels of Venezuelan oil reserves. The U.S. official tells us that the U.S. would have a 55% share in this joint venture with the private Venezuelan company. Delcy Rodriguez, the interim president there, granted this private company a 100-year lease for oil fields totaling 65 billion barrels of reserves. The president says that he intends to use the oil to fill U.S. strategic reserves, which are at its lowest levels in decades. He says that this is going to bring down gas prices substantially for Americans. But analysts we talked to over the weekend said it's going to take a lot of time for that to potentially happen. There was obviously neglect in the Venezuelan refining system down there. It's just fallen off so significantly in years that it would take billions of dollars and years to actually get it back up to speed. Also, Venezuelan crude oil is really hard to refine. So all of that will take a lot of time. And as one analyst put it, there's nothing in the agreement that will lower the price of gas in the next 5 days, 5 weeks, or 5 months. But 5 years from now, it might be a different story.
3: Interesting. So these 65 billion mm-hmm. or so barrels wouldn't be available to us till after President Trump leaves office.
6: Oh, long after. Yeah, I mean, this basically provides access to get at it, but it's not like turning it over immediately, for sure.
3: The deal apparently giving the U.S. 55% output of that new private company you mentioned, and it was signed on by the, I don't know if she's still the, is she the interim president? Is she the official president? But
6: the interim.
3: But I'm hearing that Venezuela is not too happy with this deal.
6: I don't know that side of it. I'd have to look into it. She was calling it historic. She said it's going to have a significant impact on a revival of her country and that it could end up bringing $100 billion in investment into the oil industry because of what I was mentioning of the, you know, need to rebuild down there and what that could do for the industry overall.
3: So obviously no one going to, see the decrease in gas anytime soon, but I don't know how the oil markets work, and I would imagine you don't either, but the fact that this could be something that that helps pump the reserves for the United States years down the line. Are we expecting the markets to greet this with, you know, mixed reviews? Any big anticipation that this deal has been announced from the markets?
6: You know, notably today, oil prices jumped already this morning because of the U.S. strikes on Iranian rocket launchers yesterday and the Iranian retaliation at U.S. bases in Jordan. That was the first strike that we have seen in several weeks. U.S. oil was trading up about 3.5%. Global oil is also up about 3.5%. And our business team this morning was saying we should expect gas prices to go up throughout the day because of these oil spikes.
3: Yeah, obviously the Strait of Hormuz and what's going on in the Middle East, top of mind there. Final quick question for you, Karen. Anything we're looking for at the White House today?
6: Well, the president has an event today related to health care, but we'll see if it's a chance to ask him questions about this or a whole range of issues, of course, because of the renewed strikes over the weekend. That's a significant step because we have not seen that for this month of August.
3: Karen Travers, ABC News at the White House. Karen, as always, appreciate your time.
6: Have a great day. Thanks.
3: Yeah, but a lot of takeaways on the Venezuelan oil deal. That's a lot of oil. That's a lot of oil. Sadly, we're not going to see any relief at the price at the pump anytime soon. But it's benevolent. Is that the right word I want to use? The fact that President Trump made this deal and that oil is not going to hit our gas tanks for years, like long after he's gone. If this actually goes through, right? There's still a lot of uncertainty in Venezuela with the political situation. American oil companies, the big boys, ExxonMobil, they're like, nah, we're good. So it's going to be a local and a Venezuelan oil company. But that's a lot of oil. What is it, Deborah? I think that it's the biggest reserves in the world in Venezuela.
4: Yeah. Yep.
3: I mean, that's a huge deal. I heard personally over the weekend that people in Venezuela are not happy about this. Like, why? This is our rainy day fund. Like, these 65 billion barrels, like, that's our stuff. Why are we giving 55% to the United States of America? But listen, we're not going to feel the effect right away. But 5 years down the line, that's a lot of oil added to the system. Interesting. Markets are down, by the way, in pre-market trading. I don't know what's coming today. Dow, S&P, NASDAQ, all down. Crude oil is popping up 3.12% for that sweet Landman Texas crude, up to $86 a barrel. Brent crude overnight. Oh, speaking of Landman, do we get confirmation there's going to be a Landman Season 3, Deborah?
4: So there is going to be a Landman Season 3. He's just starting the script now, so it's not going to be like another year before we see it. They haven't even started shooting it. We don't know anything about it, but they're working on the script.
3: There be like a crossover episode? So these aren't spoilers, but if you've watched Landman, it's about the oil industry in Texas. Dutton Ranch is about the cattle industry in Texas. Can we have
4: the worlds collide?
3: Yeah, like Beth runs into Billy Bob Thornton at the bar or something.
4: Wow, that would be explosive.
3: Right? Just like, or even just like an Easter egg. Like, they don't have to talk to each other, but in the background shot of Billy Bob Thornton in the bar that they go to, Beth like walks past.
4: I would want Beth and Billy Bob to do,
3: of course,
4: something.
3: Speaking of the cattle industry, let's update what's going on the grocery store shelves. Joining us on the Mark Arum Show, it's correspondent Rory O'Neill. Rory, good morning, my friend. I don't like the sound of this. America prepping for another big grocery shock. And this isn't necessarily about one particular item. What can you tell us?
10: Well, yeah, it's interesting, too. I've been talking to a lot of moms this morning, more of whom report saying, wait a minute, I'm buying stuff for the kids' lunchboxes, and it's gotten crazier than it was just a few months ago. And there's a warning from J.P. Morgan saying that global food inflation would hit 5% in the first half of next year. That's nearly double what it was in the first half of this year. Lots of different reasons going into that, but it's going to be more across the board. It's not just eggs and chicken or coffee and beef. It's going to be something that we see in all categories, and in large part because of the rising cost of diesel fuel. Diesel, as we've talked about before, is in everything. Farmers need it for the tractors. They need it for the fertilizer. The trucks need it to bring those goods to the marketplace. And then you've seen corn and wheat prices surging last week, highest level in 3 years, with a sort of a weak corn crop this year. And of course, the Russia-Ukraine war means that Ukraine, one of the world's largest producers of wheat and sunflower oil, is seeing, you know, diminished production as a result of the conflict.
3: Yeah, I was aware of the wheat production dipping, obviously, in Ukraine, you know, the bread belt of the world, it's called, over the last couple of years of the war. But yeah, it makes sense when you say the cost of diesel, because anything we buy, not everything, but most things are shipped to our local grocery store via a truck that is filled up with diesel fuel.
10: Well, right. And that's one of the concerns why we monitor diesel prices so much, is because it's very inflationary. When that price goes up, it's passed along very quickly, because for trucking companies, I think fuel is more than a third of their operating costs. So when they see their costs go up a third, they're going to pass that quickly up the food chain, as it were. And that price spike ends up on our store shelves fast. And the other issue is that's more broad, you know, because we've seen issues with other markets, and the egg prices went up because of the avian flu, and that affected eggs and chicken wings. Okay, that's one little silo, but diesel affects everything.
3: Correspondent Rory O'Neill joining us on the Mark Arum Show. It seems I cannot go a day without talking about data centers here on the program. Rory, we're here hearing reports that the data center controversy, you know, one side versus the other, all of this might be being fueled by Chinese bots online.
10: Right, that it's propaganda being stoked by the Chinese with the intent of having Americans stand up, rise up, and stop the production of AI data centers to make China, to give China the edge in that technology sector. One big asterisk, though, is that this report comes from X Safety, you know, Twitter and their safety team. They're telling you how, oh no, China is trying to divide America. Well, let's not forget, X has a massive investment into AI as well. They want a lot more of these data centers across the country. So try to have your eyes wide open on both sides of this equation.
3: Well, if X, formerly known as Twitter, is aware of these Chinese bots, can't they not stop these Chinese bots from spreading this propaganda?
10: Yeah, it's still, even as a result of, they announced that they found them, but it wasn't clear what, if any, action X was going to be taking to either suspend or delete these accounts from that bot farm.
3: Very interesting. Yet another angle to this ever-developing data center saga. Rory, great stuff. Have a great day, my friend.
10: Hey, thanks, Mark. Talk to you soon.
3: 9:17 on the Mark Arum Show. Speaking of China, data centers, cyber, etc., I've got to give a breaking news television show recommendation.
14: Where is Hector?
3: The Undeclared War is the title of the show, and holy smokes, there are two seasons out. The second season just dropped, and is it on Paramount? Yeah, there's commercials. So it was Peacock, because those freaking commercials. But I didn't even care about the commercials, because this show is so good. It's called The Undeclared War. The first season came out in 2022. And then there's a 4-year hiatus. The second season just dropped. 10 out of 10. Amazing. And it's like it's set in our world right now with espionage and cyber. Simon Pegg is the star. Unbelievable. All about Russia, China. It's set in the United Kingdom, but the United States plays a part. Oh my gosh, Deborah. You're going to freaking love this show.
4: I looked it up. I have not seen
3: You are going to freaking love this show. I started following all the cast members on Instagram.
4: I follow Simon Pegg. You think I might have just missed it.
3: So I'm just like going to start DMing these folks and be like, hey.
4: Come on the show.
3: Yeah, absolutely. 10 out of 10. Listen, if you're not into like espionage and like if you want rom-coms, this isn't it. But if you like spy shows and like unbelievable. So good. It's like what we're dealing with right now with all these China bots going in and saying, oh, data centers are bad. It's crazy. The Undeclared War on Peacock. And you don't even mind the commercials, because the commercials give you a chance to breathe. Like, whew, that was a crazy scene. 10 out of 10, would recommend. 9:19 on the Mark Arum Show. When we come back, we're going to update our top local stories. Right now, however, we're going to check the ride around town. Hello and good morning, Mike Shield.
14: Hey, good morning, Mark. Watching a crash out of Buckhead, Georgia 400 southbound past the Lenox Road exit 2. That's trying to clear from the left lane, but sluggish as you leave Lenox Road trying to get down to I-85. Making your way through Midtown and downtown, morning volume continues 75-85 southbound from 17th Street, breaking free past Georgia Tech. Northbound delays improving, but still sluggish from University Avenue getting past I-20. And looking for new trouble on the east side perimeter, 285 northbound the outer loop, approaching Church Street. 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
20: 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They're saying, I worry about mom falling when there's nobody there, or dad left the stove on twice last week. When do you know it's time to start home care?
21: 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If you're noticing any of these things, it's time to at least have a conversation. 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
9: Now you the last brother money I mess with. I steal from my mama. And you know this, man.
3: Happy 55th birthday, Atlanta legend Chris Tucker. He is older than me, but looks younger than me. Love Chris Tucker. I can't believe I missed him at the station. Was it last week, 2 weeks ago?
11: I think that was last week.
4: Can't you just copy Vinny's picture and cover your face so it doesn't look like it was you?
3: To interview him. The picture's fine.
4: We've reached out a couple times.
3: I want an hour with Chris Tucker. I am such a big fan. And I don't think he gets the recognition that he deserves. Because he is amazing on stage as a stand-up comedian. And he's amazing as an actor. One of my favorite roles he did was in The Fifth Element with Bruce Willis.
9: And what I'm looking at, intimate is this stud muffin's middle name. So tell me, my man. You notice in the garbage?
3: That's an actor there. That's not a comedian. He's amazing. Anyway, happy 55th birthday, Mr. Tucker. If you're listening, love to have you in the studio. I'll do an hour with him. Can't wait to do that. No pressure on you, Deborah. All right, bad news. Liquor layoffs here in Metro Atlanta. And I think this goes to the wider issue we've talked about. People are drinking less and less. And as a result, a major alcohol distributor in Atlanta is laying off some folks.
4: Yeah, well, Gen Z has reported to drinking a lot less. And then they're calling it a pandemic bubble where nobody had anywhere to go and nothing to do. And you could enjoy alcohol just a little bit more because you weren't driving anywhere or going anything. Well, that bubble has kind of burst now. So a 120-year-old distributor that is based here in Cobb County had to file for Chapter 11 bankruptcy.
3: No.
4: And that means they're going to lay off more than 500
3: workers.
4: Does
3: it say the name of the distributor?
4: The distributor is Republic National Distributing Company. So
3: that's crazy.
4: I know. It's been around for over 100 years.
3: You know what we need? Prohibition. That'll save the liquor industry. You make it illegal, that'll save the liquor industry. That's crazy. I didn't even think about that we drank. Not we, you and I, because we were coming to work every morning, but everyone else that was stuck at home, they're like, let's just drink.
4: Some people weren't stuck at home, but yes, you and I came to work every day. Yes.
3: Maya, speaking of drinking, Maya found on the Tickety Talk, a Chick-fil-A margarita recipe. So apparently, she didn't do it. So it's Chick-fil-A's lemonade. Have you ever had their lemonade?
4: No.
3: It's really good. The diet lemonade.
11: You've never had the lemonade
3: there? Oh, it's
4: so good. Ordering lemonade.
3: Yeah.
4: I go to Chick-fil-A, it's a milkshake.
3: You take the Chick-fil-A lemonade, and then you mix it with some sort of coconut-infused tequila, and then you add triple sec. I can't drink tequila.
4: You have to have triple sec if it's a margarita.
3: But Maya's like, I got to try this. I was like, heard.
4: You lost me at coconut.
3: Yeah. Well, that's what she said. She's like, I don't know why. But anyway, you got to trust the Tickety Talk. You can win a grand for margaritas, Chick-fil-A, groceries. 10:12 a.m. I'm going to give you a keyword. 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
16: violating campaign finance laws.
0: The commission's chairman declared,
26: "It's an egregious violation of the act."
0: And the verdict from a former prosecutor,
27: "It smells bad."
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29: If Mayor Bottoms wants her legacy to be too greedy to care, they're off to a great start.
0: Keisha Lance Bottoms, she's out for herself, not Georgia.
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5: It is 9:30. I'm Judd Hickenbotham. Our top story this half hour. Boy, scary moments in Cobb County where a toddler's recovering after almost drowning during the child's own birthday party.
34: Cobb County police were called out to the Stadium Walk Apartments on Circle 75 Parkway where a two-year-old girl had lost consciousness in the swimming pool. Residents were celebrating the toddler's birthday when they noticed her body floating in the apartment complex's pool. They immediately pulled her out and began CPR efforts. Thankfully, she regained consciousness and was taken to a local hospital for evaluation. Police say foul play is not suspected. Cheryl Castro, 95.5 WSB.
5: It is 77 degrees in Midtown Atlanta. WSB meteorologist Christina Edwards says we're in for a hot week starting today. The high getting into the low to mid 90s. Under sunny skies, just a slight chance of a shower later on today. Atlanta's most accurate and dependable forecast is coming up. We are watching the desperate search for survivors after a pair of devastating floods. First in Nepal and Tibet, where almost 100 Americans are among the nearly 5,000 people still missing following last week's flash flooding there.
35: With the death toll climbing past 900, rescuers desperately trying to find any signs of life.
36: The last thing that she sent to us was Tuesday morning.
35: Among the dozens of American families anxiously waiting for news, Riley Wilderman, whose mother Mary traveled on the Kailash pilgrimage from Georgia.
36: We feel so much heartbreak.
5: Correspondent Britt Clement says there are still worries. There could be more flooding as well, with two glacier lakes close to bursting upstream. Meanwhile, at least 14 people are still missing in the bottom of the Grand Canyon after heavy rains caused Bright Angel Creek to turn into a roaring river for a time. One person is confirmed dead there. Dozens of others are airlifted to safety. While President Trump touts a new agreement between the U.S. and Venezuela as the biggest oil deal in world history, correspondent Stephen Portnoy says it'll likely be a long time before the U.S. sees big improvements in the current price of gas because of that deal.
37: Crude oil in Venezuela is described as very heavy and thick. It has to be refined and diluted in order to turn into gasoline or jet fuel or any other kind of oil that we use in the marketplace. It's not easy to do that.
5: He says the current infrastructure right now in Venezuela will also need some major upgrades. It's going to take time and money. Oil companies will need to get on board with that as well. Atlanta-based Home Depot, the latest big company to put artificial intelligence in its stores nationwide.
38: The retailer says its Magic Apron AI tool is live in all of its U.S. stores. 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
5: It is 9:33 as we check your money. And boy, rising oil prices seem to be having a down effect on Wall Street here on your Monday as the bell rings. The Dow opening down more than 250 points. NASDAQ's down about 50. S&P is down about 25 to get things started this week. Now live team coverage, traffic and weather. Start the WDSP 24-hour traffic center and Mike Shields.
1: And Joe, watching for a trouble spot in Clarkson, 285 northbound the outer loop, right at Church Street, exit 40. Delays continue to grow, especially as you leave Covington Highway. If you pass Memorial Drive and working your way up into Clarkson, trying to get to Highway 78. Delays leaving I-25 into DeKalb County with roadwork setting up. I-20 eastbound, you pass Wesley Chapel Road, exit 68. That's in the right lane. And better news out of Buckhead. Crash has cleared out of the left lane. All lanes back open. Georgia 400 southbound just past Lenox Road. From the Loud Security Systems Traffic Center, Triple Team Traffic, 95.5 WSB.
2: This is WSB meteorologist Christina Edwards. Partly cloudy with an isolated pop-up shower possible today. Otherwise hot and dry with a high of 93. Lows tonight in the low 70s. Tomorrow and Wednesday, a mix of sun and clouds. Highs in the mid-90s. Staying hot for the rest of this week.
5: 78 degrees right now in Cumming. 76 in Noonan. 79 degrees in Midtown Atlanta at 9:34. 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
1: 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Happy 81st birthday. Rock legend Van Morrison. Speaking of legends, coming up in the 11 o'clock hour, 2 hours from now, actually, Deborah's got tickets to give away to see James Taylor. The big giveaway, of course, a grand for groceries, 10:12 a.m. I'm going to give you a keyword. 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You might need that grand for groceries and other things. Let's check the economy. Joining us live from Bloomberg News, our good friend Mike McKee. Mike, good morning. As always, appreciate your time.
5: Oh, good morning. It's great to be back with you.
1: I was green with envy last week at your amazing reporting out in Jackson Hole, Wyoming. For those that aren't in the know, what exactly happened in Jackson Hole yesterday and why were you out there covering it?
5: Well, the Kansas City Federal Reserve Bank holds an annual economic symposium out there that brings in pretty much all members of the Fed and then a lot of foreign central bankers and academic economists to talk about issues that will come up in the future for central banks. It's kind of the summer camp for nerds, you might call it, in the Fed world. But as part of that, the Fed chairman makes a speech every year. And this year, there was a lot of focus on Kevin Warsh, his first speech ever. Of course, markets had some concerns about his commitment to low inflation. And he gave a speech where he suggested that he's on board with whatever needs to be done.
1: So, all right, that obviously was the headline of the nerd camp, as you mentioned. Again, so jealous you were out there, beautiful area of the country. What exactly did we hear from the Fed chair? And I guess what was the reaction of not just the folks in attendance, but, I mean, the global economy worldwide?
5: Well, when he'd had his last news conference at the prior Fed meeting on July 29th, he did not give any indication that the Fed was particularly concerned about the level of inflation now. And he also did not talk about how he views inflation and what he thinks might need to be done about it. He's been talking about not doing forward guidance, which most people at the Fed consider to be, well, we will do this on a specific date. But what the market wanted to hear was, if inflation doesn't come down, we will take action. And that's what they got from him. He said that we will have work to do if we don't get inflation down. And then he went a little bit beyond that and said that he thinks the Fed is not particularly tight right now. And so that may be contributing to why inflation's not falling. So the market priced in, for the most part, Fed rate move on the 16th of September. And the market participants seem to be relatively happy with what he did.
1: Mike, it's pretty early in his tenure as Fed

0: here, but how is he different from Jerome Powell as far as how he's giving information or what he's telling folks about the state of the economy and inflation?
1: Well, Powell was very circumspect and quiet, and he would talk about his views as well as the rest of the committee. Kevin Warsh hasn't wanted to do that. He thinks that Fed officials talk too much, so he's been fairly circumspect, which got him into a bit of trouble with the markets. He also wants to make a lot of reforms in the way the Fed does business, and when you talk to other Fed officials, they're not opposed to that. They all tell you they're willing to discuss it because they haven't changed the way they do things in many years. So they're willing to listen, but Kevin comes across as very in charge and perhaps a little bit less congenial with his members. I'm searching for the word, but sort of more wanting to steer things in his direction than come up with a cooperative program.
0: Understood. Mike McKee from Bloomberg News joining us live on the Mark Arum Show. I guess the biggest fear when Warsh was installed was, is he going to just be a yes man to President Trump? From what I've seen, not really any indications of that. And just to say, I mean, we have not seen President Trump on social media bashing the Fed chair.
1: Odd as that might be. you know, he came to office, he had been a hawk when he was on the Fed in the 2005 to 2011 period. And then when he was being considered to be Fed chair, he started talking about rate cuts, which certainly pleased the president. So that's what got him into trouble, because people didn't necessarily know which Kevin Warsh they were going to get. And when he refused to make any kind of hawkish statements in his previous appearances, the market started to worry about this whole Donald Trump puppet kind of thing. And so now he seems to have moved in the direction of establishing his own independence. And if that's the case, then one would take him at his word as a hawk, because he's been that before.
0: Part of your amazing coverage last week, Maya, you really did a fantastic job. And I'm not, you know, well versed in that world, but you made it easy for me to understand. Was the separation of what President Trump thinks that interest rate lowerings will do compared to what in actuality they will do? Do you remember that segment you talked about?
1: Yeah. Well, the thing about the president is he doesn't seem to understand much about finance and economics, and I hate to say that, but it seems to be true. He said when the U.S. economy is going strong, we should be lowering interest rates. Well, that's the opposite of what you would want to be doing. And if they raise interest rates, it would actually probably give the president what he wants, because while the two-year yield would go up because rates went up, that would put more money in people's pockets, because savings interest rates would go up on your bank account. And the 10-year note would probably fall, because the market has more confidence in the Fed is going to fight inflation. And then if the 10-year falls, then mortgage rates are going to come down and other borrowing rates are going to come down, and that's going to be good for the economy. So if Kevin Warsh can convince the president of these economic truths, then he might not get as much criticism as people might think.
0: And I guess the biggest thing with interest rates is tied to the amount we have to pay in interest on our $40 trillion debt at this point.
1: That's the part that the president really should be worried about.
0: Yeah.
1: But that's his own fault, because they cut taxes and they raised spending. But yes, we have to pay a lot more in interest. Interest is now the second largest expense after defense in the budget, leaving out the social programs like Social Security and Medicare. So it is really a problem, because the deficit is, the national debt is $40 trillion now. And so we're paying a lot of interest on that, and interest rates are not low. They're not extremely high. You remember the 1970s and 80s, mm-hmm. when you had an 18% mortgage.
0: Yeah.
1: But they're still much higher than they were. And so there is some truth to what the president is worried about. He just doesn't seem to be able to express it correctly.
0: Mike, if you need an intern and or a producer next year to go to Jackson Hole with you, I am volunteering right now, my friend.
1: Get your bear spray ready, and we'll take you out there.
0: Will do. Mike, really appreciate your time, as always, my friend.
1: Okay.
0: There you go. Mike McKee, Bloomberg. Have you ever been out to Jackson Hole?
2: Yes.
0: Gorgeous, right?
2: It's beautiful.
0: I've been to Cheyenne, Wyoming. I haven't been to Jackson Hole. Yeah. I mean, it's the economic nerd conference, and Mike was there. I mean, he did great reporting, but I was very jealous that he got to be out there with all the big movers and shakers. 9:45 on the Mark Arum Show. Eric Erickson is going to join us live talking politics at 10:35. I do want to update what's going on with the war in Iran. Apparently, the administration has shifted from, all right, we're just going to do economic pressure on the Iranian regime to, oh, we're going to mix in some military activities as well, as we struck a couple of sites over the weekend. Lena Treen at the White House this morning.
3: Yeah, no, this is obviously, I think there's a lot of questions about whether or not these exchange of attacks overnight could lead to further military escalation. Because as you said, Sarah, really the focus from the Trump administration's point of view has shifted completely from a military war to an economic war. But U.S. officials had said that the military struck these Iranian military targets to prevent the deployment of mines in the Strait of Hormuz. U.S. Central Command said that U.S. forces struck two Iranian launchers on Iran's Larak Island after IRG forces were observed preparing to launch rockets carrying sea mines into the strait. Now, Tasnim news agency, which we know is affiliated with Iran's Revolutionary Guard Corps, reported that a drone conducted the strait and that two people have been killed and two others were injured. Iran then said that the U.S. That they had fired missiles toward U.S. Military targets in both Jordan and the UAE in retaliation. We've heard from Jordan. They say that their air defense systems intercepted and destroyed eight missiles that entered the country's airspace. Now, again, this is a break with where we've really seen Washington's focus in recent weeks. Obviously, the president and his team, their goal at this point in the war is to end and really cease at this point any sort of negotiations on the broader nuclear deal and focus instead on inflicting as much economic pain on Iran as possible. We have heard the Treasury Secretary Scott Bessent come out and announce what they now are calling Operation Economic Outcast, really trying to isolate Iran from the rest of the world. But the key question, again, is whether or not this could lead to further escalation in military action. I do want to read for you what we heard from U.S. Central Command. They issued a statement on this, saying that U.S. forces took limited, precise action against IRGC mine laying forces posing an imminent threat in the Strait of Hormuz. In essence, Iran created the threat and the U.S. military eliminated it to protect civilian mariners, commercial shipping, and the free flow of global commerce. Now, what I also think is notable about this, obviously, this was about targeting any ability for Iran to try and lay mines in the strait. This comes just days after the president had declared that they had completely, the U.S. military, cleared the Strait of Hormuz from laying mines. So a shift here, obviously, as we're seeing. We know that the president had said last week that Iran had been notified that any ship or boat placing new mines will be immediately and systematically destroyed. So U.S. officials pointing to that for the reasoning behind some of these new strikes.
0: Lena Treen at the White House this morning. So a military escalation. We'll continue our team coverage next hour. Corey Smith from News Nation is going to join us live from the White House as well. Coming up next, what jobs are growing and what jobs are shrinking? And maybe it's time we look for different professions in this differing economy. 9:48 on the Mark Arum Show. Checking the ride around town. Mike Shields.
4: And Mark, looking for trouble on the east side perimeter. At least a lane is blocked. Maybe more than that. 285 northbound the Outer Loop, right at Church Street exit 40. The DOT tells me they're looking for that trouble spot too. I can tell you delays start 3 miles back though at Covington Highway as you travel 285 north, working your way up the east side perimeter. Crash is cleared. The delays are gone as well out of Buckhead, Georgia 400 southbound past Lenox Road exit 2. So a good ride between Sandy Springs and Northeast Atlanta now on Georgia 400 South. 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
5: Chris Chandler here Tuesday at 5 on Atlanta's Morning News. A special Clark Howard warning about your health care. And where's the beef? Well, it's on the grocery shelf, but we'll go in depth on why a lot of people are leaving it there these days on 95.5 WSB.
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6: $2,100, that's 3 months of groceries. $2,100, that's the tax increase Senator John Ossoff supported in Washington. 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
0: Don't forget it. Grand for Groceries continues 10-12 a.m. I give you the keyword. You enter the keyword. You could win a grand for groceries here on the Mark Arum Show. Mentioned this before the break. Jobs that are growing and jobs that are shrinking. Deborah, what are the fastest growing jobs projected for the next decade?
13: Fastest growing jobs, a lot of them in the medical industry. So ophthalmic medical technicians, physical therapists. Well, that's eyes, right?
0: Okay,
13: optometry, yeah.
0: Yeah.
13: Physical therapists, psychiatric technicians, medical and health service managers, and nurse practitioners. Those are
0: That's the biggest one. Nurse practitioners expected to jump up 41% with an average salary of $132,000. I credit nurses. They're amazing. I couldn't do it. I can't look at the blood.
13: I
0: can't. I would be a bad nurse for many reasons. But
13: you would be good with the bedside manner, which is what nurses are, but all the technical stuff wouldn't be your strongest point.
0: No. Sponge baths. I tip my hat to every single nurse out there. All right, what are the fastest shrinking jobs expected over the next decade?
13: These are the ones that AI might kind of take over. Things like switchboard operators and telemarketing, which I don't know.
0: Are they even things anymore?
13: I was going to say, are they even things anymore? Also, just telephone operators in general, word processing, typing. You know, like you have text to, like speech to text now. You don't even need to type stuff. Like, do you do that on your phone?
0: Yeah, absolutely.
13: Absolutely.
0: Oh, stop right there. Word processor and typist is the job that's supposed to shrink the most. You gave me a story about how handwriting stuff is better for your brain.
13: Yeah, because you're doing a process of actually writing something and using different parts of your brain, it actually remembers it better than when you're just pressing buttons on a keyboard or typing or emojis or whatever.
0: That makes sense. So I do a lot of typing, obviously, on my phone and on my computer. But every day, I'm holding this up. You can watch live at WSBRadio.com or YouTube, The Mark Arum Show. All my show notes, I hand write. So all this, like this, that last story, the shrinking story, I wrote down. Like, so I do a lot of handwriting. My handwriting sucks, but I do. I think that's good. It helps you.
13: It's good because I have no idea what we did last week. Sometimes we go to those meetings. They're like, when did you do this? I'm like, I don't know. Because I type everything.
0: Yeah. So if you want to keep the mind sharp, use your hand. It's such a weird turn of phrase. Write stuff with your hand, even if your handwriting is garbage, because it helps you remember. I guess that would help students too. If you're studying for exams, like what college kid like hand writes things anymore?
13: Oh, no.
0: No one.
13: Also, I was told that, you know, like if you're like me, sometimes you would doodle in the margins of your notes, maybe like make pictures that kind of go along with the notes. Those actually are easier to recall, like you drawing that doodle to your notes.
0: Really?
13: Yeah.
0: I have graffiti doodle. That's the only doodle I have. Speaking of doodle, nothing. I got nothing. I can't shout him out. He doesn't work here anymore. 9:57 on the Mark Arum Show. When we come back after news, weather, and traffic, we are going to get the very latest on the war Iran. Corey Smith from News Nation is going to join us. And I want to update the Canadian tariffs, right? The reciprocal tariffs that we have placed on Canada and they have turned placed on us. We covered it pretty heavy last week, but I didn't realize if these go into effect, and they're not in effect yet, but if these go into effect, what impact it could have on the automotive industry? This is a selfish interview because I am in the market for a news car. Mike Dubusky from ABC is going to break it down, how these back and forth tariffs between the United States and Canada could impact the automotive market. Social media is active at Mark Arum and at WSB Radio. 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
22: Hi there, good morning. It is 10 o'clock. I'm Sabrina Cupid. 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Our top local story, Cobb County Police tell us foul play is not suspected after a toddler nearly drowns at an apartment pool. Residents at the Stadium Walk Apartments on Circle 75 Parkway had been celebrating a two-year-old girl's birthday when the toddler's body is discovered floating in the complex's swimming pool. The little girl's unresponsive when partygoers first pull her out. Some administer CPR and she regains consciousness. Comp police officers and Marietta Fire EMTs arrive, render medical aid, and take her to a local hospital for evaluation and treatment. She's now recovering. Cheryl Castro, 95.5 WSB.
1: What can you expect weather-wise today? WSB meteorologist Christina Edwards says partly cloudy skies, hot and humid, mainly dry, highs around 91. She'll have Atlanta's most accurate and dependable forecast coming up. We always help you to are always happy to help you get around the area, so you need to know about this. It might be a little slow in Norcross today. The city is starting its new round of resurfacing projects there. Julie Breckville says the city of Norcross will be resurfacing 19 streets. The first ones?
3: They will be doing Ruth Street Northwest, Buchanan Street Northwest. So those are the first two streets that they are going to be starting on.
1: And she says the work should take a couple of months to complete, depending on the weather. The jury deliberates at the Lindsay Clancy trial in Massachusetts. She's on trial for killing her three children. Prosecutors contend that she acted intentionally on January 24th of 2023 and should be held criminally responsible for the deaths of those children. The defense says that she suffered a postpartum psychosis. Clancy remains paralyzed after from the waist down after jumping from her home's second-story window on the night of those killings. She faces life in prison without parole. If found not guilty due to a lack of criminal responsibility, she would be committed to a state mental health facility. Atlanta-based Home Depot putting its new artificial intelligence system to work at its stores all across the nation.
18: The retailer says its Magic Apron AI tool is live in all of its U.S. stores. 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
1: All right, let's check your money. The Dow right now is down 354 at 53,205, so the Dow's down more than 0.5%. NASDAQ and S&P are also in the red. It's time for live team coverage of traffic and weather. We say good morning to Ashley Frasca in the 24-hour traffic center.
23: Hey, good morning, Sabrina. Unfortunately, some trouble on the downtown connector here protecting a disabled big rig. About three right lanes are knocked out now on 7585 northbound just before University Avenue, so you're going to see a slow ride there. And there was earlier trouble on 285 northbound approaching Church Street. It looks like that's mostly off to the side now, but causing you to be on the brakes coming up from Covington Highway. From the Loud Security Systems Traffic Center, Triple Team Traffic, 95.5 WSB.
24: I'm WSB meteorologist Christina Edwards. Partly cloudy, hot today with a high of 93. Lows tonight in the low 70s. Sunshine for tomorrow, high around 94. Temperatures will remain in the mid-90s for the rest of this week.
1: 78 degrees in Johns Creek, 79 right now in Tucker. Jefferson has 78 degrees. We'll have more news at 10:30. Breaking news when it happens. I'm Sabrina Cupid, 95.5 WSB.
0: To the show and a good Monday morning to you. Mark Arum here, you there. It's 10:04, 4 minutes after 10 o'clock. This is the Mark Arum Show, live Monday through Friday, 9 a.m. to noon on 95.5 WSB. The whole family with us today. Gracie Award-winning Deborah, executive producer of the program. Ocean Spray. Screening your calls. And, of course, Down South Vinny on the other side of the takeout window. Coming up in about six, seven minutes. I'm going to give you a keyword in the 5K. What is this called? Grand for groceries. Sorry, so many things running through my head right now. The reason I'm scatterbrained right now is because I just had a great idea coming out of Sabrina's newscast. She gave the temperature in Tucker.
24: Yes.
0: I'm on the border of Tucker. I love Tucker. Downtown Tucker is my jam. Today's Chris Tucker's birthday. The city of Tucker should honor Chris Tucker on his birthday every day. Like Tucker Days. Right? A little mini parade.
24: Okay,
0: Chris
24: sure.
0: Tucker coming.
24: Yeah, yeah.
25: That is a good idea.
0: Right? That's why I was discombobulated there, because I had that great idea. All right, let's effort that. My Tucker friends and neighbors. Every year on Chris Tucker's birthday, we celebrate Tucker Day. Restaurants are BOGO and whatever. Anyway, I digress. Great for groceries. I'm back on track now. 7 minutes from now, I'll give you a keyword. You enter that keyword into the WSB Radio app or online at wsbradio.com/groceries, and you can win a grand for groceries. Coming up after the grand for groceries, we're going to go back live to the nation's capital. Corey Smith from News Nation with the latest on the Iran war. Eric Erickson live at 10:35 here on the Mark Arum Show, talking all things politics. Right now, joining us from ABC News, our good friend Mike Dubusky. Mike, good morning. We went in depth last week on the reciprocal tariffs between the United States and Canada and, you know, the renaming of Lake Ontario. We covered it broadly, but I didn't really think about the impact that if these tariffs go through could have on the automotive industry. Fill us in on how this can impact the car industry.
2: Yeah, so President Trump right now says cars and trucks made in Canada will be hit with a 50% tariff starting on January 1st. This comes after negotiations, of course, fell apart earlier this month, where Canadian representatives really had been pushing for a lower tariff rate than what they're currently facing. They currently have a 25% tariff rate. Now they're facing double that, again, set to take effect at the beginning of next year. And it's set to apply to a lot of different cars. Canada made 1.2 million cars last year, nearly 700,000 vehicles have been built there between January and July of this year. The assumption that a lot of them, a large share of that, it was destined for the U.S. market. Popular vehicles in the U.S., things like the Chevy Silverado pickup truck, the Honda Civic, the Honda CR-V, the Chrysler Pacifica minivan, even things like the Dodge Charger are made in Canada. We often think of the Dodge Charger muscle car as an American vehicle. Well, it's actually assembled and built in Canada and exported to the U.S. All could be facing pretty significant price increases. For what it's worth, the car makers have been playing this pretty close to the vest, given some of the uncertainty and given the fact that the tariffs haven't actually taken effect yet. But even still, you can imagine that some of them are pretty concerned that they're going to have to raise prices.
0: The Premier of Ontario, Doug Ford, never at a loss for words, very outspoken individual. What did he have to say about what's going on here?
2: I mean, he says that, you know, what we've heard from other Canadian officials, that Canada is going to match these tariffs dollar for dollar, even getting into a sort of war of words with President Trump last week. But even still, you know, this just speaks to the one thing that we all kind of learn in Econ 101 is that is when, you know, two nations get into a trade war, usually it's the consumer that feels the brunt of that when it comes to increasing tariffs on things. As we've said, the car makers here haven't really announced anything in terms of actual price increases just yet. It is, you know, many months before these tariffs take effect, with some speculating that the Trump administration is trying to leave a little bit of time here for negotiations to continue in spite of the fact that the two sides seem pretty far apart right now. Things could change in the next few months here. When it comes to exactly how much more expensive these cars are going to get, I think that's a tougher question to answer, especially when you consider that these tariffs also apply to things like car parts, car componentry, you know, pieces that can, you know, travel across the border more than one time and add up and rack up additional import duties. It really depends on how much these automakers are willing to absorb when it comes to the extra cost that will be associated with these import duties. We're just going to have to wait and see, but some have said it could be, you know, between $2,000 to $5,000 to $6,000, depending on, you know, where the car is made and what type of componentry it uses.
0: Yeah, I'm still holding out hope that they can get back to the negotiating table before these massive tariffs take effect. While we're speaking cars, Mike, what's going on in Austin, Texas this week?
2: A event for the Tesla Cybercab. This is something that Elon Musk has pitched as the future of Tesla, a completely autonomous, you know, two-door small robo-taxi, essentially. This is a vehicle that we actually first got a look at back in 2024. The idea being that Tesla is going to transition away from being a traditional car company where it sells you vehicles to something that is a little bit more like Uber, where, you know, you might own one of these autonomous cyber cabs, but after it takes you to work in the morning, it can go off and, like, collect cab fare, and then you get a slice of that before the vehicle comes back in the afternoon and then takes you home. It's a very ambitious plan. Elon Musk has said that these things could potentially retail for about $30,000, a very ambitious price target when the average new car cost in the U.S. is about $50,000. And, of course, hanging over all of this is the question of safety. Waymo is really the dominant player in this space, a subsidiary of Google. They've had some pretty high-profile safety incidents of Waymos, you know, either getting into small accidents or driving through, you know, police standoffs and so on and so forth. Waymos have a lot of sensors on them. They rely not just on cameras around the car to understand where the vehicle is, but also things like radar, which gives you that extra redundancy, that extra data point for the computer to chew on to figure out how to handle a certain traffic situation. Teslas, crucially, have not used radar, right? They just rely on around camera technology, which safety experts have said is basically just not enough. In fact, Waymo took a swipe at Tesla last week ahead of this event scheduled for this week by saying in a blog post that cameras are not enough for safe autonomous driving at scale. It's going to be a really interesting question to see Tesla respond to this week in Austin on Thursday when they officially pull the wraps off this cyber cap.
0: So hypothetically, Mike, my car can go out and make money while I'm on the air between 9 a.m. and noon.
2: Big hypothetically, but yes.
0: I'm on board.
2: That is the pitch. At the very least.
0: I'll buy three of them. Absolutely. Wow, that's interesting. Mike Dubusky, ABC News. Mike, great stuff, as always. Appreciate your time, my friend.
2: Of course, Mark. Take care.
0: 11:11 on the Mark Aram Show. Yeah, seriously, sign me up. $30,000. It's a little car, like a little smart car, probably. It drives you to work. You come into work, and then it goes works for you. Now, I don't know, I mistakenly didn't ask Mike what kind of slice of the profits you would get with your car out there running.
24: It's got to cover like the cost of gas and insurance at least.
0: That's brilliant. My car could go out and earn me money while I'm doing this show. That's a game changer. It's years away, but that's brilliant.
24: Could it go out and get your breakfast and deliver it back here?
0: Yes. Tesla, go to Chick-fil-A and get me the chicken and waffle breakfast sandwich. 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Ooh, groceries. Reminder, Aram. 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Here we go, friends. 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You have until 10:30 a.m. to enter the keyword, win $1,000. The keyword is fun. F-U-N. Don't forget, if you get a phone call after 10:30 from a number you do not recognize, an 833 number, pick it up. Could be Vinny Drip telling you you want $1,000. The keyword is fun. F-U-N, fun. Good luck, friends. I will repeatedly give you the keyword again. Again, you have till 10:30. You get a call from an 833 number. Answer it. It could be us telling you want $1,000. $1,000. Grand for groceries here on 95.5 WSB. All right, continue our team coverage of the Iranian war. Joining us live from News Nation, our good buddy Corey Smith. Good morning, Corey. Hope you had a great weekend, buddy.
4: Yeah, not too bad, man. Hope everything is good on y'all's end.
0: Yeah, absolutely. I was a little taken aback that I thought our next move in the Iranian war was strictly economic pressure, but we had a little military back and forth between both sides this weekend.
4: That is correct. According to U.S. officials, apparently U.S. forces in the region observed Iranian Revolutionary Guard Corps forces loading up some rocket launchers that had sea mines strapped to them and preparing to fire them towards the Strait of Hormuz. And that is why the U.S. took action, calling those mines an imminent threat. Of course, you go back to last week, the U.S. made a big to-do about the fact that it had cleared mines from the Strait of Hormuz to make shipping safer for those commercial vessels trying to navigate that critical waterway. Iran responded, targeting U.S. forces in Jordan. We also learned that an Iranian drone was intercepted by the United Arab Emirates, another U.S. ally. And just this morning, the president said that the U.S. was going to hit Iran hard to respond to the retaliatory strikes Iran launched. So as we head into a new work week, the question now is, are we going to return to that sort of tit-for-tat strategy employed by both sides that we saw play out over the course of the month of July? Or is this a one-off where both sides go to their respective corners while the U.S. economic pressure amps up on Iran as it continues to try to squeeze the economy there, cut off any country or bank that wants to do business with Tehran?
0: Corey, CENTCOM in a social media post called this, quote, a limited precise action against Iran's mine-laying forces posing an imminent threat, which leads me to believe, I mean, CENTCOM posting this, that it might just be a one-off and we're not going to go full-fledged back into a military incursion.
4: I would agree, but then I also cast my mind back to what CENTCOM said before we saw that, you know, 2 week straight barrage that they were conducting defensive strikes, what they were calling defensive strikes at the time, and they did not see that as a violation of the ceasefire that was outlined in the MOU that was struck back in June. Obviously, we know what happened after they said that they were, you know, doing these defensive strikes. We got continued strikes by the U.S., and that really set off what we saw all over the month of July. we'll see. It's interesting to hear that the president, CENTCOM say the precise and defensive nature of these strikes, and the president just this morning saying we're going to hit them hard. So we expect to see this develop throughout the day. I know the president does have a media availability later today. No doubt he is going to get asked about what comes next. Again, is this just a one-off thing where they want to make sure that things are safe within the Strait of Hormuz? Or are we going to see a return to a more kinetic, more hot war that we had seen play out earlier this summer?
0: Corey, relatedly, over the weekend, had leaked reports that the U.S.'s missile supply dwindling, some of the resources dwindling in the area. News Nation be able to confirm any of this? What's the latest on this angle of the story?
4: Not since the reporting came out over the weekend. We're still working our sources here at the White House to find out what's going on. We know there has been a lot of pushback when it comes to not just reports of munitions being below what they should, but you've got this, reporting from the Washington Post over the weekend that some top military advisors to Secretary Hegseth have warned him about a protracted, prolonged operation in Iran. You've got some of the defenders of the president and Secretary Hegseth going on social media saying, this reporting is not just false, but amounting to criminal, being criminal in nature. But the Washington Post standing behind its reporting, this is information that comes from the orders book. That's a twice weekly information sheet given out, at the Department of War, circulates showing, aircraft numbers, personnel numbers, munition numbers. So the fact that this information got out is certainly something that raises some eyebrows, and it certainly caused some headlines and a little bit of heartburn at the Pentagon as it continues to push back against this reporting, saying a lot of it was inaccurate, and really sort of taking the journalists to task for putting this information out there. But look, these journalists are professionals. They're getting the information from somewhere, and we've seen the Washington Post say throughout the morning that it stands behind its reporting. So certainly something that we're going to have to continue to watch as the week progresses.
0: And if true, that would make more sense to the Pentagon's request for $1.5 trillion to add to their budget. If supplies were dwindling, right? We got a lot going on in the Mideast. We got the Russia-Ukraine war. We'll see where that story ends up. Corey Smith, News Nation in the nation's capital. Corey, have a great day, my friend.
4: You too. Thanks a lot.
0: There you go. Any updates on the Iran war? And Corey mentioned that President Trump does have a press availability today. I think it's going to be after we get off the air. But if it's before, we'll try to dip in and see if the president answers any questions about Iran or the ongoing trade battle with Canada. When we come back, Google Maps has made a decision on the future of Lake Ontario. We'll tell you what Google Maps has decided after we check the ride around town at 10:18. Hello and good morning to the incomparable Ashley Frasca.
23: Hey, good morning, Mark. Unfortunately, looking at a stalled big rig on the downtown connector, 7585 northbound before University Avenue, up to three right lanes are knocked out as they try to deal with that. So you're seeing brake lights back at Cleveland Avenue, and construction again set up in the right lane on that collector distributor ramp getting off of I-285 onto I-20 eastbound, headed over to Wesley Chapel. 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From the Loud Security Systems Traffic Center, Triple Team Traffic, 95.5 WSB.
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0: Uh-oh, my PTSD setting in. 1024 on the Mark Aaron Show. Happy 56th birthday, Deborah Gibson, formerly known as Debbie Gibson, 80s pop star. Didn't I do a duet with her to this song?
24: Yes, it's on YouTube if you'd like to rewatch it.
0: Oh, don't watch that. Do not watch that. She was a wonderful interviewer, and Shout out to Keith Hudak, my buddy from high school who had the biggest crush ever on Debbie Gibson. I think his wife is still jealous of Deborah Gibson now, excuse me. Grand for Groceries keyword is fun, F-U-N, fun. 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Got 5 minutes to enter the keyword and possibly win a grand for groceries, a.k.a. $1,000. All right, Lake Ontario, no more according to Google Maps, Deborah. I just pulled it up. It is now Lake America there.
24: Well, yep, Saturday, Google made the change. It's going to be Lake America instead of Lake Ontario. Now, if you are in Canada, you will see Lake Ontario still. So it's like geofencing or whatever. But here in the United States, it will display Lake America, similar to it was like the Gulf of Mexico, the Gulf of America. If you were in different parts of the world, it would still show Gulf of Mexico.
0: Interesting. So outside of America, like say you're in Tijuana and you pull up Google Maps, it shows Gulf of Mexico still.
24: Yes.
0: Interesting. And the rest of the world, like people in Europe, does it show?
24: I guess I need to ask my friends in Europe.
0: Find out what that is. That's interesting. I thought Google was not going to acquiesce and they would keep Lake Ontario up there, but it is officially there, Lake America, on your Google Maps, ladies and gentlemen. We talked about the trade war ongoing with United States and Canada. What's going on with cheese right now between the United States and Mexico, Deborah?
24: Okay, well, the U.S. is objecting this deal that has protections to European products. So everyone knows champagne must come from the Champagne region of France, right? Otherwise, it is not champagne. So Europe has kind of struck this deal with Mexico for the same thing. So Parmigiano, feta, those are specific areas of Italy and Greece, right? So they want to make sure those protections are on those things that are sold in Mexico. But the U.S. is like, Parmesan is generic. It's not Parmigiano. No, it's Parmesan, but I think they're kind of different. Like the green Parmesan stuff that you love.
0: Yeah.
24: That's not quite the same as the Parmigiano cheese that
0: absolutely.
24: We get, right? So that's the fight that they're having. Europe's like, no, we want these protections.
0: So is feta only feta if it's made in Greece?
24: In a certain area of Greece, yeah.
0: I did not know that.
24: Really?
0: Yeah.
24: I love cheese.
0: Yeah, I do too. well, you were born into it in Wisconsin.
24: Exactly.
0: I grew up with it. Even though some might say I'm lactose intolerant. Some might say. Not I, McFly. Fun. That's your grand for groceries keyword, F-U-N. Pop it into the WSB radio app right now. You can win a grand for groceries. News, weather, and traffic in 3 when we come back. 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
1: 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DraftKings Game Day arrives with exclusive deals and an all-day celebration built for sports fans. 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
14: It is 10:30. Good morning. I'm Sabrina Cupid. Happening right now in the city of Norcross, crews are working on the next phase of a massive resurfacing project there. Nearly $1.8 million in that project. It aims to improve 19 streets in the city by laying down new pavement. Julie Breckbill is with the city of Norcross. She says...
15: We're going to work to get this done as quickly as we can. And, the street may be, a little uneven for a few days, but in the end, it is well worth it.
14: Now, crews each day will plan to start their work after the morning commute. So they're working now, and then they'll try to wrap it up before the afternoon commute gets underway. And, of course, it all depends on the weather. The project's expected to take a couple of months. Your weather for today, partly cloudy, hot, humid, and mainly dry. Highs around 91, says WSB meteorologist Christina Edwards. She'll have Atlanta's most accurate and dependable forecast coming your way in just a couple of minutes. At least one person is dead as efforts continue right now to locate over a dozen others believed missing after a flash flood swept through the Grand Canyon.
16: Raging waters wiped out footbridges and forced the evacuation of hikers and campers over the weekend. Officials say the flooding damaged a key water pipeline serving tourists. As a result, the park has limited water resources ahead of the Labor Day weekend. I'm Monica Nelson.
14: A toddler continues to recover after nearly drowning in a Cobb County pool. Cobb County police say the 2-year-old girl was found floating in a pool at the Stadium Walk Apartments on Circle 75 Parkway during a party at the girl's birthday. Now, partygoers pulled the girl out of that pool, started performing CPR, leading her to regain consciousness. She has been taken to the hospital, a local hospital there, to be evaluated and treated. Foul play is not suspected. A top Iranian official is denying a report regarding a plot to assassinate Barron Trump, the president's youngest son.
17: According to Reuters, Iranian security chief Mohsen Rezai said in a recent statement the report is a lie. This comes days after the U.S. Secret Service said it was aware of an Iranian video appearing to threaten the life of Barron Trump. Hardline Iranian state media have repeatedly featured content threatening the lives of Trump and his family after its former supreme leader was assassinated, but this appeared to be the first time that Barron had publicly been singled out. The video claimed Barron's movements are being monitored and reports there's a $10 million bounty on his head. I'm Mark Mayfield.
14: And finally here at 10:30, we're going to take a look at your money. The Dow down 400 at 53,158, so the Dow's down almost a full percent. NASDAQ's down more than half a percent. So is the S&P. It's time now for live team coverage of traffic and weather. Ashley Frasca, 24-hour traffic center.
18: Some delays building over on the East Freeway because of the road work that's in the right lane. I-20 eastbound headed out to Wesley Chapel Road. That may also impact you on that collector-distributor ramp coming off of I-285. And a disabled big rig. A couple of hero units trying to help that off the downtown connector. 7585 northbound before University Avenue exit 244. And they are taking up three right lanes to try to get that out of the roadway. From the Loud Security Systems Traffic Center, Triple Team Traffic, 95.5 WSB.
21: This is WSB meteorologist Christina Edwards. Partly cloudy with an isolated pop-up shower possible today. Otherwise hot and dry with a high of 93. Lows tonight in the low 70s. Tomorrow and Wednesday, a mix of sun and clouds. Highs in the mid-90s. Staying hot for the rest of this week.
14: 81 degrees right now in Canton. It's 80 in Dunwoody. Ackworth has 81 degrees. We'll have more news at 11 o'clock. Breaking news when it happens. I'm Sabrina Cupid, 95.5 WSB.
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1: 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Congrats to Dolores. 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Your next chance to win a grand for groceries. Coming up after the new news, I'll give you a keyword. You enter that keyword into the WSB radio app, and you could be a grand richer by the time this gentleman takes over the airwaves. Joining us live as he does every Monday at this time, Eric Erickson. Good morning, my friend.
2: I need to be a grand richer the way my family spends my money.
1: Oh, and you got college tuition.
2: Oh, yeah.
1: Yeah. I don't want to rub it in. Eric, you are, I officially dub you eligible for the grand for groceries since since you're dealing with that double
2: pretty
1: college
2: tuition.
1: Pretty
2: sure the FCC says otherwise.
1: I want to start locally, Eric. If I'm reading the reporting right on the Atlanta Journal-Constitution, both Keisha Lance Bottoms and Rick Jackson have agreed to debate each other 6 times?
2: Oh, good Lord. Yeah, apparently so. That's the plan for now. We'll see if they actually go through with it, which is good. I got to tell you, there is some real nervousness among Republicans out there about this race because of the energy and enthusiasm on the Democratic Party side. And the energy and enthusiasm is not showing up on the Republican side, in particular because Mike Collins will be the top of the line on the ballot, and he is driving Democrats out for John Ossoff. And that could hurt the Jackson team. They are actually concerned about it.
1: Interesting. Now, my general, I don't have, you know, the sources you have, but my general instinct was it looks like Jackson's going to win the governor and Ossoff's going to win the Senate seat. You know, we talk about the split tickets, but there's nervousness inside the Jackson campaign, you're saying.
2: Yeah, there is, and it's understandable. They do think that that's exactly how it's going to show up, that Ossoff will win and that Jackson will win, but the level of enthusiasm out there among Democratic Party voters and independent voters to vote against the GOP is showing up in a lot of the internal focus group and in polling for multiple candidates, and that could have spillover effects. It's going to be way closer, I think, than people realize, particularly because Republicans in Georgia are just not that enthusiastic to turn out.
1: So what can the Jackson campaign do to get Republican enthusiasm?
2: They are knocking on every possible door to remind people what's at stake. And I do think starting in the next week or two, as people start paying attention, you're going to see a massive reminder of the Mayor Bottoms' tenure as mayor of Atlanta and reminding people why she didn't run for reelection.
1: This might just be a personal thing for me because I was friends with her and I worked with her, but there's a Jackson TV ad that, you know, and those ads, they'll go back and find news clips, you know, talking about the other candidate, et cetera. And there's a TV ad that highlights a couple of times in the ad, our beloved former colleague, Jovita Moore, who passed away. Mm-hmm. And to me, it was a little icky seeing Jovita in a political ad like that.
2: Yeah, those of us who knew her probably, so I don't know that'll translate as much to others, but it certainly does raise the specter of Keisha Lance Bottoms trying to make a big deal about it.
1: Eric Erickson joining us live on the Mark Arum Show. I would expect, I know that we're going to see President Trump come to the Peach State and stomp for the Senate seat, but will Rick Jackson also use the president, or would he be wise not to attach himself to the president at this point?
2: Given the internals, I don't think using the president is wise for any Republican right now. You, the Republicans, may love him, and that's totally fine. It's the independent voters who decide the race, and the independent voters in this state and other states right now, they're not happy. That they are deeply unhappy with the inflation. They're deeply unhappy with the cost of groceries that are starting to go back up again because of diesel prices, and they blame the president. They blame the Republicans for it. So keep it local and keep it focused.
1: What would that

0: conversation be like if a campaign says to the president, you know, I know you're going to plan on coming down here, having a big rally, but yeah, scheduling conflict, we can't, you know, like, how do you tell the president no?
1: Yeah, I really do think that that's one of the more difficult things to navigate, particularly with this president, because he'll say something on social media if you don't want him, which then turns off some of the Republicans who will only go vote because of him. It's basically you got to be frank with them that you would prefer a different surrogate and that you are extremely busy on the campaign trail trying to keep it local. So turning it into a national race probably isn't wise.
0: One of the big headlines was this Venezuelan oil deal that President Trump announced, 65 billion barrels. The reporting that I've heard from the White House this morning is, while that is great, it is not a short-term solution. It could be 5 more years before we see that oil here. Is that a benevolent act by the president, knowing that this isn't going to put oil prices down and whoever succeeds him in the White House is going to get credit for this?
1: Yeah, look, it's a big deal, and I think this president does want credit. He's a little angry with ExxonMobil and ConocoPhillips for not going in with Chevron and Halliburton to do this. The parameters of this deal, though, I'm not sure they last beyond this president, because they depend essentially on the bullying tactics of this administration towards Venezuela, which I support. But at the same time, the way the deal is ultimately structured, it comes down to a letting a guy who's being investigated in Spain and Switzerland for all sorts of criminal charges be in charge of the oil, and I don't know that that's sustainable.
0: Interesting. So even if this agreement holds, whatever happens after the president leaves office, this could be null and void, this agreement.
1: Yeah, it really could. We could go in a completely different direction. I do think the biggest issue is we got to start pushing the Venezuelans more towards democracy. And if they do, they will tend to come towards us anyway. But, you know, having Americans go back in, I got an angry WSB listener on Friday saying he's very angry with this whole deal. This just reeks of corruption and the like. And yes, there is socialism in elements of the deal structure. There is some corruption. But at the same time, people remember these were our oil fields in Venezuela that our companies built, and then Hugo Chavez at gunpoint forced us out of the country. So Chevron and Halliburton are just going back in to take over what was theirs, and they were operating under contracts until Chavez forced them out at gunpoint.
0: So Chevron is going back in. I thought it was going to be a Venezuelan company that was going to be taking charge of it.
1: So it's going to be a Venezuelan company, but Chevron will be the contracted company running the Venezuelan company.
0: Okay. All right. That makes some sense then, because if we were wholly betting on a private Venezuelan company to give us 65 billion barrels of oil.
1: Not going to happen.
0: Last week from the administration, last couple of weeks, we've said Operation D-Day, we're going to choke Iran out economically and not militarily, but we had a dust up over the weekend, military strikes back and forth. Is this a short-term thing, or are we going to see re-escalation?
1: Well, we could. You know, there's this major leak in the Washington Post this weekend that the military brass unanimously said they do not concur on a prolonged engagement with Iran, as the Secretary of Defense wanted. That's their sign of we will do this because you're in charge, but we think this is a bad idea. And the Iranians, if they read that, it suggests that our military doesn't think we can sustain a prolonged effort in Iran. And the way you can also read it is our military thinks we go in, blow them up quickly, we can end this thing without a prolonged effort. Either way, it's a devastating leak from inside the administration, and a buddy of mine who is on the inside of the administration pinged me a little while ago and said, if I talk about this on radio today, remember that in the first Trump administration, overwhelmingly the leaks came from the political appointees within the Trump administration. So put that in perspective for you. Big report out Thursday of last week. Pete Hegseth, thinking of running for president in 2028, over the weekend suddenly comes out that the military brass have no confidence in the Secretary of Defense's strategy. That might not be a coincidence.
0: So don't name names, but you think the leaks are coming from what part of the West Wing?
1: Probably from the Vance team. They tend to leak more than any other team in the White House, and he wants to run for president. They're upset about what they perceive as an organized effort to undermine Vance, and suddenly Hegseth lets it be known he's thinking of running for president, and this leak drops. There are only certain people who have access to that report, and a lot of those people are tied to the vice president.
0: Very, very interesting. I said this earlier in the show, you know, if we are short of munitions, and I don't know the validity of or not, but it kind of makes sense why the secretary and the chairman of the Joint Chiefs are like, hey, Congress, we need $1.5 trillion. Like, hook us up now.
1: Yeah. Yeah, listen, the whole thing is just, I don't know, it's a weird situation.
0: Eric Erickson joining us live on the Mark Arum Show. I don't know if you've clicked on Google Maps this morning, but it's official.
1: Oh,
0: it's Lord. Lake America on Google Maps.
1: You know, if you're rah-rahing this, okay, I don't care, it's dumb, the next administration will change it back. I personally, philosophically, am opposed to a single man, regardless of party, having the power to change the name of long-held geographical features. It's been Lake Ontario since 1614. It predates the United States and Canada. The province and the city are named for the lake, not the other way around. It's a dumb thing. There's not a single person in America right now who was sitting on the sidelines over who to vote for in November that's like, oh my God, I'm voting for the Republicans now because it's Lake America. It looks dumb.
0: We had a reporter on earlier from ABC going, speaking of the reciprocal tariffs between us and Canada, especially in the automotive industry. Canada last year produced 1.2 million vehicles, a majority of which came to the United States. This year, between January and July, they produced 700,000. Estimates showing between $2,000 and $6,000 price increase if these tariffs go into effect. Is there any chance that we get back to the negotiating table with Canada and we don't have these tariffs?
1: I would like to think so. They had a deal Thursday before that. They had a deal. The president said they had a deal. It was a good deal. Yeah. Everybody was happy. Price would come down. And then Howard Lutnick screwed it up by trying to insist that American producers should not have to label things in French, which is a major issue in Canada of national sentiment, and that scrapped the whole deal. It's dumb that we're here. The Canadians are our biggest trading partner. Prices are going to go up for everyone right before the midterms.
0: Unbelievable. What's coming up on the show today, buddy?
1: Talking about the Iran stories, the series of leaks out on Patriot missiles, surface-surface missiles, now the military, who is leaking and why is a big issue. And also, the situation in Venezuela, it's actually, I don't like the structure of the deal, but kudos to the president for getting this Venezuelan oil into the United States.
0: Yeah, and again, it's not going to come when he's in office. So right. I do think that, he wants credit, but there was some benevolency there. Finally, in case you don't know, today's Charlie's birthday. I don't know if you have plans for...
1: I texted him. He is at Tybee Island with the wife and kids.
0: Beautiful. Played for by the Eric Erickson Radio Network.
1: He gets paid. That's on him. Eric, I take him to play golf every year. That's on me.
0: There you go. Eric, great stuff as always. Thanks, my friend.
1: Thank you.
0: All right, 10:48 on the Mark Arum Show. When we come back, we're going to update our top local stories right now. Need to update the ride around town live with the latest. Here's Ashley Fresca.
2: We'll start on the downtown connector. A disabled big rig knocking out three right lanes and Hero trying to assist as well. 7585 northbound just before University Avenue, exit 244, and had some trouble blocking lanes on I-20 westbound, headed out through Fulton County just past Martin Luther King Jr. Drive, and it looks like that is now off to the side. From the Loud Security Systems Traffic Center, Triple Team Traffic, 95.5 WSB.
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0: I see your head bopping to this song. 80s babies like myself. Welcome back to the Mark Arum Show. Not only was it Debbie Gibson's birthday, but it is also Gina Shock's birthday, drummer of the Go-Go's. She turns 69. Were you named after Debbie Gibson, Deborah Gibson? Different spelling?
16: No, my name just needed to be something that was in the Bible.
0: Oh, a biblical name. Mine is a biblical name, too. I don't know if you knew that, Deborah.
16: I know, yes, the Book of Mark. Yes, I did know that.
0: I know you're new to religion, but yes, my name is a biblical name. This is phenomenal breaking news. I don't know how Deborah and I missed it, but season 4 of one of the greatest shows of all time is going to premiere in October. Season 4 of The Diplomat. And I just saw this on Instagram, posting into my story at Mark Arum, and I saw this, and this was announced a couple weeks ago. How did we miss this, Deborah?
16: I don't know. I told you, my algorithm's all messed up. I got to figure it out.
0: You got to do a hard reset.
16: I do, but yeah, I should have seen that in my pop culture news.
0: Yes.
16: Yeah, I'm
0: Diplomat,
16: very excited.
0: Phenomenal. In case you missed my prior recommendation, binged watch 2 seasons, the only 2 seasons, of The Undeclared War on Peacock. 10 out of 10. It's not like, oh, the girls go to the beach for the weekend kind of show, which is great. This is a cyber spy thriller set in England. I loved it. 10 out of 10. It's great, but not as good as The Diplomat, which is coming back season 4, October 15th. October 16th, Vinny, write it down. I'm going to be exhausted because I'm going to be binge watching. That's not a episodic one, right? Do they release it all at once?
16: Ooh, I think they do it all at once, because or either that or I've waited to watch the whole thing. I've watched the whole thing.
0: I have to go home and watch
16: Lioness.
0: Lioness, the latest episode. All right, welcome back to the Mark Arum Show. I don't know if you saw this story, Vin. The dude on social media was pretending to be a 49ers wide receiver.
17: I heard about him, yeah.
0: So this is crazy. This guy posted these workout videos on Instagram, and he has a San Francisco 49ers football helmet, and he allegedly scammed women out of over $1 million on dating apps. And he had his buddy pretend to be his financial advisor. And this guy's never touched a football field in his life.
16: Dejan Love is his name, and he scammed about 24 women over $1.3 million. Exactly what you said. He built a really good fake profile, yeah. Apparently. My question is, why didn't the girls look up the roster on
0: that's it. Just that, Google them.
16: That's what I had to do with soccer dude, right? Like, you just look up the people on the,
17: Cannoli said that.
0: Yeah, just Google
17: the roster.
0: Yeah, that's crazy. And but they got him, right? Like he's gonna be in trouble.
16: Feds, yeah, he's facing federal charges there. Wow.
0: Yeah.
17: That's fraud, right?
0: Well, that's why Vinny goes with nicknames. Like you can't
16: drip and boo boo and
0: Vinny boo. Like that way you can't be. Is Vinny really a part of the Mark Arum Show? Is he up on the website yet? MarkArum.com?
16: He's been on the website for years.
0: Heard.
16: Yeah.
0: All right, so you can use that. Feel free to embellish your role on the program, Vinny. You're already getting recognized at Chick-fil-A.
16: Always plug your shirts.
17: Yes. Always heard.
0: Sell the merch, but don't scam. That's great. I feel so bad. Well, I feel bad for the women that got scammed.
16: I do. I feel bad for
0: them. But you literally, all you had to go is to the 49ers website and see that
16: he wasn't on the team.
0: Yeah, there was no such wide receiver named Vinny Boo Boo. And you would have not been scammed at over $1 million. All right, news, weather, and traffic. When we come back, in depth, there are now going to be 3-year bachelor degrees available. The pros and cons of such we'll discuss after news, weather, and traffic. Social media is active at Mark Arum, at Rockstress FM, and at Down South Vinny.
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22: Hi there, good morning. It is 11 o'clock. I'm Sabrina Cupid. Let's start with this. A story about your children. The DeKalb County School District looking for some guidance now on screen time from those who know students best, the parents.
23: Parents of DeKalb students are being asked to help the system decide how much screen time is right for their kids. School spokeswoman Jennifer Caracciolo.
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23: 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Lisa Nicholas, 95.5 WSB.
22: All right, now your weather. Partly cloudy, hot and humid today. Mainly dry. Highs around 91, says WSB meteorologist Christina Edwards. She says, though, it's really going to heat up as we head closer to the weekend. And because of the high temperatures, the Must Hope House Cooling Center on Bells Ferry Road in Marietta tell us that they're going to be open to the public today through Saturday, September 5th, from noon until 6:30 every day. Hope House clients will also be getting lunch and dinner at those cooling centers. Rescue operations at the Grand Canyon are underway after one person was killed, others swept away by major flooding. More than a dozen people still missing this morning. Meteorologist Ginger Z says more rain is in the forecast for that area.
2: There's kind of a general risk with all that monsoon moisture throughout Arizona, parts of New Mexico, Colorado, but the focus here on Utah is for 1 inch per hour rainfall rates. You say, well, that doesn't seem that big, but that is huge, especially if it hits a burn scar or it gets into one of those places that's been very dry because the drought has been expanding.
22: A Cobb County toddler is recovering this morning after nearly drowning during the child's own birthday party.
3: Cobb County police were called out to the Stadium Walk Apartments on Circle 75 Parkway, where a two-year-old girl had lost consciousness in the swimming pool. Residents were celebrating the toddler's birthday when they noticed her body floating in the apartment complex's pool. They immediately pulled her out and began CPR efforts. Thankfully, she regained consciousness and was taken to a local hospital for evaluation. Police say foul play is not suspected. Cheryl Castro, 95.5 WSB.
22: Now to Massachusetts this morning, where jurors are deliberating at the Lindsay Clancy murder trial. She's accused of killing her three children back in 2023. Aaron Katursky is following.
5: This is the first full week of jury deliberations here in Plymouth, Massachusetts, and there's no dispute here that Lindsay Clancy killed her children. The jury, made up of nine women and three men, is deciding whether she should be held legally responsible or whether she was in the throes of a psychotic break. So far, the jury is asked to see the knife Clancy used to stab herself before she jumped from a second floor window, leaving her wheelchair bound, and prescription pill bottles.
22: Be sure and stay with us. Check back for updates. We'll be following this story. Once the jury reaches a verdict, we'll let you know. The FDA expanding the use of the diabetes drug Mounjaro to help prevent heart attacks and stroke. The new approval applies to high-risk adults with type 2 diabetes. The drug reduced major cardiovascular events by an additional 8% compared to Eli Lilly's older diabetes drug, Trulicity. The same medication is prescribed for weight loss under the name Zepbound. Let's take a look at the markets. The Dow's down 327 at 53,232. So the Dow's down more than 0.5%. NASDAQ and S&P are also both in the red this morning. It's time for live team coverage of traffic and weather. We say good morning to Alex Williams. He has a look at your roads.
24: Hey, good morning, Sabrina. And good news with a couple of trouble spots downtown. Earlier stalled big rig all gone. 7585 northbound at University Avenue. All lanes back open there. And they blocked and reopened all lanes heading southbound into Midtown on I-85 southbound before the ramp to 17th Street. Everything is back open there. 285 north and south, a little slow on the west side entering the work zone. Southbound delays find you around Hollowell Parkway, and 285 north starts hitting the brakes before Martin Luther King Jr. Drive exit 9. From the Loud Security Systems Traffic Center, Triple Team Traffic, 95.5 WSB.
25: I'm WSB meteorologist Christina Edwards. Partly cloudy, hot today with a high of 93. Lows tonight in the low 70s. Sunshine for tomorrow, high around 94. Temperatures will remain in the mid-90s for the rest of this week.
22: 83 degrees right now in Woodstock. It is 83 in Winder. Fairburn has 82 degrees. 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I'm Sabrina Cupid, 95.5 WSB.
26: No, I want this town to be near you.
0: 11:04 on an ultra-busy news day Monday. Welcome back, friends. Mark Arum and crew with you till noon. Coming up in 1 hour, another chance for you in a grand for groceries, just like Dolores or Malva might be her middle name. Dolores Malva won a grand for groceries in the 10 o'clock hour. Your next chance to win right after the new news. And in 30 minutes, yes, you get a chance to win this fella. Tickets to see this fella, Deborah. What do we have? James Taylor?
16: James Taylor going to be at Chastain in September.
0: That is like the perfect venue for James Taylor, right? Chastain? Chastain was made for James Taylor. James Taylor was made for Chastain.
16: That is a perfect venue.
0: That is a perfect venue. So you get a chance to win. Are we going to have those all week long? Do we know?
16: Yeah, all week.
0: Fantastic. I might have to snag a pair. That's a great date night. Chastain to see anybody is a great date night, but Chastain to see James Taylor, phenomenal. We're going to update our top local stories. We're going to check in on the tariffs and the situation in Iran. Right now, though, I want to talk about a story that popped up a couple of weeks ago. The possibility of earning a bachelor's degree in just 3 years. Now, full disclosure, it took me 5 years because I really wanted to make sure I knew what I was talking about. Joining us live on the Mark Arum Show, president of the Southern Association of Colleges and Schools, Dr. Stephen Pruitt. Let me hit the button. Doctor, good morning. Welcome to the show. How are you, sir?
4: Good morning, Mark. I'm very well. How are you today?
0: Excellent. Did I get your title right? I know people are particular about their titles.
4: Oh, I don't get too wound up on it, but technically it is president.
0: President, there you go. President, doctor, what do you prefer to be called? That's a tough choice.
4: Honestly, Stephen.
0: Stephen, all right. Stephen, all right, so the story intrigues me. I haven't had a chance to go in depth. I wanted to get someone that really knew the story. Tell us about the possibility of 3-year bachelor degrees and why is this bubbling up now?
4: Yeah, so this is a really exciting movement that we're seeing across the country, and so we're very excited to be a part of this. And it centers around several things. It's first that there are certain occupations right now in particular that need employees faster. So is there a way to take what we have traditionally done in the bachelor's degree and streamline that to allow them to get out into the working world faster? But you also, of course, are looking at issues around affordability and a student being able to get through in 3 years versus 4. They leave with less debt and they're able to go into that workforce and hopefully get into their more productive lives faster.
0: Let's start with that, the affordability aspect of it. Is a 3-year degree, is it one quarter less than a 4-year degree would cost, or is the math not quite that simple?
4: Well, the math's not quite that simple, as you can imagine, when you're dealing with institutions, and every institution is doing it a little differently. What we did is we set the floor that it has to be at least 90 credit hours. So the traditional is 120. So depending on how that institution actually operates within that 90 to 120 would depend on how much cheaper it is. You could do the back of the envelope and say, yes, it's basically a year cheaper. But it sort of depends on how that's been set up by the institution.
0: So that's 30 less credit hours. Are we losing electives? Every class is important, obviously. But, what classes are no longer being required to get that bachelor's degree?
4: So, again, it's sort of by institution. But, the issue is that there are, number one, we want to keep general education in because we know that from years of research that a better critical thinker is somebody who can think about the world in different modalities. However, we also recognize that the different electives that are offered may or may not contribute to that student's overall. I've kind of always made a joke about a particular course that I took in college as an undergrad that it basically was fun and I had a good time, but it didn't really make me a better chemist.
0: Okay.
4: And so it's one of those things where as institutions are looking at this, they're looking at it going, maybe we could take some of these electives off the table and let them focus on their major sooner.
0: Dr. Stephen Pruitt joining us live on the Mark Arum Show, this new phenomenon of the 3-year bachelor degree. You started off saying that there are certain jobs out there that there are job shortages, and this might help get employees to the employment pool quicker. Do we know what jobs and or industries are looking for these hires?
4: So one of the issues around this is when they submit for approval from us, they've got to make that workforce argument. So we're not just approving things blanket. There, you actually have to make the argument because we are at a place where we don't know what graduate schools will do with these degrees, and we don't fully know what industry will do with these yet. Indication is that they are going to accept these and be able to move forward, but we also wanted to have a little bit of student protection around that. So we are seeing where there are varying workforce arguments being made by the institutions who have asked for approval based on the region that they tend to serve. So we've seen some that are in healthcare fields. We're seeing things in bioinformatics. We're seeing even some in areas of psychology that lead to social work. So each institution makes that argument based on the community that they serve.
0: Would the prospective employer know if my bachelor's was a 3 or 4-year degree?
4: Well, that's sort of the interesting part. If the if the industry or if the employer asks for the transcript, yeah, they would definitely see it.
0: But my diploma is going to look the same. Like, it's not going to, there's not going to be a big asterisk on my diploma saying, hey, this is a 3-year guy.
4: Well, not exactly.
0: Oh, okay.
4: So there is the requirement that they have to have some type of modifier on the name because it is different. So the institution can choose what that is, but we're seeing people put things like accelerated. We're seeing some use abridged. We're seeing some use actually reduced credit hour. And accelerated seems to be a pretty popular one right now. And I've also heard of applied being used, or it's going to be submitted soon. So it will be on the degree that it's called something different.
0: Interesting.
4: Who knows? In the years to come, when this if this becomes more ubiquitous,
0: I do think it will.
4: Maybe that name goes away. But just like years ago when online instruction first started, you had to say online English or online algebra. And now we just call it English and algebra.
0: Yeah.
4: And so as we see what happens with industry and with graduate schools, it may be that that modifier goes away.
0: Do you have to wear a scarlet letter crossing the stage to get your diploma? Have we gone that far?
4: No. In fact, we hope that those will be celebrated, and we hope that that will be something that we see as important, that these students have also achieved at a high level and are ready to go into the workforce.
0: Yeah, I see this catching on because you hit the nail on the head. Student loans, like, kids are just drowning in debt, and if you can shave at least part of that off, that I definitely see students' parents, you know, nudging their kid, hey, let's go to the accelerated degree program, Johnny. Let's pay a little less for this higher education. I don't know if this is related or not. Back when I was in high school, I opted out of the AP classes. I didn't want to work hard, but my friends did, and they eventually got college credit. And I talked to one of my good friends, lives in Ohio, and his daughter just started her freshman year at a school in South Carolina. And she is coming in with a boatload of college credits already under her belt. Could those be applied to this accelerated degree, or is that a separate pool of credits?
4: No, absolutely they could. And the same thing with dual enrollment courses that students are taking these days. You know, Georgia in particular has a very robust dual enrollment program. So between AP and dual enrollment, absolutely. And I think that's going to be part of the thing that's going to be interesting to watch over time is if you can graduate in 3 years and you come in with a lot of credits, that means you may even actually graduate sooner than 3 years. So that's where industry, it's going to be interesting to see how they approach that, because you may actually have 20-year-olds that will be entering the workforce.
0: Yeah, I think this is really going to catch on. Dr. Stephen Pruitt, president of the Southern Association of Colleges and Schools, Commission on Colleges, joining us live on the Mark Arum Show. I almost let you go without this. Deborah reminded me, my wife owns a bachelor's degree. 4-year, a master's degree, and a doctorate. I am never going to achieve her academic heights. I've been begging and pleading for decades now to attain an honorary doctorate from some institution of higher learning. Can you help facilitate me in any way, Dr. Pruitt?
4: Well, all I can say is that any institution that came to me to ask, I would say I have been a fan of Mark Arum for years. And I can't think of somebody more deserving. How about that?
0: I love it. I asked former Governor Sonny Perdue on Friday, and he says, I only sign the doctorates. I don't assign the doctorates. So,
4: right.
0: That would be phenomenal. Whatever you can do. I know the listeners are sick of hearing about this. So that's the last I'm going to bring it up on the air. Doctor, if parents, if students, prospective college kids want to learn more about this possibility of the accelerated bachelor's degree, are there websites? Is there anywhere we can direct them?
4: So they could certainly come to our website and read about it. The issue is that what we do is we approve it once the institution submits it. So it would be based on the institution as to whether that the institution that they are attending actually offers it. So we are in the process of developing a new website, because as of tomorrow, we will be known as the Commission on Colleges and Universities. And cutting down on that name a little bit. And so we will have a page dedicated to that.
0: Is the website going to change, or do we know the website right now?
4: CommissionCU.org.
0: CommissionCU.org. www.ccc.org. All right, excellent. I think it's going to catch fire, Doctor. I really do.
4: I do too. I do too. There's a lot of excitement. We've approved 17 in just a few months, and so I think that we're going to see a lot more in the coming days.
0: Yeah, please keep us posted as this continues to evolve.
4: Yes, sir. Thank you for having me on today.
0: My pleasure. Dr. Stephen Pruitt, the Prez. Struck out again, Deborah. Thanks for reminding me that...
16: I figured if anyone's going to be able to have pull, it's this guy.
0: I'm just going to go to Lower Manhattan. You know where you buy the fake bags and the fake Rolexes? I want to see if someone could do a fake diploma, a fake doctorate.
16: We have AI.
0: Yeah, but I want parchment.
16: Just take it to FedEx. FedEx does print.
0: I think that's going to catch fire. Instead of paying for 120 credits, you have to only pay for 90 credits.
16: I mean, I took AP classes. I tested out just to get a whole year's worth out of the way. I did summer school in Winterham so that I could graduate in 3 years.
0: Yeah, and I didn't do that, and it took me 5 years. But I would not be where I am today without that five-year fantastic experience. Quick update here. Hundreds of families in Nepal and abroad entering another day of waiting for their news of their loved ones following last week's devastating floods along the Nepali-Tibet border. ABC's Britt Clennett spoke to a few American families in that number of the missing.
6: With the death toll climbing past 900, rescuers desperately trying to find any signs of life.
7: The last thing that she sent to us was Tuesday morning.
6: Among the dozens of American families anxiously waiting for news, Riley Wilderman, whose mother Mary traveled on the Kailash pilgrimage from Georgia.
7: We feel so much heartbreak.
6: Sunny Patel's father, Jachendra, traveled to the region from New York.
8: It gets harder with every minute, every hour, really, to stay positive.
0: Just awful for these families. Death toll now stands at 955. Some 4,400 people remain unaccounted for in both Nepal and China. And, I mean, you got to feel for these folks, but we're a week out now. The chance of that survivor number, of anyone being found alive, is very, very remote. Not as severe, but we had a flash flooding death in the Grand Canyon, Deborah.
16: Yeah, dozens of people were evacuated from the Grand Canyon National Park when the Bright Angel Canyon, which was a big popular trail that people will go and check out, they had lots of rain and experienced flash flooding. So they said that there's no injuries reported, so that's very lucky, but like 50 people had to be taken out of that area.
0: But a 46-year-old person died.
16: Was it? Okay, this one says no injuries.
0: He was a 46-year-old man's body was found near Crystal Rapids along the Colorado River. 15 people missing. Do we know, like, was this just heavy rains? Or
16: there was a lot of rain that came down really quickly, and that caused flash flooding.
0: Well, it's horrible, but I told you, I'm never going to the Grand Canyon. That's another reason why I'm not. All right, before he gets distracted by Chris Chandler, who just walked into the traffic center, along with Ashley Frasca, you've got a live studio audience there. Let's say hello and good morning to Alex Williams.
9: Good morning. I thought you had a doctorate in traffic. We can get you one of those
0: printed up. Oh, heck yeah, little guy.
9: We can get you one of those printed up. Good morning, buddy. Right now, watching a pretty good ride around Metro Atlanta. The 20 East ramp to 75-85 North, a little congested as you head up into downtown out of West Atlanta. And some flashing lights on the right shoulder in Gwinnett County, 316 westbound past Sugarloaf Parkway, slowing the ride over to I-85. 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
0: 11:24 on the Mark Arum Show. This could mean a lot to a lot of people or nothing to a lot of people. I don't know, but breaking news on the Twitter machine from Fabrizio Romano.
23: Where is Hector?
0: He is a professional football writer with 29 million followers on Twitter. He just announced Lionel Messi announces his retirement from professional football. Quote, after all this time since the final and after thinking about it a lot, I want to tell everyone that I'm retiring from the national team. Ooh, national team. It was a decision that hurt and still hurts deep inside, but I understand that this is the right moment. So is he just retiring from the national team?
16: I think he's just retiring from the Argentina team. And he's, you know, he's kind old. Of, Well, I guess so. He's younger than you are.
0: Yes, but old
16: for an athlete,
0: years.
16: Right? Yeah, and you know, after his father passed away, he talked about playing in the same level. But I think he's going to finish up at least the MLS season.
0: He finished the quote, the posting, "Thank you, God, for making me Argentine. Vamos, Argentina." He wrote these words on July 21st, 2 days after the final. Today, what happened with my dad? Apparently, his dad passed away.
16: His father passed away.
0: So could he still play MLS?
16: Yeah, he plays for Miami.
0: Miami, right?
16: Yeah.
0: All right, so he's not retiring from
16: football. He's not
0: going to
16: play for Argentina anymore.
0: Gotcha.
16: But we kind of knew that. He's talked
0: okay,
16: about that.
0: There you
16: yeah.
0: go. That's big. Like, he's the most... When I go to talk to elementary schools, especially heavily Hispanic elementary schools, they don't
16: you
0: care who I
16: am.
0: And I tell them I interview Messi, and they lose their mind.
16: You lie to them?
0: Oh, yeah. I absolutely lie to them. They're
16: I will hook
0: in
16: you
0: second
16: up with
0: grade.
16: Some soccer gear now.
0: They're in second grade. They don't know. I go, yeah, I interviewed Messi. And they go, what? Yeah.
16: So. I ordered the Outcast soccer jersey.
0: Oh, very cool. Very cool. All right, so there you go, the breaking news. Speaking of breaking news, on this date in 1997, this happened.
3: Princess, who spent her life in the relentless glare of the public eye, died in a speeding car in Paris, apparently trying to evade pursuing photographers. Diana was killed there early today in a car crash along with companion Dodi Al-Fayed and a chauffeur. Buckingham Palace said funeral plans are expected to be announced tomorrow. CBS coverage begins in Paris.
0: That was Dan Rather back on this date in 1997. I had just started at WSB. I was like 2 weeks into my WSB radio career in the old building, and I remember that news broke. That was a big deal. I didn't really know much about the car crash and the death of Princess Di and Dodi Fayed until I watched The Crown.
16: The Crown, sure.
0: Yeah.
16: Okay.
0: That's where I know most of my stuff. I mean, it was a big deal, but I didn't really pay attention.
16: You were following the royals
0: But yeah, on this date in 1997, the princess was 36, Dodi was 42. And according to The Crown, like, she kind of rebuffed his, they weren't going to be a married couple or anything. Serena's got your news, weather, and traffic. We'll come back updating our top local stories and a chance for you to win tickets to see James Taylor at Chastain. Your chance to win next on The Mark Arum Show.
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16: It's 11:30. Good morning. I'm Sabrina Cupid. 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Happening now, the jury's deliberating at the Lindsay Clancy trial in Massachusetts today. She's on trial for killing her three children. Prosecutors contend that she acted intentionally on January 24th of 2023 and should be held criminally responsible for the deaths. The defense says she suffered postpartum psychosis. Clancy remains paralyzed from the waist down after jumping from the home's second-story window on the night of the killings. She faces life in prison without parole. If found not guilty due to lack of criminal responsibility, she would be committed to a state mental health facility. Check back for updates. We'll be following this story. Your weather for today, partly cloudy, hot and humid, mainly dry, highs around 91. WSB meteorologist Christina Edwards will have Atlanta's most accurate and dependable forecast coming up in about 2 minutes. A toddler continues to recover after nearly drowning in a Cobb County pool. Cobb County police say the two-year-old girl was found floating in a pool at the Stadium Walk Apartments on Circle 75 Parkway during her birthday party. Now, partygoers pulled the girl out of the pool and started CPR. She did regain consciousness, was taken to a local hospital to be evaluated. Foul play not expected. Transportation Secretary Sean Duffy saying more than 100 trucking schools are being shut down over fraud concerns. This comes as the Department of Transportation has cracked down on truck drivers who don't speak English.
11: You have to speak English to operate a commercial motor vehicle. I didn't create that rule. President Trump didn't create that rule. That rule has been in place for decades.
16: Now, speaking from Detroit today, Duffy said that some schools were found to have testers who are not certified. He noted more than 2,000 truck drivers who don't speak English were able to get a license. At least one person is dead as efforts continue this morning to locate over a dozen others believed missing after a flash flood swept through the Grand Canyon.
12: Raging waters wiped out footbridges and forced the evacuation of hikers and campers over the weekend. Officials say the flooding damaged a key water pipeline serving tourists. As a result, the park has limited water resources ahead of the Labor Day weekend. I'm Monica Nelson.
16: Parents of DeKalb County school students are being asked to help the system decide just how much screen time is right for their kids. There is an online survey for parents to fill out. The survey will be on the school's website until September 11th. Let's take a look at the markets. The Dow right now is down 349 at 53,213. So the Dow's down more than 0.5%. NASDAQ, S&P are also both in the red. It's time for live team coverage of traffic and weather. Alex Williams in the WSB 24-hour traffic center.
22: Hey, Sabrina, still watching some construction in DeKalb County, right lane of that 20 East collector distributor ramp between 285 and Wesley Chapel Road. That is causing a little slowdown on 285 both ways, trying to get onto I-20 eastbound. Elsewhere, the 75-85 northbound ride up into downtown, also seeing a few brake lights as you leave I-20 up to Freedom Parkway. And 316 westbound, still tapping the brakes due to some flashing lights on the right shoulder just west of Sugarloaf Parkway there in Gwinnett County. From the Loud Security Systems Traffic Center, Triple Team Traffic, 95.5 WSB.
23: This is WSB meteorologist Christina Edwards. Partly cloudy with an isolated pop-up shower possible today. Otherwise hot and dry with a high of 93. Lows tonight in the low 70s. Tomorrow and Wednesday, a mix of sun and clouds. Highs in the mid-90s. Staying hot for the rest of this week.
16: 83 degrees in Sugar Hill. It's 85 in Brookhaven. 84 degrees right now in Alpharetta. We'll have more news at noon. Breaking news when it happens. I'm Sabrina Cupid, 95.5 WSB.
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0: Coming up next, Vice President Vance taking reporter questions about the war with Iran, and Deborah's got James Taylor tickets to give away. 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
8: He packed in animals two by two. 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
0: 11:36 on the Mark Arum Show. In just a second, we're going to go to Joint Base Andrews Air Force to hear from Vice President Vance. Talking to reporters right now, taking some questions on what's going on with Iran. Right now, though, Deborah, we have some tickets to give away. What do we have, my friend?
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0: 7:50 wins a pair of tickets to see James Taylor. Rock and Roll Hall of Fame, James Taylor?
1: Yes.
0: Is he considered rock?
1: Yes.
0: I mean, it's all nebulous now when it comes to the Rock and Roll Hall of Fame. But Rock and Roll Hall of Famer, James Taylor, courtesy of the Mark Arum Show at 95.5 WSB. And don't forget, in about 30 minutes, another chance for you to win a grand for gas here on 95.5 WSB. All right, let me pick this up. A couple of minutes ago, Vice President Vance on the tarmac talking to reporters.
2: On Iran, the president tweeted some AI-generated video of bombing of Karg Island. Was that meant to be a warning, or what was the messaging there? Why did the president tweet that?
3: Well, you know, like, the president likes to switch it up on social media a little bit. He would be the first to say he doesn't make announcements about military actions on social media. But I think that he's sending a message to the Iranians. Look, we know that they continue to shoot at commercial shipping. We continue to have a lot of tools at our disposal to prevent them from doing so, or at least cut down on them from doing so. And that's what the president is saying is, look, you guys are shooting at commercial shipping. You guys are behaving like a terrorist country. You've got to stop, or there are going to be some consequences.
4: Are you concerned about global?
2: On Venezuela, really quickly,
3: yeah.
2: With the deal for the $65 billion in reserve in Venezuelan oil, when will the U.S. see the first barrels of oil from that deal?
3: I think importantly, we're actually already seeing significant increase in oil production out of Venezuela, which is one of the reasons why, despite a lot of people predicting that oil prices would go to $200 a barrel, they're obviously higher than they were a few months ago, but they're sort of much more stable, in part because of what we see coming out of Venezuela. So, look, I think that we are going to see significant increase in production. The 65 billion barrel reserve is a big part of that. But I think it's a mistake to say when will we see increased production, because we're already seeing increased production already.
4: Are you concerned about global vulnerabilities because of continued operations in Iran, either because of munitions drawdowns or other resources devoted to the region?
3: Well, look, I think that we're in a position, the United States, where as strong as we have ever been, we're only going to get stronger under the president's leadership. We certainly saw under the Biden administration that the military was underinvested in and under-resourced. We're fixing that every day. So obviously it's a concern of ours, but it's a concern of ours because of underinvestment in the military for a very long time. It's something the president of the United States has set about fixing.
5: On AI, President Trump today said that Americans should get on board with wanting more data centers. How do you think that message goes over for the ahead of the midterms, where this is becoming kind of a touch point in
3: sure.
5: some areas?
3: Well, what the president said about data centers is they're an important part of the AI economy. When people build them, they have to build the power plants along with the data centers. I think probably 99% of the backlash to data centers has come in areas where building a data center means higher utility and higher electricity for the people on the ground. So I think what these companies have to do is take advantage of some of the federal deregulatory efforts that we've undertaken. If you build a data center, you should be putting power back into the grid, not taking it out. And if that is happening, I don't think the data centers are that controversial. It's when the utility bills get so much higher, that's when it's a real problem.
0: All right, good stuff there. Moments ago, Vice President Vance at the tarmac at Andrews Air Force Base. He's heading either Michigan or Minnesota. Or both, you know, big midterm swing states there. But that was just moments ago, Vice President Vance at the tarmac talking about Iran, data centers, and the like, three stories we've covered here. It's like he was listening to the show. I wonder if he listens live or he does the podcast. A reminder.
1: Either way is acceptable.
0: The podcast is available wherever you get your podcast. Vinny Drip, Down South Vinny, Vinny Two Bags, two apps, and Vinny Bag of Donuts. I remembered where the origin, by the way, over the weekend, where I got Vinny Bag of Donuts. It's from my cousin Vinny.
1: Yeah. I thought we all knew that.
0: Well,
6: I assume.
0: In my head, it was something, I was like, was that in college? No, it was from my cousin Vinny. Where Vinny walks into the cell and Ralph Macchio goes, Vinny Bag of Donuts. That was you. Vinny Bag of Donuts. All right. We're giving away those tickets to James Taylor right now. Sorry, I was taken my focus was directed toward Vice President J.D. Vance there on the tarmac. Deborah, hardest working states. I've worked harder in my life in the state of Georgia than in any other state I've ever resided in. I'm going to say Georgia is one of the hardest working states of all time. Am I right or wrong?
1: You are correct.
0: Yeah.
1: Georgia comes in as the 10th hardest working state in the nation. Now, it doesn't give me the full breakdown. It just tells me like 1 through 50. So Georgia in that top 10 is hardest working states. Everybody in this room, I think.
0: All right. I haven't looked at the list. I'm covering the graphic here.
1: Mm-hmm.
0: I want to say like...

0: Montana?
1: Montana's 17. Sorry, Charlie.
0: Oh, really? Mm-hmm. All right. So who's the hardest working state?
1: Hardest working state. Number one and two, the Dakotas. South Dakota.
0: All right.
1: Number...
0: So I'm in the right area.
1: Neighbors.
0: Yeah. All right. Yeah. You got to work hard to live in the Dakotas.
1: Yeah. Like, that's, oh, it's
0: that's
1: so cold.
0: That's
1: there,
0: a rough
1: yeah.
0: life. All right. What is the least, I guess, the laziest state? The least hardworking state?
1: The laziest state, this kind of surprised me, is Michigan. Least
0: really?
1: Hardworking. We won't say laziest. We'll say least hardworking.
0: Well, they're partying on the land of a thousand. Oh, that's Minnesota.
1: That's Minnesota. They're in the UP.
0: The Upper Peninsula.
1: Yeah.
0: All right. Ohio of 47th. Mm-hmm. Nevada, Oregon, California, all toward the bottom of hardest working states. Alaska, third hardest working. And
1: I feel
0: Hawaii.
1: Like you have to work hard in Alaska, too.
0: Yeah. But Hawaii, fourth. I guess you got to, you know.
1: But you're on that poor island. Like, you got to wait for everything to come in.
0: Hustle for the freaking tourists.
1: Yeah.
0: The tourist existence.
1: Connecticut, 35. What are you doing out there?
0: Shoveling snow.
1: Wisconsin, 20. We're shoveling too.
0: New Hampshire works harder than...
1: Really?
0: Yeah. All right. Florida, 30th. But Georgia,
1: Top 10.
0: Top 10 in the hardest working states. I love a World Cup. Obviously, I fell in love with the World Cup. I am not on board with this latest version of a World Cup. What kind of World Cup are we talking about, Deborah?
1: This is fantastic. This is a tiramisu World Cup where they're asking 130 amateur tasters, so someone like me, to go to Italy and taste all these different types of tiramisu to find the ultimate one.
0: I'm not the biggest fan of tiramisu. I think it's the most overrated dessert of all time. If you give me tiramisu, I am going to eat it. Let me just say that. It's not disgusting. It's not my favorite. It's soggy coffee cake.
1: Then you're not eating a good tiramisu.
0: No, I've had it in Italy. I've had it in... to me, it's the most overrated dessert of all time.
1: No, that's ambrosia.
0: Coffee... Well, that shouldn't be rated at all. But people like, oh, tiramisu. It was so romantic. We had about tiramisu. Bah. It's not that good. There's way, get a cannoli. It's better. Tartufo, way better.
1: Colby would disagree.
0: No, she would look, smell tiramisu, and Colby cannoli be like, nope, I'm not going to do it. Have you had tiramisu, Vinny Drip?
2: Yes, I have.
0: You like it?
2: I like tiramisu,
0: yeah, everyone like it. It's not that good. Not that. Get her good, nice ricotta cheesecake.
1: Like, oh, that is better.
0: There are so many better Italian. It's like you took a piece of cake, ladyfingers, and you dipped it into an iced coffee. It's the texture. It's not great. That being said, I would love to go to Italy, be a volunteer tester of tiramisu. It's all Maya's. We get a dessert menu at an Italian restaurant or any restaurant serves tiramisu. She's like, I know you're not going to get tiramisu. Like, she loves it. I'm like, get it, baby. I'm going to eat it. It's just overrated.
1: You're just not going to order it first.
0: No, definitely not. But, you know, I'm not preventing any... I don't want to steal anyone's joy or their happiness. But it's there are far superior desserts out there.
1: It's the best.
0: There was the funny line about... I think the first time... No, I knew about tiramisu growing up. But Sleepless in Seattle? When Tom Hanks' wife dies? Sorry, spoiler alert. You know, you find that out in like 3 seconds of the movie. He's a widower. And he's having lunch with Rob Reiner. And Tom Hanks is like, I'm going to start dating again. And Rob Reiner's like, there's a lot has changed since you were on the dating market. And he goes, what's changed? He goes, tiramisu. He's like, is that a position? Like, what's tiramisu? He's like, trust me, you're going to learn all about tiramisu. That was a funny line. Rest in peace to both those. No, Hanks is still Rob Reiner's still, yeah. Hanks is still, I didn't want to kill off an icon, but yeah, rest in peace, Rob Reiner. Congrats to Steven from Peachtree Corners. He won a pair of tickets to see the legend James Taylor at Chastain, courtesy of the Mark Arum Show and 95.5 WSB. Your next chance to win a grand for groceries right after the new news. Right now, though, we got to check the ride around town with Alex Williams.
3: Hey, Mark. New trouble in northwest Atlanta. WSB's own Ashley Frasca spotted it. I see it on the jam cam. Crash in the center lane, 75 north in Moores Mill. Driver's been out of his car, just really trying to dodge these other cars. Do not get out of your car if you're stopped in the middle of the interstate. Luckily, Atlanta Police and Georgia State Patrol are pulling up to the scene, so hopefully we'll get this off to the side. 7585 South filling in a little bit through Midtown from 17th Street down past North Avenue. 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
0: On the Mark Arum Show, trying to class up the joint a bit. Happy 81st birthday, violinists Itzhak Perlman. I wish I knew more about classical music. I remember that's all my grandfather used to listen to when I was a kid in Long Island. He put on whatever public station, just played the classical music. And I just don't, I like it. I just don't know anything about it.
1: There is a show about Amadeus, Mozart Amadeus, right? And it's only in the UK and I cannot figure out how to get it over here yet.
0: All right, let's bootleg that. Anyway,
1: I so want to see that.
0: Happy, I took violin for a year. So I can relate to Itzhak Perlman. For sure. I cannot relate to this. We got a DUI bust. Person was driving a golf cart. Is this down Peachtree City, Deborah?
1: It says Newton County.
0: Yeah,
1: so
0: yeah,
1: is that Peachtree City?
0: Yeah.
1: Okay. Well, yeah. So a nice day at the golf course and the police pulled this person over for driving under, under the influence, and just basically saying, you know, golf carts, they are allowed on the roads in certain areas here, but you do have to follow the same laws. You cannot be drinking on the golf cart while you're driving home.
0: Can you get DUI if you're on like one of those motorized scooters or those e-bikes, right?
1: Yeah, under the influence, yeah.
0: What about like a regular 10-speed?
1: You're not driving, you're pedaling. Maybe an e-bike.
0: That? Yeah, I wonder. Someone knows. Hit me up. If you're driving to 10-speed, and you're blotto, can you get pulled over and a breathalyzer and DUI?
1: I'm sure they could, public intoxication at least, maybe.
0: But I mean, you're sharing the public roads on a bike. They should be subject to the same.
1: All the bikes are on the sidewalks.
0: They shouldn't be.
1: I know they shouldn't be.
0: Okay. I'm curious about that. All right. Anyway, golf, don't drink and drive. Don't drink and bike. Don't drink and boat. Don't drink and whatever. The official end of summer coming up next Monday, Labor Day. A lot of folks heading out of town, but a lot of folks apparently heading to Atlanta. All of a sudden, Atlanta's like a hot Labor Day destination.
1: Everybody loves the Beltline, right? So Atlanta is the top 10 for destinations for Labor Day. There's always a lot of events going on here. Walkability is one of them. They're saying it's a great place to spend holiday weekends, and it's a little bit cheaper than some other major places. Like, you know, New York, even though it's popular, it's mad expensive to be in New York. Atlanta's a little bit cheaper.
0: It is mad expensive.
1: It is.
0: I think they might be coming to go to brunch. Where Vinny went to brunch the other day. Vinny, I didn't ask you where that was. You posted a brunch picture. It was a steak and eggs. Where did you find that?
2: So good. Fin and Feathers.
0: Fin and Feathers. Mm-hmm. Where is that located?
2: They got a couple locations. The one I was at was out in Stone Mountain off Memorial.
0: That was one of the most impressive plates I've ever seen in my life.
2: Right? I've gotten nothing bad from that restaurant.
0: All right. It was steak. The steak was the size of my head.
2: It was huge.
0: Yeah. How much was that? Like $60?
2: No, $30.
0: Heard.
2: Yes.
0: All right. We got it. Fin and Feathers. I'd love to have steak and eggs brought in to the Mark Arum Show.
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13: It would take billions of dollars and years to actually get it back up to speed. And also Venezuelan crude oil is really hard to refine. So all of that will take a lot of time. And as one analyst put it, there's nothing in the agreement that will lower the price of gas in the next 5 days, 5 weeks, or 5 months.
0: As White House correspondent for ABC, Karen Travers, talking about the Venezuelan oil deal. Vice President Vance, though, moments ago said we're already seeing an increase in output of Venezuelan oil. Certainly a story we are going to follow. Now you know.
18: I don't think using the president is wise for any Republican right now. It's the independent voters who decide the race, and the independent voters, they are deeply unhappy with inflation, cost of groceries that are starting to go back up again, and they blame the president, they blame the Republicans for it. So keep it local and keep it focused.
0: Really good breakdown of the ongoing political scene as we head to the midterms. Eric Erickson joined us live on the Mark Arum Show. Now you know.
21: Popular vehicles in the U.S., things like the Chevy Silverado pickup truck, the Honda Civic, the Honda CR-V, the Chrysler Pacifica minivan, even things like the Dodge Charger are made in Canada, all could be facing pretty significant price increases.
0: Tech guy Mike Dubusky joined us talking about the impact that these reciprocal tariffs that we have going on with Canada in the future. The average cost of a car because of these tariffs could increase between $2,000 and $6,000 per vehicle. Now you know.
22: Did not give any indication that the Fed was particularly concerned about the level of inflation now, and he also did not talk about how he views inflation and what he thinks might need to be done about it.
0: Mike McKee from Bloomberg News was in Jackson Hole, Wyoming last week for the Nerd Money Convention, breaking down what we had to hear from the Fed chair on what the interest rates might do in the coming future. Good stuff there from Mike McKee. Now you know, because of the Mark Arum Show.
1: Are you guys ready for the Mark Arum?
0: Humana. Mike McKee. Yeah, Bloomberg, you got it. Dr. Stephen Pruitt. Really interesting stuff about the possibility, the surge of an accelerated degree, they're calling it, Deborah. Like a three, get your bachelor's in 3 years. And a star of the show might prompt Dr. Pruitt to get me an honorary doctor. That can't hurt as well. Ocean Spray, good job as always. Good to have you back, my friend. And, Deborah's good. Deborah just did a picture of Vinny that I'm going to post on my social medias. I just broke the bell. There it is. Deborah's getting star of the show. You and I, Vinny, we're left outside.
2: I haven't seen this picture
0: we're
2: yet.
0: We're out. Oh, it's coming up on my Instagram story. You'll see it. At Mark Arum, MarkArum. All right, do not go anywhere right after the new news. I am going to give you a keyword in the 5K a day bonus blitz. Another chance for you to grant. No, gosh, it's a grant for groceries. Yeah. You can blitz all you want. It's a grand for groceries. Stay safe. Have a great Monday, Atlanta.

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5: It is 12 o'clock on this Monday, the last day of August. Good afternoon. I'm Sabrina Cupid. The news here at noon is sponsored by Jim Ellis Automotive, and our top story at 12 o'clock could impact you when you're behind the wheel among all those big rigs on the interstates here in the metro Atlanta area.
6: You have to speak English to operate a commercial motor vehicle.
5: Transportation Secretary Sean Duffy saying more than 100 trucking schools are being shut down now over fraud concerns. Speaking from Detroit this morning, Duffy said that some schools were found to have testers who are not certified. This comes as the Department of Transportation has cracked down on truck drivers who don't speak English.
6: We have schools that know the rule and still pass people through their school who can't speak the language.
5: Now, Duffy noted more than 2,000 truck drivers who don't speak English were able to get a license. He said since the crackdown has started, fraud is down and wages for truck drivers are going up. All right, so your weather for today, partly cloudy, hot, humid, mainly dry, highs around 91. It may be the last day of the month, last day of August, but the temperature is only going to go up, says WSB meteorologist Christina Edwards. She'll have Atlanta Radio's only five-day forecast coming up at 12:05. And because of the high temperatures, the Must Hope House Cooling Center on Bells Ferry Road in Marietta tells us that they're going to be open to the public today. They're opening right now here at noon, and they'll be open through Saturday from noon until 6:30 each day. Hope House clients will also be getting lunch and dinner as they try to escape the heat. A tropical disturbance in the Gulf is set to cause heavy rain and thunder along the coast. The system expected to reach the coast of Texas or Louisiana late today or tomorrow morning. It has a 70% chance of becoming a tropical depression or storm. The system will produce severe weather conditions in those regions through Wednesday. The National Park Service today asking for information now about people who might be missing after flash flooding swept through the Grand Canyon over the weekend. Dana Griffin reporting the body of a 46-year-old man has been recovered.
7: But as many as 15 people may still be missing or unaccounted for after a storm cell sent dangerous flash floods into Bright Angel Creek in the area near Phantom Ranch. The fast-moving water taking down trees, knocking down footbridges, and even sweeping away cabins.
5: Now, officials say the flooding damaged a key water pipeline as well, serving tourists, limiting the park's water resources ahead of the Labor Day weekend. A Cobb County toddler is recovering this noon after nearly drowning during their own birthday party.
8: Cobb County police were called out to the Stadium Walk Apartments on Circle 75 Parkway, where a two-year-old girl had lost consciousness in the swimming pool. Residents were celebrating the toddler's birthday when they noticed her body floating in the apartment complex's pool. They immediately pulled her out and began CPR efforts. Thankfully, she regained consciousness and was taken to a local hospital for evaluation. Police say foul play is not suspected. Cheryl Castro, 95.5 WSB.
5: DeKalb County school system is going to parents asking just how much screen time is too much for students.
9: Screen time is a hot topic among educators, and it's all about balance.
10: We know in DeKalb County schools that technology is important. It's important in today's classrooms, but we also know that there needs to be a balance, and balance matters.
9: DeKalb's Jennifer Caracciolo says parents and community members are being asked to respond to a survey about their views on how much screen time is just right. The survey is available on the district's website until September 11th. Lisa Nicholas, 95.5 WSB.
5: Now to Massachusetts, where the jury deliberates today at the Lindsay Clancy trial. She's on trial for killing her three children. Prosecutors contend that she acted intentionally on January 24th of 2023 and should be held criminally responsible for the deaths. The defense saying she suffered a postpartum psychosis. Aaron Katursky has been covering the trial.
11: The defense has argued she was over-medicated and failed by the health care system. Prosecutors said Clancy was in control and aware of her carefully planned strangulation of Cora, Dawson, and Callan while her husband was out running errands. And with the jury out, Clancy's attorney told us that she's nervous, sad, and scared. Her trial has become a referendum on motherhood and mental health.
5: Now, Clancy remains paralyzed from the waist down after jumping from her home's second-story window on the night of the killings. She faces life in prison without parole. If found not guilty due to lack of criminal responsibility, she would be committed to a state mental health facility. Well, tensions between the U.S. and Iran are heating up again. Matt Bradley has the latest on that.
12: The U.S. returning to its fight against Iran after a month-long break, striking Larak Island, where U.S. CENTCOM said missile launchers were preparing to deploy mines into the Strait of Hormuz. Iran fired back.
5: And Iran fired back at American forces in the Middle East yesterday. Missiles fired into Jordan were intercepted with no reported impacts. The back and forth marks the first escalation in the war in more than a month. President Trump is warning Iran that the U.S. will hit back hard. He also lashed out at Iran in a Truth Social post and called it a failed nation. Let's take a look at your money here on the lunch hour. The Dow's down 336 at 53,223. So the Dow's down more than 0.5%. So is the S&P and NASDAQ. Let's get a check of those roads. Alex Williams in the WSB 24-Hour Traffic Center. Good afternoon.
13: Hey, good afternoon, Sabrina. Not good through northwest Atlanta. They're still trying to clear up this crash. Only a couple left lanes been open. 75 northbound Moores Mill Road, exit 254, slow leaving Northside Drive and Howell Mill, but hopefully they'll be getting this to the right shoulder. New trouble in Alpharetta, at least a right lane blocked with a crash. 400 northbound at Haynes Bridge Road, exit 9. Already seeing the slow traffic back to Mansell Road. We will be keeping an eye on both of these crashes for you. From the Trustdale.com Traffic Center, Triple Team Traffic, 95.5 WSB.
5: Time now for Atlanta Radio's only five-day forecast, sponsored by Shoemate, the official air conditioning of Atlanta. Here's WSB meteorologist Christina Edwards.
14: A mix of sun and clouds today, heating up to a high of 93. A stray rain shower can't be ruled out, but staying mainly dry for this afternoon. Lows tonight in the upper 60s to low 70s. Tomorrow, mostly sunny and rather hot with highs in the mid-90s. A mix of sun and clouds on Wednesday and Thursday, highs climbing into the mid to upper 90s, close to 99 degrees by Friday, with a few rain showers and thunderstorms moving through.
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15: Greetings, conversationalists. Welcome. It is Eric Erickson here across the United States. The phone number is 877-973-7425. Should you wish to be on the program, if you text Eric, E-R-I-C-K, to 33777, get the live stream, the show notes, the podcast, all the social media links you need to be in touch with the show. We've got to begin with the Iran situation because it has escalated yet again. And I got to, let me just bring you up to speed and make you smarter than your neighbors on this one. So I want to begin again with a very basic point. I made it on Mark Halperin's show this morning. I am an evangelical Christian. I am in the Presbyterian Church in America. And we are the non-heretical, one of the non-heretical branches of the Presbyterian Church. The PCUSA has gone off the deep end. There are some good PCUSA churches left, but very few of them. But I, this will appall some of you. And this says more about you than me that you might be appalled by. But I really believe there is an Adam and Eve. And they probably didn't even have belly buttons since God created them from the dust of the earth, and they weren't actually in with umbilical cords. Who knows? I believe in Noah's Ark. I believe that the animals were led two by two into the ark, and I believe that they rested in the mountains of Ararat. I believe there was this global flood. It wasn't a regional flood. I believe Moses parted the Red Sea and led the Israelites out of captivity through the Red Sea, walls of water on either side. And I believe that Jesus Christ was born of a virgin, suffered under Pontius Pilate, was crucified, died, buried, descended into hell, on the third day rose again, ascended into heaven, and will come back to judge the quick and the dead. I believe it. It is a by faith belief. Now, some of you listen to that like, Erickson, you really believe these things? You're dumber than I thought. I get that reaction. I believe it. I believe it by faith. And I believe I will be proven right in the end. Now, this is not to evangelize you. This is to make a point. You can't really understand me without understanding, yeah, I believe those things. And there are plenty of super smart people in the past, Isaac Newton, among others, who believe these things just as I do. And yet today, in secular society, in polite circles, these things are not considered serious beliefs. These things are not considered true things. These things are considered only the freaks and the weirdos believe these things in polite society. I believe they are true. At the end of the day, the most important belief to me is the death and resurrection of Jesus. I believe it is true. And now this is not religious time with Eric. This is my point. And my point particularly to all of you who react, I can't believe this guy really believes this stuff. And to some of you who do, there is a country on planet Earth called the Islamic Republic of Iran. And over the last 40 years, the Ayatollahs have arranged their government to embrace a religious belief called Mahdiism. I believe in Christianity. They believe in Mahdiism. Mahdiism is a branch of Shiite Islam. And Mahdiism believes that they themselves, it's a workspace religion. In my view, my evangelical Protestant view, Christianity is a faith-based religion. By faith, I believe in Jesus, and he will regenerate within me. There's nothing I do, because if there's any part of the faith that is on me, then I can't say my salvation is through faith in Christ alone. In Mahdiism, they believe that there are steps that they must take in order for the Mahdi to return. The Mahdi is the apocalyptic, mythic figure of Islam who will be heralded in Islam by Jesus. Jesus will come and say, the Mahdi comes. And the Mahdi comes and gives victory to the Islamic believer and settles all the scores of Islam. And the Iranian regime believes that they must put in place the path for the Mahdi. See, the Mahdi is not a serious figure, and the Mahdi can't show up until they clean up for him. The Iranian government believes that they have to remove the Jews from the holy sites of Israel and remove the American presence from the Middle East. And if they can drive out the Americans and they can destroy the Jews, the Mahdi, it will be safe for the Mahdi to return. The entirety of the Islamic Republic of Iran revolves around Mahdiism. And over time, the really competent people who were not true believers were driven out in favor of less competent people who were true believers. The Ayatollahs valued the promotion of people who believed over those who did not but were competent. So they believe nuclear weapons are the easiest way to wipe out the Jews, to make the path plain for the Mahdi. So they don't want to give up the nuclear weapons because, again, their role in life is to bring about the apocalypse. You can't negotiate with people who have a rational belief in the apocalypse. See, with Christianity, the belief is that the end is coming, the apocalypse will come, but we don't know the day. Only the Father knows the day. Jesus tells the apostles, I don't know when the day will come. I just know it will come. Only the Father knows. We can't bring about the apocalypse. There are certain prophecies that have to be fulfilled, like spread the gospel every corner of the earth and things like that. But we don't know the day. What the Islamic Republic of Iran believes is that they can bring about the apocalypse, so that it is rational for them to bring about the apocalypse, and things must happen that they must do to bring about the apocalypse. And so when we as Westerners negotiate with the Iranian regime, if we don't understand that they have a rational belief that they must bring about the apocalypse, you can't actually negotiate with those people. The problem is you can't negotiate with people who want to bring about the apocalypse. because they want to bring about the apocalypse. They want to bring about the end of the world. And you have to understand this, and the president of the United States has to understand this, and the president seems to at least understand that these people must be contained. And over the weekend, we blew up parts of Lars Skyland. They were trying to sea mine again, and there's something off with the present Iranian regime. Why? I'm still dwelling on the report from Central Command last week that of the 200 mines in the water, only 11 of them were actually mines, and only 5 of them were actually armed to blow up. The Iranian head of the Navy, who's now dead, ordered the soldiers to mine the Persian Gulf, the Strait of Hormuz, and they did. They filled up trash bags with a little bit of water to weigh them down and air and tied them up and dropped them in the Persian Gulf, claiming they were laying mines. It was trash bags. Inflated trash bags with sand or water in them to weigh them down to a degree so that they sank, but they only sank so far. There were only 11 mines and only 5 of them had been armed to explode if hit. That suggests fundamental dissension within the ranks or rank incompetence. And given that Iran has been able to do real damage to the United States, it's probably not incompetence. It probably is real division within the ranks of the military as to what they should do. Brett McGurk at CNN has a very powerful piece about we actually are winning, believe it or not. This is, and again, McGurk is not exactly a Republican loyalist. He's respected across the aisle. The headline, No, Iran is not winning. In Act 4 of the war, it's losing its leverage in Hormuz. A conventional wisdom has begun to settle over the war with Iran, that Iran won. The argument is straightforward. The U.S. and Israel bombed Iran for weeks, inflicted enormous damage, and demanded major concessions. Iran refused to surrender. Its government remains in power. Its missiles remain a threat across the region. And more important, Tehran still has the ability to disrupt shipping through the Strait of Hormuz, imposing higher energy costs on the U.S. and the world. Over the summer, Trump warned of a global depression if the strait remained shut. That's a strong argument, but it may prove premature. The arc of the six-month conflict has proceeded in 4 acts. Act 1 began with intensive strikes February 28th and lasted through 6 weeks of high-intensity military operations. Act 2 began with the April 7th ceasefire negotiations, culminating with the June 17th Memorandum of Understanding signed by Trump and Iran's president. Act 3 began weeks later when Iran chose once again to target commercial ships in the strait, leading to another tit-for-tat military exchange. That was the moment calls rose for the U.S. effectively to give up and cede control of the strait. The United States appeared out of options, not so fast. Since mid-July, the U.S. has reimposed its military blockade on Iranian ports and sanctions on Iran's oil trade. In parallel, the U.S. military has worked tirelessly to create shipping lanes and help protect commercial ships transiting the strait. The result has been an effective blockade on Iranian oil shipments, with global shipments recovering and energy prices remaining remarkably stable. Bloomberg reported this week that oil flows through the strait have recovered 2/3 of pre-war levels. That means pressure is now compounding on Iran and not the United States. And if Iran loses its ability to hold the strait hostage, its leverage dissipates rapidly. According to the International Monetary Fund, Iran's economy is expected to contract by more than 5% this year, inflation approaching 70%. The value of Iran's currency has fallen sharply. Prices for basic goods have soared. The Iran Labor Ministry official recently estimated that more than 1 million jobs disappeared during the first 3 months of the war alone. That statistic matters because Iran's ability to sustain the conflict ultimately depends on more than its remaining missile arsenal. Before the war, the Iran regime confronted unprecedented public pressure against its repressive rules and failing economy. Thousands were killed in the streets. A better American strategy from the start may have been an economic campaign to support the Iranian people demanding change. The first act of the war resulted in consolidation of the Revolutionary Guard, but the Guard requires resources to run by force, and this fourth act is something Iran has never confronted before. Indeed, this is the first time since the 1979 revolution Iran has faced a quarantine on its economic lifeline through Hormuz. Their way out is to stop threatening ships in the strait and abandon what's left of its mostly destroyed enrichment program. That's a deal Trump would accept. Doing either, however, from the vantage point of the Guard, would show weakness and threaten their rule. And again, it comes back to their fundamental belief that they have to bring about the apocalypse. You can't bring about the apocalypse when you get rid of your nukes. They can't do it. They don't have a lot of cards left to play except for one serious one, targeting the energy infrastructure of Gulf states. It can use the Houthi to seal off the Red Sea. It can try to seal off the Strait again, and it can target the Gulf states, the oil refining capacity, the oil pumping capacity. Remember, during the Gulf War in the 80s, they were blowing up oil platforms in the Persian Gulf. This comes on the heels of a major leak from within the military. Several U.S. military leaders, according to the Washington Post, advised the Defense Secretary Pete Hegseth that prolonging large-scale operations against Iran is unsustainable and risks weakening their ability to confront threats elsewhere, including the U.S. homeland, according to people familiar with a recent assessment prepared for the Pentagon chief. The warning, detailed for Hegseth by the heads of the Army, Navy, and Air Force and the four-star commanders overseeing U.S. operations throughout Europe, Asia, and Latin America, appear in the August 14th edition of the Secretary of Defense Orders Book. The Orders Book, typically produced twice monthly, outlines the worldwide availability of warships, aircraft, personnel, and weapon systems. It reflects the president's priorities for the force, which are carried out by the Defense Secretary, and includes insights from the military's top generals and admirals that informs the directives the Pentagon issues. There have now been three major leaks. One is we're almost out of Patriot missiles. Two is we're almost out of surface missiles. And three is that the military says we can't afford a prolonged effort. The ships are not good. The morale is low. We can't continue this. Iran could read those three reports and decide it's time to go on offense preemptively to try to use military to break out of economic shackles. If these reports are wrong, Iran could be walking into a trap. But we know the Patriot missiles are in low supply because of the way the Pentagon has acted. We know the surface-to-surface missiles are in short supply because of the way the Pentagon has acted. They pulled back from Ukraine some. They've transferred some from Asia to the Middle East. That is an indication of shortages. So if Iran looks at these two and now this and says this is real, the U.S. is weakened and vulnerable, they could strike. It puts us all in a worse situation. The big question of the day is who leaked these things? And I'll tell you, someone from the White House reached out to me this morning and said, if you talk about this on radio today, you need to add this perspective about the leaks. That, my friends, is called the tease.
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13: 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Travel advisory in Alpharetta. Crash in a couple of the right lanes. 400 northbound Haynesbridge Road, exit number 9. Delays start back at Mansell Road. If you'd like, you can use Highway 9 as an alternate. And in northwest Atlanta, much better news. Crash is cleared. All lanes are open. 75 northbound at Moores Mill Road. 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Alex Williams, Triple Team Traffic, 95.5 WSB.
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1: So, there's a headline. Jordan says it intercepted 8 missiles fired by Iran. The very first reply to the story is, I'd like to see LeBron try to do that. All right. We gotta set the stage for you. So we've had a series of really serious leaks. Leak one, ABC News story that our defensive missile batteries are running low and it can take up to 2 years to redevelop those missiles. The Pentagon never told our defense primes, those are the three major ones, Raytheon, Lockheed, and Northrop Grumman, they needed to rev up production. And leak number two is that our surface missiles from Reuters are in low supply. We can't send any more to Ukraine. And now the big leak over the weekend is that the defense chiefs have told the Pentagon civilian staff that they do not concur with the Secretary of Defense on keeping the military in place in the Middle East for a prolonged period. They will do it. It's their objection to it, saying they don't believe we can sustain it. Now, friend of mine from the White House calls me this morning and says, hey, I bet you're going to talk about the Washington Post story since it was in your morning email, and I want to give you some internal perspective. That internal perspective is this. All of the leaks in Trump's first term about things like that came from the civilians, did not come from the military. And it's probably not a coincidence that the Secretary of Defense on Thursday suggested he might want to run for president. And over the weekend comes leaking that the defense chiefs are unhappy with the leadership of the Secretary of Defense. Hint, hint, who on earth could possibly have leaked this? Someone go check on the vice president's office. 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
6: It is 12:30. Good afternoon. I'm Sabrina Cupid. This news sponsored by Jim Ellis Automotive. New this half hour, Stone Mountain man is going to federal prison for 6 years for a fraud scheme involving thousands of checks stolen from the mail worth over $6 million. Shamari Brooks also promoted and sold tutorials for committing various forms of financial fraud. The effort, though, to negotiate those checks failed, meaning his victims didn't suffer any losses. He, though, is still going to prison. Your weather for today, partly cloudy, hot and humid, mainly dry. Highs afternoon this afternoon around 91, says WSB meteorologist Christina Edwards. She'll have Atlanta's most accurate and dependable forecast straight ahead. Transportation Secretary Sean Duffy saying more than 100 trucking schools are being shut down over fraud concerns. This comes as the Department of Transportation cracks down on truck drivers who don't speak English.
7: You have to speak English to operate a commercial motor vehicle. I didn't create that rule. President Trump didn't create that rule. That rule has been in place for decades.
6: Duffy says more than 2,000 truck drivers who don't speak English were able to get a license. President Trump claiming that communities that don't want artificial intelligent data centers will, quote, end up being backwards and poor. The president posting on social media today that communities must, quote, let data reign if they want lower taxes and more jobs. Recent polling shows that Americans are more opposed to data centers in their neighborhoods. A Fox News survey showing that 7 in 10 Americans are against construction of AI data centers in their area. And that includes 60% of Republicans and 76% of Democrats. This is new this afternoon. A new injectable gel that provides a new form of treatment for osteoarthritis. Researchers at the University of Buffalo saying that this gel is expected to keep damaged joints lubricated for weeks. It addresses challenges from previous injections that may not deliver doses high enough to be effective and also risk exposure in other parts of the body. Osteoarthritis causes ongoing pain and disability within the joints. Let's take a look at the markets. The Dow's down 340 at 53,219. So the Dow's down more than 0.5%. NASDAQ and the S&P are also in the red. It's 1232.
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20: Looks like the trouble in Alpharetta is clearing out of the roadway as we speak, Sabrina. That was a crash in 2 right lanes, 400 northbound at Haynes Bridge Road, exit 9. All lanes are opening back up. 285 westbound, the outer loop out of Sandy Springs and the Cobb. That ride's a little slow as well from Riverside Drive, approaching I-75, exit 20. From the Trustdale.com Traffic Center, Triple Team Traffic, 95.5 WSB.
21: I'm WSB meteorologist Christina Edwards. A mix of sun and clouds today, staying hot with a high of 93. Lows tonight in the low 70s.
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1: Greetings. 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E-R-I-C-K to 33777. 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Leland Vittert from News Nation calls it the best conservative newsletter in America. 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Come hang out with me. Tickets are on sale now. It's going to be a lot of fun. What is the Not Safe Radio show? It is time for me to stand on a stage and tell you all the stories that are not safe for me to tell you on radio for all sorts of various reasons. But it's a good time. We did it last year. Sold out in 48 hours last year. This year, I'm like, nobody loves me anymore. Nobody wants to come. We're doing good, but we still have, we got a bigger room, so we got lots more tickets to sell. So you can come. We may have some surprise guests. I am mulling a couple of surprise guests. If you text SHOW to 33777, you can get tickets to the Not Safe Radio show October 10th. It should be a good time. I would like to move on to the Venezuelan story, but we got to play out the Iran story a little bit further. I want to spend a little bit more time on these leaks, because these are not good leaks. And the latest leak is a really big leak. And I want to read for you from the Washington Post, and you should understand.

2027, said those familiar with the document. The prospect of extending those forces further compelled military leaders to voice their concerns. Leaders of U.S. European Command, U.S. Pacific Command, and U.S. Southern Command, along with the Navy's top admiral, responded with what is characterized in the orders book as a non-concur, meaning they disagree with the secretary's order to extend their forces but will execute it nevertheless. The geographic combatant commands overseeing U.S. operations in Europe, Asia, and Latin America have had their ships, aircraft, and other equipment pulled away to support the Iran conflict. This has limited their ability to conduct missions and ensure proper training, those familiar with the assessment said. The Navy, in particular, has had to stretch its capacity to keep up with wartime demands. Army and Air Force leadership concurred with Hegseth's desire to extend their deployed forces, but each emphasized that doing so would come with significant risk. Overall, the tenor from the military leadership is that the ongoing Iran operation, having reached the six-month mark, has been too much for too long. The military's warnings to Hegseth, which had not been previously reported, offers new insight into the administration's dilemma as Trump seeks to end the conflict on terms favorable to the United States, while Iran, cognizant of the war's unpopularity with most Americans and its mounting toll on the U.S. arsenal, refuses to capitulate. Decisions regarding the scope and duration of specific force commitments to any combatant command are made based on the current threat assessment, strategic priorities established by the president, and the advice of the chairman of the Joint Chiefs of Staff and combatant commanders, Sean Parnell, a spokesman for Hegseth, said in a statement to the Post. The Pentagon does not discuss internal operational processes, including the Secretary of Defense's orders book, or specific concurrences, non-concurrences, or risk assessments provided by the services or combatant commands during force allocation deliberations, he added. The Secretary of Defense orders book also is reviewed by General Dan Kane, chairman of the Joint Chiefs of Staff. A spokesman for the chairman declined to comment and referred questions to Hegseth's office. The orders book is one avenue for senior military leaders to surface resource concerns and provide Hegseth with assessments on how gaining or losing assets would impact their objectives. Now, it goes on further, but we can stop here. I would note that the European and Southern Command are concerned about their ships and that our destroyer fleet needs to be in dry dock and worked on. I want to get back to my friend in the administration this morning who pointed out and said I could draw whatever conclusions I wanted and connect any dots I wanted, but that I needed to be advised in particular that every leak that has come out on military operations from the first Trump administration to this one have been the civilian leadership. It has not been the military. And that anyone who immediately believes that the brass or the enlisted or any military official is leaking should check their sourcing and check their ideas, because it has been the civilian leadership that's been leaking. I want to tie together a couple of stories here. Last week, just put all of this together. Last week, multiple media outlets reported that Vice President Vance's team is concerned with what they view as an op. It's always an op. You know, anything you don't like these days is an op on the internet. The vice president's team is concerned about an organized operation to deny him the 2028 nomination for president. They believe there is a character assassination attempt happening on the vice president now. They believe that there are organized efforts within the Republican Party to sabotage him right now. That happened middle of the week last week. On Thursday into Friday comes word that the Secretary of Defense is eyeing running for president. He has been going around the nation and he has been talking to people in various states about what it would look like for him to run for president of the United States. And then over the weekend, lo and behold, someone leaks the Secretary of Defense orders book. The Secretary of Defense orders book suggests that the military officials lack confidence in the Secretary of Defense's management of operations. This comes on the heels of two other leaks. One is that our Patriot missiles are in short supply.

0: The other is that our surface-to-surface missiles are in short supply, and they are tied to a common thread that the Secretary of Defense, through appropriate channels, did not notify the military defense industrial complex primes of Northrop Grumman, Lockheed Martin, and Raytheon that they needed to ramp up production. None of these are indictments of the president, unless you really hate him. They're indictments of the civilian leadership at the Pentagon. There's been a drip, drip, drip of attacks on Pete Hegseth's leadership at the Pentagon. And those drips came to a head this weekend after two stories. The vice president's office believes people are trying to sabotage his run for the presidency, and Pete Hegseth is running for president of the United States or is inclined to do so. Suddenly we get a major leak of the Secretary of Defense orders book. I would also tell you that it is highly known within the press that the biggest leaker in the Trump administration is the vice president's team. All of this points the finger at people near and dear to the vice president in and out of the Pentagon, where he has embedded some of his loyalists who are trying to rough up the Secretary of Defense. But also, it also works for the isolationists. The isolationists don't want us in Iran. The isolationists want us out of Iran, out of the Middle East as badly as Iran wants us out of the Middle East. The isolationists, all of whom align with the vice president, want us in the Western Hemisphere. They want a fortress America. They want an isolationist projected in power. They don't believe we can afford to be the world's leader anymore. They don't want to be the world's leader anymore. They want to hand the rest of the world over to China and its allies while we just take the Western Hemisphere, which is a boneheaded thing. Remember, the vice president has said we need to give up the reserve currency. The reserve currency is what gives us leverage in the world to be the world leader. And the vice president has, going back to early 2016, suggested, or 2018, suggested we need to get rid of the world's reserve currency. All of this suggests to me that the fighting that we're seeing and the leaking that we're seeing has nothing really to do about the Iran war per se, but already about 2028. Friend of mine, tied into the political operations of the White House last week, told me that there's growing concern within the White House that the president is not going to be really comfortable with being a lame duck. Now, he's already headed into lame duck status, but after the midterms, he's officially a lame duck. He cannot run for office again, and the Republicans start looking for someone new. With his public approval rating right now, that causes problems for J.D. Vance. The vice president's got to find ways to stay relevant. The president's got to find ways to stay relevant. The president can't help but be the center of attention. He's not going to like it when others are. And we're already starting to see the jockeying for position in 2028. And I suspect that the leak from this weekend about the non-concur from the Chiefs has more to do with J.D. Vance and Pete Hegseth both wanting to run for president than it does anything about the military operations in the Middle East. The problem is Iran doesn't see it that way. What does Iran have now? Iran has three leaks from this administration. Our defensive missiles are down, our offensive missiles are down, and the Pentagon brass says that we can't sustain a prolonged effort in the Middle East. That tells Iran everything it needs to know. If Iran engages militarily, preemptively, Iran can force our hand. We don't have the defensive missiles to protect our allies in the Middle East. So when they start bombing the energy infrastructure and the water infrastructure of our Middle Eastern allies and we can't protect it, those countries are going to put pressure on the president of the United States to end the effort and open the strait and allow Iran back its ports and oil. That's where this heads. Rightly or wrongly, whether the leaks are real or not, Iran is reading the leaks saying, the United States is more vulnerable than we thought. Internally, the American military itself says we are more vulnerable. Let me read you this back to the Washington Post report. The top military officials at European Command and Southern Command each cautioned Hegseth that lending their ships and surveillance aircraft to Central Command had degraded their ability to fulfill homeland defense obligations. Admiral Samuel Paparo, the chief of Pacific Command, disagreed with the level of support he was ordered to continually provide, including an aircraft carrier strike group and naval destroyers. Admiral Darrell Caudle, chief of naval operations, provided Hegseth with the dimmest picture, saying in the orders book that the Navy cannot sustain its current level of support for the Iran conflict because there is no anticipated end date. The Navy has shouldered an extraordinary burden. It has been asked to supply dozens of vessels for the Iran campaign, first to take part in the U.S. assault and defend against Iranian counterattacks, and for several months since to enforce Trump's blockade on Iranian ports as he attempts to force open the Strait of Hormuz. Deployments of some vessels and crew have been extended for months. Caudle conveyed to Hegseth that barely one-fourth of the Navy's destroyer fleet is ready to deploy, a sharp decline from pre-war levels, said those familiar with the assessment. More broadly, the document says that the impact on ship maintenance, if demands imposed by the Iran operation continue unchanged, jeopardizes the fleet's availability should other conflicts arise. Friends, our military is not being managed well. Someone has leaked it to make sure we know about it. Someone in the White House wants me to know that all these leaks are coming from civilians, not from the military. That's the pattern. The internal fighting within this administration is only going to grow as the president slips to lame duck status and people start looking for new leadership in the Republican Party. It's going to become more and more destabilized. And in the meantime, Iran is reading the tea leaves and suggesting, probably internally, that, you know, this embargo is actually working. But if we start bombing American allies, those American allies don't have the Patriot missiles to protect themselves, and they're going to demand that the President of the United States seek peace and allow our ports back open. How else? If you were Iran, how else would you read it? But they're missing a key part of this, a key part of this that a lot of people who read this Washington Post story are missing. The military is saying we can't have a prolonged conflict in Iran. The military is not saying we can't have conflict with Iran. It's just the conflict needs to be overwhelming, immediate, and rapid. So if you unleash the Israelis to go in and destabilize the regime and you go blow them up quickly, well, that's a military conflict the military says we can have. Iran may be missing the tea leaves, but we are in a more dangerous situation today because of these leaks. And these leaks, ironically, I believe, are not to signal anything to Iran. They're to try to undermine the Secretary of Defense for political gain by others.
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2: 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New trouble West Freeway inbound. They are cleaning up the remnants of a car fire. 20 eastbound past Riverside Parkway, exit 46. Got at least a right lane block there. So a few brake lights starting to fill in there back toward Lithia Springs. 400 northbound's cleaned up nicely out of Roswell and Alpharetta ever since that crash at Hainesbridge Road has since cleared. 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Alex Williams, Triple Team Traffic, 95.5 WSB.
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0: Congratulations to Scottie Scheffler and his big win this weekend in Atlanta. I guess next year is the last time Eastlake's going to really be on the regular rotation for the PGA, but it was a great win by him. He said he went in, they had an open bar, and he had a beer, and it was a good beer after he won. That it's been a while. He's not a big drinker, but decided to have one. I don't blame him after that. It was hot as well, but it was a great match. I got invited to go. I got tickets gifted to me, and then had to give the tickets back because of family stuff and wasn't able to go. I have not been to East. I've never played golf at East Lake. I've never been here. It's a great course, but I've never been. But I did watch it on TV. 877-973-7425 is the phone number should you wish to be on the program. I'm happy to have you. We got a short segment here, so stick around, be patient. I can see, though, Alan is asking online, on the phones, he's on hold, is there a world where Trump can replace Vance? He can't. The vice president is elected under the Constitution of the United States. The only way to get rid of him is for him to either resign or to be impeached. And the president likes him. It's going to be interesting to see how the president stacks up over the next 2 years as he is in a lame duck status. What happens there? You know, he's gone back and forth between Rubio and Vance. There have been leaks that suggest he settled on Vance, but several friends of mine in the White House and also several reporters tell me that a lot of these leaks are coming from the Vance team, that they leak more than anyone else in the White House. And at this point, if there's a major leak from the White House, you should presume it's from the Vance team, that they are very, very thirsty for attention, and that's what they do. I'm since I heard him now three times say that we need to abandon the reserve currency, it reminds me of the Susie Wiles criticism that he is way too online, because that is something that only the online fringe believe, and here comes the vice president with it. That concerns me greatly. What also concerns me is if you're not getting a good night's sleep, you probably need the Perfectly Snug mattress topper. 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
15: Hi there, good afternoon. It is 1 o'clock. I'm Sabrina Cupid. Our top story is new this hour. Cherokee County woman among dozens of Americans and hundreds of others still missing in Nepal.
18: Mary Sorensen traveled to Nepal on a Kailash pilgrimage and was in the area devastated by floodwaters resulting from a collapsed glacier. Her son, Riley Wilderman, says he has not heard from his mother since last Tuesday.
19: We feel so much heartbreak and so much sadness and pain, like a deep guttural pain.
18: The official death toll has surpassed 900 and will likely grow as thousands are still unaccounted for. A weekend fundraiser by Atlanta's Nepali community raised almost $14,000 for flood victims. Graham Carroll, 95.5 WSB.
15: Your weather for this afternoon, partly cloudy, hot and humid, but mainly dry. Headed for an afternoon high of 91, says WSB meteorologist Christina Edwards. But as the week goes on, the heat goes up. She'll have Atlanta's most accurate and dependable forecast straight ahead. A convicted felon fraud promoter is sentenced to federal prison for a multi-million dollar stolen check scheme. WSB's Veronica Waters is joining us live here at 1 o'clock with details. Ronnie?
20: Yes, Sabrina, and how he got his hands on them is still under investigation, but federal prosecutors say Shamari Brooks had thousands of checks stolen from the mail, totaling more than $6.5 million. Assistant U.S. Attorney Nathan Kitchens in Atlanta says Brooks, whose rap sheet also has drug trafficking and obstruction convictions, was not only trying to cash these checks, he was promoting fraud as a lifestyle.
21: What made Mr. Brooks really particularly pernicious with this scheme was not only was he taking these steps and cashing them himself, but he was also trafficking and advertising to others that he would sell these stolen checks so that they could negotiate them themselves.
20: So not only did the FBI disrupt this scheme, but they also got him in custody. Now we have learned that Brooks will serve 6 years in federal prison plus 5 years supervised release. Reporting live, Veronica Waters, 95.5 WSB.
15: Cobb County police tell us foul play is not suspected after a toddler nearly drowns in an apartment pool.
2: Residents at the Stadium Walk Apartments on Circle 75 Parkway had been celebrating a two-year-old girl's birthday when the toddler's body is discovered floating in the complex's swimming pool. The little girl's unresponsive when partygoers first pull her out. Some administer CPR and she regains consciousness. Cobb police officers and Marietta Fire EMTs arrive, render medical aid, and take her to a local hospital for evaluation and treatment. She's now recovering. Cheryl Castro, 95.5 WSB.
15: The jury is deliberating at the Lindsay Clancy trial in Massachusetts today. She's on trial for killing her three children. Check back for updates. Let's take a look at the markets. The Dow right now is down 341 at 53,218. So the Dow's down more than 0.5%. NASDAQ, S&P also both in the red. It's 102.
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15: Team covered traffic and weather. Here's Alex Williams. He has a look at your roads.
30: Car fire cleanup continues on the West Freeway. Sabrina inbound. Right lane knocked out. 20 East past Riverside Parkway, slowing the ride from Thornton Road. I'm looking for trouble in Sandy Springs. 285 westbound. The outer loop approaching New Northside Drive. Powers Ferry Road exit 22. That is slowing the ride back toward Riverside Drive. From the Trustdale.com Traffic Center, Triple Team Traffic, 95.5 WSB.
7: I'm WSB meteorologist Christina Edwards. Partly cloudy, hot today with a high of 93. Lows tonight in the low 70s. Sunshine for tomorrow, high around 94. Temperatures will remain in the mid-90s for the rest of this week.
15: It's mostly cloudy, 86 degrees in Roswell. And here in Atlanta, we have 87 degrees. We'll have more news at 1:30. 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I'm Sabrina Cupid, 95.5 WSB.

0: Chris Chandler here Tuesday at 5 on Atlanta's Morning News. A special Clark Howard warning about your health care. And where's the beef? Well, it's on the grocery shelf, but we'll go in depth on why a lot of people are leaving it there these days on 95.5 WSB.
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5: Hello and welcome. It's Eric Erickson here. Let's hop to the phones to Jacksonville, Florida. Mark, you're going to be up next. Welcome to the show.
6: Hey, good afternoon, Eric. I just want to make a comment. Back, I think it was President Eisenhower that unveiled the or proposed the interstate highway system. And I'm sure at that time, a lot of people were probably hesitant to embrace it because what's going to happen to all the mom-and-pop hotels along US 1 and Highway 17 and all that kind of stuff. But could we imagine where we would be if we did not embrace that change? I can't say I'm overly thrilled with the data centers, but that's probably out of ignorance on my own part, but I'm just not knowing what to expect. But I kind of see that this is going to be here. We might as well wrap our arms around it and make the best of it that we can and just think how good, you know, it has been since we came along with the highways.
5: You know, as a matter of fact, Mark, yes, there was a massive amount of opposition to interstates back in the day. One, because of what they would do to the pre-existing U.S. highway system and the destruction of small towns, which actually did occur. And the roadside motels and the like, when the big chains came along to the interstate. Yeah, there absolutely was. But when I want to go back to the having to ride U.S. 1, up the East Coast instead of taking I-90. I don't like I-95 to begin with, but it's a more rapid trip than US 1. So yeah, I mean that's a great way to think about it. Look, and again, just as not everywhere wants an interstate through their town, not everyone wants a data center. You don't have to have one, but we certainly shouldn't preclude them from places that want them. And we do need them. I mean, it's not just the Netflix streaming and stuff like that. The hyperscale data centers, the AI ones are the ones people are upset about. The problem is, I think a lot of people have lost the ability to distinguish between the data center that streams your Netflix and the data center that helps ChatGPT. And there are real differences between the two. 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
11: It is 1:30. Good afternoon. I'm Sabrina Cupid. This news sponsored by Ben Hill Renovation. A Stone Mountain man is going to federal prison for 6 years for a fraud scheme involving thousands of checks stolen from the mail worth over $6 million. Shamari Brooks also promoted and sold tutorials for committing various forms of financial fraud. Although his efforts to negotiate those checks failed, meaning his victims didn't suffer any losses, he, though, still going to be going behind bars. Your weather for today, partly cloudy, hot, humid, mainly dry. Highs around 91, says WSB meteorologist Christina Edwards. She'll have Atlanta's most accurate and dependable forecast coming your way in just a matter of minutes. Transportation Secretary Sean Duffy says more than 100 trucking schools are being shut down over fraud concerns. This comes as the Department of Transportation cracks down on truck drivers who don't speak English.
8: You have to speak English to operate a commercial motor vehicle. I didn't create that rule. President Trump didn't create that rule. That rule has been in place for decades.
11: And Duffy says more than 2,000 truck drivers who don't speak English were able to get a license. And DeKalb County, the school district there, looking for some guidance on screen time, and they're looking to those who know students best. Parents.
9: Parents of DeKalb students are being asked to help the system decide how much screen time is right for their kids. School spokeswoman Jennifer Caracciolo.
12: We recognize that technology is an important learning tool, but the balance matters, and that's what we're looking for the balance.
9: The survey will be on the school site until September 11th. Lisa Nicholas, 95.5 WSB.
11: There's a new injectable gel that provides a new form of treatment for osteoarthritis. Researchers at the University of Buffalo saying that this gel is expected to keep damaged joints lubricated for weeks. It addresses the challenges from previous injections that may not deliver doses high enough to be effective, and also the risk of exposure in other parts of the body. Let's take a look at the market, see how your money's working for you. The Dow's down 372 at 53,187. NASDAQ also in negative territory, down almost 0.5%. The S&P's down more than 0.5%. It's 132.
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11: All right, Alex Williams, how are we doing on the roads?
19: Still got a right lane blocked inbound on the West Freeway, Sabrina, with a car fire cleanup 20 eastbound past Riverside Parkway, keeping you slow from Thornton Road. 285 south, the outer loop, also on the brakes from before Hollowell Parkway down to the work zone at I-20. And construction still on the right lane, West Freeway on the collector distributor ramp, 20 eastbound before Wesley Chapel Road. From the Trustdale.com Traffic Center, Triple Team Traffic, 95.5 WSB.
20: I'm WSB meteorologist Christina Edwards. A mix of sun and clouds today, staying hot with a high of 93, lows tonight in the low 70s.
11: 87 degrees here in Midtown Atlanta. We'll have more news at 2 o'clock. Breaking news when it happens. I'm Sabrina Cupid, 95.5 WSB.
21: Yeah.
5: Welcome. It's Eric Erickson. Glad to have you. The phone number 877-973-7425. Haven't even gotten to the Venezuelan issue yet. There's been so much other stuff kind of shaking up the show on the fly today. We've got to get into the Venezuelan situation and what the president did. If you got the show notes, you see this from the Associated Press. Let me read you this portion of it from the AP. Besides a social media post from President Trump, the White House has little to say about what he calls the biggest oil deal in world history in Venezuela. Trump said the agreement announced Friday night would give the United States a stake in Venezuela's vast oil reserves, a step toward his goal of extracting energy from the country after American forces captured then-President Nicolas Maduro in a middle-of-the-night raid in January and brought him to New York to face federal drug trafficking charges. Venezuela's acting president, Delcy Rodriguez, described the deal as a step towards economic recovery that'll modernize the country's oil industry. In a televised address to the nation late Saturday, Rodriguez insisted Venezuela's sovereignty is secure, and she wants the country to become a global energy powerhouse. Venezuela should become a global energy powerhouse. Venezuela, it makes sense, given their oil reserves, that this is a country that should be in the upper echelons of society and not a third world country. And the fact that you had a dictator in Venezuela in charge for so long, for Chavez, it makes you understand just how broke this country became. Now, I want to put all this in perspective for you. On Friday, I got an email from a listener in the Atlanta area who's very incensed with this deal, saying that this is socialism. And by the way, it is the president's deal for taking an ownership stake. And that we have no business doing this. This is colonialism and imperialism and the like. And my point to him was, listen, I don't like the structure of the deal, but I think it's a good thing. And you should remember that in 2007, Hugo Chavez sent men with rifles into the Orinoco Belt. They walked into the fields. Americans had surveyed. Americans had drilled and Americans engineered and it made productive. And they told ExxonMobil and ConocoPhillips and others to take a minority stake in their own work or get out. And so those two got out.

0: What the president has done is good. And what's so interesting to me is the belly aching from the partisan left. They are really upset with this deal. They're not just upset because of the environment. They're upset because of how the president structured it. Now, notice, these are the socialists who want to take the means of production anyway, and they're upset by the way the president of the United States has structured this deal. What they're really upset about is that he did it and undermined the Venezuelan regime. Now, this is from the Associated Press with more details about the deal. The U.S. government and an unnamed private operator in Venezuela formed a new company that was given the rights to untapped oil fields for 100 years. The administration appears to be trying to find ways to make it easier for the private sector to invest in Venezuela's industry through the deal, said Bob McNally, who advised George W. Bush. However, investors will remain cautious even if the terms of the deal once released pass legal muster. A future president could withdraw. Caracas has twice thrown foreign investors out. A statement from Rodriguez said the deal involves the development of 17 fields with a potential of 65 billion barrels of oil. It said the agreement could draw $100 billion in investment into Venezuela's oil industry and yield over $209 billion in taxes. Marco Rubio, Trump, Pete Hegseth, and Delcy Rodriguez negotiated the deal. The deal gives the U.S. 55% effective output of the new company, including an ownership stake and rights to buy oil at cost. American purchases of the oil will go towards the U.S. strategic oil reserves along with the military, according to a U.S. official not authorized to speak about it. The company would be the second largest corporate shareholder of proven reserves after Saudi Aramco. Amos Hochstein, who was a senior energy advisor to Joe Biden, said the deal is uncharted territory from a legal and diplomatic perspective. It carries tremendous risk for companies thinking about doing business under the new arrangement. Democrats could challenge the deal if they regain power in Washington. So could future administrations in Venezuela. Will it immediately help gas prices? Probably not. There are still a lot of questions. But again, the president of the United States has structured a great deal here. I don't like the format of the deal. It reeks of socialism, just like the Intel thing and the U.S. deal thing. The federal government should not be taking equity interest in private companies. That's what the socialists want, and the president is setting the precedent for the democratic socialists. But to both the person who emailed me last week upset about this, and to others who are upset about this, I'm just going to tell you again. This was our oil infrastructure to begin with. Exxon, Conoco, Phillips at the time before Conoco and Phillips merged, Chevron, Gulf, Shell. They went in. They build infrastructure. Exxon, Conoco, and Chevron in particular went in and built Venezuela's oil infrastructure. And then Hugo Chavez forced them out at gunpoint, took over, and ran it into the ground. The history of socialist government takeovers, they ran it into the ground. And now the president of the United States has come back, not with guns, but with paperwork. Now, it is true. The Venezuelan Constitution of 1999 says that the oil is not ownable by private entities. That could cause the structure of this deal to be questioned. It is true that at any moment, a future president could back away and Venezuela could seize the oil fields again. That's absolutely true. It is true that a lot of bad things can happen, but is the hypothetical bad thing happening in the future worth us not doing it now in the here and now? So many people are shaping their today based on their fears of what could happen tomorrow. Tomorrow is going to take care of itself. Today, tackle the issue of today. And today, one of the big issues is Venezuela needs recovery and transition into private markets and the West. And Donald Trump has provided Venezuela the means to do that. Is it a flawed deal the way it's structured? Absolutely. But is it good overall for the Western Hemisphere to have Venezuela now tied to the United States instead of China? Yes. Is it good for the Venezuelan people to be further tied to the United States instead of China? Yes. Is it good for the American government to have a major country that has been flooding our country with illegal alien refugees suddenly settled so those people can go home? Yes. This is a good deal. And Donald Trump deserves the credit for getting this deal done. And I wonder how many intellectually honest people will be willing to say, you know what, I have problems with the guy sometimes, but what he's doing here in the Western Hemisphere is a good thing. What he's doing with the Strait of Hormuz costing Iran everything is a good thing. His foreign policy, it's not perfect. There are flaws, but it seems far more grown up than anything we got from Joe Biden. Now, as you grow up and you get married and you have kids, your kids start taking baths and they start fighting with each other over the hot water because you have a water tank. 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
2: 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Much better news. West Freeway car fire cleanup, I should say. That's cleared. All lanes are open. 20 eastbound past Riverside Parkway. Still slow on that East Freeway. Transitioning from 285 onto I-20 East. Construction in the right lane of that collector distributor ramp. And DOC says past that, there's left lane construction on 20 East before Panola Road. Traffic brought to you by the Georgia Lottery. Now you can win big with Powerball drawings every Wednesday, Saturday, and now Mondays. Play the new third Powerball drawing today. Alex Williams, Triple Team Traffic, 95.5 WSB.
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1: 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You may not agree with him, but he tells you the truth. It's the Eric Erickson Show.
0: Hello and welcome. It's Eric Erickson here. Back to the phones. David in Jacksonville, going to you next. Welcome to the show. How are you?
13: I am doing well. I do enjoy your show. Just want to quote you a couple of things and not take up much time. Most people don't realize that, and according to Darren Woods, who's the CEO of ExxonMobil, when they invest in a project, it's a 50-year deal. So, and they've been run out of Venezuela, not just in 2007, but also in 1976. So if you've got $65 billion barrels of oil in reserves, I wonder who would be interested in that that's shown to be not a good player over the years. Maybe the Chinese? So if you want somebody to go invest in that, you've got to give them some kind of security so that they can justify that investment, given the fact they've lost assets twice within the last 50 years. And I think the deal that Trump put together is not great. But at least they'll get the oil flowing at some point. And evidently, those fields were in an absolute mess because, as most socialists don't realize, we'll change the subject for just a minute. As most socialists don't realize it, what they don't realize by the billionaires is that you're not giving those guys a penny for them risking their capital. They don't talk about risk in capitalism. The other thing is, They want to spend all their money, their revenues coming in on free bread for the people, so to speak, free stuff, rather than reinvesting in the asset, which is what you have to do. And obviously, they didn't do that. That's all I had to say. I'll hang out and let you.
0: David, you're right. And to your point on 50 years, it takes a long time to develop these oil fields. We developed them for Venezuela, and then they threw us out at gunpoint. Also, think about the larger strategic play that people aren't paying attention to. Is we're now shutting down Iranian oil sales to China, and we have reduced their ability to get cheap oil from Venezuela. Remember, China was buying the oil from Venezuela at a discount, lower than the price on the global markets because of sanctions. They were getting around sanctions. They had a discount due to sanctions. Same with Iran. Now they can't get the Iranian oil, and they got to pay a premium for the Venezuelan oil. That's hurting their economy. So the president is putting pressure on China in ways a lot of people didn't think he could, but he's doing it. You might be under pressure with technology at your office. 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
17: At 2 o'clock, I'm Bill Caiaccio. 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Our top local story, a woman from Metro Atlanta is among the missing in a flood-ravaged valley in Nepal, and her family is clinging to hope she'll be found alive.
18: Mary Sorensen took part in a Kailash pilgrimage traveling from her home in Cherokee County to the mountainous region of Asia. Her son, Riley Wilderman, calls it a guttural pain the family is enduring.
19: So much heartbreak. The last thing that she sent to us was Tuesday morning.
18: More than 4,000 people are still missing. The official death toll has climbed past 900 after a collapsed glacier sent a massive wall of water and debris roaring into the valley near the border with Tibet. Graham Kill, 95.5 WSB.
17: 88 degrees in Atlanta. Will we see a drop in temperatures as the calendar flips to September this week? Meteorologist Christina Edwards has Atlanta's most accurate and dependable forecast coming up. An aspiring Metro Atlanta rapper is going to federal prison for bank fraud and aggravated ID theft. Assistant U.S. Attorney Nathan Kitchens says 34-year-old Shamari Brooks used his musical and social media to recruit people whose names he could write in on a stolen check and sell to tutorials on how people could steal themselves.
20: As part of the scheme, he was really promoting fraud as a lifestyle.
17: Brooks and his associates had $6.5 million in checks stolen from the mail, but didn't manage to cash any of them. He'll serve 6 years behind bars. A toddler is recovering today after nearly drowning in a Cobb County swimming pool. Police say the 2-year-old girl was found floating in a pool at the Stadium Walk Apartments on Circle 75 Parkway during a party for the girl's birthday. People at the party pulled the girl out of the pool and started performing CPR, and she regained consciousness. She was taken to a hospital to be evaluated and treated. Foul play is not suspected. Jurors in Massachusetts continue deliberating today in the Lindsey Clancy murder trial. Clancy is accused of intentionally killing her 3 children back in 2023. Reporter Aaron Katursky is following the trial.
21: This is the first full week of jury deliberations here in Plymouth, Massachusetts, and there's no dispute here that Lindsey Clancy killed her children. The jury made up of 9 women and 3 men is deciding whether she should be held legally responsible or whether she was in the throes of a psychotic break. So far, the jury is asked to see the knife Clancy used to stab herself before she jumped from a second floor window, leaving her wheelchair bound, and prescription pill bottles.
17: A heads up to drivers in Cobb and Fulton counties. The Georgia DOT will temporarily close the Powers Ferry Road Bridge over the Chattahoochee River for maintenance starting tomorrow morning at 5 o'clock through 9 p.m. Thursday. This is part of the planned 7-day repair schedule. It is now 2:02, and up next, live team coverage of traffic and weather.
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17: It is 2:05, time for live team coverage of traffic and weather in the 24-hour traffic center. It's Alex Williams.
23: Hey, good afternoon, Bill. Watching a little bit of volume starting to build into Midtown on 7585 South from 17th Street down toward Cortland Street. Then it's looking a little bit better the closer you get to I-20, but that's for now. I-20 eastbound has improved on the west side of town since that earlier car fire cleanup is all gone. All lanes reopened past Riverside Parkway, exit number 46. Just some leftover brake lights, I should say, passing Fulton Industrial Boulevard. From the Trustdale.com Traffic Center, Triple Team Traffic, 95.5 WSB.
24: I'm WSB meteorologist Christina Edwards. Partly cloudy, hot today with a high of 93. Lows tonight in the low 70s. Sunshine for tomorrow, high around 94. Temperatures will remain in the mid-90s for the rest of this week.
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0: My fellow Americans, welcome. I'm delighted to have you with me. It is Eric Erickson here. The phone number is 877-973-7425. If you want to be on the program, I want to take Tim's phone call out of the gate because I am going to dramatically pivot away from Venezuela and don't want him to have to wait because I believe in good manners. Tim, how are you?
26: I'm doing great. Thank you so much for taking my call. I just have to say out of the gate, I just think you provide such an incredible, valuable source of information and what you guys were talking about with Venezuela and the potential to affect oil markets with their fields opening back up and the investment that all entails with American companies. So I imagine, would that help, or maybe there's plans for the increase in supply to be able to quickly and cost-effectively refill the strategic petroleum reserve? And I would imagine that's Brent. I don't know if Venezuela, I would imagine Venezuela exports Brent, not sweet crude. I think we're like one of the only ones in the world that have sweet crude. And if ConocoPhillips and Chevron are talking about investing the money in Venezuela, are they not talking about investing in an oil refinery in the United States? I remember, I'm almost 62 years old. I remember the energy crisis. I remember 76. Mm-hmm. What was the president in 76? Oh, maybe was it Carter? And there was no response to Venezuela basically taking over, kicking the Americans out of Venezuela. It was like an act of war, and there was no real response. Anyway, what
0: now,
26: I was really
0: okay,
26: wondering
0: so
26: about.
0: Let's put the timeline in. Yeah, with Venezuela, the pushing Americans out happened between 2007 and 2009 when Obama was coming into office. Is when they pushed us out. So just for perspective here, let me answer your first question. One, yes, in fact, this deal says that the United States government will be able to buy Venezuelan oil at costs and for purposes of refilling the Strategic Petroleum Reserve, which is huge. And as you just pointed out, the United States produces sweet crude, which we can't refine in this country. We refine heavy crude and sell our sweet crude abroad. And the Venezuelan oil is heavy crude, so we'll be able to refine it. Now, why we don't have new refiners, there actually is one being built in this country, and it is actually going to be for sweet crude. It is being funded in part by a guy Georgians know as Rick Jackson, who is running for governor. He's one of the investors in it, and it just makes sense. You know, Jackson, just take the gubernatorial side out of this. Rick Jackson is a guy in healthcare in Georgia. He's running for governor. He's a self-made man. Incredible biography. Ran away from home, was in foster care, and became a telemarketer sales guy, turned a business around, became a billionaire in healthcare, provides doctors to hospitals to fill staffing. Essentially, he does doctor staffing for hospitals, among other things. He bought the last remaining factory in the United States that makes antibiotics and preserved it. Otherwise, all of our antibiotics would be made in China. So the one in the United States, it's in Tennessee, he saved it. And now he's building this refinery because we don't refine sweet crude in the United States. We refine heavy crude. Why? Because we ran out of sweet crude. We pumped it all out of the ground. Fracking had not been invented. We couldn't get any more of it, so we converted all of our refineries to heavy crude. You cannot refine sweet crude and heavy crude at the same time. It doesn't work. There's sour crude, there's sweet crude, and there's heavy crude, and we can't. You can't. They can't be refined at the same time. We put the sour crude in the Strategic Petroleum Reserve because it's the least valuable. It has the highest sulfur content. And we refine the other. Light sweet crude we sell abroad. We import heavy crude. Everything is transacted in dollars. This is because we're the reserve currency, not that J.D. Vance wants us to stay the reserve currency. And then what happens is we import the heavy crude. We sell the light sweet crude. We can't refine the light sweet crude here without rolling our refineries over. And we're having trouble building new refineries because of environmental regulations. The environmentalists and the Democrats have blocked the building of new refineries in the United States. It is completely to them that they deserve the credit for shutting down our ability to produce light sweet crude. It's a real problem. Unfortunately for them, Donald Trump is now president, and Donald Trump is willing to support the building of new refineries and the maximum production of oil. Now, I want to switch gears because I want to talk about Kathy Hochul. I can't remember. Is it Kathy Hochul or Kathy Hochul? I thought it was Kathy Hochul, but I think it's Kathy Hochul. She's the governor of New York. Over the last number of years, particularly when Donald Trump has been in charge, progressive women have dressed up in Handmaid's Tale costumes. Now, The Handmaid's Tale is that insufferable book by Margaret Atwood that I had to read twice in college. Don't tell me I haven't read this book. I read this dystopian book. It was a stupid book that only the feminists of America like in their comfortable shoes with hairy armpits. And I was forced by one professor to read it twice, two separate semesters. I know exactly what the book is. It's a post-America dystopia where women are essentially their handmaidens. They are the sex slaves of the powerful men. And instead of the wives and the men having children, the handmaids do it. It's just, it's a, it's a dystopian book, and they turned it into a TV show with that Scientology woman. And it was on Hulu or whatever. And women across America, when Donald Trump became president, they decided to dress up in Handmaid's Tale costumes. And, oh, we live in the Handmaid's Tale now. No, you don't. And the proof is you get to dress up and cosplay as some sort of slave, even though you're not. Remember a while back when the president sent the National Guard out in Washington, D.C.? There's a famous photo of guardsmen talking to two women dressed up as handmaids from this stupid book-turned-TV show. It is amazing how they gravitate towards that. It's like Harry Potter and the Handmaid's Tale, the only two book these people read, and now they don't admit they read Harry Potter because of J.K. Rowling's views on men not becoming women. The people who say, we believe in science, don't believe in the science. They believe by faith. Men come become women, and they believe J.K. Rowling is a heretic for telling the truth. And so they've gravitated now towards the Handmaid's Tale, and they dress up in the costumes. And Kathy Hochul is one of those big feminists that we live in a repressive authoritarian regime, which makes it deeply, deeply, deeply, deeply hilarious to me that she covered her head, she put on a veil to go talk to a bunch of Islamic men. Bunch of Muslim men. Wrapped her head up in a scarf. Just like a handmaiden. Just like a handmaiden. To go talk to the Muslim men. She couldn't be American. She didn't want to offend their sensibilities. Is it not funny? This is like one of the mass psychoses of the progressive left. They are perfectly happy to believe that Christian conservatives in America would turn them into sex slaves in a totalitarian regime. And the people who would actually do that, we need to import more of. It's just kind of bizarre that you've got the psychosis of the progressive left. Now, theologically, it's the things of the world love the things of the world. And Islam and secularism are the things of the world. And so they'll be allied together against the things of God. They'll certainly be allied together against anyone who props up the West. And I've got to tell you, there are not a lot of things I have changed my mind on over the years. I'm kind of a run-of-the-mill, boring conservative. And these days, that's kind of a novel, wild thing. You got all these people who once claimed to be conservatives who have become populist. Some of them still wear conservatism as a skin suit, like Buffalo Bill and Silence of the Lambs. But they're not really conservatives, but they don't have the testicles to admit they're not conservative anymore, that they've abandoned the views they long held. And so they say, I'm a conservative still, and I don't believe in capitalism. I'm a conservative, and I think the family's garbage. I think Washington should dictate controls, and I'm a conservative. And they all seem to work at the Heritage Foundation these days. They're actually populists. They don't actually believe in conservatism anymore. They've rejected it. What is conservatism? The country, the Second Amendment, the right to life, the free market, all the things that you now despise. That's why you don't like conservatism. And I am pretty much rock-ribbed, down-the-line conservative on everything. I haven't really changed my mind on much, but there is one thing I have really changed my mind on. There are several things I've really changed my mind on, but this one in particular I've changed my mind on. I am increasingly convinced that Islam is not compatible with Western society. I really am. There are certainly some Muslims who are compatible with Western society. I know them. I'm friends with them. Some of them are my neighbors. But as a whole, I mean, when you look at what's happened in Dearborn, Michigan, when you listen to the sermons being preached in the mosques, radical Islamists are using the secular progressive movement to advance their agenda in the United States, and they're going to be the ones, once they pushed out the conservatives and the Christians and the Jews, they're going to turn on the progressives. We've seen this play out in Iran, where the communist secularists allied with the Ayatollah. And the moment the Ayatollah was in power, he turned the guns on the communist secularists and killed them all or chased them out of the country. That's going to happen here. And there, by the way, when you listen to them, they're pretty open about it. Abdul El Sayed is out there. Someone has surfaced a tweet of his from a few years ago where he said that he would spend September 11th mourning the 3,000 dead and the infrastructure damage on September 11th, and then the day after would mourn the millions dead and the infrastructure damage caused by this country. And I think he actually said something like the 9/11 was caused by this country. Abdul El-Sayed's mother is tied to a group tied to Osama bin Laden. His father-in-law is tied to the Muslim Brotherhood and other nefarious organizations. These people mean conquest on the United States. And the governor of New York, who believes that Donald Trump has set up some sort of authoritarian, dystopian, handmaiden tale society, is perfectly willing to cover her head to not offend the Muslims in the mosque, where I'm sure there is someone who believes in death to America. And she's perfectly happy to go speak to them because she finds them as some sort of natural ally. I, again, am rapidly, increasingly of the opinion that Western values are not really compatible with what we're seeing from a lot of the Islamic community that's moving into the United States. They don't want Sharia just for themselves. They want it for society. They think it's good. In the same way the Christian nationalists think that they should impose some sort of Christian nationalist government and force Christianity down everybody's throat, as opposed to you having a personal relationship with Jesus, these people kind of think they should force a Sharia down our throats. Look at what's happened in some of these places in Michigan. Look at these enclaves of Muslims who have renamed streets to honor terrorists, among other things. I just don't think that where this heads is anywhere good. Are there Muslims who want to be in the West and love the West? Yes, there are. I know some. As I said, they're friends, they're neighbors. But I think in general, it's not going to be a good thing. And when I see the progressive left in this country complain about the president, the Republicans, and the Christian right, and then I see them putting on headscarves to go to mosques to talk to Islamic men that they don't want to offend, I laugh that they can see no irony in their hyperbole. And I laugh knowing that these people are the useful idiots for an ideology that, if allowed to be ascendant, would wipe them out.
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23: 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Better news in DeKalb County. Looks like the left lane construction is gone. 20 East past Wesley Chapel, as well as on that collector distributor ramp coming off of I-285. So delays have improved there. A little bunched up into Norcross out of DeKalb into Gwinnett from 80 on 85 north from 285 up toward Jimmy Carter Boulevard, but not terrible. 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
1: All right. I got to mention this. Look, I promise I'm not trying to pick a fight on this. I'm not, and they're apparently really hypersensitive to anyone who questions the vice president these days. But, you know, the media has been in a free-for-all about Abdul El-Sayed and Hassan Piker now for 3 weeks, and it's been deserved. Abdul El-Sayed had Hassan Piker come to Michigan to campaign with him, not the other way around. Hassan Piker did not ask Abdul El-Sayed. Abdul El-Sayed asked Hassan Piker and their friends. And to this day, Abdul El-Sayed refuses to distance himself from Hassan Piker. He will not call him out by name. He says he's just a streamer in California, but he's one he's campaigned with. He's one that they've done selfies with. He's one who Hassan Piker has been a spokesman for the campaign. I raise all that because should we not hold the vice president to the same standard with Tucker Carlson, who called Donald Trump the Antichrist and now says Donald Trump should be removed from office immediately? We know that it was Tucker Carlson who lobbied for J.D. Vance to be the vice presidential nominee. We know that J.D. Vance hired Tucker Carlson's son to work in his office. The vice president has in the past said he will not abandon Tucker Carlson. Should he not abandon the man who calls, who's demanding the immediate removal of his boss? It's kind of self-serving, is it not? If the president were immediately removed from office, J.D. Vance would be the president. You would think that the vice president would want to put distance between himself and the man who believes the president of the United States is the Antichrist. And he's not doing it. And I find it to be no different than Abdul El-Sayed, who refuses to distance himself from Hassan Piker. And like Hassan Piker, Tucker Carlson apparently has no love for the United States, has praised the communist in Russia and said all sorts of critical things about the United States. Some of Tucker Carlson's criticisms of the United States are criticisms that Hassan Piker has made about the United States. And just as Abdul El-Sayed will not put distance between himself and Hassan Piker, J.D. Vance will not put distance between himself and Tucker Carlson and reject Tucker Carlson, who wants J.D. Vance's boss thrown out of a job and believes the president's the Antichrist. If you're going to hold Abdul El-Sayed to the standard of Hassan Piker and distancing himself, and he won't, what about J.D. Vance and Tucker Carlson, who wants Donald Trump forcibly removed from office because he's the Antichrist? The standard should hold. 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
7: At 2:30, I'm Bill Caiaccio with our top local story. A Stone Mountain rapper is going to federal prison for 6 years for a fraud scheme involving checks stolen from the mail.
8: There were thousands of these checks that were worth a total of over $6.5 million.
7: Assistant U.S. Attorney Nathan Kitchen says 34-year-old Shamari Brooks used his music and social media to recruit people. Brooks also promoted promoted and sold tutorials called The Sauce Book on how to commit various forms of financial fraud. A woman from Cherokee County is among the thousands of people missing after the devastating flash floods in Nepal. Mary Sorensen traveled there on a pilgrimage earlier this month. Her family hasn't heard from her since last Tuesday, the day before the flash floods and landslides. The death toll in Nepal now over 900, with another 4,700 people still missing. At least two people are dead and 15 others are missing after a flash flood sweeps through the Grand Canyon. A man's body was recovered along the Colorado River, although it's not clear when or where the second body was found. The flooding damaged a key water pipeline serving tourists. As a result, the park has limited water resources ahead of the Labor Day weekend. The DeKalb County School District is asking parents to weigh in on how much screen time is appropriate for students. District spokeswoman Jennifer Caracciolo says technology use should have some boundaries.
4: We want technology to enhance learning, not become the learning.
7: The information will be used to create guidelines for educators. The district has created a survey which can be accessed through its website until September 11th. It is 2:31. Up next, live team coverage of traffic and weather.
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14: Crash in Marietta, quickly move to the right shoulder, Bill. I-75 and northbound at North Marietta Parkway, exit 265, so delays have gotten better there. Still slow west side perimeter, 285 southbound, the outer loop before Hollowell Parkway down to the work zone at I-20. And 75-85 northbound starting to fill in with volume for the afternoon as well. University Avenue as you make your way up past Peachtree Pine Street into Midtown. From the Trustdale.com Traffic Center, Triple Team Traffic, 95.5 WSB.
15: This is WSB meteorologist Christina Edwards. Partly cloudy with an isolated pop-up shower possible today. Otherwise hot and dry with a high of 93. Lows tonight in the low 70s. Tomorrow and Wednesday, a mix of sun and clouds, highs in the mid-90s, staying hot for the rest of this week.
7: And right now we have 87 degrees in Johns Creek. It is 88 in Mableton and 90 in College Park. 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I'm Bill Caiaccio, 95.5 WSB.
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20: Where do younger investors get information to decide how to invest, where to invest, what to buy? New survey says about two-thirds of young investors make a decision based on what they see on TikTok or other social media videos. And it's possible you'll find some helpful information watching social media videos, but fundamental investing is much simpler than what you're going to hear on a social media video. And it involves you getting rich one step at a time over time instead of trying to hit the big score. Remember this, simple things make you money. Investing in a retirement plan like a Roth and putting money in every single month, every pay period is key to wealth spread out in mutual funds. I'm Clark Howard.
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1: Welcome. It's Eric Erickson. Glad to have you. The phone number 877-973-7425. Haven't even gotten to the Venezuelan issue yet. There's been so much other stuff kind of shaking up the show on the fly today. We've got to get into the Venezuelan situation and what the president did. If you got the show notes, you see this from the Associated Press. Let me read you this portion of it from the AP. Besides a social media post from President Trump, the White House]; has

and she wants the country to become a global energy powerhouse. Venezuela should become a global energy powerhouse. Venezuela, it makes sense given their oil reserves that this is a country that should be in the upper echelons of society and not a third world country. And the fact that you had a dictator in Venezuela in charge for so long, for Chavez, it makes you understand just how broke this country became. Now, I want to put all this in perspective for you. On Friday, I got an email from a listener in the Atlanta area who's very incensed with this deal, saying that this is socialism. And by the way, it is the president's deal for taking an ownership stake, and that we have no business doing this. This is colonialism and imperialism and the like. And my point to him was, listen, I don't like the structure of the deal, but I think it's a good thing. And you should remember that in 2007, Hugo Chavez sent men with rifles into the Orinoco Belt. They walked into the fields, Americans had surveyed, Americans had drilled, and Americans engineered, and it made productive, and they told ExxonMobil and ConocoPhillips and others to take a minority stake in their own work or get out. People were retweeting the deportation whites, who were all like, this isn't what we meant, this isn't what we meant. Y'all wanted everybody deported. You didn't say non-white people. You said all the illegals. He's an illegal alien in the United States, and he has been deported. Now, most people found humor in it. That's good. But I was a little bit disturbed by the number of the deportation whites out there who are like, no, not to that guy. That's not what we meant. I will say this, though. I do think that there is some concern, and it is showing up in the focus grouping of independent voters. And I should stop and I should explain this. What is an actual independent voter? You know what an independent voter tends to be is code word for a Republican voter who no longer likes the Republican Party. They label as independent voters. And how do you tell an independent voter? An independent voter is someone who votes in general elections but does not vote in party primaries. And it's very easy to find. Every state publishes its voter list, and you can go get your state's voter list. I get Georgia's voter list. And your voter list comes, and it's a complete voter file, and it shows you people's name and their address. You can sort them by their mail. So if you want to do a walk list for a city, you can sort them in a way that makes sure that you're not crossing paths back and forth across streets. You're going up one side, down the other. It's the mail carrier routing for people. It gives you their home. It gives you their mail carrier route. It shows you their voting history, what races they voted, not what races they voted, what elections they voted in. So you can tell if someone's a Republican or Democrat because that person votes in Republican primaries or Democratic primaries. Now, you can weed them out. They're assigned a code, a SRHR. SD, HD, and G. HD, hard Democrat, SD, soft Democrat, HR, hard Republican, SR, soft Republican, G is general election only. An HR and an HD are people who always and without fail only vote in their party's primaries. SR and SD are people who they vote in their primaries irregularly, or they sometimes vote in the other party's primaries. Now, in certain parts of the country, those are people who live, for example, I vote in certain Democratic primaries in my county because no Republican in my county can get elected sheriff. You've got to be a Democrat to get elected. And so I will go vote for the guy who is least wackadoo to be sheriff. And those elections align outside party primaries for me. So, for example, those races are in presidential year, so I'll vote in the Republican primary, but then I'll vote in the local Democratic primary for sheriff and district attorney and people like that because I don't want a wackadoo leftist. And so in my county, pretty much every Republican, except for the diehards who drip with contempt that we would dare save them from the left, the rest of us, we go vote in Democratic primaries. So we're all labeled soft Republican. And the hard Republicans are the ones who just complain about the state of the Democratic Party in our county and don't actually want to try to find better people to run in those primaries. So the general only voters, those are the independent voters. They don't vote in party primaries at all. They don't like the parties. They don't vote. They tend to be Republican leaning.
And there have been a

0: series of focus groups of these independent voters. Again, these are people, they vote in every general election, but they will not vote in party primaries. And they have been rounded up in a series of focus groups around the country. And one of the issues for which they are very angry about Donald Trump and the Republican Party is the lack of what they perceive as compassion in deportations. On paper, these people say they support the deportations. In reality, they don't really support the deportations. They wanted the criminals deported. They didn't want the non-criminals deported. No, wait. I know what you're saying. Erickson, they're all criminals. They crossed. Yes, I agree with you. The moment they crossed illegally into the United States, they broke the law. I agree with you. The way these people see it, that may have been it, but they mean once they got here, they were law-abiding. They don't want those people deported. Or they hear the story of the guy, the sailor on the USS Abraham Lincoln, whose father was deported. They're like, that's cruel. That's cruel. These people decide elections, whether you like it or not. They'll be fine with Milo Yiannopoulos being deported. They're absolutely going to be fine with Milo being deported. Who wouldn't be? The problem, is that they think what's happening is cruel. They're mad about the economy. They're mad about grocery prices. They're mad about gas prices. They're mad about the economy. They're mad about Trump. They're mad about all this stuff. And they're turning against the GOP here when they need to turn back. There's a larger immigration story. And the problem is the president kind of has the tiger by the tail on this one. He can't let go of deport them all and alienate a core part of his base to get the independents back. The independents, by the way, they are fine with deporting criminals. They're fine with deporting gangbangers. They're even fine, a lot of them, most of them, with deporting people here who are under temporary protected status. They're not fine with deporting the Afghan translators back to Afghanistan. They're not fine with deporting grandmothers back home who've broken no law once they got here. They're not fine with that. They're fine with deporting the criminals, though. So this is a balancing act for the president. And it's a hard one to balance, if we're honest about it. It's hard to balance in large part because the president came in and said he was going to deport everybody. And all those focus group independents were like, yeah, deport them all. And then we started doing it like, oh, that's so mean. Those people vote. And they decide elections. That is something that everybody seems to be forgetting right now, is those are the sorts of people who decide elections in this country. And you can cast them off if you want, but then they will cast you off at the ballot box. And the Republicans have got to, frankly, be a little bit mindful that these people out there are shaping elections and shaping outcomes of elections, and they got to figure out how to get them back. And it's getting harder and harder the further we go, the closer we get to the election, to be able to get these people back in the fold. And I think the GOP is going to have to do something at some point. And I don't know what. You know, the most mind-numbing thing to me still, like I have said it ad nauseum at this point, if the president just got rid of the tariffs, he could bring them back after the election. Don't even say it. Just get rid of them right now. The markets would rally. Prices would go down. People would start feeling good about the economy. You bring them right back in January, Mr. President, if you really feel that's wrong about it. But right now, as a tool, people don't like them. In fact, there is new voting data out of Texas that Hispanic voters are feeling the cost of the tariffs, and they blame the president's policies. So you got these independent voters and these Hispanic voters who voted for the GOP. The president's team redistricted Texas based on that high water mark of popular support, and it's all turning against them right now. Republicans in D.C., as we head into the heart of the midterm season where people are starting to pay attention, they're really panicking. But on the upside, we can all be a united people today, cheering and laughing that Milo Yiannopoulos, he has been deported. Good riddance.
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2: 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Brake lights starting to fill in on 285 between Doraville and Tucker, leaving Buford Highway, passing I-85 and toward La Vista Road. Heads up out in Conyers, 20 eastbound. You're slowing approaching Highway 138, exit 82 due to a crash on Highway 138 right near the exit ramp. That's what's causing those delays. 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Don't let the oil light add drama. Head to Take 5. Stay in your car, in and out in about 10 minutes. Get back to your day. Alex Williams, Triple Team Traffic, 95.5 WUSB. 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
1: Alrighty, folks, I want to remind you that on October 10th, we're doing the Not Safe for Radio show and would love to have you be a part of it. 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You should come hang out. Now, I got a question. And I wish to set the record straight. I am going to start sending back the recipes. We've been working on videos. And as we trot out the videos, we're going to sync them with issuing the recipes on the recipe list. Once we're ready to go with those, I will let you know and we'll start subscriptions again on it. But I did film the cinnamon rolls. I filmed the taco soup recipe, the ham slider recipe, and the ginger snap recipe. They're really good. And I actually asked the camera folks this morning, how goes it with it? And they says 200 gigabytes of data, massive video files. And they're beginning to edit it and put it together, and we will be rolling those out, and it should be great recipes. And we're going to start doing it, assuming it's successful. We'll do it once a month. I know we've got on tap how I do my gravy for Thanksgiving and breakfast recipes for when your family comes for Thanksgiving. The gumbo recipe is another one that we're going to do. I got the barbecue chicken sliders and the bacon jam we're going to do, which I kind of did the bacon jam, but they're going to do a better version of the bacon jam recipe. And if you've got any requests for any of my recipes that you've seen, I know I need to do the ribs. Y'all, this weekend, I did baby back ribs. They're actually Japanese kurabato ribs. It's kind of like the Wagyu of pigs from Japan. And I ordered them through Snake River Farms, and they came in, and they were incredible ribs. And they were reasonably priced for racks of ribs. They were actually, I said baby back, they were the St. Louis cut, which I actually like. I like the meatier cut of the St. Louis cut. And I did those on the front porch for the guys last night, and it was, they were fantastic. I did sausages and ribs, and I made honey butter rolls. It was good stuff. So we're going to, I will do how I smoke my ribs. I don't do the 3-2-1 method. I do a variation of it. And we're going to start filming those. If you have a request for a recipe that you have seen on Instagram, you should all follow me on Instagram. If you text Eric to 33777, you can follow me on Instagram. It's where I put up all the cooking stuff. But if you've seen me make something and you're like, I need to know how to make that recipe, you can email us, contact@ewerickson.com. And I will start working on that list of recipes that we're going to be rolling out. We've got some, like we'll get some for the Super Bowl, and we're going to make this a project. So you should follow me on Instagram, but also YouTube, because we're going to roll out the videos on YouTube. We're trying to grow the YouTube channel because YouTube generates revenue, and we've only got about 25,000 people who subscribe. 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You can get on Instagram, follow me on Instagram. You can follow me everywhere. And then go text show to 33777 and get the Not Safe for Radio show tickets for you, your friends, and family. Come hang out with me. I'll be hanging out with the crowd. It'll be a lot of fun. We may have some surprise guests show up. I'm working on that. I'm thinking we people may want to see more than just me. Ticket sales, honestly, were a little slow. Last year, we sold out in 48 hours. And this year, I'm like, are we even going to sell this thing out? We'll see. Hopefully, we will. You guys want to come see it. So text show to 33777 and get the Not Safe for Radio tickets. Maybe I should have Eden Pure come to a demonstration. You can get the Eden Pure Thunderstorm. 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
3: So, kids back in school, traffic, yuck. I mean, man, what a difference it makes. And so much of people's quality of life complaints across Metro Atlanta are about traffic. Now, I just read a study that here we pay more attention to traffic and where we choose to live than anywhere else, any other metro area in the United States. And something I got for you, when you're thinking of moving to a new part of the metro area, a new neighborhood or whatever, don't just do the drive on a Sunday when you're going to look at stuff. Actually, try the drive, getting up really early, seeing what it's like commuting in, what it's like commuting out, before you choose to live somewhere that the commute will make you miserable.
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7: At 3 o'clock, I'm Bill Caiaccio with our top local story. A convicted Metro Atlanta fraud promoter is sentenced in a multi-million dollar stolen check scheme.
8: Federal prosecutors say Shamari Brooks had thousands of checks stolen from the U.S. mail worth more than $6.5 million. Assistant U.S. Attorney Nathan Kitchens in Atlanta says the so-called Junie Knott used social media to promote fraud as a lifestyle.
9: He was a rapper, promoted his own fashion and attire, promoting his logos, No Free Sauce. He provided tutorials in the form of a book called The Sauce Book that would give tips on how to perpetrate check fraud. It really was astounding.
8: Brooks never managed to cash any checks. He's sentenced to 6 years in federal prison. Veronica Waters, 95.5 WSB.
7: 89 degrees in Atlanta. Will it stay hot all week? Meteorologist Christina Edwards has Atlanta's most accurate and dependable forecast coming up. A Cherokee County woman is among the missing after the flash flooding in Nepal.
10: Mary Sorensen traveled to Nepal on a Kailash pilgrimage and was in the area devastated by floodwaters resulting from a collapsed glacier. Her son, Riley Wilderman, says he has not heard from his mother since last Tuesday.
11: We feel so much heartbreak and so much sadness and pain, like a deep guttural pain.
10: The official death toll has surpassed 900 and will likely grow as thousands are still unaccounted for. A weekend fundraiser by Atlanta's Nepali community raised almost $14,000 for flood victims. Graham Carroll, 95.5 WSB.
7: Two people are dead after flash flooding at the Grand Canyon. Reporter Melissa Adan says more than a dozen people are still unaccounted for, and rescuers are trying to reach remote areas.
12: We're hearing from people who experienced this flash flooding, and they said that at a moment notice, they were told to run. They saw bridges collapsing in front of them. And then at one point, it was about more than 60 people who were evacuated out of the Grand Canyon National Park.
7: When it comes to screen time for students, the DeKalb County School District wants to hear from those who know them best.
13: Parents of DeKalb students are being asked to help the system decide how much screen time is right for their kids. School spokeswoman Jennifer Caracciolo.
14: We recognize that technology is an important learning tool, but the balance matters, and that's what we're looking for, is for the balance.
13: The survey will be on the school site until September 11th. Lisa Nicholas, 95.5 WSB.
7: Cobb County police catch a teenager accused in a deadly shooting in Sandy Springs. A traffic stop leads to the arrest of 17-year-old Christopher Castillo off Barrett Parkway. Police say Castillo shot 26-year-old William Lopez at an apartment complex off Roswell Road last week. Castillo is charged with murder and remains in the Cobb County jail. An Atlanta man is in jail after police say he hit two Atlanta police officers with a glass bottle. It happened at a home at the 3500 block of Forest Park Road. Police say Jaheim Bevines had a BB gun and a knife, and when they went to arrest him, that's when he hit the officers with the glass bottle. Bevines is in the Fulton County Jail charged with aggravated assault. The officers are recovering. Transportation Secretary Sean Duffy says more than 100 trucking schools are being shut down over fraud concerns. This comes as the Department Department of Transportation cracks down on truck drivers who don't speak English.
6: You have to speak English to operate a commercial motor vehicle. I didn't create that rule. President Trump didn't create that rule. That rule has been in place for decades.
7: Duffy says more than 2,000 truck drivers who don't speak English were able to get a license. It is 3:03. The Von Hessler Doctrine begins in less than 2 minutes. Right now, live team coverage of traffic and weather in the 24-hour traffic center. It's Alex Williams.
15: Hey, Bill. Kicking things off for the afternoon in Midtown with a stall in the center lane right next to the Georgia Tech dorm, 7585 southbound before you get to North Avenue. So 75 and 85 both jammed up coming to their merging points into Midtown and downtown. I see a Hero unit pulling up to the scene, so hopefully going to get this thing out of the way before too long. 85 northbound already crowded into Norcross from 285 up to Jimmy Carter Boulevard. 75 northbound starting to tap the brakes as well between Marietta and Kennesaw. From the Trustdale.com Traffic Center, Triple Team Traffic, 95.5 WSB.
16: I'm WSB meteorologist Christina Edwards. Partly cloudy, hot today with a high of 93. Lows tonight in the low 70s. Sunshine for tomorrow, high around 94. Temperatures will remain in the mid-90s for the rest of this week.
7: 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I'm Bill Caiaccio, 95.5 WSB.
17: Hour one of the Von Hessler Doctrine begins right now. I'm your host, Eric Von Hessler. Surrounded by a full house of doctrinaires, Tim Andrews is here, Autumn Fisher is here, George Clark is here, and Jared Yamamoto is here. The weather, I think we should start with the weather. It's hot. Thank you. Make sure you, I think it's like, did they change the law that you're allowed to walk around nude now? Because it's so hot.
18: Well, I've been doing it anyway.
17: Okay, yeah.
18: Why not?
17: Yeah. I believe Brian Kemp, didn't he say that it's okay now to...
18: Take off your pants and underpants and walk around and go to a nice place where they got fans and water. Drizzle yourself off.
19: Yeah, can you go into one of those cooling stations naked?
18: You can now.
20: it's decriminalized in Atlanta.
17: Yes.
20: You know, kind of like weed.
17: Yeah. It's like,
19: I mean,
17: it's
19: officer. Not... I mean, God, look at the temperature. I mean, come on.
17: Can we be reasonable here?
19: It's hot.
18: Only if you're good looking.
20: Have you seen these cheeks?
17: Only if you're good looking, though. Well, who decides that?
18: No fat chicks. No, I'm just joshing. Everybody can do it.
17: Everybody might not want to do it.
18: That's all right.
17: You know, and then, you know, you got another level there. So you got to, now you got to sunscreen your whole body because you can, you know, you get all sunned up and then it'll
18: be worse.
17: You don't
18: want to get all burnt and sunned up everywhere on your body. You could put a hole in a sheet and walk around with that.
17: Yeah, it's all peeling, you know.
19: Watch out for that sheet.
18: No, make sure it's blue.
17: Yeah, yeah. Okay. He didn't say white sheet. He said, you know, you might want to have stripes on it, you know.
19: Something
17: fashionable.
19: Yeah. I cut holes in it so eyes could see.
17: Hey, I learned something. I learned something this weekend that I did not know. This is not a huge thing, but I'm always just a little bit kind of taken aback when I realized that, well, I've not understood this my whole life. And I think that this is not one, you know, I famously didn't know New England. I famously thought New England was a state until I was like 17 years old. This isn't that kind of thing where everyone else knows something and you just haven't figured it out. This one, I'm wondering how, because I told Stefan, and he was like, oh, I didn't know that. He's a pretty smart fella. So I'm reading, and the sentence ends with, it's nothing but a figment. And I thought, nothing but a figment? Shouldn't that statement go on? Figment of her imagination.
19: Right.
17: And then I looked it up and I found out that that's redundant. Whenever you say figment of someone's imagination or a figment of the imagination, that's redundant. The word figment means something that you think is real, but it only exists in your mind. So that's just a little thing that I learned over the weekend. Hey, listen, it's not like I'm out there sexing it up like young people. You know, the things that bring me a little bit of joy over the weekend is that I learned something, and I pass it along to you. So if you want to be a smart person, stop saying figment of somebody's imagination and just end your sentence with figment.
20: And for all the Disney adults, remember, it's that purple dragon at Epcot. That's what figment is.
17: Is
20: it's
17: that
20: a
17: figment?
20: It's a purple dragon that used to run around Epcot.
17: Yes. What, well, that's a different thing. That's real. That's in the real world. So that's a little bit different. That's a real thing based on a concept, I guess.
20: Yeah.
17: You know, Disney's got a new, and this is one of those things that I don't even know. I've read about it a couple of times. I don't even know why they do it, because I don't think most fans of most teams have any idea. Maybe it's just that Disney people do. But the NFL, they paired up with Disney, and Disney has created a, there's a Disney character for every team now. Look it up. See what the Falcons one is. I don't know.
0: Okay.
17: But it's like, I guess if you're in a Disney store, and it's kind of one of those things, if you're a Falcons fan and you're in Disney, oh, I didn't know that existed, and you fork over $50 or something for a t-shirt or whatever it cost. I have no idea.
18: It looks like it's the Millennium Falcon.
17: Oh, there you go.
20: Makes sense.
17: It makes sense.
19: That makes sense.
17: But it's really kind of strange. It's one of those things where you just go, okay, you just, here's a way to make money.
18: Just what George Lucas intended.
17: Yeah, huh?
18: It's just what George Lucas intended, to pair it up with an NFL team.
17: Absolutely.
19: And Disney's not doing well. You know, they're struggling.
18: Yeah, that's true.
17: They actually might be. I don't know. Are they, I know their movies aren't selling very well, but I guess they got the, I don't know how the
20: Toy Story made $1 billion.
17: That's true.
20: That made all the money for the summer. That made up for all the losses
18: the
20: of Mandalorian
18: Toy
20: and
18: Story 5, where the chick gets everything.
17: I don't know. How did people respond to Toy Story ultimately? I think people liked it, didn't they?
18: I think they loved Toy Story 5. And I don't know what the plot is.
19: I don't either. I don't know anything about it.
17: It's the girl toy that's in, I don't know, I think she came in like second
20: or
17: third
20: Jessie.
17: One.
19: Yeah,
17: and she goes on some kind of adventure to, I can't remember what the hell it was. I've only seen the first one.
21: I think there's an iPad in it. So.
17: Yeah. Oh, it's about kids,
19: it's like
17: being addicted.
18: Yeah.
17: Now the kids, the first thing was the kid's getting older, so he leaves the toys behind. Now young kids are using iPads and not playing with real toys. I feel like that's the...
19: Okay.
17: Yeah,
19: it's
17: a nice little thing.
20: Both the critics and the audience loved Toy Story 5. 93%, 94%.
17: And that is not a figment. Stop right there. Don't go on.
19: What?
17: Don't say of the imagination.
18: Oh, I can't. Please. Please.
17: Jim,
18: it's a figure of your...
19: Is figment spelled F or PH?
17: F. Okay. Why would you think it's a PH?
19: Well, because I was thinking about like a phantom.
17: Uh-huh.
19: And in French, it's like fantôme, and then like figment. Maybe there's like some sort of...
17: Well, there's a bridge there. I see where you're coming from, but no, it's not. It's old fig, like a fig.
19: I can't spell.
20: Yeah, if you spell with a PH, it's inexpensive, full-bodied California red wine that you can buy at Trader Joe's.
17: Wonderful.
20: With the PH, there you go, Adam.
17: And just click the microphone and put in Jared. You'll get 20%.
19: Go ahead and steal a chicken.
17: Yeah.
19: They won't care.
17: New glasses?
18: Really? You can do that?
19: Oh, I was just using it because I was looking at my nails and I can't see up close.
17: Oh, are you having one of your little freakouts about your cuticles?
19: I was just going to do my nails.
17: Oh, I see.
19: But I was looking at them and I couldn't see them, and I'm just, man.
17: So those are readers?
19: No, these are my glasses.
17: Oh, okay.
19: But they're only for, so I have one eye is nearsighted and one eye is farsighted.
17: You're a freak.
19: And also,
17: and that's not spelled with a PH.
19: But also, they're also just old eyes. So like not so my close up vision for both is getting worse.
17: Yeah.
19: Because I'm 44.
17: Does that happen a lot where one eye is nearsighted and one eye is that's
18: I bet
17: odd.
18: That's rare.
17: That's odd.
19: So these I see better looking up close, like it improves my vision, but like I can see better farther away when I take them off.
17: You know, my wife has been, and I don't know anybody else who can do this, but it's been going on now for probably 20 years. She's never gone to get her eyes checked, and she just wears readers, but like she drives with them and everything.
20: With readers?
17: Yeah.
19: That doesn't make sense.
17: Like it would make me sick to my stomach. But
20: yeah.
17: When I decided that she's coming home on Wednesday, I decided I got to have a talk. She's got it. Because I will bet you that if she went and got her eyes checked and then got a prescription that matched it, I bet, I'm almost sure, I was thinking about this other day, I'm almost sure she would see Disney like a whole new world.
19: Yeah.
20: Probably.
17: Like, I'm sure that she does not really know what the world looks like.
19: Well, you know, and they say cheaters aren't really good for you because...
17: They're not. They give you migraines and stuff, don't they?
19: Well, not just that, but like for your eyes in general, because your eyes aren't typically the same prescription.
17: Right.
19: And you're starting with your with the lenses being the same across the board, and it just magnifies it, which is helpful.
17: Yeah.
19: But it's apparently like not good for the eyeballs.
17: No, I just thought of this like there's something special that can happen when it's almost like it'll be different, not quite as extreme as if like they cured blindness and you could suddenly
18: see for the first time.
17: Yeah, but in a strange way, I really believe that she'll be able to see. All I got to do is I convince her to go do it. But
19: no, that'll be good. She'll love that.
17: And then one time she got out of the car, she was driving, and she had two pairs of readers on.
18: Why?
17: Because she needed the double magnification.
18: Okay.
19: Oh, no.
17: I'm not lying to you.
20: That sounds very dangerous.
19: I don't
20: dangerous.
19: Believe you're lying. I don't know.
17: Like, if I tried to do that, I would at some point throw up because I would get sick to my stomach. And I can't. Sometimes I'll be reading and I'll, you know, get up and do something and then realize it only takes like 30 seconds to go, oh, wait, whoa, wait a minute. Can I forget and leave the readers
19: hilarious.
17: On?
19: Hilarious.
17: Two readers. Well, you
19: know, both like
17: yeah,
19: plus,
17: the rich keep just getting 1.5. richer. Yeah, I'm sure they were both low magnifying, yeah. You know, but it's weird as you get older, the whole readers thing, because you need them to read things, and there's a silly trick that is played on people who are aging in this country. The more that they need to know what's in the products that they're putting in their body, the smaller the print becomes for any, you know, it's like as you get older, you're going to be taking more medications and things like that. And everything gets smaller.
0: I can't read it. What does it say?
19: So, and then you want to bring it further away so it will come into focus, but now it's too small to read.
0: That's why I have a magnifying glass. Hang on.
17: Well, there's that. Yeah, but my point is you get to a certain point, because it happens around 40 or so that you start needing readers. It happens to everybody. Mm-hmm. There's a muscle that gets loosened in your head.
20: Your head knocked around a little bit.
17: There's a muscle in your eye that kind of loosens and gets weak, and you just need readers. It happens to everybody. But as you get older, you start needing more. And I realize now that I have, not thinking about this, it's almost like a safety plan. I have readers like in every room, just waiting for me, just in case. In case there's a moment where I need them, they're there. Because there's nothing worse than needing them and not remembering where you put that pair or whatever. So there's probably about 10 pair all over our house in case of a reader emergency.
21: Your wife's got all 10 on.
17: There have been times. I'm like, didn't we have like 5 other readers here?
19: Yeah, they're on my head.
17: I just don't know how she does it. I just don't know how she does it. There's many things that are remarkable about her that I don't know how she does. This one's kind of odd, kind of strange.
22: I'm a perfectionist.
17: I heard that over the weekend.
0: I really am.
17: I wanted to play that.
0: I really am. Thank you.
17: You know what?
0: Did you see the video I did? The Hunex, the blowing up Karg Island? It was beautiful. I'm a perfectionist.
17: I saw that. I didn't see that one. I saw the one where you put you take the sign that says Lake Ontario and throw it away.
0: Yeah, that was beautiful.
17: Put Lake America there. Hey, and then start dancing like YMCA.
20: Google Maps. It's not official.
17: Don't say it's official. It's not official. Google knows this guy has power, and if they don't change it to Lake America in our area, then he can hurt them. And that's what this is all based on. I'm not going to get into a big rant or whatever, but it's the matter of, look, I've got power and I can hurt you. So everyone at Google still thinks it's Lake Ontario, but they don't need the trouble. They don't need the trouble. It's like, if we don't change it to Lake America in the Americas, then, you know, he's got power and he can hurt us, and he will. And he'll smile and he'll enjoy it. And so we're just going to be, what's the path of least resistance? Path of least resistance is just to do it. One thing, and then the one that I saw where he gets rid of the Lake Ontario sign and puts in Lake America, then he starts dancing like the YMCA dance. And one thing I have noticed is when he retweets or whatever, reposts these AI memes of him, he's always much thinner in these AI.
22: I'm a perfectionist.
0: You know, the regular TV, the fake news, they add fake pounds.
19: He's like those ladies that post themselves and are all filtered and just like pretend that they're not extremely filtered. Yeah.
17: But
0: I don't know what you're talking about. The like I said, fake news, fake pounds.
17: Of course, fake news. It's fake. Everything is, you know what? Who cares? I got to be honest with you. I've got to be honest with you.
0: Good.
17: Like, who cares? This is the way that it is. You know, they've got power until they don't have power, and we all have to deal with it. And That's just the way that it is.
20: If you're
17: that's
20: looking,
17: just the way that it is, and there's nothing that can be done about
0: it. Hit me up after we steal the election.
17: Okay. Yeah. Well, you know what? even then, there's nothing I can do about any of this. So.
20: If you're looking to escape, Eric, I just came across a headline here where you can find an ultra private $16 million island with its own helipad in the Florida Keys. That way you could live there. You kind of get away.
19: To fill with miners, right?
0: Well, if there's gold there, you're going to look for the gold. You want miners to take the gold.
19: Oh, right. That kind of miner.
17: I don't know. It really is like, has anybody cool ever bought an island? Like, if you bought an island now, everybody's going to assume that you're doing exactly what Epstein was doing.
0: Adults only on this island, 40 and up. Yes. No one under 40.
17: Yeah, you're just not allowed. Piece of information that's out there that lets us know that our glorious country just gets better and better and better as the days go by. And it's not just the leaders, but I'm talking about the people, the United States citizens. Corporations, businesses, employers of all kinds are getting ready for a work blackout that is possibly going to happen.
19: Everybody
17: not possibly.
19: Gets really drunk.
17: No. A blackout in a sense. They're not going to go to work on the date that Grand Theft Auto comes out, the next Grand Theft Auto, which is November 19th.
0: Well, you got to understand that. It's an important day for people.
17: Yeah. So I'm saying, of course it is.
0: You mean you deserve a day off?
17: Of course it is. Yeah. I mean, I'm not going to get here and say, I mean, sure, if I had employees and any of them tried to pull this kind of stuff, I would fire them immediately. But what do I know about business?
20: Yeah.
17: I'm not a businessman. This is probably a great thing. It's probably let everybody just, look, if this many Americans have decided that that's their priority, what do I know? It must be the most important thing.
0: Have you seen the playthrough yet or the teaser yet?
17: It looks pretty cool.
0: Oh, my God.
19: Yeah. Pretty cool.
0: I'm not going to look.
17: After I saw that teaser, I said to my employees, take 3 days.
0: Yeah. Thank you.
20: Thank you. George and I need to be able to black out, okay? Okay.
17: So this is what's going to happen during this. You play the game, we'll pay you and expect nothing in return because, it's like Christmas. So it's obviously... there's nothing weird about the fact that almost every single person is into exactly the same thing on the same day. I don't find anything weird about that at all. It just must be that good that everyone is going to be playing it at the same time. Yeah, you used to be, it's an old world, where some people are into this and some people are into that. But now everybody's into this, and that's all there is to it. Well, take a few days off, but remember this. Know your rights and expect to get paid while you're wasting time.
0: Thank you.
20: People don't realize that with the PlayStation app, you can leave your console on at home and play wherever you are.
17: Oh, cool. That's
20: so you
17: awesome.
20: Can bring Grand Theft Auto to work with you.
17: Oh, that's awesome because work's not about productivity.
0: That's good if you're a surgeon or something and you have surgery that day.
17: Oh, yeah. Oh, yeah.
0: You're going to have it up in front of you.
1: Sorry, I'm going to kill this hooker real quick.
20: Whoops.
17: And since so many surgeries are being done basically you have a controller in your hand, they could get switched up in the middle of it. You might get a little... you handed me the wrong controller. Scalpel. Controller.
0: Silencer.
17: I encourage. Look, one of two things can happen. Everybody can decide not to fly, or just put up with the fact that your pilot is playing GTA while you're in the air. Hey, once you get off the ground,
19: basically floats.
17: Between takeoff and landing.
20: What
17: if you get close to landing and he's almost finished some kind of level? He's like, well, we're going to circle around.
1: Did you actually watch the teaser at all?
17: I have not watched it. No, I saw it. The teaser is actually on my splash page for my, is it Netflix?
1: Yes.
17: Yeah. Okay. So, but I think it's also on my splash page just for my
0: YouTube?
17: Android, my basic thing.
19: Oh, like your TV.
17: First thing I turn on, the thing that's there.
1: The BTS concert. Well, you should do, see how far you can get into the extended.
17: It's only like 15 minutes, isn't it?
1: I think it's 25.
17: Okay. Well, you think that I would not make it all the way to the end?
1: I think you would. It's pretty
0: 35. It's 35, because I did.
18: Saturday night. I'm like, I'll watch this.
17: Is it a lot of, just guarantee me this before I say I'm going to do it. Because if they say me, so a lot of killing, I hope.
18: Yeah, a lot of headshots. Okay,
17: yeah, a lot of people dying and stuff like, yeah, that's because I find that wildly entertaining. I love to watch other people shoot other people. It's something I can never get enough of. So I'd probably watch it twice, three times, I would imagine. But yeah, I'll give it. I think I'll make it about 4 minutes. I don't like the look. Like I don't like the video game look. It doesn't do anything for me. I find it to be flat, dull, boring.
18: This is much improved from the last one.
19: Yeah, it's different than that.
18: It looks realistic almost.
17: Mm-hmm. Yeah, but the realistic how? Like realistic
18: compared to the previous one.
17: Like you would be surprised. Like
18: I was.
17: I thought that was a real person.
18: No, no, you're gonna know it's
17: so like when you shoot somebody, it looks like you really shot somebody.
18: Yeah.
17: Wow, man. And some people believe progress is impossible. They're just pessimists.
18: Well, hey, if you can't really be in the army or go around killing people, it's fun to pretend.
17: This or one, learn.
18: Yeah.
20: It's also, this game has been pushed back so many times, which is why the hype and the buildup has just gotten to this
17: point. What are the chances it's going to be like one of these Marvel movies where everybody gets excited and then 2 days later everyone's going to hate it?
20: I could see that happening. Believe it or not, everyone thinks it's going to be great.
17: Yeah.
20: I think people need to manage their expectations.
17: What's it been, like 7 years or something since the last
20: something
17: one?
20: Like that?
21: No, near 10, I think. Like,
20: oh, is really? It really that long? Wow.
17: That's a long wait. Listen, hey, put your career on the line. Be willing to lose everything that you've built up to this point in your life. This new GTA is important, man. Don't allow any fuddy-duddy with their life's obligations to keep you from what is obviously the most important thing on your personal journey. Hey, this belongs to you. You take it. Now, if you lose your job and you lose your home, who cares?
21: It's actually been 13 years since the last one.
17: So
21: you got to forgive people for...
17: I didn't even notice. It's 13 years where I didn't even notice.
21: Because you didn't play the last one.
17: I've never played any... I have no hand-eye coordination. So I was never... From beginning with Asteroids, my friends would play, you know, in what do you call it?
20: Arcades.
17: And I would just stand there and joke around with them and have fun, but I wouldn't play.
20: Didn't you have like the racing simulator?
17: Yeah, but to me, that's more of a
18: pole
17: simulator.
18: Pole Position was that video game.
17: No. He's talking about when you get like a simulator that you're in, which I did for a little while, but I still wasn't good at it. I could never quite get the steering down to where I wouldn't just be in the wall. It was like fractions of micro motions that would either get you be right or in the wall, and I could never work that out. And then I was like, I don't want to do this if I stink. I guess if you stick around and try it long
20: enough. Keep practicing. Practice makes perfect. Yeah.
19: Practice.
21: You'd rather do GTA stuff in real life anyway.
17: Like exactly. Just go around, steal a car.
21: You know.
17: I mean, how violent does it get?
21: As violent as you want it to be.
17: No, you can't punch women and stuff.
20: Yeah, you can.
17: Yes, you can.
20: Yeah,
17: you can.
20: What?
21: Yeah, you can only punch women if you want.
18: It's a golf commercial.
19: Yeah, you run them over. They don't die at first, and so you have to back up, and then they lose all their money, and you get out and take their money, and then you leave.
17: Hold on. You're telling me that this golf company just got shaken down because some golfer knocks a woman down because she touches his driver or something? This is a company that has to be condemned, and the entire country is taking a day off to punch women on GTA on November 19th.
19: I know.
17: Don't
19: women.
17: Take me literally. I'm just saying that it's part of the game. This golf... As a woman, I have to speak out against this. Oh, but GTA? Oh, yeah, they punch women. It's okay. It's grandfathered in. 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
7: At 3:30, I'm Bill Caiaccio with our top local story. An aspiring Metro Atlanta rapper is going to federal prison for bank fraud and aggravated identity theft. Assistant U.S. Attorney Nathan Kitchen says 34-year-old Shamari Brooks used his music and social media to recruit people whose names he could write in on stolen checks and to sell tutorials on how people could steal themselves.
28: What made Mr. Brooks really particularly pernicious with this scheme was not only was he taking these steps and cashing them himself, but he was also trafficking and advertising to others that he would sell these stolen checks so that they could negotiate them themselves.
7: Brooks and his associates had $6.5 million in checks stolen from the mail but didn't manage to cash any. He'll serve 6 years behind bars. The DeKalb County School District is asking parents to weigh in on how much screen time is appropriate for students. District spokeswoman Jennifer Caracciolo says the parents know best when it comes to kids and screen time.
29: We're asking our families and community members to tell us what they're seeing and what they think.
7: The information will be used to create guidelines for educators. The district has created a survey which can be accessed through its website until September 11th. Abbott is releasing a new liquid baby formula with whole milk. Medical correspondent Yuri Benajud reports the formula is already pre-mixed and it's the only whole milk option available in the U.S.
30: Doctors say breastfeeding is appropriate till about the age of two, but they also acknowledge it's not always possible. It's a key reason why many parents today are looking forward to having yet another option to help feed their infants. And as always, parents should talk to their pediatrician about what's right for their baby.
7: The University of Tennessee football team will honor the late Dolly Parton this season.
31: We'll be wearing a sticker patch on the back of our helmet to recognize her accomplishments and everything that she's meant and had an impact here on Tennessee.
7: Tennessee head football coach Josh Heupel. The sticker features a butterfly emblem, which is rooted in Parton's brand. It is 3:32 and time now for live team coverage of traffic and weather. In the 24-hour traffic center, it's Alex Williams.
17: You
3: brake lights you're not expecting right now, Bill, between Roswell and Alpharetta, and that's due to a crash on 400 northbound that just cleared at Haynesbridge Road. Everything back open there, so the delays back to Holcomb Ridge Road will start to thin out. Earlier stall cleared in Midtown, but the brake lights, they're going to stay there. 85 south jamming in just south of 400. You're going to stay slow, 75, 85 southbound down toward Freedom Parkway. And I'm looking for new trouble in Clayton County. 75 southbound is all brake lights from 285 down to a new crash right around or just before Terra Boulevard exit 235. We're going to scan the jam cam, see what lanes are blocked there. From the Trustdale.com Traffic Center, Triple Team Traffic, 95.5 WSB.
1: This is WSB meteorologist Christina Edwards. Partly cloudy with an isolated pop-up shower possible today. Otherwise hot and dry with a high of 93. Lows tonight in the low 70s. Tomorrow and Wednesday, a mix of sun and clouds. Highs in the mid-90s. Staying hot for the rest of this week.
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17: Instagram is cracking down, or so they say, on AI accounts pretending to be human.
20: Sure they are.
17: Look at her. Don't you wish she was human? She's not. Uh-huh. But are these like influencers that are AI?
20: All these platforms are loaded with slop.
17: Yeah. Well, the idea here is that it says that fake humans that fail to self-label will have their reach limited. Now, what does that mean? Limited.
20: Just means that they're not going to show up in all the different...
17: I know what it means, but I mean, in reality, if you wanted to get rid of it, you would just, if you're not real, then you're off the platform.
20: There might be some people that look like they're AI, if that makes sense, and then that's probably to prevent that from happening.
17: Well, no, but it says you've got to self-label as human. So if you don't self-label as human, I'm saying
19: this. Hi, I'm human.
17: Oh, okay. You're in.
19: Excellent.
17: You're in.
20: They should just ban it.
17: All of this stuff.
19: In the market for an automatic cat, whatever.
20: Meow.
17: Yeah, this is the thing. None of this matters. None of this matters. There's so many of these stories. You know, Meta's going to give some money over the next 10 years, and it's going to limit kids. They can only scroll for 2 hours a night, or which is interesting, because the solution is we're only going to give our kids a little bit of poison on a daily basis. But in reality, as you read these stories, there's that image of, was it some kind of king or something who tries to make the waves go back in the ocean? Like, there's some kind of story where, it's to show the limits of the power of the king. He goes, stands in the water and commands that the waves go the other way. This wave is coming this way, and every single one of us deserves what's going to happen or what is happening, and it's just going to happen. You can have these little band-aids here or there, and you can fool yourself that politicians over the age of 65 are going to pass legislation that keeps 14-year-olds from seeing what they want to see. You can delude yourself into that. You can feel good in a delusional way that Meta lost that case and convinced yourself that children are going to be helped. Good. You know what? If that makes you feel good inside and it's easier to live your life, then go for it. It's completely wrong. It's not going to happen. We unleashed this, and you know, years and years and years ago, you know, when we decided that that the future was going to belong to the people that we rewarded with billions and billions of dollars, who came along in the late 90s and early 2000s and started doing all this tech stuff. And we decided, hey, we're giving you the most money. You're the most important. Here it is. Now drag us into the future. Well, here we are. Here we are. None of us have any privacy. You know, you got the flock camera thing going on. They're having a meeting, I think, in Cobb County or something today about flock cameras. And here's the deal about flock cameras. They're going to do some good, and then they're going to be abused. And of course, they're going to end up inside of the Palantir mesh. You can delude yourself because your local politician said something or your local whatever passed something. But we can't. Or you can't see it yet, but it's already too late. It's already too late. Between 95 and 2005, as a society, we decided the most important people in the society were the tech people.

0: localities or whatever will become somewhat more analog, or there may be, you know, in the late 60s and the early 70s, the hippies started having their back to the earth and organic, you know, and they
1: digital
0: would do
1: free communes.
0: I guess it'll be like with the hippies, it was like a commune kind of situation. And I know a few people who told me some hilarious stories about when they lived on those. Because of course, when you get there, it's just real life is still happening and all the same things are still happening. And it's just that you slept with flour. Yeah, you're presenting to the world. I have a friend who was a genuine 60s and early 70s hippie. And she used to tell me, like, and she lived on a commune for a while, a little hippie commune somewhere in New York State. And she told me, like, because new people would show up all the time. And, you know, most of them would just be like what we would think of as homeless people now, you know, with some ideals or whatever. But I remember she told me that that they had a phrase around the house or ranch or whatever the hell. And it was Time Magazine hippie. Like every once in a while, somebody would show up that basically had learned what a hippie was from Time Magazine and showed up with, you know, all of that, which is where, you know,
1: I'm ready for the free love.
0: Yeah. Yeah. And then like they'd be like working and then like the new guy would show up, like walk downstairs nude or something. They'd all like roll their eyes. That was the Time Magazine hippie. Yeah. So yeah, maybe there will be little, like people will want to kind of get back to the earth or whatever. But as far as society goes, as far as the world goes, really, we made this decision, you and me, back in the 2000s, that the most important people were the ones who were making all these cool gadgets that we loved, and we rewarded them, and we made them powerful through money and fame, and we handed them the keys to the future, and now, you know, we want to try to regulate this or that. You can't. You can delude yourself that you're doing something, but we're on this trajectory. This is where we're going. And you're not going to, there's no legislation that's going to give you your privacy back. It's not going to happen. You know, you would be amazed. And then you add that to what I've been naive about, which is, you know, the actual kind of evil in the world and the things that people will do. Boston Scientific heart monitoring devices are impeded after cyber attack. Now, on one hand, I've got to believe the people that we've rewarded with money and fame since the early 2000s knew that this was coming. This isn't a surprise. Boston Scientific heart monitoring devices are impeded after a cyber attack, the company said. Cardiac rhythm management devices implanted after the August 25th hack can't be activated to send data to remote patient management systems. Now, that's bad, but do they have the ability to actually turn them off? I don't know. Do they have the ability to actually turn them against the people that have them inside of their bodies? I don't know. But, you know, this is the world that we live in now. And it's a surprise to us, but it's not a surprise to the people that we gave money and fame to and threw the keys to the into their hands of the future. It's not a surprise to them. Everything that is a consequence of this stuff is known by them 5, 6, 7 years, a decade before the technology ever gets into your hands. The stuff that's going on with teens and their mental health as a result of social media is a surprise to you as the parent. It's not a surprise to the manufacturer. Not a surprise to the people who made it. They knew it. They did it. They worked the algorithms to make it happen because it makes them even more money. And look, I'm not saying that everybody should try to make money, but I'm a naive person who can't believe still that there are people who would mess with medical devices that are inside the bodies of people. And guess what? They're playing the same game. They're going to get their money. Nobody's going to say no. You know, these things are already implanted inside of these people. Now, this is not an anomaly. And what's happening to your kids is not an anomaly. And the fact that over 40% of fourth graders can't read at a fourth grade level is not an anomaly. It's new to you, and it's new to me, and it's a surprise to us.

0: not a surprise to the people who launched it. They do all the research. They know where it's going. So everybody's a product. That's and it's our fault. It's our fault because we didn't want to pay for email. You know, there's a, I was watching, so Brian Eno has a kind of a, you know, he does like ambient, he kind of started the ambient music thing. And he has an app that is, you know, that it's like his ambient music, you know, stuff. And I was watching something. And I go, oh, I'd be interested in that. Cause you know, at night I have my, my noises going to quiet the tinnitus. And I find that the ambient music is kind of gets me into a better sleep. So it was a surprise to me when I went to the app and it was like $32 or something, $35.
1: For a year?
0: No, just $35. Okay. But even then, because the way apps are, I was like, huh? Why would I? And then I, but then I got it and it was wonderful. You pay once, he leaves you alone.
1: Okay.
0: He doesn't bother you. He doesn't send you a thing so that you could go to another tier or a, another plan or get more or
1: You've
0: whatever.
1: Unlocked heavier sleep.
0: Yeah, it's the it's the old fashioned way. I've got a product. I worked on it. I worked hard on it. If you want it, this is the cost. Once you buy it, it's yours, and that's it. He leaves you alone. How many businesses have you bought anything from in the last 5 years that just completely leave you alone after you've made your purchase?
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0: You complicated your life, Jared Yamamoto. 4 fantasy football leagues.
18: Yeah, what's wrong with that?
0: Because here's the thing, when I was just playing in one, it ruined. It's funny because I still say Sunday because now what do we have, like 5 games on Sunday? Yeah. Ruined everything. Yeah. Everything's. But it would ruin it because if I was watching a game where I cared about who won, but then there would be individual players on the other team that I would want to do well. So then I'm in like this weird situation. I want my team to win, but the other team has my quarterback. So here now, it's not something simple like win or lose. I want my team to win. Now it's like, I want my team to win, but I want it to be a shootout so that the other quarterback, it's like, yeah. There's so many ways for the day to go bad. And then when you add 4 of them, I would just be confused, like emotionally, like my team won, but because my team won, my fantasy lost. But because that fantasy lost, the same player that killed that fantasy for me then made it possible for me to win the other fantasy, because surely you have some players that are going against each other in these different leagues. And it's just too much to think about for me.
18: See, I totally disagree. You have to just go off of the statistics and your gut. And yeah. Also, when it comes to the scenario where
0: I'm talking about when you're watching the game. Emotionally.
18: So, like for me, what I do is fantasy always comes second. My team comes first. So that once I was able to develop that mindset and say that no matter what the Falcons do, I want them to do better than any of my fantasy teams. So I don't care if I've got players that are on the other team. I want the Falcons to win first. And once I got that mindset, it made a lot easier.
0: And also, if I look at it, if you're in 4 fantasy leagues, that means that you're going to have something. It can't be often that you lose 5 things on one Sunday, in all 4 fantasy leagues.
18: This is how I protect myself.
0: Yeah, so there's going to be, I can see what you're doing. It's the other way. If you're in enough of them, there's going to be something you could be happy about.
18: Absolutely.
0: At the end. Okay, I see. All right.
18: It's all about protecting your mentality.
0: It's like putting a bet on all the horses. You're not going to make any money, but one of them's going to win.
18: One of them's going to win. The best is when you come out of a weekend and all 4 of them won, and then, of course, your teams win too. You're like, yes, coming into Monday.
0: And that's wonderful.
18: Doesn't happen very often, but it does happen.
0: Well, there should be a name for that. There should be a name.
19: Quadfecta.
20: nice.
19: Or quinfecta.
0: It'd be quinfecta because you're adding the.
18: But then you had the college teams in there.
19: Quinn Martin fecta.
18: You had the college teams.
0: Oh, by the way, your Bill Belichick team won. Oh, I watched game. Hey, I watched that whole game.
18: Jordan wasn't in Dublin with him. What the hell? Why wasn't she there?
0: Well, that's why they won.
20: Jordan. Excuse me.
0: Yes,
20: Jordan. We're not talking about that right now. So. I wasn't there. That's the end of it. Thank you.
0: Thank you, Jordan.
18: You got like to fly?
19: We had phone sex.
0: Thank you.
20: Well, obviously.
0: So you UNC fans are
18: I was the one telling
0: has
18: you.
0: Has he turned it around?
18: Remember when you were yelling at me? No,
0: okay,
18: on Friday?
0: I don't think their competition was
19: what
0: that
19: a blowout.
0: Great.
19: It
18: no,
19: was.
18: No, they're not.
0: It wasn't a blowout.
19: 15-10.
0: Yeah,
19: right?
0: No, but that could be a good football game. It was a close. I watched the whole game, and it was a weird thing, and I don't know why, because I respect Bill Belichick, and I can't believe that he's not in the Hall of Fame and wasn't in on the first ballot. That's insane to me. But I don't, you know, it's I don't root for him because he, you know, my favorite team, the Bills, he crushed them for so long. But I'm kind of a person who believes in excellence, so I don't. I'm like, hey, you know, get better. That's how I feel about my team. Get better. I don't necessarily hate, but I don't have a good history with this guy, and it's kind of weird. I found myself kind of rooting for him.
18: Yeah,
0: and I don't know why. Maybe it's just because I have no connection whatsoever.
19: All those years
0: of
19: not winning.
0: Is that what it is?
19: All those years.
0: But
19: you expect to root against me and you hate me, but when I'm not winning, you can't.
0: That was his best win because it was against a team that's somewhat legit. They were just, you know, they were crushed in the national championship a couple years ago, but they were in it. So, but I think that there's, I saw what was going on with the team, and I still think it's going to be a pretty rough year.
18: They'll be bowl eligible. I promise.
0: Okay, if he makes a bowl.
18: I promise they'll make a bowl. They're going to be better. I bowl, number one, last year.
0: Also,
19: undefeated.
0: I watched. This
19: undefeated.
0: Is like, isn't this undefeated?
18: Yeah, no, Bill, not that.
0: Is this the third year in a row they've opened in Ireland?
18: No, this is not the third year. I mean, you're talking about just in general or?
0: No, I mean, college season that has been open in Ireland 3 years in a row.
18: Yes.
0: And they've all been good games, as I recall.
18: Yes.
0: And I noticed they did a wide shot coming back one time. That stadium was not sold out. There was not a full stadium, which sort of surprises me. What the hell else is going on in Belfast on that day?
18: Well, that's in Dublin.
0: Oh, Dublin. I'm sorry.
18: Yeah,
0: Dublin.
18: But still, I mean, either way, I think it's all about the teams you bring. Like, in no offense to UNC
0: it's
18: and
0: Bill
18: TCU.
0: Bill Belichick.
18: I know, but it's UNC
0: you
18: and TCU.
0: Chance to see maybe the greatest football coach of time. I don't follow soccer. But I know who Lionel Messi is. I know who Ronaldo is. I you know,
16: wouldn't go see them neither. I was chucking rocks at immigrants.
0: Oh, okay, sorry.
16: That's what I do on Saturday.
18: That stadium, by the way, is amazing. I've been to that stadium before, but I that would be enough to draw me to if West Georgia were to ever play in that game. But my whole thing is.
0: Georgia is never going to open the college football season.
18: One can dream, okay?
0: Yeah, okay, well, you know what they say about dreams.
18: What?
0: I don't know, but you know, they're not real. They're not real.
18: But I'm telling you, if you had Alabama or like one of the Georgia there, it would be sold out. No problem. You have to get a better program there.
0: Okay, but I just feel like, I know Dublin, but when you see the city and stuff, like I wasn't all that impressed. You know, the guy said it like it rains like 65%.
18: It's very gray.
0: And then I thought about, when I saw that, I thought, oh, that's why it's so green over there. Obviously, it rains all the time.
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8: The Safe Business Initiative is a free program aiming to lay out a clear way for business owners and their employees to learn what to do in an emergency. Douglas County Fire and EMS Chief Miles Allen says they will focus on several key areas.
9: CPR training, learning how to deal with an AED, learning how to operate a fire extinguisher, how to administer Narcan and do a stop the bleed.
8: Allen says these are all things that people can do to allow time for emergency personnel to arrive. They hope to begin offering training soon. Jonathan O'Brien, 95.5 WSB.
7: 91 degrees in Atlanta. Get ready for a hot week ahead. What are the storm chances? Meteorologist Christina Edwards has Atlanta's most accurate and dependable forecast coming up. A 34-year-old Metro Atlanta man faces 6 years in federal prison for promoting fraud as a way of life in a failed stolen check scheme.
10: With the stage name Junie Knots, aspiring rapper Shamari Brooks used social media to recruit people whose names he could write in on stolen checks. Assistant U.S. Attorney in Atlanta Nathan Kitchens says Brooks also sold fraud tutorials.
28: He had a rap video that he compared himself to Bernie Madoff, showing him driving around, going to various banks, and showing his wads of cash that he'd taken from cashing fraudulent checks.
10: Despite a jaw-dropping theft haul,
28: there were thousands of these checks worth over $6.5 million.
10: Kitchens says Brooks wasn't able to cash even one. How he got them all is still under investigation. Veronica Waters, 95.5 WSB.
7: A woman from Metro Atlanta is among the missing in a flood-ravaged valley in Nepal, and her family is clinging to hope she'll be found alive.
29: Mary Sorensen took part in a Kailash pilgrimage, traveling from her home in Cherokee County to the mountainous region of Asia. Her son, Riley Wilderman, calls it a guttural pain the family is enduring.
30: So much heartbreak. The last thing that she sent to us was Tuesday morning.
29: More than 4,000 people are still missing. The official death toll has climbed past 900 after a collapsed glacier sent a massive wall of water and debris roaring into the valley near the border with Tibet. Graham Carroll, 95.5 WSB.
7: Two people are dead after a flash flood hits the Grand Canyon. Rescuers are trying to locate more than a dozen people who were still unaccounted for. Reporter Melissa Adon says it's in the air in an area where cell service is spotty.
31: Where we are, it is miles away down in that Bright Angel Phantom Ranch area where this dangerous flash flooding happened, and there is no cell service. It is very hard to get a hold of people. So unless you have a satellite phone, it is very difficult for campers or hikers to get word that they are okay.
7: Two Atlanta police officers are recovering after they're hit with a glass bottle by a man suffering a mental health crisis. It happened as officers responded to a home in the 3500 block of Forest Park Road. Police say Jaheim Bavines had a BB gun and knife, and when they went to arrest him, that's when he hit the officers with the glass bottle. Officers deployed their tasers and were able to take the man into custody. Bavines is now in the Fulton County Jail charged with aggravated assault. The officers have non-life-threatening injuries. DeKalb County Schools asked parents how much screen time is too much for students.
32: Screen time is a hot topic among educators, and it's all about balance.
33: We know in DeKalb County Schools that technology is important. It's important in today's classrooms, but we also know that there needs to be a balance, and balance matters.
32: DeKalb's Jennifer Caracciolo says parents and community members are being asked to respond to a survey about their views on how much screen time is just right. The survey is available on the district's website until September 11th. Lisa Nicholas, 95.5 WSB.
7: A heads up to drivers in Cobb and Fulton counties this week. The Georgia DOT will temporarily close the Powers Ferry Road Bridge over the Chattahoochee River for maintenance starting tomorrow morning. morning at 5 o'clock, and that'll go on through 9 p.m. Thursday. This is part of the planned seven-day repair schedule. It is now 4:04, and the Von Hessler Doctrine continues in less than 2 minutes. Right now, it's live team coverage of traffic and weather in the 24-hour traffic center. Alex Williams.
1: Not what we needed out of Midtown in a northeast Atlanta, Bill. Crash, two left lanes knocked out, 85 northbound, and just north of the 75-85 split before you get to the Beaufort Spring connector. Delays already getting very heavy back toward University Avenue. You can take Highway 29, Metropolitan Parkway, either of those up toward Northside Drive and head up toward Midtown as an alternate there, or always use Peachtree Street. And Conyers dealing with a crash. I-20 westbound should be in the clearing stages. Just past West Avenue, exit number 80. Slowing the ride as you head over to Sigmund Road. I-20 eastbound also seeing some brake lights. Looking for new trouble in Lithonia between Evans Mill Road and Turner Hill. I-20 westbound, slowest part of that ride on the West Freeway is all that merging madness coming off of 285 out toward Fulton Industrial Boulevard. Next report in less than 10 minutes from the Trustdale.com Traffic Center. Triple Team Traffic, 95.5 WSB.
3: I'm WSB meteorologist Christina Edwards. Partly cloudy, hot today with a high of 93. Lows tonight in the low 70s. Sunshine for tomorrow, high around 94. Temperatures will remain in the mid-90s for the rest of this week.
7: 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I'm Bill Caiaccio, 95.5 WSB.
0: Hour two of the Von Hessler Doctrine begins right now. I lost my story. I lost the story.
4: Whoa.
0: Here it is. I don't know why sometimes Jerry gives me these stories, but then probably because I do them, which I'm going to do right now.
5: I am a content producer.
0: This is from...
5: I'm providing you content.
0: Some publication called the Atlanta Journal-Constitution.
5: Never heard of them.
0: And it's in the wellness section. They have a wellness section over there.
5: What, to one page?
0: Do they cover themselves? Just a little joke amongst friends. It says, feeling stressed? Cuddle with these animals at these five Georgia experiences. I have to tell you, animals, animal stress.
5: Picture.
0: No. This is like somebody is feeding a bovine here. This is the kind of animal.
5: Yeah, there's an alpaca
0: ranch.
5: Small?
0: Well, yeah, you could be like, hey, I'm feeding you now, but I'll be eating you later.
5: Yeah. At Blessing Creek Farms, you can, there's bunnies, goats, pigs, and a herd of Scottish Highland cows.
0: Good.
11: Those are like fluffy and hairy.
0: Yeah. Well, good for anybody who loves that. I'm not trying to rain on anybody's parade. I'm just going to tell you for myself, animals stress me out. I don't, they're just, you know, they stink and they're big and they just stink and they go to the bathroom all over the place. I just don't, how does that, I would be, if I'm cuddly with it, I'd be like, is it going to go to the bathroom anytime soon? That would be in my head the whole time.
5: So you wouldn't go
0: to, oh boy, it stinks being near this animal. I just get stressed out.
5: So you wouldn't go to like the local rabbitry where you can go and pet rabbits?
0: The rabbitry?
5: Yeah, that's what apparently a house full of rabbits.
12: Yeah. A rabbitry. They grow on trees.
0: Yeah, go to that.
5: Well, rabbit trees.
0: You can pick them yourself with your kids. It's fantastic. It's good. Look, different strokes for different folks. It's like, obviously, some people, when they're stressed out, they like being around animals.
13: Y'all got sheep there?
0: All right, listen.
13: I just stayed about 20 minutes. Just 20 minutes, me and the sheep.
0: You stay.
13: How much money you need for
0: it's
13: that?
0: In public. It's a, you,
13: you I'll the, take it out behind
0: no,
13: the barn.
0: No. It's not that kind of relief.
13: I just want to cuddle with it.
5: Oh, Autumn, they've got dwarf goat yoga? That's apparently one of the
11: why
5: ones.
11: Is
5: you
11: that for me?
0: Why is that for
13: She's
0: her?
13: She's a lady.
0: They like
13: ladies
0: yoga.
13: Ladies love having goats crawl on.
11: Women are stupid and like goat yoga.
0: Is that what you...
5: She said it.
0: You know, they say there's a kernel of truth in all jokes. I'm not saying that's true. Is that why you put this stupid report about the rabid goats? I couldn't understand. Sometimes you give
5: rabid?
0: Me audio.
5: Oh, yeah. So this is crazy. So
0: I know, but like what interest is it to me or anybody in Georgia? There's a rabid goat in North Carolina. Who gives a damn?
5: Well, the first time
0: is going to come down here and bite you.
5: It was at a petting zoo, and people go to petting zoos here in Atlanta all the time.
12: How did it get rabies?
5: Apparently, a skunk got in the enclosure with the baby goats. and infected them.
0: Well,
5: and,
0: we could play like the 7 minute long clip that he put in there. If you'd like.
5: From ABC News.
4: Rabies can be fatal. The animals are from Farm Adventures Petting Zoo. The owner says she had no idea they were infected, and she believes a rabid skunk entered their enclosure and infected them. Now, doctors do say symptoms can begin weeks or even months after exposure, but it's extremely rare to see rabies in humans in the U.S. The last time rabies was confirmed in a person in North Carolina was actually 15 years ago.
0: Oh, well, that's nice to know.
5: So if you go to those petting zoos and you cuddle up with those animals, just be careful.
0: Was there a time when there were a lot of human beings walking around with rabies?
27: The
0: 1700s or something?
27: I doubt it.
0: Or
27: the
11: 18- I think they would die.
27: Yeah.
0: But, I mean, would you see them, like, you know, with the stuff in their... Where they get, like, foam on the... That must be wild.
11: You guys want some water? No!
0: But, I mean, like, what do humans even do when they ever... They just walk around, like, menacing?
27: Die.
11: You just die. You're afraid of water. Like, you can't drink water. Yeah.
0: But is
11: you're
0: there,
11: a mess.
0: You don't die instantly, do you?
11: You just keel over.
0: Yeah, I'm just saying. Do you wander into town in 1925 in some small...
5: That's probably where they got the vampire lore from. No, think about it, right?
12: From something else.
11: Yeah, that was much older.
12: That's
27: taking
12: true.
27: Blood out of people and eating them,
5: that's fair.
27: Drinking their blood.
0: Yeah.
27: That's more of a, I don't know, mosquito type of thing.
0: Yes, they got Well, you know, mosquitoes were the influencers of their time. Yeah.
5: People say.
0: Not so much now.
5: I've seen the first rabies vaccine was 1885. That's crazy.
27: Yeah.
5: It seems like we've had
0: RFK
5: that
0: Jr. says...
27: take it. Just let it work its course. turn into a lunatic and be afraid of water. It's just better for you that way.
0: A lot of the water has problems anyway.
27: Right. A lot of the water back then had dysentery. And then it's only good that you didn't drink it. Just have a beer. Or whiskey.
0: You know, on this show, we quite often deal with these philosophical debates. You know, we have that kind of show. That's why we're so popular. People love philosophy on the radio. We've done the research. They say, more philosophy on the radio, please. And so we'll deliver, you know, philosophical debate. Not necessarily philosophy. I came across this in Travel and Leisure. They cover two things. You can figure it out. I paid for a window seat, but the middle seat passenger closed the shade. Who actually gets control over it?
11: Oh, this was a controversy online, too, because the person that posted it, posted it like, this Karen in the middle seat wanted me to open my window and blah, blah, blah. And then a lot of people are like, no, you're the Karen.
0: Right.
11: She just asked you, she said she wanted to put it up and you said no. And then she left you alone. And then that lady decided to videotape her.
0: Right.
11: Videotape her.
0: Yeah. You know, she pulled out the
11: camcorder.
0: I believe it was a Kodak Brownie.
27: Yeah.
0: She's just taking still shots.
5: Put the VHS in here real quick.
11: Yeah.
5: Hold on.
11: She got that shoulder camcorder out.
27: So this person in the middle reached over the person?
0: No. Yes. Let's see.
11: Yeah.
0: I paid for the middle seat. Yeah, she reached over and closed the shade. I know she requested her.
27: I put it right back up.
11: She was also a little ridiculous when she was pushed because she was saying, like, it's the law to have it open. She was saying some weird things, but
0: that's
11: the person
0: true.
11: Deciding to the person in the next to the window trying to be like, I paid for the next time pay for the window seat. Mm-hmm. If you wanted that, blah, blah, blah. It's like,
0: well, I would think that probably if we remove all of that and getting back to the philosophic debate here, it would seem that probably the person who's sitting close to the window has more.
5: 100%. If you're sitting in the window seat,
0: I mean,
5: it's
0: you
5: your
0: could,
5: window.
0: I'm not saying she's not a witch. Don't get me wrong. And
11: the pilot
0: to act like that.
11: Has to do
0: the pilot
11: it.
0: Has. The ultimately, the pilot decides.
27: Don't put the window back.
11: Everybody open up your windows. So.
0: But
27: you're
0: it might
27: at
0: be.
27: Clouds more, huh?
0: I guess that's something because, you know, when I get a window seat, I don't really like to. I usually keep the thing down because I'm not a huge fan of flying, being 30,000 feet in the air. But I like to lean against something, and my bladder is pretty good still, and I can usually make it through most flights without getting up, so I'm not going to bother people. But I know sometimes people they get aisle seats because they know they're going to have to go to the bathroom a few times. So that's a little perk, right, of getting the aisle seat if you need that, whereas I guess you could see the shade control as a perk of the window seat?
5: Absolutely it is.
0: I mean,
5: you have full control if you sit in that seat.
0: I like that. You have full control. You have complete and total control.
11: Oh, yeah, you want it up?
0: Yeah, you can tease people.
11: Just a little bit. It's closed.
5: What you going to do for me? You want the window up? What you going to do for me?
0: I need things,
11: gotta
0: too.
11: Work for it. Yeah. Got to earn that window up.
5: Oh, yeah, the control's right here. Look. It's a lever. All right, it looks like a button. Go ahead, push it.
0: So I think we've come to the conclusion that it is the person who pays for the, I mean, they're the same price, but you request the window seat.
2: I don't think it'd be bad if you were in the middle and you said, hey, do you mind?
0: Well, that depends on, that's a different America where people could get along and talk to each other and resolve things. We don't live in that country.
5: Pardon me, might you consider just pulling the shade down?
11: A proposition for you, sir.
2: Everything, are you Canadian?
0: Everything comes down to your politics and who you are. Everybody's a Karen or not, you know, all of that now. So basically, when I'm around people, you know, there's another story about travel. It says they did a study and most people to this poll think that people on airplanes are getting ruder and more out of control. And my response to that was, no. It's people are getting ruder and more out of control. It's just more noticeable when you're in a confined cabin on an airplane. It's nothing about airplanes themselves. It's just that you're in a situation where you can really kind of get a beat on what society is. I had to say, most of the times I fly in airplanes, there's no problem.
11: Yeah,
0: and I worry about that every time I get another one because I'm like, well, I read all this stuff. Sooner or later, some jamoke is going to start causing trouble.
5: Well, people
0: start messing with Mike Tyson's head or something. All you know what's going to
13: stop it.
0: Out.
13: I'm going to kick your butt.
5: In that YouGov survey that you're talking about, Eric, they're talking about how people play videos and music loudly. Yeah. I haven't experienced that on any flight.
0: I haven't either.
5: Now, I do find people to be talking on their phone, like, as the plane is landing. I'll see people turn their phone on, like, before the plane has landed. That's so, really
11: annoying. Yeah, we're landing.
5: On speaker or just being very loud.
2: Just being very loud talking on the phone.
0: And you think to yourself, so texting doesn't work for you? It's just you have to talk to the person?
11: Sometimes they really are an old person, and they're they don't know what to do. You know,
0: we're here.
11: We're landing. Yeah, we're just landed. It was a good flight. Did you guys make the noodle salad?
0: Well, at least at that point, you're almost off the plane. It's not so bad. Let's say happy Monday to Alex Williams. Alex says there's a crash, unfortunately, on 85 North in Midtown.
1: Hey, happy Monday to you and the Doctrinaires as well. Eric, you're not very happy if you're heading northbound on the downtown connector right now. That's all due to this travel advisory crash on 85 northbound before you get to the Buford Spring connector. Three left lanes are blocked, and it is a parking lot, almost back to University Avenue. You can always use 285 as a wide berth. Also, work your way over to Northside Drive or Peachtree Street. Get you a little further up into Midtown as an alternate. Heads up into DeKalb County, another travel advisory in Lithonia. Crash into left lanes 20 eastbound before you get to Turner Hill Road. Exit 75, use Covington Highway. And been dealing with a westbound crash in Conyers, 20 westbound past West Avenue. 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
0: All right, this is a wild story. And I think it's really wild because I must not understand OnlyFans all that much. My idea of OnlyFans is everybody's nude, everybody's putting on a show. But I guess that's part of what they do. It's the largest part of what they do. But I guess there are some celebrities who go on there and they don't undress.
5: 85% of OnlyFans is people getting undressed.
0: Yes.
5: The other 15% is like self-help and stuff like that.
0: But when I first saw isn't it self-help going on? Aren't they helping?
5: Wellness. Oh, yeah.
0: Knott's Landing star, this is USA Today, Knott's Landing star Donna Mills, 85, reveals massive first month OnlyFans payday.
12: Oh yeah, she's not doing nudes, thank God.
11: No.
0: But I didn't see what she revealed as the actual amount of money that she got. But I don't believe it. I just don't believe it. People, not like being ageist here or anything like that, but that it was a massive payday so that you can DM somebody who was on a show in the 80s? There's that. I mean, most of those, like, is that something that could be sustained over time. It's like, yeah, no, I DM no. Donna Mills on, you know.
11: Not over time, but I'd like to know how much I'm trying the reveal to, was.
1: She's 85, so it's not going to be that long.
0: She says, hey, she may have good longevity. She may have good genes. She said it's many six figures.
2: Many six figures.
0: No, she's talking 300,000 in a month or something like that. Or more. And I just don't believe, because here's the, like, there are some, I know there are some people that are on there. The one of the actresses from the Harry Potter movies.
1: Oh, yeah, yeah, yeah. The woman who played Ron's girlfriend.
5: Yes.
0: One. And I don't think that she does the sex stuff. I don't think.
1: I think she does lewds, doesn't she?
0: She does
11: probably.
0: What?
11: Lewds.
1: What's
0: that?
11: Quaaludes.
0: That's what I was thinking. To me, lewds are quaaludes.
1: Sexy but not nude.
5: Yes.
0: Okay, so here's my thinking, and I'm being objective here. I'm not being sexist. I think that the people can hang around in the back of their mind thinking, at some point, what I want to happen is going to happen. That's not true with this, a person 85 years old. I've got news for you. She's not taking her clothes off. And
11: I feel like it's going to be this one time she gets the big payday. And
0: yeah, maybe, if she's telling the truth. Because she didn't really give us a number, did she? She said
2: many six figures.
1: The woman from Jessie Cave from Harry Potter, she only plays with her hair and does ASMR videos. She doesn't do a nude. It's non-sexual. She said she's made more money in 1 year than she did her entire acting career.
0: Right.
1: And then the woman right, who was but, on but The Sopranos the, does it too, and her son runs the page.
11: Oh, right. But Andrea DiMatteo.
1: Yeah.
0: But with the Harry Potter actress, I think that there's people who believe somewhere in the back of their mind, sooner or later, one day, it'll happen.
11: And maybe that's what they like. Yeah. They like being teased.
0: Yeah, yeah. But with this, it's more like, hey, I love this actress. I want to socially engage with her. But yeah, that's not going to last forever. They're not going to keep giving you money.
1: They don't let her go to Harry Potter conventions, which I don't understand because she's not doing naked activities or nude activities.
0: She's doing, well, it's ASMR is considered a sexual thing, isn't it?
11: No.
0: Not at all?
3: For some people, it turns it off.
0: Yeah.
11: It's not at all, but it's not. Yeah. Just a sex thing.
0: Okay, but I'm saying, I just, you know, sometimes I, you see like on YouTube, there's some people that end up on YouTube and, you know, the girls look a little sexy. They're not nude or anything, but they've got like the rap. For some reason, there's cat ears turn people on. I don't understand it, but there's
11: gamer culture.
0: Oh, they like it?
11: It's like streamy gamer.
0: Yeah, because sometimes they have like the cat ears on top of their headphones.
11: Yeah, on their their headphones have cat ears on them.
5: As they lick the little ears.
0: And there's
5: microphone.
0: Is the ASMR thing is still going on? Like it wasn't just a flash in the pan?
5: Go to Twitch. I'm telling you, there's thousands of people watching it.
11: I used to like the ones where people would cook stuff. And, you know, they were like whispering while they were cooking. They weren't telling you what they were doing. It was just like, it was Japanese, so it was like,
0: yeah.
1: I like the loud Amish girl. Cook.
0: And she's like, now are they,
2: today I'm going to tell you how to make the used canned peaches. Yeah.
0: Do they emphasize like the cutting of the celery and things like that? Is that
11: yeah,
0: part
11: something
0: of the,
11: like that. Yeah. And then she would eat like fried chicken, you know?
0: Huh?
11: But yeah, because it'd be real crunchy.
0: That would gross me out. All greasy. Oh, she's getting all greasy. Ugh.
5: Watch me eat some wings.
0: Probably
2: you can follow
0: gas.
2: Me. I don't do that. I tell you that I used to be able to can the peaches, but now I can just puree them because I'm not Amish anymore.
0: I like to watch her churn butter. Alex Williams says the connector is a parking lot into Midtown.
4: Yeah, not where you want to be this afternoon, Eric. Three left lanes still blocked with this crash out of Midtown toward Northeast Atlanta, 85 northbound before the Beaufort Spring connector. It is nothing but brake lights, almost back to Langford Parkway. Avoid it at all costs. 285 Moreland Avenue, Highway 29, Metropolitan Parkway. All some ways to get you north of I-20. Work your way over to Northside Drive or Peachtree Street to continue on into Midtown. Travel advisory in Lithonia. Crash two left lanes, 20 eastbound before Turner Hill Road. Delays back to Panola. You can use Covington Highway. And looks like new trouble on the West Freeway. 20 westbound at Fulton Industrial Boulevard, jamming up that ride back through West Atlanta. 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Triple Team Traffic, 95.5 WSB.
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16: At 4:30, I'm Bill Caiaccio, news sponsored by D. Geller & Son Jewelers. Our top local story, a Stone Mountain rapper is going to federal prison for 6 years for a fraud scheme involving checks stolen from the mail.
21: There were thousands of these checks that were worth a total of over $6.5 million.
16: Assistant U.S. Attorney Nathan Kitchen says 34-year-old Shamari Brooks used social media to brag on his supposed theft success and to promote his fraud tutorial called The Sauce Book.
21: It really was astounding, the links he took to try to just teach other people and make fraud just kind of a regular part of people's lifestyle.
16: Brooks didn't manage to cash any of the checks he stole. It is 91 degrees in Atlanta, hot and humid tonight. Do we have any rain chances? Meteorologist Christina Edwards has Atlanta's most accurate and dependable forecast coming up. This just in, the U.S. Supreme Court lets the White House continue construction on President Trump's $400 million ballroom while his administration appeals a judge's order halting the work. A new initiative in Douglas County aims to improve safety at local businesses. Douglas County Fire and EMS Chief Miles Allen says their new Safe Business Program will offer free training for businesses on things like CPR, AED use, and how to administer Narcan.
27: The biggest achievement that I hope to get out of this is to educate the public, educate the community, educate the businesses starting out.
16: Allen hopes having the county's businesses on the same page with how to respond to emergencies will help overall safety outcomes. A Cobb County toddler is recovering after nearly drowning during the child's own birthday party.
29: Cobb County police were called out to the Stadium Walk Apartments on Circle 75 Parkway, where a 2-year-old girl had lost consciousness in the swimming pool. Residents were celebrating the toddler's birthday when they noticed her body floating in the apartment complex's pool. They immediately pulled her out and began CPR efforts. Thankfully, she regained consciousness and was taken to a local hospital for evaluation. Police say foul play is not suspected. Cheryl Castro, 95.5 WSB.
16: Jury deliberations resume tomorrow in the Massachusetts murder trial of Lindsay Clancy. Clancy is accused of intentionally killing her 3 children back in 2023. Reporter Aaron Katursky says Clancy's attorney is claiming his client suffered from postpartum psychosis.
30: We heard briefly from her attorney, Kevin Reddington, who's been by her side from the start. He said he's getting a little nervous, as you might expect, with the jury out. But he said Lindsay Clancy has a lot of support here. We saw her mother and father and sister. We also see the emotional impact that the case has been taking.
16: A woman from Cherokee County is among the thousands of people missing after the devastating flash floods in Nepal. Mary Sorensen traveled there on a pilgrimage earlier this month. Her family hasn't heard from Sorensen since last Tuesday, the day before flash floods and landslides. The death toll now over 900, with another 4,700 people missing. President Trump today announcing a new round of drug pricing agreements as part of his administration's push to make health care more affordable.
6: These new discounts apply to medicines used to treat many costly chronic and rare conditions, including Parkinson's, liver disease, and various other cancers.
16: The president says some 800 drugs are now being offered at reduced prices. Abbott is releasing a new liquid baby formula with whole milk. Medical correspondent Yuri Benajud reports the formula is already pre-mixed and is the only whole milk option available in the U.S.
9: While the liquid formula is not nutritionally superior to powder infant formula, it does give parents yet another option when breastfeeding is not available. While formula made with whole milk does have some properties that are closer to breast milk, it still needs added oils and nutrients to meet baby's needs, like all standard formula. Liquid formula also undergoes an additional sterilization step.
16: Transportation Secretary Sean Duffy says more than 100 trucking schools are being shut down over fraud concerns. This comes as the Department of Transportation cracks down on truck drivers who don't speak English.
13: We have schools that know the rule and still pass people through their school who can't speak the language.
16: Duffy says more than 2,000 truck drivers who don't speak English were able to get a license. It is 4:34. Time now for live team coverage of traffic and weather. In the 24-hour traffic center, it's Alex Williams.
4: Just an awful ride northbound through downtownville. 7585 northbound, you are just jammed from University Avenue all the way up past the 7585 split. If you continue on 85 north due to a crash in three left lanes before the Beaufort Spring connector, think about 285 ways to get to Northside Drive or Peachtree Street as alternates. Also, the southbound ride, it's just chock full of volume as well from the 85-400 merge down to I-20. Travel advisory continues into Lithonia. Crash knocking out two left lanes, 20 eastbound before Turner Hill. Those heavy delays stretch back to Panola Road. That's your last chance to exit off. You can head north of there and use Covington Highway into Stonecrest and Lithonia as an alternate. Next report is in less than 10 minutes from the Trustdale.com Traffic Center. Triple Team Traffic, 95.5 WSB.
14: I'm WSB meteorologist Christina Edwards. Partly cloudy, hot and humid this evening. A stray rain shower is possible, but staying mainly dry through early tomorrow morning with lows in the low to mid-70s. Tomorrow afternoon, sunshine with a high of 94. Wednesday, a mix of sun and clouds, highs in the mid-90s.
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2: Oh, yeah. Hey, how come you're... My Falcons, your Falcons. People know that I'm a Bills fan, but my second favorite team is the Falcons. Very important to me. That's the way I would put it if people want to know exactly where it lies. If the Falcons won the Super Bowl, I would be very, very happy. If the Bills won the Super Bowl, I would leave this planet emotionally.
6: But you would go on Elon's rocket to Mars.
2: I would be wildly happy if the Falcons won the Super Bowl. I love this city. I've been here since 98, and they're my favorite NFC team. But I grew up in a different part of the country and all that. So I find it a little odd that they have not... I know we had this conversation off air, but I just find it kind of odd that the preseason's over and we still don't know who the starting quarterback is.
6: I'll tell you why. Michael Penix is further along than people expected, and they might start him week one.
2: Then start him.
7: Get it out.
2: Well,
7: then
2: tell us that.
6: They need to do a couple more practices to see how healthy he really is. A lot of people expected him to not be ready until the third week of the season, fourth week of the season. Looks like he could play.
2: Now, there's a chance that there's another thing going on, which is they're up to something with, you know, they have so many moving parts. It's very difficult to figure out how these teams do this 53-man cut and what they're really doing. And you've got the practice squad, and some people have to go on waivers, and some people are cut, but they tell them, just stay in the parking lot. We're going to give you a call tomorrow.
6: Automic knows how this works. Well, I don't get it.
2: She tries to explain it to me. So there's so many moving parts, but... one of them is that maybe Penix is going to end up on the PUP, which means he can't play for the first 4 weeks.
6: Why?
2: Well, because he got hurt last year.
6: He tore his ACL last year.
2: And was it his ACL and his Achilles? Or was that... No, that was Mahomes.
6: Yeah, just his ACL.
2: But this is the

0: Jane is a small business owner. Tell them what that's like, Jane.
1: Yeah, well, it's like a roller coaster with a lot of ups and downs, and some days things can feel like they're flying off the rails.
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3: Hey, how come your Falcons? People know that I'm a Bills fan, but my second favorite team is the Falcons. Very important to me. That's the way I would put it if people want to know exactly where it lies. If the Falcons won the Super Bowl, I would be very, very happy. If the Bills won the Super Bowl, I would leave this planet. Emotionally.
4: But you would go on Elon's rocket to Mars.
3: I would be wildly happy if the Falcons won the Super Bowl. I love this city. I've been here since 98, and they're my favorite NFC team. But I grew up in a different part of the country and all that. So I find it a little odd that they have not... I know we had this conversation off air, but I just find it kind of odd that the preseason's over and we still don't know who the starting quarterback is.
4: I'll tell you why. Michael Penix is further along than people expected, and they might start him week one.
3: Then start him.
5: Get it out.
3: Well, then tell us that.
4: They need to do a couple more practices to see how healthy he really is. A lot of people expected him to not be ready until the fourth week of the season. Looks like he could play.
3: Now, there's a chance that there's another thing going on, which is they're up to something with, they have so many moving parts. It's very difficult to figure out how these teams do this 53-man cut and what they're really doing. And you've got the practice squad, and some people have to go on waivers, and some people are cut, but they tell them, just stay in the parking lot. We're going to give you a call tomorrow.
4: Automic knows how this works. Well, I don't get it.
3: She tries to explain it to me. Yeah. So there's so many moving parts, but... one of them is that maybe Penix is going to end up on the PUP, which means he can't play for the first 4 weeks.
4: Why?
3: Well, because he got hurt last year.
4: He tore his ACL last year.
3: And was it his ACL and his Achilles? Or was that... No, that was Mahomes.
4: Yeah, just his ACL.
3: But this is the third time he's...
4: Correct.
3: Third time. So if he ends up on the PUP list, he'll have a great new dog. Of course, you're handed a new puppy when you go on the pup list. Physically
4: it's
3: unable,
4: a nice perk.
3: Unable to perform list. That should be a red flag, though, wouldn't you think? If that happens,
4: yes, absolutely,
3: that means things kind of slid backward, or they were lying the whole time about what the progress,
4: how far his progression is.
3: Because in camp, that like has he even? He hasn't even. I don't think he's participated in 11 on 11.
4: Yes, he's been doing it for about 3 weeks now. I'm sorry, 2 weeks. 2 weeks.
3: Okay, so
4: trust me, I'm all.
3: They should
4: in it.
3: Know. At this point, they should know.
4: The issue is, I'll tell you exactly what it is. He is outperforming Tua in every category, and they want to start him. But because they didn't play him in any preseason games, they're not sure whether or not it is a safe bet to start him. So they want to give him another week to figure it out. That's what's going on.
3: Tua muffed another snap. I was watching the preseason game, but I don't think it was his fault. I don't know who the center was. I don't know. Obviously, it's not your
4: Usel.
3: Start. Okay, but if you look at that, he centered that ball to himself, like right into, I don't think he put it into the hands of Tua. So, but he had three the entire, two in preseason games and one in that scrimmage with the Colts?
4: Yeah.
3: In that scrimmage? So that's not good.
4: You know who I feel bad for when I watch those games is the commentators. Like they get these like C and D team commentators.
3: Well, no, they're the people. They're your local people.
4: Yeah,
5: well, they're your local people. You're trashing them.
3: Why are you trashing them? They're
4: because
3: your local
4: I just feel
3: people.
4: Like they're getting excited over something that doesn't matter. Like I don't know. I struggle.
3: So
4: with
3: this was against the Dolphins, right?
4: Yes,
3: in Miami. So you had those are the guys that if you're in Miami, they have a sports show or whatever. I don't know.

0: usually it's an old player, right?
1: Yeah.
0: And then somebody who is the host of a local sports show. Usually that's the way that it is. So, you know, these are people that if you lived in Miami, you would love, because no matter where you grew up, you were going to be the biggest cheerleader of wherever you lived.
1: Probably. So, if you were I just Miami. Happened to be born at Northside Hospital right here in the ATL. So that is why I'm a proud Atlanta fan through and through.
2: Can you name your local people?
1: Depends.
0: Who's your, I can. I know Coy Wire is part of the telecast for the preseason games. That's all I can name, though. Can you name anybody else?
1: I can't. Yeah. A lot of times with these games, I just, number one, because it's
0: they're
1: all
0: preseason
1: about,
0: games.
1: Yeah,
0: I know,
1: you
0: but,
1: care, you know.
0: But it's the same thing there, right? Coy Wire, former player. So whoever the other person is from one of the sports network, sports radio things. What do you mean?
2: One of the sports.
0: What do you think? I'm afraid? I'm not afraid. Sports radio.
2: Sports
0: radio.
2: Things.
0: Radio stations that feature sports. That's what I'm talking about. I don't know which
2: they
0: one.
2: They exist?
0: Yeah, according to my program director, they don't. But I think in reality,
2: I didn't know they're still around.
0: Wow. Yeah, they keep them around.
2: Something new you learn.
0: Yeah,
1: Autumn is obsessed with them.
0: People, yeah.
3: Jared, you don't have to pull me in. There's nothing I can add. I've got nothing.
1: I was trying.
0: You know, he's a feminist, and he just doesn't want
1: to. I'm just looking out for
0: he
1: you.
0: He doesn't want to.
3: Yeah, Michael Penix.
0: Junior.
3: Junior. Yeah, of course, Junior.
0: Everybody knows that.
3: Yeah. You know, he's looking promising.
0: When does the season start? Is it the Thursday?
1: 13th. Well, the Wednesday? I guess for the Falcons, sorry. Sunday the 13th.
0: But when does the season start?
1: Next Wednesday.
0: Not this next Wednesday, but the Wednesday after this Wednesday.
1: Correct.
2: The next Wednesday.
0: The next, no.
3: Which Wednesday?
0: No, the next Wednesday. Oh, yeah. It is the next Wednesday. It's the next time you say next
3: Wednesday.
0: Which would be on Wednesday.
2: A week from Wednesday.
0: There you go.
2: This and then next.
0: There you go. A week from Wednesday is the proper way to say it.
2: Correct.
0: And then all the fun and heartbreak begins.
1: That's not a figment.
0: All over of. Very good. It's not a figment.
1: I want nothing.
3: Say it.
0: See, I learned that over the weekend, and I want to repeat it again for people because you can be smarter than the people around you. Never say figment of anyone's imagination.
2: Another thing to lord over everybody.
0: Figment means a thing that someone thinks is real that only exists in their head. There's no need to say of their imagination.
2: A figment of Van Gogh's imagination forced him to cut his ear off.
0: No, just a figment.
2: On his way to Cannes.
0: Just a figment. On his way to Cannes.
2: Yes.
0: This is why,
2: he
0: by
2: was
0: the
2: also
0: way,
2: going to Qatar.
0: This is...
1: with Frankenstein.
0: By the way, learning this...
3: You're going to...
0: learning
3: explode.
0: This... yeah. Is somebody going to throw in pretty unique at some point?
2: Yeah, it was pretty unique.
3: Yeah, I'm going to listen really to the Foo Fighters.
2: I could care less.
0: The Foo Fighters, the Eurythmics, all of them. Are involved. By the way, me learning this at this advanced age of mine, that figment is in and of, it's to say figment of your imagination is redundant, is a good reason why you should read authors who have a better vocabulary than you do. It's a little life hack for you. If it matters to you.
3: Yeah,
0: I don't think it does. I don't think it matters to anybody. But what do I know? I spent the whole weekend watching NC-17 movies on Criterion Channel and forensically trying to decipher lyrics of a Bob Dylan song from that was unreleased in the early 80s.
1: You're burying your lead.
3: To come home.
1: You're burying your lead too. You were booze and drug free this week. I'm proud of you, buddy.
0: I'm going sober rest of the summer.
1: Really?
0: Yeah.
1: Okay.
0: I've been
1: all right,
0: I've been
1: influencer.
0: I've been influenced.
3: How long's left in summer?
1: Not long.
2: A couple weeks.
0: Well, I
3: a couple
0: consider
3: more days,
2: at least
3: you?
2: 4 weeks.
0: Yeah. Well, whatever.
1: September 21st.
0: For a good while. I was influenced by a song on the new Rolling Stones album called Side Effects.
3: Don't drink. Don't drink.
1: I'm too old to drink.
3: Wait.
1: Too old.
0: There's a line that says, there's a price to pay for everything you put in your veins. Oh, it's the side effects.
2: Are you shooting up beer?
0: Well, no. Everything goes into your veins. You don't have to put it directly into your veins.
2: Right.
0: You can drink or eat. It goes into your veins eventually.
1: IPAs are very dangerous to shoot up.
0: And
3: You just don't want to hit an artery.
0: I thought it. there was an interview with Keith Richards, and they said, how do you do it, all this energy, you know, at this age? And he says, go to sleep. Get your sleep, mate.
1: Stop shooting that pot.
0: It's amazing. So I, you know, just for a while, I just want to, I like the idea of feeling good, doing laps every day in the pool. Very nice. Who knows how long it'll last?
1: You got a little color? I think this is the most color I've ever seen you have. And over 10 years of knowing you.
0: You are such a racist. Alex Williams says 20 East is jammed right into Lithonia.
4: That's right, Eric. It sure is. But I think those delays should start to improve. It was all due to a crash. It was in two left lanes, 20 East before Turner Hill Road. That crash is cleared. It's still slow from Panola Road. But again, those delays will get better. Inbound I-20 westbound in Conyers, a crash just past Highway 138, exit 82. That's knocking out the right lane, causing delays back to Salem Road. And better news in Midtown. Finally, crash cleared. All lanes open, 85 northbound before you get to 17th Street. But unfortunately, behind it, you're still looking at very heavy delays all the way back to University Avenue. And we're still watching the southbound volume starting just below the 85-400 merge. Those delays are going to stick with you down to I-20. Next report is in less than 10 minutes from the Trustdale.com Traffic Center. Triple Team Traffic, 95.5 WSB.
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0: You know, we did this story, was it Friday, about the Pabst Blue Ribbon truck that was stolen, and supposedly there's 40,000 pounds of Pabst Blue Ribbon stolen in a massive California beer heist. And we were just kind of like not buying it, like thinking that it was like a publicity stunt. Get some news coverage, get, you know, idiots in Atlanta talking about it, even though it happened in California, all of that. But then we looked into it, and, you know, the Montclair Police Department is part of this story, which means this was reported as a crime. But it doesn't make any sense to me, and it still seems like more of a publicity stunt, and we got this open mic about it.
12: As a former driver for Anheuser-Busch, all of those trucks and trailers are GPS monitored. If it's missing, they know where it's at.
0: So can you disable that? Like, is there an antenna somewhere on it? Is there something, is there some way to disable?
2: Well, you find it and disable it. You'd have to find it on the vehicle, though.
0: Right, but it could be anywhere?
2: Probably, yeah.
0: I mean, what, it's not like one of those big old antennas that sticks up?
2: It's probably in a box.
0: Remember those people in the 70s? They have like a big
2: a
0: car.
2: Fuzzbuster?
0: And their antennas would go.
2: That was a Fuzzbuster.
0: That one that wrapped all the way. I'm talking about the one that would go from the hood, and they would wrap. It would do an arc.
2: Yeah.
0: And it would go, and then they would tie it down to like the bumper in the back. You remember those?
2: Yes, I thought that was a. They used to call them Fuzzbusters.
0: No, Fuzzbusters. It would be right there inside of your inside the box.
2: What would they do with a giant antenna like?
0: I don't know if they were getting signals from Russia. I have no idea. But I remember there would be these people every once in a while you'd see, and it would just be normal people. They weren't like government officials or anything.
3: I thought it was like CB.
0: I don't, maybe. I don't know. But
1: it says here via Grok that under the dashboard or behind the instrument cluster, one of the most recommended secure spots for hardwired or fleet trackers is right behind that
0: area. So anybody who, well, I don't know about anybody, but there could be somebody who planned this out who would know that and who would immediately rip it out.
1: I can't believe Grok gave me that info. I asked, hey, how do I do that?
0: Hey,
1: how do I steal that?
0: Don't be surprised.
2: Grok, don't tell you anything.
1: It's also Grok. It could be wrong.
3: Grok's like, give me a cut.
0: Grok, how do I remove fingerprints from a neck? Glad to help. You know what? Removing fingerprints after a crime is a good idea.
2: They had those big antennas on those cars, I guess, because the vacuum tubes and the radio tuners weren't as sensitive as they are now. So they would whip them. They were called whip.
0: Yeah, whip antennas.
2: Yeah.
0: Yeah. And so, but were they, so they were just kind of like nerds who wanted to get, because, you know, we didn't have any trouble with the little antenna that was on the front of the car getting the local radio stations.
2: Neither did we. And then we had, remember you had to sometimes buy a special FM tuner and have that put in, because not all cars came with FM.
0: Yeah, AM was the pop music top 40 thing until really like the late 70s.
2: Yep.
0: So, yeah, those guys, whenever I saw those guys, and I remember seeing vehicles that had more than one, like a whip antenna that was arced up and tied down to the, like on both sides of the car. What are you, just like driving around monitoring? What were these people doing in the 1970s? Alex Williams says 20 West is slow through West Atlanta.
4: Yes, sir. And that is all due to a crash on 20 westbound outside the perimeter, Eric, at Fulton Industrial Boulevard, exit 49, at least one lane block there. And that's the reason the brake lights find you a little before Martin Luther King Jr. Drive. The crash cleared on I-20 westbound past Highway 138, exit 2, but 82. But Traffic Trooper Chris tells me a couple of stalls in the center lane and the backup is keeping that ride slow back towards Salem Road. Now a travel advisory up past the Mall of Georgia. Truck fire cleanup, 85 northbound before Gravel Springs Road, exit 118. That leaves only the HOT lane open, but they're about to open the second left lane. Nonetheless, delays back toward 985. You can use 985 north or work your way over to Old Peachtree to Highway 124 to get you around that. 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Next report is in less than 10 minutes from the Trustdale.com Traffic Center. Triple Team Traffic, 95.5 WSB.
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6: 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Our top local story, he was operating a massive stolen check scheme. The Metro Atlanta man promoting the sauce book is going to federal prison.
7: Federal prosecutors say Shamari Brooks had thousands of checks stolen from the U.S. mail worth more than $6.5 million. Assistant U.S. Attorney Nathan Kitchens in Atlanta says the so-called Junie Nut used social media to promote fraud as a lifestyle.
8: He was a rapper, promoted his own fashion and attire, promoting his logos, No Free Sauce. He provided tutorials in the form of a book called The Sauce Book that would give tips on how to perpetrate check fraud. It really was astounding.
7: Brooks never managed to cash any checks. He's sentenced to 6 years in federal prison. Veronica Waters, 95.5 WSB.
6: 92 degrees in Atlanta. How hot will it get this week? And what about rain chances? Meteorologist Christina Edwards has Atlanta Radio's only five-day forecast coming up. Douglas County is launching a new proactive safety program for local businesses.
9: Whether it's hands-on CPR training, how to administer Narcan, or use a fire extinguisher. Douglas County Fire and EMS Chief Miles Allen says the Safe Business Initiative will help people get the chance to learn ways to respond if an emergency happens at their business.
10: We want to invest in this program, which will result in a safer community, lower long-term costs, and enhance emergency preparedness for all of the stakeholders that's involved.
9: He hopes to roll out the free training and certification for businesses in the coming months. Jonathan O'Brien, 95.5 WSB.
6: The Supreme Court greenlights President Trump's White House ballroom. The court rules 5-4 to grant Trump's emergency request to block a lower court ruling that would have stopped construction. The ruling all but assures Trump will be able to complete the project by the end of his term before any of the challenges are resolved. A Cherokee County woman is among the missing after flash flooding in Nepal.
11: Mary Sorensen traveled to Nepal on a Kailash pilgrimage and was in the area devastated by floodwaters resulting from a collapsed glacier. Her son, Riley Wilderman, says he has not heard from his mother since last Tuesday.
12: We feel so much heartbreak and so much sadness and pain, like a deep guttural pain.
11: The official death toll has surpassed 900 and will likely grow as thousands are still unaccounted for. A weekend fundraiser by Atlanta's Nepali community raised almost $14,000 for flood victims. Graham Carroll, 95.5 WSB.
6: Two people are dead after flash flooding at the Grand Canyon. Reporter Melissa Adon says more than a dozen people are still unaccounted for, and rescuers are trying to reach remote areas.
13: We're hearing from people who experienced this flash flooding, and they said that at a moment's notice, they were told to run. They saw bridges collapsing in front of them. And then at one point, it was about more than 60 people who were evacuated out of the Grand Canyon National Park.
6: Cobb County police catch a teenager accused in a deadly shooting in Sandy Springs. A traffic stop leads to the arrest of 17-year-old Christopher Castillo off Barrett Parkway. Police say Castillo shot 26-year-old William Lopez at an apartment complex off Roswell Road last week. Castillo is charged with murder and remains in the Cobb County Jail. An Atlanta man is in jail after police say he hit two police officers with a glass bottle. It happened at a home in the 3500 block of Forest Park Road. Police say Jaheim Bavines had a BB gun and a knife. When they went to arrest him, that's when he hit the officers with the glass bottle. Bavines is in the Fulton County Jail charged with aggravated assault. The officers are recovering. When it comes to screen time for students, the DeKalb County School District wants to hear from those who know them best.
14: Parents of DeKalb students are being
4: asked to help the system decide how much screen time is right for their kids. School spokeswoman Jennifer Caracciolo.
14: We recognize that technology is an important learning tool, but the balance matters, and that's what we're looking for the balance.
4: The survey will be on the school site until September 11th. Lisa Nicholas, 95.5 WSB.
6: An e-bike rider suffers serious injuries after a collision with a car on Veterans Memorial Highway near Mableton Parkway this morning. Cobb County Police say the e-bike crossed Veterans in a crosswalk against the pedestrian signal when the two vehicles collided. It is 5:04, and the Von Hessler Doctrine continues in less than 2 minutes. Right now, live team coverage of traffic and weather. In the 24-hour traffic center, here is Alex Williams.
15: Still got the travel advisory up near the Mall of Georgia, Bill. It's truck fire cleanup. Two right lanes knocked out. 85 northbound between Buford Drive and Gravel Springs Road. Slowing you as you leave 985. 400 northbound, a little bit of slow traffic in Sandy Springs from Abernathy Road up to Northridge. Don't forget southbound. You got that new exit to contend with to Abernathy and Hammond Drive, so look out for that. 75 northbound is happening the brakes through Marietta. And then on 575 northbound, that ride also is a little slow, leaving I-75 up toward Highway 92 in Woodstock. Next report is in less than 10 minutes from the Trustdale.com Traffic Center. Triple Team Traffic, 95.5 WSB.
6: Now Atlanta Radio's only five-day forecast, sponsored by Shumate, the official air conditioning of Atlanta. Here's meteorologist Christina Edwards.
16: Fair skies this evening and staying warm with sunset around 8 o'clock. Temperatures will still be in the mid-80s at that time, eventually cooling into the mid-70s for tomorrow morning. Tomorrow afternoon, mostly sunny, staying hot with a high of 94. Another hot day for Wednesday. Morning lows in the mid-70s, daytime high around 95, and temperatures continuing to climb into the mid to upper 90s through the end of this week. A few rain showers and thunderstorms return on Friday.
6: 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I'm Bill Caiaccio, 95.5 WSB.
17: 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Man, have you seen that new Rick Jackson ad on television? I mean, yeah. It's so sad. I
18: know.
17: I thought I was going to cry. Let's play a little bit of it.
19: And now a message from Rick Jackson for governor.
20: My granddad used to beat me with a waffle iron. My uncle worked at the Varsity, and one day he brought home a vat of hot grease and poured it all over my head. My mom used to get drunk and tie me to a tree and throw axes at my face. When we lived in the projects, one of the boys next door to us came in while I was sleeping and took a giant on my pillow. All I had to eat when I was young was tree bark. I didn't have any stuffed animals when I was younger. I just had a deflated basketball. I had to take odd jobs when I was younger. For a time, I was a human cannonball for a local circus that wouldn't let me wear a helmet. One time, my mom was so drunk, I had to drive her to the liquor store to get more vodka. I'm Rick Jackson, and I approve this message.
17: Wow. What a life.
18: Oh, my goodness.
17: There's a tear in my eye. My goodness gracious. Yeah, now that puts us.
21: A lot.
17: Yeah, now that was. Now we're in a real situation.
18: No wonder he's a billionaire. He overcame.
17: Yeah, that's right. That's right.
21: Yeah,
17: we gotta.
22: You mind passing the tissue box, yeah, please?
17: Yeah. As a show now. Now we're in a box. We're in a tissue box of our own. Because now we got to figure out how to make fun of Keisha's ads without being called racist. we'll have a meeting there somehow. But,
18: Autumn can't even do it.
17: Yeah, no, we got to figure
21: just
17: out.
21: Let it happen.
17: Oh yeah, I don't know.
18: We She's a public figure.
17: Yeah,
18: come
17: yeah, yeah.
18: On.
17: Oh, you know that, and I know that. I mean, I'm not racist, and the show is not racist. But you know, when you get involved in these kind of things, that doesn't seem to kind of have any kind of resonance whatsoever. But nobody ever goes, yeah, but are they actually, oh, shut up. We're going to make a big to-do out of this. But we'll figure it out. We got to be fair and balanced with our...
23: As long as we don't make fun of her family.
17: No, because Rick Jackson can't even do that.
21: Can we put food on her family?
17: We can always.
24: You can put food all over her family. Because I know she can coexist with fish.
17: Oh, George, how old is W now? Is
0: I'm up there.
17: Is
0: I'm
17: he
0: up
17: like,
0: there.
17: Is he same age as Trump?
0: I got to be up there in is my 80? 80? I think I'm in my 80s. Close.
23: 80.
0: There you go.
17: Crazy.
0: I could still do it.
17: Yeah, you can go back.
0: You
17: why
0: miss,
17: not?
0: You miss me?
17: I don't know.
0: How about without all the war?
17: Without all the war, absolutely. Yeah. I'd be happy.
0: They're flying, shutting everything in Florida down because some vegetable can't. Never mind.
17: What? Gosh, you remember that story. My goodness. What was that?
0: Ridiculous the way they we got to shut Florida down and stop this from happening.
17: Yeah,
0: she might get up tomorrow and do jumping jacks.
17: What was her name? She was brain
1: Terry
17: dead.
1: Shivo.
17: She was brain dead.
1: Terry Schiavo was her.
17: And but I mean, what was it? What was like two different parts of her family? One wanted to pull
1: her
17: the plug.
1: Husband wanted her gone, and her parents wanted her alive.
17: Right, and so it became a whole life thing.
1: Yeah,
17: but she wasn't alive.
1: No, she wasn't.
17: I mean, she was alive. She had her heart was beating. That was about it. But I mean, she was
2: the
17: not.
2: The problem was that like. She would follow that balloon around.
17: Oh, that's right. I remember.
1: Because we don't really know, but the thing that irked me about is they shut everything down. Bush flew. I mean, he's the president. I know his brother was the governor.
17: Yeah.
1: And that's cool for the governor to do, but we got to get down there and stop everything.
17: Yeah, I remember ignoring most of that, but it not being something that I could completely ignore because it got so big.
1: Right.
17: You know? It's like one of those things like, yeah, she's not going to jump up off the bed and start tap dancing. Anytime soon.
1: But nobody knew. I mean, nobody.
17: But it's a terrible thing. She wasn't old. She was young, as I recall. And I can't remember why she ended up in that situation.
1: She was in a car accident.
17: Okay. And that's horrible. That's the thing is that sometimes people cannot. What was that?
23: Sorry.
17: What was that?
23: Sneeze.
1: Still crying over that ass.
17: No, it's.
2: Say God bless you.
17: Are you still. God bless you.
1: Sounds like a cat, George.
2: It's like a cat hissing.
17: Don't try to silence the sneeze. You gotta let it go, man. I don't understand people who go, I just don't understand.
2: I learned to do that after I'd put Ellie to sleep. I'd spent like an hour, trying to get her to sleep. And then I need to sneeze. So I'm like,
17: I would think like the back of your head would just blow off at some point.
1: Well, you have to have like a...
17: I mean, my sneezes are powerful. I they got to come out. And I go over into a corner. I go into the sneeze corner and I sneeze there.
1: But sometimes in public, though, you have to have a public sneeze where it is more controlled. But if you're at home,
17: old people used to... Well, people who are old now, what they used to do... I mean, older than me, if you could imagine such a thing.
1: Oh, no.
17: People used to have hankies all the time for that sort of stuff. So they could let it go, but they could catch it, and then they would put it back
1: in their pocket. Yeah. I did that in elementary school.
17: That's disgusting.
1: Blow your nose in it, carry it around it for a week.
2: It dries up.
17: Disgusting.
1: Here's my granddad. My granddad would sneeze so loud the walls of the house would shake.
0: At you!
1: I loved it. You all right, Gramps?
23: Oh, yeah.
17: It is good in the moment because if I want to sneeze, I want to sneeze. So having a hanky would be nice, but then dabbling it all up and throwing it's probably better just to have have a few napkins with you.
1: And that way you can
17: toss them away.
1: Well, you can toss the napkin away when you're done instead of putting it back in your pocket. Tear up your nostrils. A good hanky is good, soft.
2: Mm-hmm.
17: Yeah, but that's I don't want to get gross.
1: Coated with boogers.
2: And tears.
17: I don't
1: know. Yeah, those two. Why not call it a snot rag?
17: I know.
1: That's what it is.
2: Oh, because that
17: sounds disgusting and
2: worse.
17: People don't want to think about it.
1: Here's my snot rag.
17: What's wrong with hanky? Oh, we going to share them?
2: Yeah. Well, listen, when you have to like really
23: here's your fecal matter pad.
2: If you've got like an oyster you got to get rid of, that's different.
17: You know,
2: you don't keep your hanky around after that.
17: No.
2: But if you're just like, you got a little drip.
17: No, but I believe that people did blow their noses, though. They didn't just... Sometimes they would blow their nose on these things and you know, put it right back.
1: They did. Fold it back up.
17: Fold it back up.
1: Find the dry spot later.
2: That's right. I'm down.
1: Whoa. I'm going to get you a hanky with your name.
17: Can you make that noise again?
1: It sounded like a cat hissing.
17: It is. It is kind of how my cat is when it's doing some kind of weird, like, hey, I'm trying to throw up and I'm giving you... plenty of opportunity to pick me up and throw me outside. Hey, I've got an idea. Stop eating your hair.
1: I can't.
17: All these generations of kitties haven't figured this out.
1: How long will your cat dry heave during that moment? Because my cat...
17: I don't watch.
1: Well, I have enough time. So when my cat starts doing that, he starts dry heaving, I have enough time where I can pick him up, run him upstairs to the litter box,
3: put him in the litter box, and
17: God,
3: then that
17: you
3: way
17: will
3: he can
17: not. Oh, because he's an indoor cat.
1: Well, he doesn't scratch you while you're
3: no,
1: doing
3: no, no.
1: That?
3: Because like when he's in that moment, he's immobilized. Yeah, he can't do anything.
17: He's doing. Yeah, no. I just pick my cat up and put it on the deck. You know, I'd rather I can clean that up later.
1: I just watch.
17: And if I know what's going on, I just leave the room. I just leave the room and come back in 20 minutes or so and clean it up. I mean, if there's nobody at the house. Oh, you doing all right?
1: Good boy.
5: Yeah, keep going.
17: Do you sit in a chair?
5: It's a special chair.
17: You sit in a chair and watch a
5: special labeled chair.
1: Man, I miss my cat.
17: Oh, wow. We brought Tim down.
1: It's been 6 years.
17: I've never missed a cat.
1: I miss Sherman.
17: I mean, I
5: miss your cat. I miss that cat with the crooked face.
17: The crooked,
5: I love that cat.
17: Edgar
5: so
17: Winter?
5: Sweet.
17: Yeah. Yeah, well,
1: how was his name, Edgar Winter?
17: It was all white.
1: That's a cool cat name.
3: Appropriate.
17: But I don't know. I guess I don't fall in love with my pets. I like them and they're around and I care about them and I would do things to make them comfortable if they have discomfort, but I don't really. It's enough with people. I mean, I'm losing people all the time. It's like it's you gotta protect yourself.
1: Yeah,
17: you know. And it's like when it's the end of the life for a cat, I go, okay, well, you know, you had a good life. I looked at it; it was pretty good. And I'm sorry to say, it's you get like, I don't know, 8 to 12 years or something, whatever it is you get.
3: So you just let it go. You're able to, like, I still think of the cat I grew up with. I still think about that cat.
17: There's not one single pet that I've ever had that I think about in a way like if a friend died.
7: I miss my goldfish so much.
17: My first pet was a hamster. And he got out, and I don't know what happened.
1: Something made him.
17: The HVAC system or what? Maybe 19.
3: He's the most successful hamster ever.
17: 1972, early 73, I think.
1: Is this in Rochester?
17: This was in Memphis, Tennessee.
1: Okay, so he's still all right then.
17: Yeah, he was named after my favorite race driver, who was still probably a good more than a decade away from getting to NASCAR. I named him Jeff B. after Jeff Bodine.
1: Wow.
3: Ended up becoming the Quiznos mascot.
17: Yes, he did.
5: Yes,
17: and
5: Eric let me out.
17: I got
3: a memory out of
5: you. He almost died. He doesn't remember.
3: Those were the worst commercials ever.
17: He'd gotten out a few times and came back because he wanted food, but then he got out one other time, and I guess maybe. My little brother probably opened the door or something. Out he went.
1: Hawk ate him.
17: But I mean, I wasn't like I wasn't even when I was a kid. I wasn't devastated. I'm like, well, I don't have to feed that anymore.
1: I hope I can get another 50 cents so I can buy a new one.
17: Alex Williams. But I don't get me wrong. I'm not mean to animals, and I will help them when I can. I just don't get attached to them the way I get attached to the people that I love. So I don't fall in love with them. Alex Williams says there's a crash on 285 North in Southwest Atlanta.
15: Yeah, 285 northbound, the inner loop, Eric, right before you get to Martin Luther King Jr. Drive, exit 9, at least one lane block there. It is tough back to Highway 166, Langford Parkway. Southbound delays, heaviest of them are from South Atlanta Road down to I-20. Also seeing brake lights on the east side perimeter, 285 east and north from Flat Shoals up toward Covington Highway, where just north of Covington Highway, we've been dealing with a right lane crash. Southbound inner loop delays leaving I-85 into Tucker and Clarkston. And some better news in Gwinnett County up near the Mall of Georgia. All that truck fire cleanup has cleared out of the roadway. All lanes are back open. 85 northbound before Gravel Springs Road exit 118. Delays that stretch back into Suwannee there should start to improve on 85 north. 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Triple Team Traffic, 95.5 WSB.
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0: We are the most self-absorbed, narcissistic society. Has to be in history. I don't know. I'm not a historian. Maybe the Greeks back in the day. Who knows? Did they have mirrors back then? No, they didn't.
1: They could find a way to make reflecting surfaces, but they certainly didn't have the ability to share their annoying cells with everybody.
0: Yeah. So this is a USA Today article. Some Gen Z men are pheromone maxing. What does that mean? Skipping showers, foregoing deodorant, ditching hair wash day. Every day is hair wash day for me, but I know that women don't wash their hair every day. Might not seem like the most natural dating strategy, but some Gen Z men on TikTok are embracing their natural musk. They're calling it pheromone maxing. When does the word maxing become cringe? We can get rid of that.
1: It's already.
0: Is it getting there?
2: Yeah.
0: This guy, the reason I say he's so self-possessed because there's a video of one of these guys. And stop washing my hair at all. And now I unironically get more compliments on how it smells and looks from women, one user posted. Pheromone maxing is the key. And then you see the kid and he's like all, you know, throwing his hair around and things. He's like a good-looking kid who should have no problem having a girlfriend. Like,
2: he's just being an influencer. He's just saying things online,
0: right? Showing himself and like
3: not unusual to not wash your hair every day.
0: Are you a pheromone maxer? Is this your way of telling us, George, that you are a pheromone maxer?
3: Maybe by accident.
0: He's like
2: I just stink. I don't know.
0: Does that count? Who was the Peanuts character? Was he the first pheromone?
1: Pigpen?
0: Yeah, was he the first pheromone maxer?
1: Oh, so, he was getting Lucy.
0: You kidding me? All the ladies.
1: When they turned 18.
0: All the ladies.
1: Wah, wah, wah, wah, wah.
2: Oh, wah, wah.
1: Wah, wah, wah.
0: But if you see the video of this, it's just like, I don't know, it's something like, I don't know, he's probably like 20 or something somewhere in there.
2: Doesn't need it. It's not a thing.
0: Yeah, I know, but I mean, it is maybe the pheromone maxing, right? It's some element and most people aren't doing it. Yeah,
2: sure.
0: I agree with you there. But this idea of young people on camera flowing there and just being wonderful and beautiful and just loving looking at themselves, like, you know, if they're uploading it, man, they're watching it themselves over and over.
2: I
0: look great, man. Am I can't be good.
2: Do you feel like maybe
0: read
2: you're a little
0: book.
2: Jealous?
0: No, I'm not jealous
2: of their ability to love themselves.
0: There's a difference between accepting. There's a difference between having a good mental state and image of yourself and narcissism. Right. Narcissism is a completely different thing. It's not a good mental trait to have.
2: I just
0: look at people like that, and I just want to just like, okay, when's the last time you read a book without a teacher telling you had to? That's always the first thing in my mind. Because I read books when I was young. I started reading on my own without people telling me what to read when I was like 10. And
2: hard to
0: it's
2: read
0: good
2: for pleasure when you're so busy working, like being in school, and
0: that is true, and being so cool,
2: and being so
0: good looking,
2: and having to look at myself all the time.
1: Yeah. You were a zit maxer.
0: I was a zit maxer, and let me tell you, unironically, girls hated it. Once again, this hour's keyword for the WSB's A Grand for Groceries giveaway is CREDIT credit. 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Alex Williams says there's a crash on the connector south that is adding to the delays. A lot of crashes today, Alex.
4: Yeah, rough start to the week this afternoon, that is for sure, Eric. This one's 7585 southbound, right before University Avenue. It's knocking out the HOV lane. That ride's already been slow before that from the 85-400 merge, so it's not going to get any better. 75 south hitting the brakes around Howell Mill, North Side Drive. WSB's own Ashley Frasca spots a stall in Cobb County. I see the delays associated with it. It's in a right center lane, 75 northbound at 575, slowing you between Marietta and Kennesaw. An I-20 westbound crash for some reason still in the center lane at Fulton Industrial Boulevard with those delays back to Martin Luther King Jr. Drive. 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Triple Team Traffic, 95.5 WSB.
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17: 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Our top local story, it's happening now. 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
18: Search team spent hours looking for 40-year-old James Hammond along Highway 60 in Fannin County.
19: So we did a preliminary search with the drones. I believe it's about a three-mile radius. We're not able to locate anything.
18: Fannin County EMA Director Robert Pohl says search teams with dogs from Atlanta are now being brought in to help find Hammond, who got out of his car and walked away on foot.
19: We're hoping, you know, that he just maybe got a ride with somebody and is, you know, doing well.
18: Hammond may be traveling towards Cobb County, and please urge anyone with information to contact 911 immediately. Keith Grummel, 95.5 WSB.
17: 93 degrees in Atlanta, and get ready for the summer sizzle this week. Are there any rain chances? Meteorologist Christina Edwards has Atlanta Radio's only five-day forecast coming up. New York police say a suspect with a knife has been shot by officers in Times Square. The shooting took place during a reported knife point robbery. The condition of the suspect unknown. Police have shut down the area as the investigation continues. An aspiring Metro Atlanta rapper is going to federal prison for bank fraud and aggravated identity theft. Assistant U.S. Attorney Nathan Kitchen says 34-year-old Shamari Brooks used his music and social media to recruit people whose names he could write in on stolen checks and to sell tutorials on how people could steal themselves.
20: As part of the scheme, he was really promoting fraud as a lifestyle.
17: Brooks and his associates had $6.5 million and checks stolen from the mail, but didn't manage to cash any of them. He'll serve 6 years behind bars. Foul play not suspected after a toddler nearly drowned in an apartment pool in Cobb County.
21: Residents at the Stadium Walk Apartments on Circle 75 Parkway had been celebrating a two-year-old girl's birthday when the toddler's body is discovered floating in the complex's swimming pool. The little girl's unresponsive when partygoers first pull her out. Some administer CPR and she regains consciousness. Cobb police officers and Marietta Fire EMTs arrive, render medical aid, and take her to a local hospital for evaluation and treatment. She's now recovering. Cheryl Castro, 95.5 WSB.
17: A new tool to improve safety at businesses in Douglas County.
14: The Safe Business Initiative allows us to be a little bit more in tune with the community.
17: Douglas County Fire and EMS Chief Miles Allen says the program will offer free training for businesses on things like CPR, AED use, and how to administer Narcan.
14: We still have to help the businesses understand how to operate the equipment, how to operate things, how to address concerns that is affecting the community.
17: They plan to start offering the free training soon. Jury deliberations will resume tomorrow in the Massachusetts murder trial of Lindsay Clancy. She's accused of intentionally killing her three children back in 2023. Reporter Aaron Katursky says Clancy's supporters have been outside the court and even spoke with Clancy's attorney.
15: There was a complete stranger with her child who came up to Kevin Reddington on his way into court, just gave him a hug and said that it's somebody that she would want with her in a time of need. And so the case has touched a nerve, a referendum on motherhood and mental health, and it's become something more than what the jury is considering, which is a very narrow question. Was this murder or was this madness?
17: Abbott is releasing a new liquid baby formula with whole milk. Medical correspondent Yuri Benajude reports the formula is already pre-mixed and is the only whole milk option available in the U.S.
22: Doctors say breastfeeding is appropriate till about the age of two, but they also acknowledge it's not always possible. It's a key reason why many parents today are looking forward to having yet another option to help feed their infants. And as always, parents should talk to their pediatrician about what's right for their baby.
17: It is now 5:34 and time for live team coverage of traffic and weather. In the 24-hour traffic center, it's Alex Williams.
4: What a mess on 75 North between Marietta and Kennesaw, Bill. Couple of different problems. Got some debris. Looks like some equipment fell off a truck, and it's impacting the center lane, 75 northbound at North Marietta Parkway, exit number 265. Then north of that, two right lanes are blocked with a stalled box truck, 75 northbound at 575. Couple of ways around it to avoid all that. You can use the Highway 41 Cobb Parkway or the express lanes if you have a Peach Pass. Still dealing with trouble in the center lane, West Freeway, 20 westbound, Fulton Industrial Boulevard, exit number 49. Those tough delays stretch back toward Martin Luther King Jr. Drive and Langhorne Street. And been dealing with a crash, 285 northbound, the inner loop north of Cascade Road before Martin Luther King Jr. Drive, slowing that ride from Highway 166, Langford Parkway. Next report in less than 10 minutes from the Trustdale.com Traffic Center. Triple Team Traffic, 95.5 WSB.
17: Now Atlanta Radio's only five-day forecast with meteorologist Christina Edwards.
23: Fair skies this evening and staying warm with sunset around 8 o'clock. Temperatures will still be in the mid-80s at that time, eventually cooling into the mid-70s for tomorrow morning. Tomorrow afternoon, mostly sunny, staying hot with a high of 94. Another hot day for Wednesday. Morning lows in the mid-70s, daytime high around 95. And temperatures continuing to climb into the mid to upper 90s through the end of this week. A few rain showers and thunderstorms return on Friday.
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2: I'm a perfectionist.
3: He's a perfectionist.
2: I'm a perfectionist.
3: I think, now it's funny to hear Trump say,
2: I'm a perfectionist.
3: But I think that he kind of misunderstands. I think he thinks he's saying one thing, but he's saying something else. I think what he's describing to, what was he talking to, Trey Gowdy has his own Fox News show?
5: He does. I believe it's a Sunday show.
3: Yeah, I just looked at, he's beginning to resemble a pencil eraser.
6: He's got very shiny skin. Doesn't he?
3: Yeah, it all kind of goes up. It's kind of a David Lynch thing. Yeah. Sort of thing. Yeah.
6: He's always had a pointy head.
3: Well, there's no need to be mean about it, sir.
6: Well, he looks like Zippy.
3: He's just as God
6: if
3: made
6: people
3: him.
6: People know who Zippy was.
3: Yes.
6: The pinhead.
7: Well, he looks like Zippy.
3: He's got a little Zippy going.
6: Well, why do they call him a pinhead? He looks more like a conehead.
2: I'm a perfectionist.
6: Right.
3: So in this, he says he's a perfectionist, but I think he's describing actually being OCD.
2: I'm a perfectionist, and if I see a crooked line, if I see a corner that's not square, if I see something going on that isn't good, if I see dirt, I don't know if that's natural. I don't know if it's picked up. My parents were very clean people. They were very proud people.
6: I check every door 11 times. Is it locked? Is it unlocked? Locked, unlocked, locked, unlocked. I do it 11 times.
3: I think that's OCD.
6: No, it's for security and
3: perfection. You call
6: very much a perfectionist. But ketchup bottles all have to face one direction.
3: I don't think that's perfectionist.
6: That's perfection. If you look at a bunch of ketchup bottles, you want them to be askew? No, you want them all.
3: Sure.
6: You want to see every 57 on
3: but
6: all
3: if
6: of them.
3: You're obsessed with that,
6: if
3: then that would be.
6: If you have 57 ketchup bottles on a shelf.
3: Yeah.
6: You want to see every 57 on it.
3: Okay, I understand that, but
6: that's perfect.
3: So you have 57 ketchup bottles and you can see the 57 on every bottle.
6: I count every stair. All the way up and down. Now, I'm not big on going up and down stairs, but I don't mind.
3: Yeah, but that's not perfectionism.
6: I wash my hands over and over.
3: That's
6: know,
3: OCD.
6: It's tremendous hygiene. The cleanest hands. My hands are cleaner than Howie Mandel's.
2: I'm a perfectionist.
6: That's right. So you got to get in there. Some

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1: I'm a perfectionist.
2: He's a perfectionist.
1: I'm a perfectionist.
2: I think, now it's funny to hear Trump say,
1: I'm a perfectionist.
2: But I think that he kind of misunderstands. I think he thinks he's saying one thing, but he's saying something else. I think what he's describing to, what was he talking to, Trey Gowdy has his own Fox News show?
3: He does. I believe it's a Sunday show.
2: Yeah, I just looked at, he's beginning to resemble a pencil eraser.
4: He's got very shiny skin. Doesn't he?
2: Yeah, it's a very, it's a, it all kind of goes up. It's kind of a David Lynch thing. Sort of thing. Yeah.
4: He's always had a pointy head.
2: Well, there's no need to be mean about it,
4: well,
2: sir.
4: He looks like Zippy.
2: He's just as God
4: if
2: made
4: people
2: him.
4: People know who Zippy was.
2: Yes.
4: The pinhead.
0: Well, he looks like Zippy.
2: He's got a little Zippy going.
4: Well, why do they call him a pinhead? He looks more like a conehead.
1: I'm a perfectionist.
4: Right.
2: So in this, he says he's a perfectionist, but I think he's describing actually being OCD.
1: I'm a perfectionist, and if I see a crooked line, if I see a corner that's not square, if I see something going on that isn't good, if I see dirt, I don't know if that's natural. I don't know if it's picked up. My parents were very clean people. They were very proud people.
4: I check every door 11 times. Is it locked? Is it unlocked? Locked, unlocked, locked, unlocked. I do it 11 times.
2: I think that's OCD.
4: No, it's for security and
2: perfection. You're calling
4: very much a perfectionist. But ketchup bottles all have to face one direction.
2: I don't think that's perfectionist.
4: That's perfection. If you look at a bunch of ketchup bottles, you want them to be askew? No, you want them all.
2: Sure.
4: You want to see every 57 on
2: but
4: all
2: if
4: of
2: you're
4: them.
2: Obsessed with that,
4: if
2: then
4: you
2: that
4: have
2: would
4: 57
2: be.
4: 57 ketchup bottles on a show.
2: Yeah.
4: You want to see every 57 on it.
2: Okay, I understand that, but
4: that's perfect.
2: So you have 57 ketchup bottles and you can see the 57 on every bottle.
4: I count every stair. All the way up and down. Now, I'm not big on going up and down stairs, but I don't mind.
2: Yeah, but that's not perfectionist.
4: I wash my hands over and over.
2: That's
4: know?
2: OCD.
4: It's like, no, it's tremendous hygiene. The cleanest hands. My hands are cleaner than Howie Mandel's.
1: I'm a perfectionist.
4: That's right. So you got to get in there. Sometimes a little fleck of dirt under your fingernail. Yeah. And Natalie come over and get the dirt out.
2: That's OCD. That's not perfectionist.
4: No.
0: Your nails are dirty, sir.
4: Thank you.
0: Can I bite them clean for you?
4: Just chew the dirt out a little. There you go. Don't bite it off.
3: Mr. President, that's not dirt.
4: I organize everything by size. From
2: that's
4: smallest to
2: OCD.
4: Largest.
2: That's not perfectionist.
4: Perfectionism.
2: So I looked this up because and it turns out that like part of the definition of perfectionism does kind of cover what he's talking about, but then there's another part that wipes it completely off at the table. So the first part is a personality trait characterized by an intense, continuous striving for flawlessness and unrealistic standards. So I could see where maybe the thing out of line, maybe you could put that in there. But there is a second part. Paired with harsh self-evaluation. I don't think you, I don't, am I alone on this one? I'm not thinking that's a part of your personality.
4: No, I really do. You think about how I behave and act and the things I say, and I'm like, everything's fine. Why would I care?
2: So you do evaluate, you just come to the conclusion that it's perfect.
4: Another good thing I do is I arrange all the food on my plate so nothing's touching.
2: And this is perfectionism?
4: I don't want the potatoes touching the protein or the vegetable. So they're all there, but they don't touch.
1: I'm a perfectionist.
4: That's right. That's why you can eat the, you know, you eat the, eat the potato.
2: Uh-huh.
5: Eggs.
4: And eggs. And they're not touching.
2: Can we just do a week without the word eggs coming up on this show?
3: I just
2: want to break. I want to
0: don't yell at the waves like the old man.
2: No, it was not an old man. It was an old king. Well, he was a man. He was a man, but he was a king.
0: Okay,
2: he was
0: a Danish king. You want to apologize to me or to the audience?
4: Did I turn the oven off?
5: This country has gotten very strange.
0: That's weird.
4: I think I left the coffee pot. We got to go back.
2: Are you gonna turn the beast around?
4: Turn the beast. I know.

0: somebody to do it, but I have to make sure that because I'm a perfectionist.
1: I think you're suffering from OCD. And I,
0: 76 times for the door lock. Perfect.
1: 76 times for 1776?
0: That's right.
1: Patriotic?
0: And 1976 was a good year.
1: Yes, it was.
2: Do you like his solution for Iran?
3: We'll either win or they'll do something. No. We'll either win or they'll do something. No.
0: Yeah.
1: But did you cut that before he finished? Someone's going to accuse me. All right, Von Hessler, you're just cutting that to make him sound like...
2: Really, it should be just this.
3: We'll either win or they'll do something.
2: That's where it ends.
1: Okay, but does he follow that up with the something they might do?
2: No, I can't remember what he says there exactly.
1: So, I don't know.
0: They'll either win or they'll do blah, blah, blah.
1: We'll either win or they'll do something.
2: Yeah. I mean, he's not wrong.
1: Well, no, hold on. If they do... No, because let's break that down. The meaning of that would be, if they ever do something, we lose.
2: One could take it
1: so
2: out.
1: So, it doesn't make any sense. It may be out of context. I want to throw that out there. I have not seen the full clip.
4: Where's the raw audio?
1: Yes, where's the raw audio?
3: I'm a perfectionist.
4: Show me your raw audio.
1: Thank you. Yes. And if that was taken out of context.
4: Raw audio.
0: I wear underwear when I take a shower.
1: You're a perfectionist.
0: That's right.
4: I'm never nude.
0: That's, well.
1: Only on South Park.
0: That's right.
1: Only on South Park.
0: And they're very off, by the way.
5: I mean, it's unfair because, you know, whoever the next president is going to be sitting up here someday and say, what a great job I did. What a great job. I did the greatest job, Jamie. He's going to be talking about what a brilliant president he is. And I'll be home and I'll be saying that center again. Because we did the job.
0: Yeah, we did the job. I'm excited. I'll be looking at the TV going, son of a gun. Oh, jeez.
4: I'm like a prospector.
0: Change my diaper.
1: Are you going to go, Natalie?
0: Oh, that's
4: your special
0: like
4: underwear.
0: I know you're 40 and you're all washed up and you never had kids or got married, but that's okay.
4: You're so right.
1: Like 40, she's like 34.
0: Well, this is the future.
4: No, he's right.
1: This
4: he knows
1: future.
4: Me so well.
0: This is your future. I say how
1: are
0: old you are.
1: Go?
0: I don't care how old you really are. Look at JD up there with his stupid beard. He just who do you think
4: his
0: he is?
4: Stupid.
0: He and Ursa have had 78 kids. You can't be president with 78 kids.
1: So this is post presidency.
0: It's unfair because I did all the work.
1: At the end there, he started to sound a little bit like Giuliani. Yeah,
2: a little bit.
5: I mean, it's unfair because, you know, whoever the next president is going to be sitting up here someday saying, what a great job I did. What a great job. I did the greatest job, Jamie. He's going to be talking about what a brilliant president he is. And I'll be home and I'll be saying that center again. Because we did the job.
0: Yeah, we did the job. Now go get the X-Acto knife because we're cutting off some cords.
4: Okay.
1: You did the job, all right.
0: Did you go to McDonald's like I asked?
4: Of course I did. I got your favorites.
0: Chew it up. all right, put it in my hand.
4: Okay, open your mouth.
0: I told you no nuggets.
1: She's like pushing you around in the chair and everything.
0: I roll around on the floor. I don't need
4: that's
0: a chair.
4: Fine. He's doing a great job.
1: All right.
0: Put on my best speeches DVD.
1: You just watch your speeches in your retirement.
0: They're great. And I watch JD flounder.
1: Alex Williams says there's double trouble on 75 North and Cobb.
2: Yeah, gotten pretty rough through Marietta, Eric. We got debris scattered about in the center lane, came off a trailer that's pulled to the side a truck was hauling. This is 75 northbound at North Marietta Parkway, exit 265. You slow back at Delk Road. Then once you get past that, you got to contend with a stalled box truck that's in a couple of right lanes, 75 northbound at 575. You can avoid it all with a Peach Pass and use the express lanes, maybe even Highway 41, Cobb Parkway. Crash on the West Freeway. I finally got eyes on this one. Was in the center lane. Now they're holding the right lane, 20 westbound, Fulton Industrial Boulevard, exit 49. A couple of trucks involved here. Might take a while to clear this one. That's going to keep the ride slow from Martin Luther King Jr. Drive. And downtown, they just cleared up the trouble out of the HOV lane. All lanes back open. Connector southbound, University Avenue, but still a rough go of it southbound from the 85-400 merge. Next report is in less than 10 minutes from the Trustdale.com Traffic Center. Triple Team Traffic, 95.5 WSB.
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1: 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And so, like, I'm wondering, this is the way the whole socialist thing, it sounds great on paper. Hey, you know what? Groceries are too high. Let's have the government open up a store where people can go and they can afford groceries. It sounds great. But then you start putting other people out of work who run grocery stores and run bodegas because people are going to not buy there. They will go and buy where the cheapest price is, by and large. So, you know, it's just an absurd thing, but it's where we find ourselves where both sides are ridiculous, you know, under crony capitalism. If you go back to actual, I mean, we're never going to have laissez-faire capitalism, I understand that, but go back to capitalism, sort of regulated
13: mercantilism, trading.
1: You would want to, well, amongst people. I don't want mercantilism amongst countries. That's not very good. But right. I just, you know, just a capitalism that has some regulation for the worst abuses, and then prices would be able to fall to where they really are. But we end up in this bizarre crony capitalist system we have now, where inflation is through the roof. And, you know, one set of people think that they're living, you know, the people at the top are living in the greatest time of their life. They're making more money than they've ever made before. And then other people can't afford groceries. Well, and then there's a response to the elite by saying, well, the government will just more or less give things away or have the cheapest price. And look, if I was having trouble buying groceries, I'd go to that store and I'd buy them. And damn right I would. But it's not a solution. Because then you put other people out of work. Now, I don't know. Every time I've walked into a New York City bodega, the person who runs the bodega does not look like a millionaire to me. I'm not familiar with exactly. I don't know if there's a private equity group that runs all the bodegas. I doubt it, but I don't know. But there are an awful lot of people. Groceries. And if you've got a bodega, groceries all the way around, you go on thin margins. It's like restaurants.
13: What about a place, and I'm just kind of, you know, thinking out loud here, unhoused depot, where we send people out to construction sites to steal tools and equipment, and then we sort of sell it at a discount at unhoused depot.
1: Seems like another grand idea.
13: That's
1: from
13: a great idea. That way we provide for, you know, people who are below mean.
1: Yeah, you Democrat socialist, you got it all figured out. There's no doubt about that.
13: That's right.
1: I think a great idea is a kind of capitalism that's, you know, you get back to where, and then you do need to have some regulations because we know the abuse that goes on. And you have some, I would like to say, I'm talking about if you could go back to square one. I'm not saying now. If you go back to square one, which isn't possible, it's an ideal, It's a figment. If you could go back to square one, you would have, a capitalism with some light regulation to try to get rid of the abuses that you know are going to be a part of the game. But this socialist Democrat thing is a bad response to a horrible crony capitalist system that we're under right now. Both ideas are bad. We need to get back to the invisible hand. Does anybody remember what the invisible hand is?
13: Oh, yeah,
1: is?
13: I do.
1: No, it's the invisible hand of the economy.
13: Okay.
4: That's when you sit on your hand.
1: I've heard of that. But right now, the hand is not invisible. It's quite visible. It's in your face. The hand is too visible. But Mamdani's ideas are not. You're just going to put other people out of work. And then the guy who used to own the bodega will have to go buy his groceries from the government-run grocery store because he can't afford groceries. Alex Williams says it's still crowded through downtown.
2: Yeah, still watching the brake lights northbound on the connector. Eric, 7585 north, stacking up north of Langford Parkway. You're not going to find any relief from those delays till you pass Peachtree, Pine Street, and head up into Midtown. Southbound still jammed up as well below the 85-400 merge. 75 from Northside Drive. All that traffic stays with you. Down to about Freedom Parkway, then you're good once you get down to I-20. A few more brake lights south of there with trouble off to the right at University Avenue. Still dealing with a crash in the right lane on the West Freeway, 20 westbound at Fulton Industrial Boulevard. And a crash has been gumming up the works. 285 northbound, the inner loop north of Cascade Road, causing delays from Langford Parkway. 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Next report in less than 10 minutes from the Trustdale.com Traffic Center. Triple Team Traffic, 95.5 WSB.
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23: Ahead of open enrollment, the insurance providers on the state's marketplace, known as Georgia Access, are proposing a range of premium increases, explains Georgians for a Healthy Future policy Director Whitney Griggs.
0: The proposed rate increases range from an increase of 12% to almost 54%.
23: Since ACA subsidies ended, hundreds of thousands of Georgians have dropped their coverage because of the rising cost. Griggs says these proposed increases could fluctuate, but the final numbers will be released before open enrollment in November. Jonathan O'Brien, 95.5 WSB.
22: 91 degrees in Atlanta. The heat is on this week. What about rain chances? Meteorologist Christina Edwards has Atlanta Radio's only five-day forecast coming up. A 34-year-old Metro Atlanta man faces 6 years in the federal lockup for promoting fraud as a way of life in a failed stolen check scheme.
3: With the stage name Junie Knotts, aspiring rapper Shamari Brooks used social media to recruit people whose names he could write in on stolen checks. Assistant U.S. Attorney in Atlanta Nathan Kitchens says Brooks also sold fraud tutorials.
5: He had a rap video that he compared himself to Bernie Madoff, showing him driving around, going to various banks, and showing his wads of cash that he'd taken from cashing fraudulent checks.
3: Despite a jaw-dropping theft haul,
5: there were thousands of these checks worth over $6.5 million.
3: Kitchens says Brooks wasn't able to cash even one. How he got them all is still under investigation. Veronica Waters, 95.5 WSB.
22: A search is underway in North Georgia for a missing father from Cobb County. Fannin County EMA Director Robert Poole says search teams with dogs from Atlanta are now being brought in to help find James Hammond, who got out of his car and walked away on foot.
7: The wife contacted law enforcement shortly thereafter, and they came up, talked with her, and I guess determined, you know, him being an adult and left on his own free will, that there wasn't a whole lot they could do.
22: Police say Hammond may be traveling toward Cobb County and urge anyone with information to call 911. Shots are fired in Times Square this afternoon. A woman is shot by New York police after stabbing several people. The shooting happened near West 43rd Street and 7th Avenue. Authorities say the woman was emotionally disturbed and allegedly armed with two knives. It's unclear how many people were stabbed. The woman, who is not yet identified, has been taken to the hospital in critical condition. A woman from Metro Atlanta is among the missing in a flood-ravaged valley in Nepal. Paul and her family is clinging to hope she'll be found alive.
24: Mary Sorensen took part in a Kailash pilgrimage, traveling from her home in Cherokee County to the mountainous region of Asia. Her son, Riley Wilderman, calls it a guttural pain the family is enduring.
25: So much heartbreak. The last thing that she sent to us was Tuesday morning.
24: More than 4,000 people are still missing. The official death toll has climbed past 900 after a collapsed glacier sent a massive wall of water and debris roaring into the valley near the border with Tibet. Graham Carroll, 95.5 WSB.
22: Two Atlanta police officers are recovering after they are hit with a glass bottle thrown by a man suffering a mental health crisis. It happened as officers responded to a home in the 3500 block of Forest Park Road. Police say Jaheim Bavines had a BB gun and a knife, and when they went to arrest him, that's when he hit the officers with the glass bottle. Officers deployed their tasers and were able to take the man into custody. Bavines is in the Fulton County Jail charged with aggravated assault. The officers have non-life-threatening injuries. DeKalb County Schools asking parents how much screen time is too much for students.
26: Screen time is a hot topic among educators, and it's all about balance.
27: We know in DeKalb County Schools that technology is important. It's important in today's classrooms, but we also know that there needs to be a balance, and balance matters.
26: DeKalb's Jennifer Caracciolo says parents and community members are being asked to respond to a survey about their views on how much screen time is just right. The survey is available on the district's website until September 11th. Lisa Nicholas, 95.5 WSB.
22: It is 6:04, and the Von Hessler Doctrine continues in less than 2 minutes. Right now, live team coverage of traffic and weather in the 24-hour traffic center. It's Alex Williams.
2: Rough go of it, 75 northbound through Marietta, Bill. We've been dealing with debris cleanup, 75 northbound at North Marietta Parkway, exit 265. Right now, they're holding three right lanes. They just got the debris cleaned up, so I'm thinking these right lanes are going to reopen, but still slow back at Delk Road. Then once you get past that, still got to contend with a stalled box truck. Tow truck on scene for it, and two right lanes on 75 north at 575. You can use the express lanes with the Peach Pass or a Highway 41 Cobb Parkway. If you're traveling 20 westbound on the West Freeway, right lane crash still active at Fulton Industrial Boulevard. That is really jammed. 285 southbound, the outer loop from South Atlanta Road. Next report is in less than 10 minutes from the Trustdale.com Traffic Center. Triple Team Traffic, 95.5 WSB.
22: 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Here's meteorologist Christina Edwards.
1: Fair skies this evening and staying warm with sunset around 8 o'clock. Temperatures will still be in the mid-80s at that time, eventually cooling into the mid-70s for tomorrow morning. Tomorrow afternoon, mostly sunny, staying hot with a high of 94. Another hot day for Wednesday. Morning lows in the mid-70s, daytime high around 95, and temperatures continuing to climb into the mid to upper 90s through the end of this week. A few rain showers and thunderstorms return on Friday.
22: 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I'm Bill Caiaccio, 95.5 WSB.
4: Correctamundo, Caiaccio. Hour 4 of the Von Hessler Doctrine begins right now, which means that Greg Rush should be joining us.
6: Hello.
4: Well, hello to you, sir. How are you?
6: I'm good. I was listening to you talk about the discounted food bodegas here in New York, the grocery store government run.
4: Yeah. Did I get it right as to what's going on? They're suing the city because these government, the bodega owners are suing the city because these government-run things, they're going to undercut their prices, and then that's going to hurt them.
6: Yeah, you mentioned margins before. Standard grocery stores, bodegas, it's like a 2% margin that they run on. So there's no room for them to lower their prices anymore. And then all the demands that go with the government-run grocery stores, they're actually run by, people are bidding. I don't know how many people are actually bidding, but the government themselves aren't going to run them. The government has a list of demands on that need to be met by the people who run them. And then the government will provide the space rent-free and tax breaks and subsidize the food. But there's salaries that you have to pay the people who work there.
4: Yeah.
6: There's certain types of food, right?
4: Yeah. I would imagine that it has to be the top-level salary for anybody working there, right?
6: Yeah, and okay. Benefits. Right. And then certain types of food that you can sell and certain foods that you can't sell. It's just a lot of regulations, and I don't know who would want to take that on, because if you're entering it as a private business owner, because that's what it is. It's this weird hybrid thing.
4: Yeah.
6: Why would you want to go into that space when you have to hit all those demands and probably not be set up for success?
4: You know, what's interesting is it's a lot like, and I don't know how this thing is still doing, from the right. Do you remember a few months ago, was it Pennsylvania where they opened like the Make America Great Again?
8: Oh, those weird gas stations.
4: Gas stations. Yeah. It's really the same concept. While the Republicans, and I'm not for crony capitalism, and I'm not for socialism. There's something that's better out there. But while the Republicans are yelling about the socialism involved here, this bodega setup, it has to be kind of the same thing. Somebody is subsidizing. Now, it's not the government with MAGA. It's some billionaire somewhere.
8: Talk about Freedom Fuels.
4: Freedom Fuels, yeah. So it's a billionaire somewhere who's subsidizing it. But when you're subsidizing prices, you're not doing anything about the forces that are pushing prices higher, whether it's the government subsidizing, which makes it even worse. But I do find it interesting that there is this Republican version of subsidized goods, because those gas stations, I think, are being sued as well.
8: They are.
4: Because they're undercutting the gas stations who are working in the real world. The answer is fix the real world. That's the answer.
6: They never want to fix the real world. The whole rent thing, too. Look, if I live in a rent-stabilized apartment, which in New York means every year the rent board tells landlords what they can raise the rent by, 2%, 3%. I don't live in rent stabilized right now, but if I did, sure, I'd keep that forever. That's amazing. But that doesn't actually solve the problem. There's a different reason.
4: And if you keep it forever, so as prices go up, you're locking out the next person who wants the lower prices. So it actually exacerbates the problem.
6: Because, yeah, it's been proven that people who make a decent amount of money have most of the rent-stabilized apartments. It's not the people who are struggling, living paycheck to paycheck.
4: And that I would imagine that happens because they got the rent-stabilized apartment when they were struggling, and they just held on to it for 15 years as they progressed through life and made more money, right? I mean,
6: quite often, there's not even any financial limitations. Like, you can go in making a lot of money and take it.
4: Oh, okay.
6: Public housing is different. Rent stabilization is private ownership, but there's some rules. Like, if the building was built, I think, before 1970 and has more than 4 units, for whatever reason, they have designated those as rent stabilized apartments. And I've had several of them. As long as you pay your rent, they can never kick you out. And they can only raise the rent a certain percentage.
4: Does it
6: year.
4: Lead to what that term slumlords? Because if they know that you're not going to leave, and they know that you know you've got this great deal, does it lead to landlords who are like, you fix it yourself or something?
6: Yeah,
4: like that?
6: Yeah, because they also don't if they're not making enough money to cover their costs, taxes. Just a lot of the times in New York, heating is a boiler in the basement, so it's not the tenants aren't paying that, the landlord's paying that. So if oil goes up or the natural gas that heats it goes up, if they're not meeting their costs through rent, they just let these buildings sit and rot. And then on the flip side, you have brokers, real estate brokers, who know that people want these apartments. So when they're renting them out, they'll say, yeah, I'll help you out if you pay me this outrageous broker's fee of like $10,000,
4: right,
6: because
4: right.
6: This is so desirable to get this apartment.
4: So which is like, that's like a secondary market that opens up because of the rent stabilization.
6: Yes.
4: And look, again, if somebody finds themselves in a good situation where they can save money, it's not about that. It's not about condemning the person who says, hey, I'm going to pay cheaper prices.
6: Great.
4: Yeah, I mean,
6: it's amazing.
4: Exactly. But it's not something that's helping everyone get ahead or be able to afford anything. It just becomes another scheme. You know, and it's like I was thinking about this over the weekend. It's like our economy right now isn't really an economy. It's a scheme. It's a scheme, man. If you follow what this Scott Bessent is doing, and then when I try to follow it, then I have to go and I have to educate myself on what this means and what that means, and because this is high level. You know, this Scott Bessent, the Treasury Secretary that we have right now, he was at the highest levels possible. He worked for George Soros for years, ran I think the London office. He's a trader. Again, I have to say, not traitor, trader, T-R-A-D-E-R. He's a stock trader.
9: He's a trader.
4: This is where he comes from. And right now, the things that he's doing with the bond market and all of this with the yields on the Treasury, which I'm trying to figure out. I mean, this is one of those things where you have to learn it, you know, when you're young, I think. And it's very difficult to come in later and try to figure the labyrinth of what all this means. But I think I feel pretty safe in saying this. He is basically, rather than back when he used to trade the market, right? He worked at a Wall Street firm or whatever and traded. Now he works for the government. And this is not what Treasury secretaries usually do. He's looking at the world and he's trading as if the United States of America is his client. Now, he's a good trader. His history, I mean, he broke the Bank of England with George Soros in the early 90s and had a lot to do with another big thing, which is fine because they were smarter than the market. They figured out what was going on. And, you know, the Bank of England probably, you know, was lying about stuff. I get it. He was a top-of-the-line trader. He still is. But now he's trading with the world, like figuring out things and putting the United States in different positions. So right now he's betting that the long-term yields on the Treasury are too high. The same way in the early 90s he bet against the Bank of England and what they were... And he's pitting the bond market against that. And look, if he's right, then a lot will work from that. But it's a trade. It's speculation. And unlike when he was on Wall Street doing this, he's part of a government that has an idea of what they want to happen in the future. So it may not be a completely objective mindset. It may be, well, this is what we need to happen, so I'm going to start trading to try to make it happen. And an awful lot of people who are watching it don't think it's going to work. Now, maybe it's one of these situations where, damn it, he better be a genius. Because if he's not, we're going to have some trouble, a lot of trouble. And trying to figure out why the Treasury yield going up makes inflation go up and and how the bond market... So he's mad at whatever markets are saying that the yield is going to be that high in the future.
6: You
4: and he's betting against that when most traders now believe the opposite. But maybe he's some kind of brilliant genius. But you're the client now, not whatever Wall Street, not George Soros, Wall Street. You're the client now that he's trading in behalf of. And if he gets it wrong, you go broke.
9: You didn't see the Schoolhouse Rock on this growing up?
4: No, I wish there would have been one. I wish there would have been one, because it's very hard, you know, to figure the whole thing out. And that makes it, to me, when I look at the whole economy, it's not an economy. It's a scheme. It's a scheme. And it, in order for the scheme to not bank put us into another 2008, this guy better be right. I mean, he has to be right. And he's betting against the market currently and what most people in his industry believe. And that's, I'm telling you right now, trying to understand all of the ins and outs of this is very difficult. But I feel confident in saying that. He's making a bet against popular belief, and the country is the client. So he better be right. Alex Williams says 20 West is bumper to bumper on the west side.
2: Yeah, all due to this lingering crash that has yet to clear out of the right lane, Eric. 20 westbound, Fulton Industrial Boulevard, exit 49. You're slow leaving MLK, but really jams in the closer you get to Holmes Drive. In turn, that's got 285 south all stacked up from South Atlanta Road. Northbound delays are also there on the inner loop from Langford Parkway. Looks like that earlier trouble north of Cascade Road is cleared. They cleared up that debris in Marietta. All lanes are open, 75 northbound at North Marietta Parkway, exit number 265, but just north of there. And as I speak, even better news north of there. They just got the stalled box truck off to the right, 75 northbound at 575. So everything back open on 75 north in Cobb. Those delays stretching back to Windy Hill will start to improve. 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Triple Team Traffic, 95.5 WUSB.
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4: Just something, like, if you want to educate yourself on it, because I'm kind of a not an expert on these things, but basically, Bessent is buying up, the things that are instruments of debt that have been, you know, other countries have been buying for so long. They're not buying; they're selling a lot of that, and that means they cost more. So I think Bessent did. We had a cap on how much we could buy back that debt, and I think it was $2 billion a month, something like that, and he raised it to $4 billion. And so if you think about it, like, while others aren't buying our debt, we step in and we start buying it so that we can keep it stable. And again, this guy has made some bets in the past that have worked out really great. And if this one works out, he's betting, a contrarian bet against what most people in the industry believe is happening. So, I mean, you can educate yourself on it or not. I obviously, as I'm telling you, I'm trying to figure this out.
6: It's all on the brink anyway.
4: That's what I'm saying.
6: All the retail, quote, investors are just gamblers.
4: Yeah.
6: So many of them.
4: And also, what the hell can we do about it anyway? Maybe it's better not to educate yourself. It's either going to work out or it's not, right? We're not going to be able to change it in any way. This guy's making this bet, and it's either going to work or it's not. But if it doesn't, it could be quite dangerous.
5: I hope it works.
6: Well, when we're all pushed in that direction, it's like no more pensions, get into your 401k, start saving. It's like trust the system.
4: Right.
6: Okay, right. I trusted it.
4: Yeah. Well,
6: take half my money away. You're gonna cause me to lose half of it.
13: Yeah.
4: Well, yeah, and that's happened before, right? So if we get another crash, or I don't know. I don't want to be a pessimist.
17: We're gonna be all right, guys.
4: Yeah. Here's Jared Yamamoto.
17: That's why I'm here.
4: Here
17: he
4: is. Jared,
17: be all right.
4: Glass half full. Yamamoto is here.
18: God bless us.
17: Doctor Optimist.
4: I'm rooting for it. I'm rooting for everything to work out. But
6: should put that on a T-shirt. Jared sells it. We're all good. What was it again?
17: We're going to be all right.
4: We're going to be all right. Jared Yamamoto said.
6: I left my brain.
17: Your tongue started twisting as you were saying.
4: It's like when Fonzie used to have to say, I'm sorry.
6: I do like the idea of you wearing that T-shirt and you're on your boat, but the boat starts sinking and you're standing there.
18: Guys, it's all right.
4: Somebody takes a snapshot as it's going down.
17: Hey, at least the water's warm, guys.
4: Exactly. There's always something to look at. Hey, we can go back to... sitting around campfires again. People used to get along. People knew each other better.
17: Exactly.
4: Before all of this excess and
17: that's
4: wealth.
17: That's right.
4: We don't need all that. We'll learn how to, we'll learn how to cooperate in soup lines.
17: In Bessent we trust.
4: We have to.
6: Gladly let someone step in front of you in the soup line.
4: Yes. Yes.
6: Knowing that they may run out in any bowl.
4: No, that happens.
17: As long as there's gruel.
4: That's right. First there's soup. And for those who don't get soup, you get a little gruel.
17: Yeah.
4: What is gruel? Is it oatmeal?
17: I think it's oatmeal.
4: So. Oatmeal sounds so much more delicious than gruel.
18: Wait, is gruel... maybe like smushed rice?
5: What is gruel?
4: Yeah, look it up. Ask AI. AI knows everything.
6: Gruel is thin and watery. It's more of a porridge.
4: Okay.
6: So it's a poor man's oatmeal.
5: It could be oats, rice, wheat, or cornmeal in water or milk.
17: It's more drinkable than oatmeal.
4: Right, right. So
18: it's more of a drink than a food.
5: Well, shut up and drink your gruel.
4: So basically, it's one of those things where you'll get your nutrition, but you'll have no pleasure.
18: Well, I think you'll get just a little bit.
4: Right. There's nutrition in there. It's like the way they used to feed prisoners. Like, here's a couple crackers and some water. You'll be all right.
6: Just enough to keep you alive.
4: Yeah, just enough.
18: Disgusting lobster.
5: Sustenance level. That's all you need.
4: Disgusting lobster?
18: Yeah, people
6: lobster.
18: Yeah, they'd give lobster to prisoners because they thought lobster was like
17: gross
18: and like a bug of the sea. So,
4: really?
17: Dead wrong about that.
5: Ooh, wow. I gotta have some extra butter to dip it in.
18: Yeah.
4: So they ended up getting like this these great meals. I'm sure they were not prepared, like, you know.
18: Well, they just boil them
4: at a high end place like Red Lobster.
3: What is it, lobster, like if you don't cook it, it's just goo, isn't it?
18: No, yeah, you have to cook it.
4: You gotta cook it or you'll die.
3: Yeah.
4: I think.
3: I don't know.
18: I'm allergic to lobster.
4: Good.
3: You are?
18: No.
4: Good.
18: I was going to say lobster goo.
4: I'm allergic to anything that comes out of the sea because I see the sea. I see the sea as one giant toilet.
17: Come on, tilapia? You could eat tilapia.
3: Tilapia is garbage fish.
4: Who cares? All of it swims. They all swim within each other's waste.
3: The salt kills the waste.
4: You know what? That's like when people tell me, you know, the astronauts, they got a system and, you know, you can, it filters out the urine. And but still, mentally, I can't drink it. I get the technology. I get the science. I still can't go there. Alex Williams says 20 West is bumper to bumper on the west side.
2: Yeah, all been due to that right lane crash, Eric. I-20 westbound right at I-2A, or right at Fulton Industrial Boulevard, I should say. That's what's causing the delays back toward Martin Luther King Jr. Drive. Now hopping over to DeKalb County to our other crash. This one's in the right lane, 285 northbound, the outer loop just past Covington Highway. That's causing delays back toward Flat Shoals Parkway. And wouldn't you know it, we clear up trouble in Cobb County just for another crash to happen. And it's in a couple of the right lanes, 75 northbound at Delk Road, exit number 261. 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Next report is in less than 10 minutes from the Trustdale.com Traffic Center. Triple Team Traffic, 95.5 WUSB.
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12: At 6:30, I'm Bill Caiaccio with our top local story. It's happening now. A search underway across North Georgia for a missing Cobb County father.
14: After getting out of his car along Highway 60 in Fannin County, 40-year-old James Hammond hasn't been seen since.
22: The wife contacted law enforcement shortly thereafter, and they came up, talked with her, and I guess determined, you know, him being an adult and left on his own free will, that there wasn't a whole lot they could do.
14: But after a few days when Hammond wasn't located, Robert Pohl from Fannin County Emergency Management says officers began a larger search.
22: So we did a preliminary search with the drones.
14: Now dog teams from Atlanta are going up to help find Hammond, who may be traveling back to Cobb County. Keith Crummell, 95.5 WSB.
12: 92 degrees in Atlanta. Temperatures soaring this week. How about rain chances? Meteorologist Christina Edwards has Atlanta Radio's only five-day forecast coming up. NYPD officers opened fire on a woman in Times Square this afternoon. Reporter Anthony Carlo says the emotionally disturbed woman had just stabbed two people.
26: That woman, who we are told was essentially on a stabbing spree, she was waving these knives around. We are told she stabbed a man and a woman before she was confronted by the police, who police sources say told her to drop the weapon. Cops were telling her to drop that knife. She apparently refused to drop that knife, and that is when that woman was shot.
12: A Stone Mountain rapper is going to federal prison for 6 years for a fraud scheme involving stolen checks in the mail.
27: There were thousands of these checks that were worth a total of over $6.5 million.
12: Assistant U.S. Attorney Nathan Kitchen says 34-year-old Shamari Brooks used social media to brag on his supposed theft success and to promote his fraud tutorial, The Sauce Book.
27: It really was astounding, the lengths he took to try to just teach other people and make fraud just kind of a regular part of people's lifestyle.
12: However, Brooks didn't manage to cash any of the checks. If you get your insurance through the Affordable Care Act, you could pay even more for your coverage next year. Georgians for a Healthy Future Policy Director Whitney Griggs says the proposed increases average out to about 21%. Earlier premium spikes forced people to drop coverage.
30: We've seen a drop of over 500,000 Georgians in Georgia Access between the spring of 2025 and the spring of 2026.
12: The final premium increase rates will be released ahead of open enrollment in November. Some popular drugs may soon cost a little less.
31: President Trump says that 9 additional biotech and drug-making companies, including generic drug giant Teva Pharmaceuticals, have agreed to lower their drug prices for state Medicaid programs to stay in line with what they charge in foreign countries. That makes 26 drug companies in all, representing about 90% of the U.S. pharmaceutical drug market, signing on to the administration's most favored nation discounts. And it should mean lower prices for consumers. I'm Bloomberg's Tom Busby for 95.5 WSB.
12: The Supreme Court today okays President Trump's request to move ahead with construction of the White House ballroom. Reporter Catherine Falder says the legal fight will continue.
32: It didn't appear that the justices ruled exactly on the legality of whether Trump can just decide unilaterally as the executive branch to move forward with this construction. It has been mentioned and argued in lower courts and was mentioned by Chief Justice John Roberts in his dissent that one would need to seek congressional approval, in theory, to move forward.
12: A new safety program in Douglas County establishes uniform safety standards at all local businesses.
33: The Safe Business Initiative is a free program aiming to lay out a clear way for business owners and their employees to learn what to do in an emergency. Douglas County Fire and EMS Chief Miles Allen says they will focus on several key areas.
34: CPR training, learning how to deal with an AED, learning how to operate a fire extinguisher, how to administer Narcan and do a stop the bleed.
33: Allen says these are all things that people can do to allow time for emergency personnel to arrive. They hope to begin offering training soon. Jonathan O'Brien, 95.5 WSB.
12: It is 6:34. Time now for live team coverage of traffic and weather. In the 24-hour traffic center, it's Alex Williams.
2: Still watching a few trouble spots. spots as we get later into the evening, Bill. First one's going to be 75 northbound at Delk Road, crashing a couple of right lanes. That's keeping you on the brakes from Windy Hill Road there into Marietta. Right lane crash still working on the West Freeway, 20 westbound, Fulton Industrial Boulevard, exit 49. Doing the best they can to clear this up, but no luck yet. You're slow from Holmes Drive. And into DeKalb County, been dealing with a right lane crash, 285 northbound, the outer loop just north of Covington Highway, keeping the ride slow back at Flat Shoals Parkway. Forgot Westside Interloop. That ride's still pretty crowded. Might be some new trouble. 285 northbound, the interloop just north of Cascade Road, exit 7, causing those brake lights as you leave Langford Parkway. Next report in less than 10 minutes from the Trustdale.com Traffic Center. Triple Team Traffic, 95.5 WSB.
12: Now Atlanta Radio's only five-day forecast with meteorologist Christina Edwards.
0: Fair skies this evening and staying warm with sunset around 8 o'clock. Temperatures will still be in the mid-80s at that time, eventually cooling into the mid-70s for tomorrow morning. Tomorrow afternoon, mostly sunny, staying hot with a high of 94. Another hot day for Wednesday. Morning lows in the mid-70s, daytime high around 95, and temperatures continuing to climb into the mid upper 90s through the end of this week. A few rain showers and thunderstorms return on Friday.
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6: So we've launched a powerful new space telescope. I guess this one is going to look for exoplanets. An exoplanet is a planet that is outside of our solar system, which we've detected many, but we don't really, we're detecting them based on ripples and things like, we know there's something there, and then we also
7: we watch a star and then it becomes ever so slightly dimmer.
6: Yes.
7: And then it's like, oh, something passed in front of it.
6: And then we can pull out of that. We have the ability that we think. I mean, I don't know. Like, they tell what kind of planet, how big it probably
7: is.
6: What
7: if it's a spaceship?
6: What if it's a spaceship? Anything. But so because we have discovered so many of these things, this thing's going to go like a million miles. Now, do you have so Trump talked to the mission control people, I guess. This thing's going to go out a million miles and then kind of start looking at stuff. So how far away is the James Webb telescope? I'm not sure if it's a million miles away. It might be in the same kind of thing.
7: It's a million miles.
6: So the president talked to them, and he's very like, yeah, the hottest. Is it? Do you have it?
9: Yeah, the hottest is space, and we have the hottest country anywhere in the world. So let's keep it all going. You're a big part of it.
6: Yeah,
10: Yeah.
6: Yeah.
10: No, you're the great. You're perfect. We got the thing, the scope.
6: The hottest.
10: It's the hottest. Look,
1: You can take that thing and point it anywhere you like. Point it out the space, up, down, all over. It's great. Keep
6: Did
1: it going.
6: Did he say that a lot in the first term, hottest? I feel like that's a new one, you know? But I think
7: it's replaced Bigley.
6: It's replaced because Bigley is gone. And is it kind of an 80s thing? Like, do people say, hey, you know, people, we've got a million different ways of saying you're hot. Or
8: I just think it's a Trump thing.
1: You're the hottest thing in sliced milk.
9: You're the hottest in space, and we have the hottest country anywhere in the world. So
6: it kind of sounds like he says you're a hostage. Part of it. You're a hostage in space.
1: Yeah, you're a hostage in space.
7: I mean, technically, we are. Where are we going to go? We are hostages on this planet.
8: We are?
7: Space.
13: Right now, until Elon gets us off.
6: That's right. We're all going to.
13: Right, Elon?
6: I don't want him to do that.
13: Hey, he's going to give us yourself. Another chance.
8: I'm not interested in such things.
6: It's hilarious to me, that whole hottest thing. I don't know why.
13: Yeah, it reminds me, it sounds like a club. It sounds like a club promo.
1: Ladies and gentlemen, welcome to the hottest club in town.
7: I'm sure he talked about his casino in Atlantic City like that when it first opened.
13: Probably.
6: It's the hottest casino.
1: The hottest casino. You ever go to those places?
6: I did stand up in
8: Which
6: Atlantic
8: one?
6: City.
8: He had two.
6: I don't know that it was, I think we stayed, it might have been at the Trump. This was a long time ago.
8: He had two casinos in

0: And hottest band in the land.
1: We were there looking. We went there to interview for jobs, summer jobs, in February of 1989. A whole bunch of us.
0: Uh-huh.
1: And there was, it was just a hit. They got hit with a freak blizzard, Atlantic City. So we had to stay there. And one of the people we were with, her dad worked for Trump. So called him or called whoever, and they put us up. They put cots in the ballroom. So they had this big, elaborate, ugly ballroom. I mean, it looked like, you know, the Oval Office.
0: Yeah.
1: And there were just these crappy cots there.
0: Well, don't you owe him something? I mean, he helped you out. He put some cots out there for you.
1: Couldn't give us a room.
0: Well, maybe
2: hey,
0: they were
2: he gave
0: full.
2: You a place to sleep.
0: Yeah, what, they got any
2: you
0: money?
2: Should be grateful.
0: What, they got any money?
2: They came here grubbing for jobs. Put him down there.
0: Put him in the riffraff room.
2: Right.
3: Here you go. I got a quote from 1998. New York Magazine profiled Trump is talking about how AC is better. Atlantic City is better than Las Vegas. People who don't come here don't understand this. Atlantic City is hot. It's the hottest. Atlantic City is the most underrated gaming jurisdiction in the entire world. Atlantic City is a bleeping monster.
1: And now
3: it's huge.
1: A dump.
3: It's tremendous.
0: I remember
1: it was a dump then.
0: Yeah, it was a dump. Now I was there when I did my thing. I think it was like 92 or something like that. 91 maybe. 91, 92.
1: Is this comedy or?
0: Yeah, stand up. And
1: they had a couple nice places.
0: Clubs. Yeah. This was a weird thing. You didn't get paid. You went there because the entire audience was bookers who could book you. That's how I ended up coming down to Atlanta in the early 90s from that. So it was a showcase, and it was like a bunch of different comedians, and everyone in the audience had the ability to book. So people came from all over the country, from different comedy clubs, That's how I got the booking, and the reason that I did a week in Atlanta in the early 90s. But I when I was there, I remember it like on one side of the street, and it wasn't like a district, and then you go to another district that's poor. It was like all the casinos, the boardwalk, and then across the street.
3: Garbage. The bus station just, and yeah, just garbage.
0: I mean, it was really, it wasn't like, hey, you better clean this out for 5 or 6 blocks or something, so that it was just right there. Now, most of the casinos and stuff faced the boardwalk, so you didn't have to see that. You know, you could just come out and just sort of go and, as I recall, and don't give me an open mic, you know what you're talking, I mean, it was 100.
3: No, that's how it was.
0: It was 100 years ago.
3: My aunt lived close to Atlantic City until just like 2 years ago, so mm-hmm. I had been there a few times. It's still the same.
1: They had a Playboy
3: casino. Just like that.
0: Yeah. Are there still casinos there? Because Vegas, it's tough for Vegas these days. And, you know, with the gambling available in everybody's hand now, is the casino life still a thing in Atlantic City? I guess because there are people who want to go there.
3: It seems somewhat depressing to me, yeah. But it's still there.
0: It was depressing to me when I was there. I'm not a gambler, so these may have been. Had I been to Vegas before then? I don't think so. I think maybe these were the first casinos that I'd ever been in. And in the Atlantic City casinos, now you have to go down. Is there like
1: they
0: the garden? Is there like the Garden Parkway? You have to go down a long way to get there. I remember being on a bus on this long parkway to get there. But there, I saw some old people. It was really kind of pathetic. It wasn't like people having fun. It didn't seem. It was just like,
1: you can get hotel rooms for $50.
0: Now?
1: Yeah, I'm looking at it right now. Ducktown, Atlantic Ave, $74.
0: Yeah, I imagine.
1: Downtown Beach Inn.
3: Are there any of the casinos like Caesars is still there, for example? What does it cost to stay at Caesars?
1: Well, Hard Rock is $114.
3: It's still pretty cheap.
1: And,
0: I don't know that Vegas is doing all that.
1: Caesars is $64.
2: Vegas, the problem with it right now is you've got like the really cheap, cheap hotels, and then you've got the really expensive.
0: Well,
2: there's not really a middle ground.
0: That's the
1: Borgata, $95.
0: Yeah, let's go.
2: Golden Nugget, $73.
0: Autumn loves to gamble. We'll take her with us. It'll be fun. Alex Williams says there's a crash on 20 West in Fulton County.
4: Yeah, still hanging out in this right lane. Been here quite a while, Eric. 20 westbound, Fulton Industrial Boulevard, exit 49. That's what's keeping you on the brakes, leaving Holmes Drive and not doing any favors to 285 southbound, the outer loop, with delays back from South Cobb Drive, just trying to get down to I-20. Over into DeKalb County, crash has still been hanging out in the right lane, 285 northbound, the outer loop at Covington Highway, slowing you Virginia before I-20. And some better news in Marietta. Crash just cleared. All lanes back open. 75 northbound at Delk Road. 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Explore it all at Georgia.

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12: So it turns out, you know, in the midst of this very, very, very, very hot summer, that we just do not at all follow any sort of guidance when it comes to our thermostats, apparently. The government and people are usually, most states try to guides you towards 78, putting
0: your
12: thermostat.
0: Hot. That is too hot.
12: Well, yeah. Well, that's what most people think. As a matter of fact, they did a poll of people, and it turned out not one respondent said that they actually put their thermostat at 78 in the summer.
0: I keep mine at 76, and I think I'm being nice. I feel like I'm being environmentally friendly.
12: You are being nice, because I try to save money, but I like
13: 68.
12: I like 72. Well, and that's a great sleeping. I mean, 68 is where you get really great sleep because it's freezing in your room. You can bundle up. And I do, you know, I will sleep at 68. Now, I look at that as that's overnight. The sun isn't beating down on everybody. It's not, you know, it's not like that kind of thing. But, yeah, they want 78. Most people go for 72. And I think that's probably about where I usually, my average over my house would be 72. I think I'm right in line with everyone else. But no one's doing the 78, apparently. Literally, no. They did a poll, and not one respondent said that they do what the guidance is to go to 78.
5: 78 is not comfortable. Like if you go outside.
12: My house is weird. Actually, I find that I can get away with it if I'm not doing a lot, right? If I'm doing a bunch of stuff, but I spend most of my time in the basement. So obviously it's cooler in the basement. The way my house is, it's built into a hill. So my basement is on the front side underground, backside not.
13: But so generally it always stays cool.
12: It stays cooler down there. But I find that I can, you know, because I don't, you know, for my house, trying to keep that at 72, I mean, the amount of electricity is just unbelievable. So I do actually, a lot of my thermostat is at 78 or 80 a lot of the times, especially like my wife's been out of town for the last 2 or 3 weeks, so I can just like live downstairs basically. But like when I leave my house, so it goes up and down, and I don't know what's good. When I leave the house, right now, my house is at 80 because nobody's in it.
5: Yeah, that's smart.
13: You know, upstairs or in the basement?
12: Huh?
13: The whole house, even the basement's 80?
12: Basically everything but the upstairs where my bedroom is.
13: All right.
12: My bedroom's at 76 if nobody's in there, because I don't want insects to say, hey, here's a nice place.
13: Yeah.
12: So, yeah, when I'm not at the house, I keep it like, but when I walk in, it's not sweltering. It's not,
5: That's the way
12: my house is built, it's not sweltering. But if you get people in there and you get activity going, it heats up real fast.
13: And obviously, everybody starts smelling.
12: And here's the thing, I don't use the oven. Or I don't cook a lot when my wife isn't there. Obviously, a lot of heat comes from that. You know, my wife cooking.
13: 2 weeks while she's gone, it's just you and it's Shabbos for you for 2 weeks.
12: Pretty much.
13: It's going to be a great electric
12: bill.
13: Pretty
12: much. She's been gone. She'll come back on Wednesday. It'll be like 3 weeks that she's gone away. Can I tell you, I haven't made one mess. This is my new thing. When she used to go away, when she used to go away for a long time, I would do that old thing where, well, I'll let the house, I don't have to clean up after myself. I'll be a slob. And then like a day before she comes back, I'll clean everything.
5: You have all these chores.
12: Because I do think that, you know, it's wrong for somebody's gone to come back to their house. It's terrible. The last couple of years, I would say, I've really developed this thing. If I cook anything, if I make anything, I'm cleaning everything as I'm doing it. By the time I walk away with the food, it's as if nothing was done in the kitchen. So the kitchen, the whole house has been absolutely immaculate for 3 weeks.
13: Are you eating off of paper plates?
12: No, what I do is this is what I do. This was a mistake I was making for a long time. Basically, the way that I eat, it's usually a bowl or a plate and a spoon or a fork, right? This is what I'm using. And for a long time while she was away, I would pull out a new one and fill the dishwasher as it went. Now I'm like, well, I use the same thing. So,
5: the same plate?
12: I wash it with soap. I keep basically in my sink, you know, over on the drying side, there's one small plate, one large plate, one bowl, a spoon, a fork, a knife, and I've used them all. Oh, and a pot because to make soup.
13: That's the trick in New York. When I lived alone in New York and didn't have a dishwasher, that's the way I do it. Yeah. Because I didn't want to do a bunch of dishes and I didn't want them to pile up.
12: The whole 3 weeks, I have not had anything in the back of my mind. When I come home every night, I immediately clean the litter box. Like, I have not. It's so great to not have this thing like, oh, she's coming home. I got to clean everything up. Listen, I recommend it. It's a great, if you're alone. Also, no insects. I mean, there's been nothing left behind for an insect to feast on. What are you laughing about, George?
14: I just said he's 63. Or 62.
12: 62. Don't age me too much.
5: I'm about to say, you got to get some plates and cups and silverware that has some personality to it. I think it's fun to get a different plate, a different
12: Disney
5: cup.
12: Plates.
13: Yeah. I'll bring you a Lightning McQueen plate set tomorrow.
12: I'm eating hot dogs and beans. What the hell do I need a nice...
13: Well, maybe you do need that. That's what you're eating.
12: Frozen pizza. Well, I mean, a lot of different things. But,
13: okay.
12: You know, she left me all these meals that I could make real quick.
13: Did you thaw them all out? How many are left?
12: I don't know. Probably about 4 or 5.
13: Oh, okay.
12: All right. That music. And now you know more about it. I'm telling you, it's a good life hack. Just clean. Just as you walk out with your food before you eat, it's as if you were never in there. It's fantastic. It's never in the back of your mind. I don't have to empty the dishwasher because I never put anything in the dishwasher. All right. I'm very proud of that, obviously. That music's telling us two things. Shut the hell up. Get the hell out. Why are you? Do you look
5: I'm going to let you know we have Dan Mendes coming up next.
12: Oh, I'm sorry. Shelly Winter's still off. Is he still in Jamaica?
5: He sure is.
12: All right. Dan Mendes is next. I'm sure he's got it. Mendes got a great show for you. We'll be back tomorrow, 3 p.m. You're all invited to join us. But until then, continue on your journey. Don't piss off the genie.
0: 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Lingering crash. Still hanging out in the right lane on the West Freeway. 20 West at Fulton Industrial Boulevard. Exit 49. So, as you would expect, it's making 285 slow both ways. Trying to get onto I-20 westbound. And over into DeKalb County. Looks like that crash. But, yep, I think it's still in that right lane, unfortunately. 285 northbound at Covington Highway. 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Alex Williams, Triple Team Traffic, 95.5 WSB.
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8: Good evening to you. It is 7 o'clock. I'm Michelle Wright. The news is being brought to you by Trajan Wealth. 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
9: The proposed premium increases range from 11% to 54%, and that could create more problems in the system, according to Georgians for a Healthy Future Policy Director Whitney Griggs.
10: I think, unfortunately, we will continue to see people drop coverage on Georgia Access because of these premium increases.
9: No specific reasons for the increases have been given, but Griggs says as younger, healthier people drop coverage because of the price, more at-risk people stay on, leading to higher costs for providers. Jonathan O'Brien, 95.5 WSB.
8: 86 degrees currently in Midtown, partly cloudy with a shower possible this evening. WSB meteorologist Christina Edwards has Atlanta's most accurate and dependable forecast on the way. This is just in. New at 7 o'clock, a missing Cobb County father has been found. James Hammond went missing over the weekend in Fannin County, and the Cobb County father got out of his family's car and walked away on foot. Now, police have not said where Hammond was this entire time. They do thank the community for their help in locating him. We will be following the story, but this update just in, James Hammond has been located. A woman was reportedly shot by the New York Police Department after stabbing several people inside of Times Square.
11: According to police, shots were fired around 4:27 p.m. on Monday near West 43rd Street and 7th Avenue. Authorities say the woman was emotionally disturbed and allegedly armed with two knives. It is unclear how many people were stabbed. The woman, who was not immediately identified, was taken to the hospital in critical condition. In New York, I'm Lizzie Radabali.
8: An aspiring Metro Atlanta rapper heads to federal prison for bank fraud and aggravated identity theft. Assistant U.S. Attorney Nathan Kitchen says 34-year-old Shamari Brooks used his music and social media to recruit people whose names he could write in on stolen checks and then sell tutorials to people on how they could steal themselves.
12: As part of this scheme, he was really promoting fraud as a lifestyle.
8: Brooks and his associates had $6.5 million in checks stolen from the mail, but didn't manage to cash any. He'll serve 6 years behind bars. More than a dozen people are still unaccounted for after a flash flood rips through the Grand Canyon. Rescuers are trying to reach those who may have been swept up by the flooding in a remote area, reports Melissa Adan.
13: Where we are, it is miles away down in that Bright Angel Phantom Ranch area where this dangerous flash flooding happened, and there is no cell service. It is very hard to get a hold of people, so unless you have a satellite satellite phone, it is very difficult for campers or hikers to get word that they are okay.
8: Two people have now been confirmed dead after major flash flooding in that Grand Canyon area over the weekend. Meanwhile, in Nepal, there's a Cherokee County woman who is among the dozens of Americans and hundreds of others still missing there.
0: Mary Sorensen traveled to Nepal on a Kailash pilgrimage and was in the area devastated by floodwaters resulting from a collapsed glacier. Her son, Riley Wilderman, says he has not heard from his mother since last Tuesday.
6: We feel so much heartbreak and so much sadness and pain, like a deep guttural pain.
0: The official death toll has surpassed 900 and will likely grow as thousands are still unaccounted for. A weekend fundraiser by Atlanta's Nepali community raised almost $14,000 for flood victims. Graham Carroll, 95.5 WSB.
8: A Cobb County toddler is recovering after nearly drowning during that child's own birthday party.
14: Cobb County police were called out to the Stadium Walk Apartments on Circle 75 Parkway, where a two-year-old girl had lost consciousness in the swimming pool. Residents were celebrating the toddler's birthday when they noticed her body floating in the apartment complex's pool. They immediately pulled her out and began CPR efforts. Thankfully, she regained consciousness and was taken to a local hospital for evaluation. Police say foul play is not suspected. Cheryl Castro, 95.5 WSB.
8: It's 7:04. That means it's time for live team coverage of traffic and weather. We are checking in with Devin Byers in the WSB 24-hour traffic center. Good evening to you, Devin. What's going on out there right now?
15: Hey there, Michelle. I'm still watching lots of trouble on the west side of the city. A crash is still blocking the right lane, I-20 westbound at Fulton Industrial Boulevard, and causing major delays coming from both 285 north and southbound toward the West Freeway. 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
16: I'm WSB meteorologist Christina Edwards. Partly cloudy, hot and humid this evening. A stray rain shower is possible, but staying mainly dry through early tomorrow morning with lows in the low to mid 70s. Tomorrow afternoon, sunshine with a high of 94. Wednesday, a mix of sun and clouds, highs in the mid 90s.
8: We've got 91 degrees in McDonough right now, 89 in Marietta, and 86 here in Midtown. 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
23: And good evening to you. My name is Dan Mandison for Shelley Winter. Thanks for listening to 95.5 WSB, Atlanta's news and talk. I host a morning show in Nashville, Tennessee on Super Talk 99.7. Always great to be able to fill in for Shelley here on the mighty WSB. We've got a lot of great stories for you tonight. I want to start off with this absolutely epic takedown. J.D. Vance with Abdul El Sayed. Now, there's been, if you don't know who Abdul El Sayed is, he is running for the Senate in Michigan. He is one of these Democrats, Socialists of America, DSA. And I, just to set this up, I think that there's a right way to run a campaign and a wrong way to run a campaign. Abdul El Sayed, interestingly enough, he's been sort of, I guess the right way to say this is he's been obsessed with Usha Vance, the wife of Vice President J.D. Vance. And when I say obsessed, a couple of things that he said is basically questioning why in the world Usha is still with J.D. Vance. Constant comments about Usha being Indian American, referring to the children. I think, how many did that? Five, I think? Referring to their kids as brown. Said J.D. has the charisma of a toad and said that she should leave him. He is always, Abdul El Sayed, always talking about the wife of J.D. Vance. And J.D. went out today and he decided to finally call out Abdul El Sayed, a disgusting Democrat.
24: Now, the last thing I'll say about Abdul, Mr. El Sayed, is he has a weird habit of talking about my family. Have you noticed this? Look, I don't know who his wife is. I'm sure she's a lovely person. But I would never come to this state and disrespect you or disrespect somebody's family by talking about another person's wife, a person who isn't on the ballot. And yet, Abdul El Sayed, every time they put a microphone in front of his face, he wants to talk about my wife or my grandfather.
23: You know, just if I may, and then I'll let JD continue, but I think part of why Abdul El Sayed does this is because he knows by and large that the issues that he represents, the issues that he truly cares about, and the side of the issues that he's on are terribly unpopular with the American people. I mean, these Democrat Socialists of America, we'll talk about this coming up, but, you know, you look at the things that is the things that are plaguing America, right? We've got crime in the streets. We do have a bit of an affordability crisis going on in America as well. We do have the culture issues. And my question to Abdul El Sayed and the Democrats is, okay, so what is your solution? Is your solution allowing men to play on women's sports teams, abolishing prisons, abolishing police, abolishing the border, abolishing ICE, abolishing the Border Patrol? Because the reason why Abdul El Sayed is talking about J.D. Vance's wife is because he knows that he's on the losing end of a lot of these issues.
24: You know, my message to Abdul El Sayed, and I'm feeling especially protective, of course, because we have a five-week-old baby at home, and the second lady's doing great and taking great care of him. My message to Abdul El Sayed is you can pal around with terrorist sympathizers and you can say that America deserved 9/11, or you could empathize not with the children who were targeted at Temple Israel, but with the attacker. These are all despicable things, but they're all things that the people of Michigan will judge you on based on your record. But I actually think that the people of Michigan think it's kind of weird when you talk about another guy's wife. I think the people of Michigan would like you to talk about the public policy ideas you have to make their ideas better.
23: Yep.
24: I think the people of Michigan would like you to talk about how you're going to protect auto workers when you're supporting every single policy that has undercut the wages and jobs of Michigan auto workers your entire life and public service. But whatever you want to talk about, Abdul, keep my wife's name the hell out of your mouth because she's way out of your league.
23: I mean, that last comment, keep my wife's name the hell out of your mouth because she's way out of your league. I love that J.D. Vance put Abdul El Sayed in his place. You know, part of what, and I'm not going to drone on and on about politics all night, but, you know, part of what I love about politics, I look at politics almost as sport. It's part sport, it's part war, and I love these things. Because I can see the X's and O's of what Abdul El Sayed is trying to do, the distraction game, the takeover, the Democrat Socialists of America, the commie takeover of the Democrat Party, all of it is, I think, fascinating. But I love when J.D. Vance, who I think for a lot of Republicans, if you are a conservative, if you are a Republican, by and large, you've got two people that you like running for the presidency, perhaps, heading into 2028. There's Marco Rubio and there's J.D. Vance. And if you are a conservative, I don't know where Shelley stands on this, but if you are a conservative or a Republican, more than likely you like one of these two. But when you've got somebody like Abdul El Sayed, who is so vile and just blasting on another man's wife, I like that J.D. Vance tells him to go to you know where. I like when J.D. Vance stands up for his wife. I mean, let's be honest. Do the Democrats stand up for women? No. I mean, think about that. This whole conversation about Abdul El Sayed constantly going after Usha Vance, J.D. Vance's wife, isn't that kind of emblematic of where the Democrat Party is right now? I mean, think about it. Does the Democrat Party, do they do anything to stand up for women? No, they like to say that they do. Do you know, I was thinking about this. Do you know that the only thing, if you look at the issues and you look at the policies and you look at the politics, the only thing where the Democrats support women is their right to kill babies. But when you look at other things related to women and supporting women, do the Democrats really support women? It doesn't feel like they do. I mean, you could talk about, you know, the men on the women's sports teams and, you know, some of the other things, that some of the culture war things that we're always talking about on talk radio. But it seems to me like, you know, the Republicans really are the ones that have been far more supportive of women. And Abdul El Said, you know, the Democrats, and you would think that the women who have been hearing him go after the wife of J.D. Vance, honestly, I would be curious to know what Democrat women think of that. Because it is true. I mean, J.D. Vance is absolutely right. I mean, if Abdul El Said wants to talk about the issues, by all means, man, let's talk about the issues. Because it is clear that when we talk about the issues, then the Republicans win hands down. Which is why, you know, you see the polling. And by the way, you can follow me on X at Dan Mandis Show. But you look at the polling and you see some of the polling where, you know, they're like, oh, yeah, the Democrats, if it's a generic House or a generic Senate, Democrats versus Republicans, Democrats win hands down. I don't know if that's true. I truly don't. Has Donald Trump made some mistakes? Yeah, I believe that Donald Trump has made some catastrophic mistakes. Do I call him out on it? Absolutely. I call Donald Trump out when he makes catastrophic mistakes. And he has made some really bad mistakes. Am I happy with the war in Iran? Absolutely not. Do I think that this is going to end well? It's already not ended well. But man, when you look at the alternative, when you look at the Democrats and you look at what the Democrat Party stands for right now, the DSA, the Democrat Socialists of America, and some of the stuff that I just mentioned, oh yeah, you know what? You just compare what they stand for. You know, when J.D. Vance, for example, if you listen to that last soundbite, when you heard J.D. Vance and he talked about how the Democrat Socialists of America, he's talking to, you know, he's in Michigan, right? So he's talking to auto workers. He's talking to, you know, the union. And when he says that you have the Democrats who support everything that ultimately hurts the auto workers and the union and suppressing the wages of the American people, he's, of course, talking about illegal immigration. That's what he's talking about. And J.D. Vance is right. So I don't necessarily know if I believe the polling when it says, oh yeah, the Democrats going to take over the House. The Democrats might even take the Senate based on the polling. I'm not so sure about that. Got a lot more straight ahead. Dan Mandis in for Shelley Winter. 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
15: In the Trustdale.com traffic center. It is still bumper to bumper on the east side of the perimeter this evening. A crash is still knocking out the right lane, 285 northbound, just past Covington Highway. And just south of that, another crash is slowing the ride, 285 northbound for Glenwood Road. 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
23: 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So, you know, staying with the political theme, by the way, coming up after the news at the bottom of the hour, we'll talk a little bit about what is going on with the war in Iran. But I want to talk a little bit about the midterm elections just briefly, because I think that part of the discussion that we just had with Hassan Piker really dovetails into, yes, the midterm elections and what very well could happen if the Democrats end up getting control of the House of Representatives. I think Donald Trump, and I just mentioned just a few moments ago, I just mentioned that, you know, the president, in my opinion, has made some mistakes. He's done a lot of things, in my opinion. He's done a lot of things really good, but he shanked a few things as well. So the president, I think he's feeling, you know, he says that he doesn't pay attention to the polling. I don't know if that's true. And so President Trump is out there and he's trying to talk up the midterms. He wants his supporters to go out and vote in the midterms. And I think the obvious reason for that is, and I'll get into this, but the reason why is because he knows what will happen if the Democrats end up getting control of the House of Representatives. Listen, Donald Trump.
0: I'm asking the people to get out and vote, pretend I'm on the ballot. They tend not to vote. You know, it's not an insult. It's sort of the opposite of an insult. When I'm on the ballot, if I was on the ballot, everybody was saying it would be a slaughter. But like 35% of the people don't vote that would have voted. And I got to get them to vote. And if we do that, we're going to have a great victory. And I think their ideology is really bad. You know, they want to have men and women sports. They want to have transgender for everyone. They want to have open borders. They want to have things that are so far off, it's so crazy. And even if they don't believe, who could believe in men playing in women's sports?
23: I mean, that is the president, and he is right. You know, some people say, well, culture wars don't matter, and how many men are actually playing on women's sports teams? You know, that is a very valid point, and I totally get that. But at the same time, these are issues that people truly care about, especially if you've got a daughter. So I get why the president is saying, please come out and vote. Now, one of the things that he understands, and he understands it all too well, is that the Democrats have a plan. Now, what is the Democrats' plan? The Democrats' plan is that if they eventually get control of the House of Representatives, then as Hakeem Jeffries said just a few days ago, that he will be there to hold the Republicans and the Trump administration accountable. I don't know if you remember this audio, but Hakeem Jeffries, of course, right now he is the Senate the House Minority Leader. And he is out there, you know, talking trash at the president and, of course, everyone who is part of the Trump administration. Hakeem Jeffries is promising consequences for anyone within the Trump administration.
6: Y'all just finished up.
23: And part of that has got to be, you know what it's going to be about. It's going to be about impeachment. It's going to be about going after the president for any number of things. And the problem that that's going to cause President Trump is that he's not going to be able to get anything done because he's going to have the Democrats going after him with investigations, impeachments, referrals to the DOJ, perhaps. I mean, all kinds of things. And President Trump just wants to end the war in Iran. Now, he's done something very good, in my opinion, and we're going to talk about that coming up, but he is going after Venezuela's oil. That is going to help us immensely. Some people disagree. We'll talk about that coming up next right here on 95.5 WSB.
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18: Good evening to you. It is 7:30. I'm Michelle Wright. Our top local story this hour, a convicted felon fraud promoter is now sentenced in a multi-million dollar stolen check scheme.
19: Federal prosecutors say Shamari Brooks had thousands of checks stolen from the U.S. mail worth more than $6.5 million. Assistant U.S. Attorney Nathan Kitchens in Atlanta says the so-called Junie Nut used social media to promote fraud as a lifestyle.
29: He was a rapper, promoted his own fashion and attire, promoting his logos, No Free Sauce. He provided tutorials in the form of a book called The Sauce Book that would give tips on how to perpetrate check fraud. It really was astounding.
19: Brooks never managed to cash any checks. He's sentenced to 6 years in federal prison. Veronica Waters, 95.5 WSB.
18: Georgians enrolled in insurance under the Affordable Care Act could pay even more for coverage beginning next year. Georgians for a Healthy Future Policy Director Whitney Griggs says the proposed increase average out to about 21%. Earlier premium spikes forced people to drop coverage altogether.
30: We've seen a drop of over 500,000 Georgians in Georgia Access between the spring of 2025 and the spring of 2026.
18: None of the providers gave specific reasons for the increases. The final premium increase rates will be released ahead of open enrollment in November. Douglas County hopes a new safety program is going to establish uniform safety standards at local businesses.
31: The Safe Business Initiative is a free program aiming to lay out a clear way for business owners and their employees to learn what to do in an emergency. Douglas County Fire and EMS Chief Miles Allen says they will focus on several key areas.
32: CPR training, learning how to deal with an AED, learning how to operate a fire extinguisher, how to administer Narcan and do a stop the bleed.
31: Allen says these are all things that people can do to allow time for emergency personnel to arrive. They hope to begin offering training soon. Jonathan O'Brien, 95.5 WSB.
18: Alex Stone reports jury delivery deliberations began today in the trial of Duane Keefe D. Davis for the 1996 murder of Tupac Shakur.
3: Prosecutors say he was the shot caller and he provided the gun that was given to a guy named Dre in the car that night on September 7th, 1996, and that Dre was too nervous to fire at Shakur and Suge Knight in the other vehicle, and then the gun was handed to Duane Davis's nephew, Orlando Anderson, and that Anderson, he was the one who actually fired, according to prosecutors, and according to everything that Duane Davis has said over 30 years. Now, everybody else in the car that night, they're all dead.
18: Abbott is releasing a new liquid infant formula with whole milk.
4: While the liquid formula is not nutritionally superior to powder infant formula, it does give parents yet another option when breastfeeding is not available. While formula made with whole milk does have some properties that are closer to breast milk, it still needs added oils and nutrients to meet baby's needs, like all standard formula. Liquid formula also undergoes an additional sterilization step.
18: Yuri Benajud reports that the formula is already pre-mixed and the only whole milk option, and only the whole milk option, I should say, is available in the United States. It is 7:33, and that means it is time for live team coverage of traffic and weather. We are checking in with Devin Byers in the WSB 24-hour traffic center. Hey there, Devin. What are those roads looking like right now?
10: Hey there, Michelle. It is still a mess on the west side of the city this evening.
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10: A right lane crash is still slowing the ride, I-20 westbound at Fulton Industrial Boulevard, and that's causing major delays on 285, both north and southbound, getting to I-20 west. 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
14: This is WSB meteorologist Christina Edwards. Fair skies, warm and humid through the late night hours as temperatures settle to the mid-70s for tomorrow morning. Tomorrow afternoon, partly cloudy, high 94. The heat continues on Wednesday with highs in the mid to upper 90s.
18: Currently, we have 88 degrees in Beaufort, 89 in Brookhaven, and 85 right here in Midtown. 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Breaking news when it happens. I'm Michelle Wright, 95.5 WSB.
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15: My name is Dan Madison for Shelley Winter, 95.5 WSB, Atlanta's news and talk. Really appreciate the opportunity, as always, to fill in for Shelley. He gets back, I believe, on Wednesday, and looking forward to his return. Got to tell you, there is a lot going on in the world of oil and how it relates to the war in Iran. So you may have heard. And there's a lot of disagreement on this. And, you know, what's really interesting. So Donald Trump is going after the oil in Venezuela. Now, we all know what is going on with gas prices. I mean, they are high. They are too high. And I don't know about you, but it's really frustrating. And as a guy who's voted for Donald Trump many times, I will tell you that I get frustrated when the president just kind of to tell you where I'm at. Because there's some people who, like, no matter what Trump does, they love what he does. And that's cool. That's fine. I like a lot of the things that Donald Trump does. And some of the things that he does just drive me up the wall. For example, the renaming of Lake Ontario, right? The renaming of Lake Ontario and renaming that to Lake America. I know Donald Trump. He is the ultimate troll. And listen, I love a good trolling just like anybody else. But, you know, when you look at the story of Donald Trump renaming Lake Ontario, Lake America, what is that story really about? What is it really about? What it's really about is the tariff war with Canada. And according to a lot of experts, that tariff war is going to lead to higher prices. And I would rather talk about the higher prices myself. And again, I love a good troll. And Donald Trump is the master troller. But, you know, at a time when we are looking at gas prices that are higher than they were before Donald Trump took over, and those gas prices went up specifically because of the war in Iran, and the president has been saying over and over again that we are this close to the war being over. Iran wants to make a deal. They actually don't want to make a deal. And so I just want to let you know, because you don't know me from Adam. So I'm just letting you know where I am with the president. I like a lot of the things that he does. Some of the things I don't like. But I do like the situation with Venezuela. So over the weekend, huge story that developed where President Trump has now formed an agreement or working on an agreement with Venezuela. Now, again, this could really be huge. And this is why I voted for Donald Trump.
16: So this was on Friday when President Trump made this news announcing this deal with Venezuela. And Venezuela's acting president, Delcy Rodriguez, says the 25-year agreement will allow for the development of 17 strategic oil fields to produce 1.5 million barrels per day. President Trump today on Truth Social said that the oil will fill up the strategic national reserves. It is unclear how quickly that could happen. Reserves have dropped to a more than 40-year low.
15: So the crux of this story, and that was from Fox News, the crux of this story is that after we arrested Maduro, we've now entered into this agreement. Now, there's good news and there's bad news. The good news is that this could ultimately lead to lower prices at the pump. The bad news is it's going to take a while because there's a lot of things that have to happen before we are able to get some of that oil from Venezuela. But you know what else this does? This is going to really tick off China and Russia and Canada, among others. What could it bring for you here in Georgia? Less expensive gasoline. And that's a good thing. Far, far less dependence on the Middle East as far as our oil supply goes. See, that is huge. Because can I just ask you a question? How has this dependence on the Middle East as far as oil goes, how has that really been working for us? I mean, not necessarily.

0: so when the oil supply is restricted going through the Strait of Hormuz, then our prices go up. So if we are less dependent on the Middle East by getting a lot of our oil from Venezuela, well, then guess what happens? Supply and demand. The more supply we have, the less demand, and that means that prices will go down. And so when Donald Trump arrested Maduro, one of the things that Nicolas Maduro, the former president of Venezuela, one of the things that Trump said was that there were several aspects to his arrest. Yes, he was arrested for past crimes, Maduro was, but also there was a lot of talk about these oil reserves. There was a lot of talk about the amount of oil that Venezuela had. 65 billion barrels of oil is at stake in Venezuela. Do you know that Venezuela holds like 20% of the world's total crude oil reserves? That is more than Saudi Arabia. Do you know what that can do to your gas prices if we get some of that Venezuela oil? Now, the problem that Venezuela has is that they don't have the capability, the ability to get that oil out of the ground. That, of course, because of the greatness of socialism. Not. They're not the most competent people out there in Venezuela. Used to be. They used to have this big partnership with Chevron. And then Venezuela decided, okay, you know what? We're gonna nationalize our oil production. And so, you know, no American company is allowed in Venezuela. They literally kicked out a Chevron, kept all their equipment, and essentially stole Chevron's equipment, and they couldn't figure out how to use it. They couldn't figure out, even when they nationalized it, they couldn't figure out how to get the oil out of the ground. And so now they've got all of this oil, and they've got all of this unrealized greatness in Venezuela. So we are going to help them. I mean, that's where we come in. We would apparently have access to 17 Venezuelan oil fields, and our country's oil companies would get access and help them get it out of the ground.
1: Secretary of State Marco Rubio writing in part for the Venezuelan people, this deal will bring in nearly $100 billion in private investment, support thousands of high-paying jobs, and drive the reconstruction of Venezuela's economy.
0: Right. I mean, because, again, socialism sucks, right? So Venezuela, they can't get the oil out of the ground. Their economy has been in tatters. Now, since we arrested Maduro and we've been helping them get more oil out of the ground, their gross domestic product has actually gone up a little bit. But it's been, Venezuela's economy has been in tatters for years and years. Again, the greatness of socialism. So our oil reserves, thanks to Joe Biden, right now they're at an all-time low. The plan is to fill up the reserves and then start bringing that oil back into our country straight to the, you know, to the gas pumps. That additional supply will lessen demand and lower prices. I mean, that's awesome, right? It's going to take a while, unfortunately. Probably going to be years. It just depends on who you talk to and who you ask and who you believe. But you know who is really, really irate about all this? China, Russia, and Canada. Why is that? We'll talk about that coming up next right here. 95.5 WSB, Atlanta's News and Talk.
2: In the Trustdale.com traffic center. I have some better news on the west side of town. That crash I-20 westbound at Fulton Industrial Boulevard was just cleared and all lanes are now open, but there are still lots of lingering delays, 285 north and southbound getting to I-20 west. 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
5: 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Dan Mandis here in for Shelley Winter. Always appreciate the opportunity to fill in talking about Donald Trump's big deal. And it is a big deal with Venezuela, getting some of that Venezuelan oil. And, you know, part of this is about leverage. And by the way, there's a lot of criticisms, and I'm addressing the criticisms as we go along, but there's a lot of very legit criticisms. You know, one of the big ones, Democrats are saying, did we go to war for oil? And some Republicans are saying that too, of course. And I do understand that. Part of the issue that the president has is that the way that it looks, we arrested Maduro, and we arrested Maduro, you know, for very valid reasons. We put his vice president in charge, Delcy Rodriguez, and she is, you know, playing by our rules. But you see, here's the thing. I can just as easily make the argument. If you want to say, oh, sure, we went to war for the oil. Yeah, that's the ticket. Okay. But could you also say that we arrested Maduro and then we wanted to help Venezuela get back on track and get their country on its economic feet? Because that is a big part of what's going to happen. Because even if we get a bunch of that oil or some of that oil, do you know who's going to benefit? The people of Venezuela. So two things can be true. Sure, we're going to get some of that oil, but you know why we would get some of that Venezuelan oil? Because we're helping them economically. We're helping them with an oil infrastructure and getting them back on their feet. And so we deserve to be compensated for that. So I can make the arguments all day long. Now, there's several nations directly impacted with all of this, right? So you've got, of course, Venezuela. They're going to get billions and billions of dollars over the years in this deal as we help them reach their full potential. China, of course, because you know who buys their oil? China and Russia, right? So China, suddenly America is going to be a big part of their oil purchases because, again, they buy a lot of that Venezuelan oil, as does Russia. And so now, guess who they get to deal with? That's right, America. But you know who else is going to be really ticked off about all this? Canada. You know why? Because Canada, they produce the same kind of oil as Venezuela. So we've got all of these refineries on the Gulf Coast, right? Well, they produce that heavy crude that comes from both Canada and Venezuela. Right now, the Canadians are the only ones that are utilizing, essentially, our Gulf Coast refineries. But now that Venezuela is going to be in the game as well, that means more competition for Canada. That means more supply and lower prices for Americans. See, that's the good thing. You know, there are some people, and I don't know, you know, I'm not going to start naming names, but there's some people out there who, if Donald Trump has the possibility of getting, you know, a victory, they will absolutely hate it just because it's a victory for Donald Trump. So President Trump talked about this whole thing over the weekend.
6: That'll get healed very quickly.
7: Would you consider using the SPR or tapping into the SPR at some point?
6: Strategic reserve?
7: Yeah.
6: Well, I'm the one that built them up. Biden used them so that he could get some extra votes in the election. It turned out it wasn't even him that ran. It was Kamala. And she obviously didn't get any extra votes because we won in an absolute landslide. So he shouldn't have used it for that. He used it to get... I filled it up. And he brought it down to the lowest level it's ever been. We will start at the appropriate time, which is basically a gut instinct. We will start filling up these strategic reserves.
5: Yeah, now remember, you know, part of that conversation is that Joe Biden, that is exactly what he did. Biden needed to lower the gas prices heading into the election. So he did dip into that strategic reserve to lower those prices. But now the problem is we need to refill it. It's at, I guess, at an all-time low. So we need to figure out a way to refill the strategic reserve. Venezuela and this oil is the exact right way to do it. Ultimately, we will lower gas prices. It'll give us more leverage over China and Canada and Russia. It does seem like a no-brainer. Of course, you know, the Democrats, they have their issues.
8: Senator Van Hollen said, let's be clear, this isn't a win. This is proof that Trump put our service members at risk to get Venezuelan oil for his billionaire buddies. Putting our soldiers' lives on the line for private profit is a gross dereliction of his constitutional duty. Then Senator Tim Kaine from Virginia said, now we see why Trump invaded Venezuela and removed the dictator Maduro, but kept his VP in power while blocking opposition leader and Nobel laureate Maria Corina Machado from returning home and delaying all talk of election.
5: Yep. So that is Fox News talking about the whining Democrats. Basically, what's got to happen is Venezuela is ultimately going to have free and fair elections. Hopefully, that's part of the deal. Got a lot more straight in. There is some criticism being leveled at Michelle Obama. Believe it or not, I can't believe this is going to happen. Probably the first time ever. I'm going to stick up for Michelle Obama. That is coming up next, right here on 95.5 WSB, Atlanta's News and Talk.
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19: Good evening to you. It is 8 o'clock. I'm Michelle Wright. 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Our top local story this hour. If you have insurance under the Affordable Care Act in Georgia, your premiums for the 2027 year are expected to jump.
20: Ahead of open enrollment, the insurance providers on the state's marketplace, known as Georgia Access, are proposing a range of premium increases, explains Georgians for a Healthy Future Policy Director, Whitney Griggs.
21: The proposed rate increases range from an increase of 12% to almost 54%.
20: Since ACA subsidies ended, hundreds of thousands of Georgians have dropped their coverage because of the rising cost. Griggs says these proposed increases could fluctuate, but the final numbers will be released before open enrollment in November. Jonathan O'Brien, 95.5 WSB.
19: We've got 83 degrees in Atlanta right now.
22: This is WSB meteorologist Christina Edwards tracking the summer sizzle as temperatures climb to the mid to upper 90s through the end of this week.
19: Christina's complete forecast is on the way. At least a dozen people are still unaccounted for after a flash flood ripped through the Grand Canyon, and rescuers are trying to get to remote areas where those who may have been swept up by the flooding could be, reports Melissa Adan.
23: You're hearing from people who experienced this flash flooding, and they said that at a moment's notice, they were told to run. They saw bridges collapsing in front of them, and then at one point, it was about more than 60 people who were evacuated out of the Grand Canyon National Park.
19: So far, two people have been confirmed dead. Meanwhile, family members are still clinging to hope of finding loved ones alive in flood-ravaged Nepal. A woman from Metro Atlanta is among those missing.
1: Mary Sorensen took part in a Kailash pilgrimage traveling from her home in Cherokee County to the mountainous region of Asia. Her son, Riley Wilderman, calls it a guttural pain the family is enduring.
2: So much heartbreak. The last thing that